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2: Recalling the number of priests executed by the revolution and just saying, nah, I don't need to see you. So let's go over now to Pazeskian, who's on a PR blitz. He's sitting down with Margaret Brennan last night. It did not go well for him with Brett Baer last night. Brett held his feet to the fire over the massacre. I think the reason he's here and talking to the American press is he's desperate for a deal, Eli. That's my reading of this. He knows his economy is about to collapse. What's your reading of it?
3: I think that's been the case, by the way, since the spring. I think when, you know, if you're trying to go back and try to understand, like, who are these, you know, it was a little joke, but who are these imaginary moderates that Trump kept talking about that were so close to making a deal? It was Pazeskian. It was the foreign minister, or the people who actually had to deal with the actual Iranian economy, not the true believer fanatics. They're all fanatics, but it not the people in the IRGC who are perfectly happy to, you know, basically run the country from a bunker and let everybody suffer. So in that respect, yes, but that is nothing new, Hugh. Pazeskian's wanted a deal for 6 months now. And you know what? He's not going to get it because he doesn't run the country.
2: He doesn't matter.
3: Because
2: he's
3: largely kind of powerless.
2: So I wrote 2,000 words for the Washington Examiner this week, Eli, coming down to strike Iran before they strike us. They're going to hit us in October before the Israeli elections and before our elections in the hope of impacting them, because they don't understand our elections. And to the extent I understand the Israeli elections, they don't understand that either. If I'm right about that, and our intel shows that, ought we to strike first, 1967 style?
3: I am for whatever it takes to topple the regime at this point. You know, I think we've been clear about that on the show. I think that that is correct. My only concern is that I just want to make sure that we have the interceptors in place to make sure that we can mitigate any of the damage that would be done. But I agree with you. Their economy is cratering at this point, and my hope is that the CIA and the Mossad are figuring out creative ways to strengthen, representatives of the Iranian people so there can be finally a democratic revolution.
2: Now, I'm taking you into a lane you don't normally talk about, politics, but a lot of the political advisors, senior in the Republican ranks, say a renewal of combat would hurt President Trump. I don't believe that. I don't think it ought to impact his decision-making anyway. But would a renewal of full-fledged combat hurt the president at the polls or be a non-factor?
3: I mean, can it get much worse for the president right now? If the president can make a credible case that he has finally dealt with the Iran file after what the former six presidents before him failed to deal with this problem, then I think that that is a winning political issue. But I also think that the country is in no mood right now. And they're just kind of I think that the electorate at this point is sort of like basically thinks, I think they hate the Republicans and the party of Trump more than they hate the Democrats. That's my read on what the polling looks like at this point. And I think that they're responding to more like the kind of pocketbook issues that usually drive elections. Price of gasoline, the price of groceries. And I don't know that there's anything he can do one way or the other that's going to necessarily fix that. So he might as well make the case that, hey, I won a really important war. We're not going to be threatened by these maniacs anymore. And I do think at some point he's going to get credit, but he's probably not going to get credit in the midterms. I feel like that's kind of done and dust at this point, sadly, for the Republican Party.
2: I am much more of an optimist than you are, Eli, but I'm always glad to have your opinion. And your viewing habits are consistent with mine, so I approve of them. Thank you for joining me. Eli Lake can be read at Eli Lake on X at the Free Press. And don't miss an episode of Breaking History Podcast. Stay tuned, America.
4: With SRN News, I'm Keith Peters in Washington. The Supreme Court is allowing states to resume using a controversial federal tool to check voter eligibility before the November.

0: November elections. The emergency ruling lifts the lower court's restrictions for now on the Trump administration's revamped version of the program called Systematic Alien Verification for Entitlements, or SAVE. A new report on Charlie Kirk's assassination last year says his Turning Point USA organization insisted he speak outdoors, despite security concerns from officials at the university where he was killed. It also found the university didn't properly assess dangers, including the possibility of a rooftop shooter. Those were among the key findings in a report released Friday by Utah Valley University. More details at SRNnews.com.
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10: I'd expect clear skies with a low of 68. Tomorrow will bring plenty of sunshine, creating pleasant conditions with low humidity and a high of 85. Tomorrow night will be clear to partly cloudy with a low of 68. Moving into Sunday, expect partly sunny skies, making it a delightful day with a high of 86. Sunday night will be mainly clear with a low of 72. That's your AccuWeather forecast. I'm meteorologist Jason Catarina for AM 860, The Answer.
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11: Welcome back, America. I'm Hugh Hewitt back in. Thanks to Kurt Schlichter for sitting in for me from Monday through Thursday. Matt Continetti of the Wall Street Journal and the American Enterprise Institute is here. Matt, superb column in the Journal today about Xi Jinping, and I quote, "He's a Marxist-Leninist Mao division." I'm glad you reminded people of that. Do you think a lot of Americans have forgotten what that means?
12: Probably, Hugh. Thanks for having me. You know, Xi Jinping is a child of communist revolution, the Cultural Revolution, where Mao Zedong, the totalitarian founder of the People's Republic of China, sent all the party elites into the rural hinterlands so that they could become more authentic, and complete devastation for China's society and culture. And that was the context of Xi Jinping, whose father was a communist official caught up in the Cultural Revolution. And you would think that that might have turned Xi against the system, but in fact, it made him more of an admirer of Chairman Mao, whose style of purges, if not kind of his, you know, psychotic back and forth that you associate with Mao, but the style of purges and the totalitarian rule, that's exactly what Xi has brought back to the People's Republic.
11: Mao also was responsible for sending hundreds of thousands of soldiers into direct combat with the United States and was indifferent to the casualties on his side, which were enormous. What do you think Xi was thinking about in the East Room last night, surrounded by tech billionaires and the glitz of the White House? It's not the Great Palace, right? It's not the Palace of the People or whatever they call that. It's not the Great Wall. It's a modest little building, but it does have its charms. Any idea what he might have been thinking about sitting there?
12: Well, I think like most authoritarian leaders and a committed communist, Xi Jinping was probably saying that he was surrounded by capitalist decadent pigs and that America is a declining power, which is essentially how he greeted Trump when Trump visited China earlier this year. Xi Jinping mentioned the Thucydides trap, where a declining power confronts a rising power. And in his mind, it's China that's the rising power. Now, I happen to think his analysis is completely backward. But for Xi Jinping, who doesn't have a lot of independent sources of information and whose entire kind of identity is based on keeping control of the of China and keeping the party in power, yeah, I'd say he kind of soldiered on through that dinner thinking, you know, these guys, I'm going to beat them in the end.
11: So, Matt Continetti, I don't know if you listen to Aaron McLean's School of War podcast. Is that on your list of podcasts?
12: Sure.
11: Okay. Aaron had on today Alex Wong of Hanwha Shipbuilding. My son works for Hanwha, so I should disclose that, but I had nothing to do with the podcast. Alex told Aaron that in the world of shipbuilding, both commercial and military vessels around the world, China makes 6 out of 10 ships that are built every year, every month right now. The United States makes 0.1% of ships. What's that tell you about our relative strength?
12: Well, it tells you that the United States outsourced our industrial capacity in the last decade of the 20th century and the first decade of the 21st century to East Asia, but more specifically to China. And China has become the manufacturer for the world and an industrial powerhouse. And so it means that we need to claw back some of that industrial capacity, especially when it comes to our defense industrial base and all of the industries that feed into our capability and capacity to defend ourselves and to deter our enemies. So, yeah, that's a frightening statistic from Alex, who's a very bright guy. And it's clear that with the Chinese naval buildup that they have the advantage there. I would just add there are places where we have the advantage. One of them is artificial intelligence. And it's an advantage that I think China is trying to suppress by fomenting fear of AI and panic in the public over AI development and data center construction.
11: We also have an advantage in the underwater domain, and we may have an advantage in asymmetric weapon systems about which very few people know much. But the good news, Matt, is that they make 60%, we make 0.1%, 30% made by South Korea and Japan. So it sounds a lot worse than it is if our allies work with us and we're on double time. Do you think the Congress, after the elections, will come back and pass a very robust defense bill as was requested by the president, $1.5 trillion?
12: Oh, they have to, Hugh. I mean, if the Democrats have a good election and then go into the lame duck and say we're not going to pass any defense, because we just want to wait until we're in charge. What an utter travesty. You know, I think when we look back, the failure of the Republicans to pass another reconciliation bill and to fully fund defense may have been one of the turning points in this campaign.
11: They can do that in the lame duck. I'll be right back with Matt Condetti. I'm going to talk television shows with him during the break, but you'll have to get that on the Big Weekend Pod. Stay tuned.
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11: Welcome back, America. I'm Hugh Hewitt. We have just learned during the break that Matt Condetti is not going to make any culturally inappropriate references in the debates that he moderates in the next cycle among Republican candidates because he doesn't watch any TV that everyone else watches. I'm kind of shocked, Matt, very much shocked, but we'll go forward. What did you make of Pezeskian's interview with Brett last night?
12: First, I thought it was a fantastic interview by Brett, and it was fantastic because it exposed the Iranian president for what he is, a figurehead.
11: Yep.
12: He's not in charge at all. He's not in charge at all. And everything he said was a lie, except there was one thing that may, if it's true, and it could be true, was revealing, and that he was saying that they couldn't get any money from China as a result of the blockade. And that, to me, means the blockade is working. We are really putting pressure on the regime. If China is not giving them any money, that means that their main purchaser of oil has basically shut the door. And that can only cause chaos within the regime.
11: So, Matt, I wrote 2,000 words this week for the Examiner on urging the president and the people who advise him to go for the kill shot in October, because I think they're going to go for an election-influencing attack in October, and I want to go first. What do you make of my premise that they're going to go for it, and what do you make of my answer we ought to go first?
12: Hugh, I think we should have kept going on April 8th. I think historians might look at April 8th and President Trump's decision to halt the major combat operations against Iran as a hinge moment in 2026, because it essentially put us into this low-grade asymmetric warfare, kind of a frozen conflict in the Strait of Hormuz. Finally, we've settled on the correct policy of maximum economic pressure through the blockade and through the various efforts of the Treasury Department to separate the Iranians from the global financial system. But as long as that regime remains in place, they are going to continue to harass naval traffic through the Strait of Hormuz, use the Houthis to go after the Saudis in the Red Sea, and generally spread chaos and havoc throughout the region and the world. And so I believe we need to get serious about creating a plan for supporting the people of Iran to overthrow the Iranian regime.
11: So I believe some of the polls, those that say that the Iranian conflict is not popular because it's not popular with people who didn't want to start it, and it's not popular with people like you and me who want to end it decisively, but that if he moves to end it decisively, I think it will become far less unpopular and therefore help politically. I don't think he will act as on the basis of politics, but do you agree with my assessment of what would follow politically if he did?
12: The collapse of the regime would, I think, relieve a lot of the political pressure on President Trump, because it means that the Strait of Hormuz would be open again, which means global oil prices would fall, which means eventually they'll fall at the pump as well. And Trump could say that, unlike all of his predecessors since 1979, he took the fight to the Islamic Republic of Iran and set the conditions for its demise while destroying their nuclear program. That's a tremendous achievement, and I think the public would react favorably to it. So anything he can do to approach that outcome, to get closer to that collapse, it would help him politically, but more importantly, it would help the security of the United States.
11: Now, the program began today, Matt Continetti, with John Ellis, the founder and editor-in-chief of News Items, saying, "Waves crest, and sometimes they crest way too early, and that happened in 2022. I think if there is a blue wave, it's cresting right now, and that Republican doomerism is well overplayed." Now, I'm often wrong, as every political pundit is, but what's your sense of it?
12: Oh, I have strong parallels between this election and the 2022 election. You know, that election, we also had affordability, even though we didn't call it that at the time, was a major issue. We had had a troublesome foreign policy event. The war in Iran is nowhere as catastrophic as the retreat from Afghanistan, but it still hovers in the background of this election. And we still had a sense among the Beltway press and among the national media, oh, the opposition was going to run away with things. And so the same people who are now saying that the bottom has fallen out from under the Republicans, I can name names, I'm not going to on this program, They were saying that the bottom had fallen out from under Democrats in 2022.
18: I agree.
12: What happened? That the results were not quite what everyone was expecting. Now, Republicans still took the House in 2022. And if you ask me today, I think it's probably likely the Democrats are going to take the House in 2026. But the Democrats actually gained a seat in the Senate in 2022. And so when you look at the Senate, which now the media and the conventional wisdom has the Democrats running away with, I think it's very much still a toss-up and one that Republicans could emerge pretty much where they are.
18: I agree, and I want to focus in on Michigan for a moment. Al Said is supposedly ahead in the New York Times Siena poll, but as I look at the internals as they are available, Kamala Harris won 87% of the black vote in Michigan. In the August Washington Post Fox poll, Al Said had 75% of the black vote. In the September poll by, I believe it's Washington Post, he had 67%. So he's going the wrong way with the black community. A, why is that? And B, doesn't that make it impossible for him to win if he's only got 3/4 or 2/3 of the black vote?
12: I don't think black voters like socialism. And El Sayed can say he's a capitalist all he wants, but all of his positions line up very nicely with the Democratic Socialists of America. And I also think a lot of black voters say, why do you spend all your time talking about AIPAC and talking about Israel when we want to know what you're going to do about our communities, our public safety, our economic fortunes? And so this is a problem that faces all of the socialist candidates, is that they are based on a coalition of the pathetic, is what I called them in the Wall Street Journal, which are downwardly mobile white college graduates.
18: Well, there's white a Larry Curly and Moe aspect of Tallarico, El Said, and Troy Jackson. Which one is the worst of those three when it comes to being a candidate, Matt Continetti?
12: El Said, by far.
18: I agree. He's just maybe the most off-putting candidate and certainly the most radical. Matt Continetti of the Wall Street Journal. Follow him on X at Continetti. See him on Special Report. Read him in the Wall Street Journal and stay tuned to The Hugh Hewitt Show.
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18: Welcome back, America. I'm back from Pennsylvania. I was in Erie County, courtesy of Jefferson Educational Society, with my local affiliate, 1530 AM, the Talk Erie, Erie Talk of Erie. And I love Erie, Pennsylvania. I went to camp there a million years ago, and it's a fabulous city. Mr. Hagen is a fabulous, the kind of person every city needs is to love the city and restore the city. Steve Scully is a great ambassador for the city. The Jefferson Educational Society is a great civic function. Gannon College, I stopped by Gannon and said hello to their president. It's a fine place for your young son or daughter to go off to college. Very normal, very Catholic, very good. Erie is never really been down in the dumps, never been sky high, but it moves along. Got a lot of health care now. It's got a lot of course, Erie Insurance Company. It's a swing county. There are basically three counties, and the two that matter are Pinellas and Erie. And Pinellas being in Florida doesn't really swing. It follows the winner. Like Erie went Trump, Biden, Trump. And it got off the map when it went for Gore in 2000 and then Kerry in 2004. But other than that, it's been right since 1980. And it's very much like old school politics mix. 84% white and 14% black and the smattering of other. They're just a sort of quintessential American city. It was great to be there. But there was a lot to do, so I took my Relief Factor with me, and I'm back taking it right now because I'm in the Relief Factor studio. I want to remind you to take it every day. Icarian and curcumin, resveratrol and omega. There it is in my hand. Is that easy? When you take it like that, you know, in fact, it's going to make your weekend wonderful. Now, there's a nor'easter coming up the East Coast. Going to be hitting about Virginia Beach a little bit later tonight, early tomorrow morning. And may stay off the coast, which would be good. But all the way up from D.C. to Boston, it's supposed to be just an awful weekend. So maybe you won't be out doing your exercise, but whether you're going to be doing it or not, take your Relief Factor. The minor aches and pains that come with sitting around, much less exercising, will be fewer and far between when you take Relief Factor. The number is 1-800, the number 4, and the word relief, 1-800-4-RELIEF. And if you're watching the Salem News Channel on your smart TV, whether it's on Roku or Samsung or any of the smart TV, Pluto TV, Amazon, you'll see their new B-roll that shows husband and wife clinking the glass and taking it together. That's a good idea. But if you've got different morning routines, one of you might want to leave it in the car. The other might want to leave it where you shave, but just leave it in the same place and take it every day at the same time, and you will thank me for it. The starter pack is $19.95. 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
22: 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So therefore, the media is going to deny Trump access to them. 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
23: With SRN News, I'm Keith Peters in Washington. The U.S. Supreme Court rejects a Trump-backed Missouri congressional map for the third time.
24: The decision puts an end to a long-running legal dispute as absentee voting is underway in the midterm elections. The decision leaves in place a Missouri Supreme Court ruling requiring the state to hold the November election using a map adopted in 2022. A new map passed last year was aimed at helping Republicans gain an additional U.S. House seat. It was used in the August primary, but Missouri's top court later ruled that it cannot take effect unless approved in a statewide referendum. I'm Lisa Dwyer.
23: U.S. Ambassador to Israel Mike Huckabee is pointing out the reasons Americans may be turning against Israel. Liz Warner reports.
25: Israeli Prime Minister Benjamin Netanyahu defended his country's actions at the U.N. General Assembly in Manhattan. Speaking with News Nation, Huckabee said social media disinformation and foreign propaganda could be reasons for America's rising dissatisfaction toward Israel. He also noted it could be what he called a lack of biblical literacy and hatred toward those who believe that, quote, there is a God and that he's made up the rules for life. Huckabee said these people just want to be mad at Israel and blame them for everything. In New York, I'm Liz Warner.
23: A new report on Charlie Kirk's assassination last year says his Turning Point USA organization insisted he speak outdoors despite security concerns from officials at the university where he was killed. It also found that the university didn't properly assess dangers, including the possibility of a rooftop shooter. Those were among the key findings in a report released Friday by Utah Valley University. On Wall Street, the Dow up by 478 points. This is SRN News.
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15: Tonight will be clear with a low of 68. Tomorrow is expected to bring plenty of sunshine, low humidity, and a high of 85. Tomorrow night will be clear to partly cloudy with a low of 68. On Sunday, anticipate partly sunny skies and delightful weather with a high of 86. Sunday night will be mainly clear with a low of 72. That's your AccuWeather forecast. I'm meteorologist Jason Caterina for AM 860, The Answer.
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11: Morning, glory, and evening, grace, America. I'm Hugh Hewitt. Just in case you missed Prime Minister Netanyahu because you were watching CNN, which did not carry him, I believe, yesterday, let's run through some of his highlights of his speech to the General Assembly. Cut number one.
27: Mr. President, before I begin, just a quick announcement. If there are any other moral cowards who haven't yet left this hall, please do so now. Thank you very much.
11: It is kind of remarkable when people walk out on a head of state and head of government. He's not head of state, he's head of government, when they're accusing him of genocide. They're such ridiculous theater people. They're theater kids who have a cush job from the countries which they don't want to live in. Cut number two, Prime Minister Netanyahu at the General Assembly yesterday.
27: Ladies and gentlemen, 14 years ago, I stood on this podium and I drew a red line. I vowed to prevent Iran's murderous dictatorship from developing atomic bombs, nuclear weapons aimed at destroying Israel, nuclear weapons that could threaten the entire world. That's exactly what we did. Now, let me say something that might surprise you. Devastating Iran's nuclear facilities was hard. It was very hard to do. But for me, it was one of the easiest decisions I've ever had to make as prime minister. Because if we hadn't done it, we'd all be dead. Now, you want to hear the ultimate irony? In defending itself, Israel is also defending many of the countries whose delegates just left this hall. In fact, I want you to know that many of their leaders even thank us privately for taking out Iran's nukes. It's hard to imagine more mind-blowing hypocrisy, but that's exactly what it is.
11: Cut number three, more of the Prime Minister.
27: Mr. Mamdani, since you were elected mayor of this city, many Jews no longer feel safe in New York. They talk to me. They tell me. This isn't the city we remember. It changed so quickly. Now, it's no wonder. You praise criminals convicted of supporting Hamas. You count as friends people like Hassan Piker, who said America deserved 9/11. America deserved 9/11. Some friends you have. You invite into your home a Palestinian journalist who filmed Hamas terrorists beating and torturing Israeli hostages and later admitted that he refused to publish the videos in order to protect, you guessed it, the terrorists. Your wife liked a post praising the October 7th massacre. She liked another post saying Tel Aviv shouldn't exist. You refused to condemn any of that. You falsely, repeatedly accuse Israel of genocide. Mr. Mamdani, you tried to stop me from coming here. You tried to silence me. Well, you can't silence me. You can't silence the truth. And here's the simple truth. Here's the simple truth. Israel didn't commit genocide. Israel prevented genocide. And that's exactly what Mr. Mamdani's Hamas buddies would have done to us had we not stopped them. They would have killed every last one of us. The lies you and other anti-Semites spread about the Jews and the Jewish state have real consequences. In New York, Jews are threatened on the way to synagogue. Jews have been stabbed in the streets. Jews are demonized. They're targeted simply for being Jews. Jews have been murdered in Sydney, Manchester, Montreal, Boulder, Colorado. They've been attacked in Los Angeles, London, Paris, Berlin, Washington, D.C. The anti-Semites of the world want to terrify our people. I have news for them. The days when Jews were defenseless victims, marched to the slaughter, those days are over.
11: And then cut number four.
27: Tyrants the world over seek to threaten us. They seek to undermine our resolve with their campaign of lies. But ultimately, as on the military battlefield, the Jewish people will prevail. It will take time. It will take time to vanquish the lies. It will take time for the world to acknowledge what is so plain to see, that Hamas used Palestinian civilians as human shields, that it used hospitals, schools, mosques as terrorist command posts, that it stole much of the food we let into Gaza. And while Hamas did everything possible to keep Palestinian civilians in harm's way, often at gunpoint, Israel did everything possible to get them out of harm's way. We sent millions of text messages warning civilians to leave combat areas. We made millions of phone calls. We dropped millions of leaflets. I want to ask you some questions. What genocidal regime gives a million polio vaccinations to the enemy's population? What genocidal regime enables the distribution of 2 million tons of food into Gaza? That's a ton for every person. Accusing Israel of genocide is the greatest lie of the century. If you want to know how absurd it is, listen to Colonel John Spencer. He's head of urban warfare studies at West Point. He's considered one of the world's, or perhaps the world's foremost expert on urban warfare. I think he's with us today. Colonel Spencer has studied every urban war from antiquity to modern times, from ancient Greece to Mosul to Gaza. And here's what Colonel Spencer says. Israel has done more to prevent civilian casualties in war than any other military in history. In history. We've taken innumerable steps to protect the civilian population. Is this genocide? Of course not. It's the opposite of genocide. So to all those that are spreading these lies about my country and about our brave soldiers, whether they sit in this hall or in the office of the anti-Semitic mayor of New York, I say this. Shame on you. Shame on you for distorting the facts. Shame on you for inverting victim and aggressor. Shame on you for spitting in the face of truth.
11: And one more cut, cut number five.
27: But despite the pain, despite the agony, we do not give in. In a recent post before he was attacked, Neriah wrote this. Listen to this. We have no other country. It's a privilege to defend it. To Neriah and to all the heroes of Israel, I pledge a sacred vow. Your sacrifice will not be in vain. We will continue to defend our state. We will continue to win because we have no other choice.

0: In this battle against the barbarians, we've had no greater partner than President Trump. I thank him. I thank him for his bold leadership. He boldly confronted an enormous danger to America, Israel, and the world. Decades ago, he understood that if left unchallenged, the fanatic Ayatollahs who chant death to America, death to Israel, would eventually carry out their mad fantasies. So Israel and America acted together not only to protect ourselves, but to save civilization.
1: Save civilization is indeed what they have been doing and continue to do. Great speech by Prime Minister Netanyahu at the UN yesterday. Stay tuned. I'll be right back with Lisa Nelson of ALEC.
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0: on Peltola. There are no denials coming out of Team Peltola. She shoved people. She used profanity. She had angry outbursts. She used homophobic slurs. And it's a pattern over many years. So, you know, United States Senator Dan Sullivan has pointed out a lot of these people were young people. He is the incumbent senator in Alaska. He's a superb senator. He's done great by the state. They're running a dummy Dan Sullivan, a different Dan Sullivan, to try and draw votes away from the real Dan Sullivan. So Alaskans need to look for a Republican incumbent. But this story is landing just before early voting begins in Alaska. And Alaskans have got to understand, the Senate is a clubby place, as you know, Jason. And if you've got the vulgar, potty-mouthed, angry senator roaring around the hallways, raging at people, you're not going to get what Alaska needs, which is a lot of very unique treatment because it's a very unique state, smaller population, enormous geographic distance. So I can't imagine a worse story for her, short of her knocking over a liquor store or something like that. But you really do not want a United States senator with anger issues.
1: That was, and we went on. I got to repeat to her. They said, you know, is it a one-off? Are they making a lot of look, this is not a one-time incident. There are 9 different staffers. 1 can be an aberration. 2 can be an unfortunate coincidence. 3 is a pattern. And what they have is 3 patterns of 3. I posted the entire clip on my X account, if you go over to Hugh Hewitt and follow it on X. Also got a chance to talk about the Greenland deal with Jason Chaffetz last night. Cut number 17.
2: Hugh, I got to ask you, one of the greatest accomplishments, I think, of the Trump administration long term got kind of glossed over with all the news this week. But tell us more about your reaction to the deal regarding Greenland. This is absolutely a massive victory for the president.
0: I'm so glad you brought this up, Jason. They've been working on this. President Trump started working on this in 2017. He has always put his ask very, very high, like a real estate developer. You know, he wants 20 units an acre, and he'll end up settling for 10. Well, he got 20 units an acre. He got everything, except he didn't change the title of Greenland. The key part for me, in the 1951 agreement and the subsequent amendments, the territorial waters were never mentioned, the 12-mile zone, the 24-mile zone, the 200-mile zone. Now the United States has complete access to and the ability to use those territorial waters and to exclude from those territorial waters people we don't like, for example, China. I can imagine tonight Donald Trump leaning over to General Secretary Xi and say, hey, you need to get to Greenland, I can arrange that. Because basically they gave everything to the United States, including from 1 base to 3, the rights of travel. It's a fabulous deal for the United States, and you're right. It will go down in Donald Trump's major accomplishments list.
1: There's so much about that deal now that it's been made official and it's been published. For example, there's an exclusive water zone around your coast, 12 miles. Then there's an exclusive economic zone, another 12. And then there's territorial waters out to 200. The United States, which was silent in the 51 agreement and the amendments, we have complete access to and the authority to transit all of the way in all of the zones around Greenland and key the right to exclude other nations from those waters. That's so crucial to our national security because the underwater sea domain is in place for the warfare of the future. I hope Lisa Nelson is next. Stay tuned.
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4: With SRN News, I'm Ron Taylor. The Supreme Court is allowing states to resume using a controversial federal tool to check voter eligibility before the November elections. The emergency ruling lifts a lower court's restrictions for now on the Trump administration's revamped version of the program called SAVE. The Department of Homeland Security tool has been a central pillar of President Trump's crackdown on non-citizen voting. The president has confirmed he'll have 2 more meetings with China's Xi Jinping later this year. Xi wrapped up his state visit to the U.S. Friday with a trip to the National Archives, where the president showed him the Declaration of Independence, the Constitution, and the Bill of Rights. A powerful nor'easter has intensified, generating storm force winds and massive waves along the East Coast. Millions are under warnings with dangerous conditions expected through the weekend. The National Weather Service warns of flooding along the mid-Atlantic coast, especially near New Jersey and Delaware. Wind gusts could reach 65 miles per hour or more. 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
5: You've probably heard
6: helping you get where you're trying to go.

0: to me because the stakes are so high. Later in the poem, we're going to hear Achilles, who is sort of a half-breed himself, half, you know, mortal, half immortal. He's going to say he wishes he could strike directly at Apollo himself. Like, so it's this great hero wanting to wound a god to death. That will come up later in the poem.
1: Well, does Menelaus stalk Aphrodite at one point, trying to kill her? Or am I getting my scenes mixed up here?
0: Well, she's going to be wounded in the hand at one point. And when she goes, if I'm remembering correctly myself, and when she goes back up to get, you know, the gods make fun of her for getting involved and getting wounded. I mean, that's another way to come at it. Like, see, it's funny up there, Hugh, but then like down below, these guys are just biting the dust, laughing and dying. Yeah. So
1: don't go anywhere, America. Ichor is what the gods bleed. They don't bleed blood. They bleed ichor, and they can get fixed in a hurry. I'll be right back to talk with Dr. Smith. Stay tuned. Yeah, I should. They can get fixed, but they get mocked. I guess their real punishment, maybe I'll get to this with Dr. Smith, their real punishment is that they get mocked by the other gods, and they have to call the healer in, and Zeus has got to allow it. It's all explained, and if you took this even 5 years ago or 25 years ago or 50 years ago, you're going to learn a lot because of the way that it's laid out and presented in such glorious detail with the technique that I talked about last week, the underlining, fabulous cinematography, great work by the director Ian. Trust me on this. You don't want to miss the Iliad. 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Coming right back with Dr. Smith. 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
2: With SRN News, I'm Ron Taylor. The White House has signaled that CNN will be left off Air Force One for President Trump's Saturday trip. It is the latest media restriction imposed by the administration in an ongoing dispute with the First Amendment implications. CNN was replaced by the conservative Real America's Voice News. This news comes just after journalists from three news outlets that the president banned last week from the White House grounds returned to the executive complex with TV cameras, laptops, and microphones in hand. President Trump scheduled to travel to Knoxville to attend a college football game between Tennessee and Texas tomorrow. The Supreme Court's allowing states to resume using a controversial federal tool to check voter eligibility before the November elections. The emergency ruling lifts the lower court's restrictions for now on the Trump administration's revamped version of the program called the Systematic Alien Verification for Entitlements, or SAVE. This is SRN News.
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7: Welcome back. I'm Hugh Hewitt, penultimate segment with Dr. Stephen Smith about the brand new course at hillsdale.edu. It's called The Iliad. Dr. Stephen Smith, longtime teacher, been a guest of ours in the past, and we're very appreciative of his coming back. I want to get to Hector and Andromache in just a second, but there's a line that Helen says, Dr. Smith, Zeus planted a killing doom in us both. We will live forever in song. I mentioned that in the last segment, but I didn't mention the part, Zeus planted a doom in us. Again, we're back to we're not in control of our own lives here, right? In Homer's view, it's up to Zeus.
8: I feel weak saying this, but it's complicated, Hugh. And what I mean by that is, I've been saying several times in these interviews, and thank you again for having me. This is great. You know, there is this human level where freedom seems clearly operative to me, personal responsibility. And then, yes, there is this divine level. And I think Homer's brooding over the relation between the two. But if you go back to the very beginning, the subject of the poem is the rage of Achilles and the will of Zeus moving toward its end. So in some sense, right from the beginning, it's the human will and the divine will. And so what the poem teaches about the relationship between God and man seems to me to be one of the million-dollar questions. Oh. But you mentioned Hector. We can talk about Hector.
7: Yeah, I want to go to that because another million-dollar question that you put out there, and I underline it, what is the final teaching of the Iliad on courage? And I want to ask you that because there, you spent a lot of time, beautifully done, on the scene of Hector, his wife, and his baby. And it's a fabulous scene. And he's got the sturdy house and it's plain. And Paris has got the sumptuous house and the crazy stolen wife. But these people, baby, mom, dad, are solid, upright people. And Hector is full of courage. What is the final teaching of the Iliad on courage? You asked that question. You didn't give the answer.
8: Well, it certainly is an absolute requirement of the soul's life. You know, without courage, there's just nothing doing in the world of Homer. You know, C.S. Lewis said that it's the form of every virtue at its testing point. And I think that I think Homer would agree. Now, that said, like a kind of fighting fortitude or fighting courage alone in Homer's depiction, it doesn't have what it needs to govern itself entirely. And so you really do need the other virtues. So courage is indispensable, but I think the poem is really pointing toward the need for, you know, a commanding prudence, commanding wisdom that can guide that lordly courage, as he'll call it later, to a good ending. Instead of self-destruction, for example, which we see several times in the poem.
7: Well, we see Tommy say to Hector, your own fiery courage will destroy you. I think she calls it reckless courage. And when I was listening to you, I immediately was put into mind, never mock courage. It's dangerous to do that. In Maine this past summer, Graham Plattner, the reason the candidate had to drop out in part was because he mocked the courage of a fellow Afghan war veteran. Never mock courage. But it was kind of a reckless courage. And what Plattner was talking about was this hero's reckless courage. Well, here's Homer talking about reckless courage. Are we supposed to like it or not?
8: Well, I said it's absolutely, I mean, it's indispensable. Like you need it to really to live well, I think, in Homer's presentation. But that line from Andromache, which is a real mic drop in book six, you know, you're going to destroy yourself is what she tells her husband. And it's difficult. I mean, what does she mean? Does she mean that he is just the kind of guy who's, he will just fight to death to defend the city, the family? Could be. Does it mean he lacks that commanding virtue? There's something missing from Hector that might help him out, or that might help preserve life rather than have him destroy himself. So there's no explanation. This is great literature, but that's what she says. Your own reckless courage will destroy you. But that scene, man, is it beautiful.
7: You know, it's piercing. At the end, about it, he sees what's going to happen to her, and he says it. That's just awful, right? I know I'm going to die.
8: I see it all too well. Yeah.
7: Tell people about that, because you really taught it well on the course.
8: Yeah, I mean, it's just like, you know, there's this sobriety about where this whole thing is probably going, and it's to death for Troy. I mean, later Andromache herself is going to talk about her son's future, and she's going to say, you know, if we survive this thing, you know, your future life is going to be running into the relatives of people your father killed, which is, you know, and they're going to want justice, they're going to want vengeance. So, you know, good luck, kid. So that's a tough future prospect. But here, you know, he's going to talk about his own formation. He's going to say, I've been taught to put myself into first ranks to defend the city. And I'm going to do that, you know, until the breath leaves my body. And, you know, I think that his wife, that last detail, which I mentioned in the lecture, that she smiles at him through tears.
7: Yeah.
8: Is another one of the most beautiful lines in the whole poem. Because it's like, you know, you could say, well, she's critiquing her husband. Okay. It seems that there is a critique somehow in there. However, like, she's smiling at him through tears, you know, and so she loves him and she loves the guy he is and the courage he has and who he is. And so it's this beautiful combination of smiling and grieving at the same time, or love and grief. And
7: Hector
8: I'm remembering
7: does not get
8: an old...
7: his due. In cinema, in popular culture, Hector does not get his due. And you persuaded me of that, especially when he looks at his son, realizes his son's afraid of him, so he starts laughing so that the radiant like a star baby is okay. He does not get his due. I'll be right back with Dr. Stephen Smith for our final word. There's a one note I made sure I've got to tell you. You won't remember unless you've read the book recently or heard the poem recently or listened to Dr. Stephen Smith's lectures recently, but they're all available over at hillsdale.edu. If you missed last week's conversation with Dr. Smith, it's at hughforhillsdale.com. Don't miss that and go get the 12-lecture online course. I'm going to come back and talk about blood feuds just to close a happy 2 weeks. Don't go anywhere.
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6: Welcome back, America. I'm Hugh Hewitt. One detail that Dr. Stephen Smith teaches in, I think, the third lecture of his series on the Iliad, available for free over at hillsdale.edu, is that Hector's wife, Hector's the Trojan of Trojans, his wife Andromache is a tragic figure. But I didn't know until I reread it with you and listened to your lecture, her father had been killed by Achilles and her seven brothers had been killed by Achilles. Hector doesn't really have much of a chance, does he?
7: Against Achilles?
6: Yeah.
7: Yeah, I'm afraid nobody really does, except Achilles himself, you know, perhaps there at the end. But yeah, he's, especially when he re-enters the war later in the poem, spoiler alert, yeah, he is unstoppable. When he looses his great battle cry, Hugh, people like fall off their horses and impale themselves. Like, this guy's a one-man death machine in the poem. And he's out of the battle all the way till the final sequence of books. But it's a tall order to take him out, that's for sure.
6: And then the last thing, a father's prayer for his son, because we've got Hector leaving his baby, and he knows he's doomed, and his wife knows he's doomed, and the reader knows he's doomed. But he said, let my son be a better man than me. Isn't that every father's prayer? Let my son be a better man than me?
7: 100%. I mean, I have sons, and that's what I hope for them as well. Now, with Homer, what would it mean? That's a great line to zoom in on, because when you get to the end of the poem, is Homer pointing to a hope for better life or a hope for something better than just death at Troy, or in the case of the Odyssey, you know, just shipwreck and suffering. What would be required for a better future, instead of just rinse and repeat, repetition to death, like, you know, not learning from history, but just repeating it. I think the poem's really interested in that hope for better life.
6: I would argue that's its purpose. That's what literature is supposed to do, is to get people to focus on that and improve upon the outcome.
7: Yeah.
6: Dr. Stephen Smith, thank you. 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Thank you, Adam. Thank you, Harley. Thank you, Generalissimo. I'll talk to you on Monday on the next Hugh Hewitt Show.
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14: With SRN News, I'm Ron Taylor. Despite diplomatic meetings between world leaders, Russia's Vladimir Putin shows no signs of giving in.
15: Ukrainian President Volodymyr Zelensky says he has asked U.S. President Donald Trump to urge China to influence Russia to end its invasion of Ukraine. NATO countries have called China a decisive enabler of Russia's actions. Russian President Vladimir Putin says that Ukraine needs to feel the impact of Russia's retaliatory measures, and says that Ukraine's escalation of attacks on Russia will not achieve the outcome they desire. Putin adds that he welcomes the talks between the U.S. and China, while calling sanctions imposed on Russia by the U.S. illegitimate. I'm Lisa Dwyer.
14: A judge is working to determine how much Facebook will end up paying after a New Mexico jury found the company liable for deceiving users about privacy protections on the social media platform. The Abender has more.
16: The trial focused on accusations Facebook deceived users about a data breach stemming from a third-party personality quiz that harvested data from roughly 87 million profiles and then sold it to a political consulting firm, Cambridge Analytica. Facebook lawyers claim the state's evidence was outdated. I'm Nia Bender.
14: The Supreme Court has turned away an attempt to use a new Missouri congressional map backed by President Trump. Friday's decision puts an end to a long-running legal dispute, and as absentee voting is underway in the midterm elections, the justices halted a last-minute revival of the Republican-friendly map by lower court judges. A powerful nor'easter is intensified, generating storm-force winds and massive waves along the East Coast. Millions are under warnings, with dangerous conditions expected through the weekend. The National Weather Service warns of flooding along the mid-Atlantic coast. This is SRN News. Assisted suicide deaths in Canada reaches a new high water mark.
17: Much is made of how many people are killed by guns in the United States, but a new analysis of 2024 data finds that while 15,364 individuals lost their lives to firearm homicide in this country, 16,499 died via physician-assisted suicide in Canada. Since the country legalized assisted suicide in 2016, the number of people submitting to the procedure has grown steadily, and Canadian lawmakers continue to expand the group of people who are eligible. Michael Harrington reporting.
18: The Family Research Council and FRC Action are holding their annual Pray, Vote, Stand Summit at Cornerstone Chapel in Leesburg, Virginia this weekend. Organizers say the gathering will bring Christians from across the nation for discussions with faith leaders, elected officials, and issue experts on a variety of topics. These will include the midterm elections, abortion pills, artificial intelligence, and socialism. This is SRN News. University of Mississippi releases the names and photographs of the two students who died after possible overdoses. Laura Winters has more.
19: Ole Miss identifying the two students who died, Aiden Hamilton, a freshman from Englewood, Colorado, and Robert Strang, a junior from Atlanta. One student found dead in an on-campus dorm room, the other at an off-campus apartment. Police in Oxford say so far the only item connecting the two deaths is the kratom packages found in both locations. It remains unclear if this is the reason they passed away, as autopsy and toxicology reports are still pending. Laura Winters reporting.
18: Residents on Hawaii's Big Island are bracing for potentially life-threatening and catastrophic flooding from Hurricane Nolo. The U.S. National Weather Service says Nolo was about 185 miles south of the Big Island on Friday morning and headed to the northeast. You'll find more details at srnnews.com. I'm Ron Taylor.
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21: Tonight will be clear, marking the coolest night in months with a low of 68. Expect plenty of sunshine on Saturday with pleasant conditions and low humidity reaching a high of 86. Saturday night will be clear to partly cloudy with a low of 67. Sunday will bring partly sunny and delightful weather with a high of 86. Sunday night will be mainly clear with a low of 72. That's your AccuWeather forecast. I'm meteorologist Jason Caterina for AM 860, The Answer.
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5: I'll say what I want to say, and if the consequence of that is losing money, so be it.
22: My therapist says I have a preoccupation with vengeance. We'll see about that.
23: I really do hope it's somebody we want to see. But you know what? Son of a gun. Shout out to my little friend.
24: We have a huge culture clash happening in this country. And we have it a lot. I mean, there's like, you know, you're a different culture than your parents. Oh, I know they raise us in a particular culture, but we develop our own. Now, the overarching culture should be we all care about family, isn't in this example. But how we care about them is going to differ generation to generation. The mores, if you will, generation to generation. But culturally, you don't want to embarrass the family. America, the big arc, the big culture arc is the American spirit. What we are is an American culture. We're the best culture in the world. I know there are people out there that get upset about. There are Canadians that hear me. Kevin, we have a great culture. You do. Good for you. Congratulations. It isn't as good as ours. Kevin, Dubai, it's new. You know, we've got this great culture. Congratulations, Dubai. You got a nice, shiny city. Your culture's not as good as ours. There's nowhere on the planet that is a better culture than the American culture. Now, there are places that have tried, and we learned our culture from places that had culture. With the British, they taught us culture. As much as we despise them in the early 1700s, they brought culture. Our system of democracy is built on theirs. It's built on their culture. I get it. Marcus of Queensberry rules and fighting, et cetera. But we adapted the American culture to what it is today. And you know what we did? We took the best of all these cultures, better than anybody else, because we brought everybody in. When we were building this country, it wasn't great, but we accepted people for what they could do. And keep in mind, we were discriminating against, and we had slavery. We did all the things wrong you could possibly do. And you know what doing things wrong makes you do? It makes you learn. You don't learn when things are going great. I mean, people still subjugate. They do these things. But when we have to learn, we learn through hardship. We learn how to get along, how to tolerate, how to overcome, all of it. Because of all the mistakes we made, I don't know that there is another culture that has made as many mistakes as America did in a short amount of time. Because in a very short amount of time, we built the best country in the world. Because we learned from those mistakes. So good that the people that used to be chattel, that used to be slaves, became president of the United States, Barack Obama. Not the best choice, but hey, he's a Negro. So we elected him, and everybody thought that would do it. Now the world noticed it. The world went, whoa, wait a minute, what? Dudes that used to be slaves, and they elected this brother? Well, he doesn't really seem like a brother. He seems like a white dude, but hey, even so, because there are cultures where the caste system is still in play, and there is no way in India, for example, somebody of a subservient class is going to rise to become the Indian prime minister or the Japanese prime minister or whatever. Not going to happen. Happened here. But we've still got a culture clash because we have people that don't like it. They don't like that we allow black people to become the president of the United States. Or potentially Marco Rubio, or whomever's next. It could be a woman if we find the right one. We don't care. We want the best and brightest because America was built on meritocracy. I know that's not what they're telling you. Trust and believe, I know it. They don't want you to believe that. That's why we started UnifiedSolutionsAmerica.com, because we believe in meritocracy. This nation was built on meritocracy, the best. Why do you think everybody in the Olympics, they do the medal count, the United States against all these other countries? China, 8 times larger than us. We still end up with more medals, more golds generally than they do. The entire European Union get together. The European Union has this many medals, and we still have more. When they do things, it's USA versus the world. We're little. We got a small amount of the world's population, but they always come back. Look at the United States. They pit us against everybody because we are the best. But we still got to go through these culture clashes because China doesn't like it. So they finance people to raise hell in America because they don't like it. They don't like that we're best. Let's say, so what if China brings us down? Do you think it's going to make China the best? No. So what if the EU brought us down? Who would be number two? There wouldn't be one. It would be a bunch of losers. See, in this game, there's one winner and a bunch of losers. There is no second place. America's it. And you know what? We got the best representative in the history of this republic to represent us in a time when people need to understand that America is back. So President Trump said at the United Nations, he says, we're back and you can't touch us. As long as we believe in the philosophies of MAGA and America First, we can't be touched. You don't even understand how to come after us. You got people born into America, like the Chinese that are sneaking in all these so-called spies, right? Because they don't have to spy. They've taken advantage of birthright citizenship. They've got people that have grown up here. And let me tell you, a Chinese national who was born in America still doesn't have the American spirit in his or her DNA. They don't understand us. China wishes they did. They'd study it. They study everything. They study the animals, the crane, the monkey, the drunk monkey, the snake, the tiger, and their martial arts. Study to their heart's content, and they will never understand what it means to be an American. That's the beauty of America. And by the way, that's the reason why we can't be touched. Now, the real problem is, will we destroy it from inside? Because there is a culture class. That's what's happening. Yeah. I was hearing about, they said Syed is now on, you know, he's, this is what we're learning. He's now, there's been a shift, and he's ahead of what's his face? The guy he's running against. And Mike, I can't think of his name, but the point is he's not. What's changed to make El Syed pull ahead? Yeah. There's a whistleblower team. And Hermit Dillon, who's Trump's prosecutor, she's going to charge a guy for participating in a scheme to get illegal voters on the voter rolls and on jury pools. And he's going to go to prison over this. And so I said, what is that going to help El Syed? What is Kamala Harris, her book tour? Is that going to help him? They were at an event together. We'll play the clip. And El Syed looked like he wanted to be anywhere but there. I don't know how they talked the man into going. Who knows? Because nobody wants to campaign with Kamala Harris. So I'm wondering how that occurred. But anyway, the point I'm going to make today, folks, is there's a massive culture clash. And we're winning it. Don't believe the leftist hype. Most of you know my story. I grew up poor, lost my mom before I turned 5. My father was in San Quentin prison most of my life. I faced odds that could have broken some people, but I learned how to overcome tragedy because of America. I feel compelled to help create a generation of young people who know how to overcome hardship and who express true love for this country. I also want to strengthen every American who feels forgotten or abandoned. But this is not about me. It's about you, because you're the heart of the show. Your stories, your resilience, your quiet patriotism. My role is to bring honest takes on politics and culture to spark hope and real conversations. 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
10: Because there's not an easy answer. 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Mm. And you know, we see that again and again in scripture. Joseph getting thrown into the cistern and then tossed into prison. 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
7: In that case in the Michigan whistleblower, there were illegals that were receiving messages telling them to vote. And the whistleblower got one from the boss, and that's how all this came to be. But what it just tells you is this. Democrats know the only way to win is to cheat. And Donald Trump's all over it. I heard, by the way, I haven't checked with Laura on this, but I heard Laura say that the Republicans don't have a chance in the midterms. That's what the report was that Laura Loomer said. She may have said it. I haven't checked with her, but I find that hard to believe. I mean, Laura might be a little bit, leery, but I don't think she would have said that. But who knows? Hey, I also read this. I read that the U.S. was not ready for a series of attacks, of Iranian attacks. It was just a headline. And I was like, the U.S. got caught pants down or whatever. And I didn't click on the article because let me tell you what they do with those articles. It'll be from 3 months ago. And it'll be, Iran sent off a series of bombs and Donald Trump was busy golfing or something. That's what they'll tell you. It won't be anything new. Because when I saw the title, I went, wait a minute. What is Donald Trump doing? Is he golfing? Is he, going out on dates with his wife? Is he and Barron out there, getting ready for college or something? What would make Donald Trump not be ready for the Iranians? I mean, do you not think we have eyes on them with Starlink and Space Force and, different operatives working inside of there, the Iranian resistance? How is it possible that Iran is going to, we weren't prepared for what they delivered? The president talked about Iran at the UN and essentially says, look, I got a quandary here. Do I drive them into economic oblivion or do I bomb them into oblivion? Either way, I got a choice to make. But I can tell you this, that article wasn't legit. That's culture class. That's the media trying to tell us, hey, your president, he's ineffective. He doesn't know what he's doing. What's he know? Anyway, lots to talk about. Holy crap, we got too much. So I'm going to give you the incident, the institution's response, the questions that it raises, but your opinions are yours, right? The recurring theme here with every show that I do is you decide. You don't need me to tell you. So, I'm just trying to wake people up to what's going on in the world. The culture class, it's in politics. You don't need to turn on C-SPAN to find it. You can find it in seat 14B. You want to hear about this story? 25-year-old woman goes to the United flight attendants and says that this man sitting next to me is masturbating. She alerts the crew. And according to her account, the flight attendant told her that the flight was full, so she just needed to go back to her seat. After landing, they gave her $100 travel credit and told her to contact the police. $100. Now, I can tell you, I flew United on a flight one time early in the morning, had to go to Chicago. And suddenly, the time keeps getting closer and closer. I see no activity at the gate. I see a person come down, talk to a few people, and everybody starts to leave. So I follow. I'm like, what's going on? They said, yeah, they canceled the flight. What? Only flight I could make to make my meetings, yada, yada. So we go up. We wait in another line. I'm at the end of the line because I wasn't paying attention. I was probably working, I think. And we get up to the voucher, and I say, well, what flight can you put me on? They can't put me on a flight to get me there on time unless I pay like an additional $1,000. And I went, why would I have to pay an additional $1,000 for your mistake, your problem? Well, sir, you had a non-refundable flight. Yeah, that you took away. I mean, nice business model if you can get away with it. So long story short, I ended up buying a $600 flight on another airline, getting to my meeting, and United gave me a $100 voucher. I think that's just their thing. Hey, the person...

0: jacket there? They did nothing. I don't know if you know it. It is against the law to do that on an airplane. It's against federal law. Now, United may accept it. It may be okay for United. Maybe they have a policy of that it's okay. I don't get it. But the federal government says, no, you can't do that. It's indecent exposure and, you know, a few other things. Culture clash, folks. I have strong views about people who keep making excuses in my new book, which is about to come out along with the merch that supports it. It's phenomenal. Not only is the book phenomenal, the merch and the little things that we're doing because we want to get this book in the hands of everybody in Congress. But I'm going to lay out these stories because I want you to watch the people in charge. I want you to watch the people who claim to be protecting you, who claim to be, hey, look, we got your best interest in mind. Have you looked at what you give up when you get on an airplane? Think about it. You get on an airplane. Hey, you're now under complete federal jurisdiction. You know, can't smoke. You can't vape. You can't do, you know, whatever. No Mile High Club in the bathroom. You know, you can't yell bomb, hostage. You know, there's words you can't use. You lose your First Amendment rights. Your rights of habeas corpus. I don't know. You lose a bunch of rights, okay? Whatever they are. But when it's on your ticket, you're flying. Hey, I give up all my rights. I cede myself to the government. I must listen to everything that the flight attendants become governors, and the president and the el jefes are the pilots. And the chief pilot, because there's an assistant pilot, whatever they call it, the main pilot, he is God on an airplane. He literally, he's got life and death control of everybody on it. And so you got to follow the rules. And the solution that they gave to this woman, well, there you go. Take care of it, young lady. By the way, here's $100. And you know what's funny about my $100 voucher? Never used it.
1: He's putting an end to identity politics.
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3: With SRN News, I'm Ron Taylor. The White House has signaled that CNN will be left off Air Force One for President Trump's Saturday trip. It is the latest media restriction imposed by the administration. CNN was replaced by the conservative Real America's Voice News. The news came just after journalists from three news outlets that the president banned last week from the White House grounds returned to the executive complex with TV cameras, laptops, and microphones in hand. President Trump scheduled to travel to Knoxville, Tennessee to attend a college football game between Tennessee and Texas later today. A powerful nor'easter has intensified, generating storm force winds and massive waves along the East Coast. Millions are under warnings with dangerous conditions expected through the weekend. The National Weather Service warns of flooding along the mid-Atlantic coast, especially near New Jersey and Delaware. Wind gusts could reach 65 miles per hour on Cape Cod, Massachusetts, and nearby islands. 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
8: Overnight will be clear, marking the coolest night in months with a low of 68. Saturday will bring plenty of sunshine and pleasant conditions with low humidity, reaching a high of 86. Saturday night will be clear to partly cloudy with a low of 67. Sunday is expected to be partly sunny and delightful with a high of 86. That's your AccuWeather forecast. I'm meteorologist Jason Caterina for AM 860, The Answer.
9: He's putting an end to identity politics.
10: Telling it like it is.
11: I thought the truth was potent, but it's nothing compared to this.
9: He's Kevin Jackson.
12: Yeah. They tell us he's black.
13: Negro, that's all you had to say.
14: I want to play this clip. I think we played it a long time ago, but I love this clip. It's an African man. He's Nigerian. And he's speaking to two Nigerian kids. One is from the Igbo tribe, and the other is Yoruba. And I don't know what, I think the guy speaking is an Igbo. And anyway, he's asking these people about African and our African culture, specifically Nigerian, but no African in overall. And you'll get it. And I bring it up because I'm talking about culture, cultural clash, what we don't understand. See, white leftist liberals, they don't get it. They don't understand what I was talking about with the American DNA, what you're born with. And this highlights a lot of it. So here's this African man talking about culture, African culture.
15: Say that, from what I'm understanding, in third world countries, anything that is not under maintenance is because, you know, we don't care.
16: No, you care. It's not in the concept. Travel the 54 countries in Africa. Ask each person in every country, what is wrong with your country? Leadership. Leadership. All of you say the same word. So let me ask you, since 1960, the country has been picking the wrong leader every 4 years. Not a single railway built by the British is in Nigeria today, but the one they built in their country that same year, it's still running. Not a single railway built in Ghana in 1960 is still there today. What do you know in that country that has been properly maintained by the people every day and it works perfectly?
17: It's hard for people to maintain things when they're not gaining a lot.
16: No. It's hard for people to maintain things when they don't have the concept of maintenance in their culture. What is the one word in Igbo for maintenance?
17: Maintenance is, there's no direct English word for that. It doesn't translate directly to maintenance.
16: That's correct. How about you?
15: It doesn't translate.
16: That's correct.
17: But it translates to like take care of.
16: No, that's not maintenance. What is the one word for repair in Igbo?
17: Imezi.
16: Exactly. What is the one word for repair in... You see, I'm driving you to somewhere. What is the one word for democracy in Igbo language? You don't. How about you? You don't. You're trying to practice something that is not in the concept of the language. There is no African country, and I've done it through Kenya, through Adaniral, that has an equivalent of the word maintenance.
15: Well, in order to maintain something, you have to have it first, correct?
16: No, if I leave it for you, you can maintain it. The British left a lot of things in this country when they left. They established the hospitals, they established the fire station, the post offices, the railway lines, the roads they built before they left. You are not able to maintain it because you don't have that concept. Because your environment, the tropical environment of Africa, the way you build your houses, the material you use, you don't require maintenance. Every country that is called industrialized countries today, one of the things you know about them is maintenance of what they have. That's why we have buildings here that are about 250 years old, 300 years old in this country. There are buildings in other countries of Europe that are 700 years ago. The Notre Dame that burned in France was a 13th century building. Do you know what kept it that long till today? Maintenance is a culture.
14: So there's a couple things I want you to take from that. Number one, those people in Africa don't even have the concept of maintenance. So as you listen to that, ask yourself this: what concept do we have that is American? Now, you may not be able to put your finger on it, but what I'm telling you is it exists. Kismet, you know, we got all these words we make up for stuff. We should have a word for it. We call it the American spirit, but there should be a word to define what it is. And that word, let me say this, won't exist in any other language. There are things in languages, that in culture that you'll get, you know, like, for example, Asian culture doesn't like to say no. Now, there's nyit in Russian and, you know, all these European, but in Asian cultures, they really don't like a negative, like a no. They frame things where you have to say it in yes. I'm not telling you that they haven't figured out no, but I'm saying there are things that happen culturally that we don't understand. So I want to apply this to leftism. Do you understand that leftism has no concept of who we are, of the American spirit? That's why they think they're patriots. They think they're Americans because they've been, most of these people have been born into an environment that does not understand the one that we were born into, the one that we know. And there are a generation of kids, thankfully, most of them are going to be too young because, you know, it was a 2-year gap with COVID, that now understand freedom can be taken away. See, freedom is usually taken away through the criminal justice system, not by politicians. So what disruption in the fabric did that create? Let's just remember that. You know, for those that are going to study this long after I'm dead, remember, that's where the gap in the fabric occurred. But here's what I want to tell you. Long before that, because of academia, we've had this culture clash where they're the people that grew up loving America, understanding, cheering for America. And they're the people that go, what's this thing y'all are talking about? What's this Constitution thing? You know, why are you always relying on that? They want open borders. They don't see the sovereignty of what we built. They don't consider it theirs. They have no concept of maintaining America. The same way this guy's explaining it. See, we tell our children meet standards. We understand that understanding their past is what's going to make sure that they preserve it, they maintain it. But what happened when the adults decide that the standard is inconvenient? And that's where we are. So I'll just say this. Let's go to school for a bit. Let's go to academia, the place where you're supposed to learn enough to recognize when somebody is feeding you nonsense. Now, the good news is if you had good parentage, they taught you how to recognize it. As we say in the black vernacular, game, no game. We were taught, my grandmother would say, nah, he's shady. He's shady. And I'd be like, why? Why you say that, mother dear? Well, you got to understand, baby. Blah, blah, blah. She'd explain it. I didn't have to learn shady in school. I didn't have to go, I got my eye on him. I remember my cousin, when he brought this dude and his girlfriend, my cousin, it was with his girlfriend, and he brought another couple to visit with us. And when my grandfather showed him the gun collection, I remember looking at the other guy, the way he looked at my cousin, and my cousin looked at him. And I remember thinking what my grandmother said, he's shady. Yeah, baby, he's shady. She didn't say that about him, but I felt it about him. Have you ever felt that about somebody? Like, yeah, right. You know, some guy is around your wife and you go, nah, he's the type of guy that'll hit on your girl. That's the type of person that'll steal from your wallet. That's the type of person that'll take, but he's never going to give. He's never going to reach for a check. You noticed them. You figured them out. You clocked them, as we say. Well, anyway, that's what you teach your kids. But education is supposed to refine that, make it even more. There's a right now in Tucson, they're talking about they may have to close 10 schools. 10 schools. They don't have enough students. Why are they building all these schools? Because it's an academic industry. We just keep, right now there's a, oh, hey, we want more money for the schools, a new bond election. And there's a sign up that goes, no. And I'm the guy that's going, yep, I'm glad somebody put that sign up. We just heard this, that New York dropped the literacy program. You want to know why? 61% of the teachers supposedly couldn't pass it. So you got academia, where you got one area that's got, how many students a district has, so they got to shut down a bunch of schools, and the other concerns where the state requires the teachers to be able to read. And when you add it all together, you've built a conspiracy of two headlines with one glue stick. You got a bunch of schools that don't need to be built, and you got a bunch of teachers that couldn't even teach at them if they were built, or if there were students in them. It's one thing to dumb down the students. It's a whole other to say, you know what? Our teachers can't read either. I mean, I don't know about you, but if the requirement of being a teacher is you don't need to be able to read, then maybe you don't even need to show up. I think I'll sign up for that. Get my pension. It's funny. I think about all the ways people have made money, and I know how to do it. I could go back. I could tell all my sons, hey, look, you know what? Go ahead and get your teaching certificate. Go to teach. Get accused of something. They'll put you in purgatory. You'll draw a check. All you got to do is go to the school. Run your business from the school. And when you've got enough money and play, and by the way, don't get accused of anything until you reach the point where you get your teacher's pension. And just then get your pension, go into purgatory for a bit, build your company, use all their supplies, things like that, and get away with it. It would be so easy to do. So when the education system is struggling, what does it measure? And what is it going to change when the system itself is broken? I don't know who's over the Tucson thing, but maybe you shouldn't have built those schools. And certainly you should be combining districts. And maybe at the city level, you should be asking yourself, why did you plan on so many kids? Where are the kids going? Were they all illegals now headed back to Mexico? Viva la Mexico! Short break.
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20: You know, Ronald Reagan believed self-government required something that government could never replace: responsibility in the hands of the people. In his 1981 inaugural address, Reagan warned against the idea that America had become too complicated to be governed by its citizens. Reagan asked, "If no one among us is capable of governing himself, then who among us has the capacity to govern someone else?" For Reagan, limited government was not about having no government. It was about remembering where responsibility begins: with individuals, families, communities, and the people themselves. Because when government assumes every responsibility, citizens gradually surrender their own. Self-government asks more of us than dependence ever will. And freedom requires a people willing to govern themselves before asking government to do it for them.
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14: You may have heard this story that we're going to post, but it has to do with a farmer who killed a pig and threw it in a pit, and then the rats came in after the pit. And I play it because it's so fitting. It's so fitting. And by the way, it has a twist. Because you think, oh, wow, they're all going to die, whatever. And it has a twist. And that twist is where we find ourselves today and why there is a culture clash happening in this country. Here's the story.
24: A farmer threw a dead pig into a dried up well. Within minutes, 70 to 80 rats jumped into the well, attracted by the smell. For them, it was easy food. They attacked the pig together and ate every last bit of it. But the real problem started after the meal was over. When they tried to climb back out, they realized something terrifying. They were trapped. Days passed. The food was gone, but the hunger kept growing, and within a few days, that well had turned into hell. To survive, the rats started attacking each other. Then, they started eating each other. One by one, they disappeared. After about 2 weeks, only one rat was left. Its eyes had turned blood red. Then, the farmer came back. He lowered a rope into the well, pulled that last rat out, and released it into his field. The rat had changed. It had become addicted to hunting its own kind, so it didn't eat grain anymore. The moment it entered the field, it started hunting other rats like a maniac. And that's where the real game begins. This is called the divide trap. The people sitting at the top, they never fight each other. They simply create an environment where the people below start fighting each other until they destroy one another. And the truth is, a lot of people spend their entire lives trying to defeat other people without ever realizing they've already become part of someone else's game. So don't fall into a trap created by someone else. And if you ever find yourself trapped, don't keep fighting inside the trap. Find the way out.
14: You know people like this. They're negative. They don't care. If you get something and you get ahead, they're like that rabid rat. Now they want to come kill you, crush you, beat you down. Look at what the left do when, Justice Kavanaugh, Thomas, or, you know, somebody's at the pinnacle of their career. Somebody wants to come in and tear them down. That rabid rat. Welcome back. Kevin Jackson, so you're listening to The Kevin Jackson Show. KJRadio.com, 844-551-8255. And these people, they don't care. They don't care how scrupulous they need to be. They want to win at all cost. They do not care. And they call it the lesser of two evils when they go, like, you know, you better vote for us. I know, you know, we're bad, but look at what's going on over here. Kamala Harris said it at an NAACP event in Detroit. That's the only place Kamala Harris gets to speak at these black events, just so you know.
0: And Shirley Chisholm talked about it. If you're not at the table, bring a folding chair, otherwise you might be on the menu. I'm conflating two people's sentences, you know that. It's okay to not be in love with a candidate. It's okay to vote and ask everybody else to vote because this choice is better than that one.
14: Yeah, you better not choose that other side because they're going to get stuff done. They're going to make it work. They're going to make us look bad. Y'all don't want that. You want that free money, don't you? You want to be infantilized. You need us. Talking to black folks like they're kids. In the NAACP, I mean, all these complete boat anchor organizations that never should. I mean, the NAACP, seriously, the National Association for the Advancement of Colored People. If there's not a more useless group in the planet outside of the SPLC, please tell me which one it is. What are they advancing? You get a black president and the NAACP still exists? You would think that once Obama got elected, people would just be handing out boxes going, okay, we can all go home now. But that didn't happen, did it? Of course not. Now, Charlotte, North Carolina, there's a former city councilwoman. Her name is Tawana Brown, sentenced to 10 months in federal prison. Why? Because, Tawana took some COVID relief money. Yeah. False applications for pandemic business assistance. She agreed to forfeit $22,500 in fraud proceeds. Now you say, Kevin, that's a pittance. It is. It's a real federal case. It doesn't sound like a lot of money, but it sets precedents. But let me tell you how big it was. You ready?
1: Well, here's the situation. Under the Biden administration, they identified $200 billion of fraud and then attempted to forgive it and do nothing about it. And so what's critical here is the Trump administration has had a zero tolerance policy on fraud. I'm so grateful to President Trump and Vice President Vance. I was with the vice president in Kansas City last week where we announced that now 1 million SBA borrowers have been suspended from all of our programs. We've started collections on $22 billion at Treasury, already collected millions, just started it. And there's much more to come. So we will continue to make sure that criminals know that if you committed fraud, if you've created fake companies and employees, we will track. We know who you are. We will track you down. You will repay and you may spend time in jail.
14: Businesses were closing. People were trying to make payroll. And there's a whole faction of people out there going, ooh, let me get some free money. We got PPP loans. I'm paying them back right now. And you know why we got them? Because I was trying to preserve my employees. My wife, she couldn't stand. She was like, babe, don't do it. Just don't do it. We just need to use this time to purge and, you know, reestablish, et cetera, because we didn't know what the world was going to be. And I was like, nah, we gotta protect these folks. And I'm not trying to say my wife was heartless, because being honest, she was right. We should have just said, okay, we can't do it. We're going to, you know, pull in our horns, wait this COVID nonsense out. I just didn't believe it was going to be what it was. I thought, you know, we could recover. It was insane. Government opened a vault in an emergency, and every crook with a printer suddenly discovered a lifelong passion for small business development. And you know, all the people that came over under Biden and Obama's refugee programs, etc., they, I don't know how many people on that list are going to have Bakim and Mohammed and in their names, but I can tell you this, ain't going to be a lot of Mike Johnsons and Nancy Smiths. Look, I'm not saying that the only people that took this money were Democrats, but I am saying this. The majority of them are. Greed doesn't know how you register to vote, but I do know this. Democrats are greedy. But my issue isn't what happens after we catch it. Do the people who approve the money examine the weak points? Or can they stop it? Do they recover what they can? Do they fix the system? Or do we get another speech about how nobody could have seen this coming? Oh my goodness, I mean, how would we know? I don't know. Maybe from the 5,000 other failed programs and whenever you give money away, the grifters come along and go, I'll take mine off the top. Follow the path of the money, folks. Here's another case with a different legal picture. Arizona prosecutors charged people in this organized crime Medicaid scan. They took over $2 million and it went to an entity in Rwanda. These are charges, folks. They're not convictions yet, but they will be. This is, again, services intended for vulnerable people, including Native Americans seeking treatment. And a Rwandan came over here and went, All I can tell you is this. There's not a nationality that's coming over here. If you assimilate, I think you're okay. When you stick to one area of your, you know, like, okay, we're only going to be this Romanians, or we're only going to be Bulgarians, or we're only going to be Polish, I start to get suspect, because America is a patsy. It's too easy. It's the country bumpkin going to Weinstein going, I know I can sing. Will you help me? Or I can act, Mr. Weinstein. What do you need me to do? He goes, why don't you go get changed into that robe that I have in the office for you? I mean, we're just country bumpkins. And as MAGA and America First, you know what? We're naive. We actually believe what we want. We believe that we want to make America better and put America first, make America great again. And we think other people want it too. They don't. So as I said, follow the path of the money. Start with the patient who is supposed to receive care. Then ask who billed. Then ask who approved the payment. Who received it? Who checked? See, there are real people at the start of this chain, and at every link, there's a real person. And a spreadsheet at the end doesn't make the numbers disappear. And I mean, let's use some common sense here. How many of these things do we need to fix before we go, suddenly the budget is going down. We're balancing the budget. We're doing a bunch of other things. I know there are people out there, Kevin, balancing the budget's not that important. Trade, and all this, but I don't know about you. I like to know that I have more money coming in than going out.
9: He's putting an end to identity politics.
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4: With SRN News, I'm Ron Taylor. The Supreme Court rejects a Trump-backed Missouri congressional map the third time.
6: The decision puts an end to a long-running legal dispute as absentee voting is underway in the midterm elections. The decision leaves in place a Missouri Supreme Court ruling requiring the state to hold the November election using a map adopted in 2022. A new map passed last year was aimed at helping Republicans gain an additional U.S. House seat. It was used in the August primary, but Missouri's top court later ruled that it cannot take effect unless approved in a statewide referendum. I'm Lisa Dwyer.
4: U.S. Ambassador to Israel Mike Huckabee is pointing out the reasons Americans may be turning against Israel.
7: Israeli Prime Minister Benjamin Netanyahu defended his country's actions at the U.N. General Assembly in Manhattan. Speaking with News Nation, Huckabee said social media disinformation and foreign propaganda could be reasons for America's rising dissatisfaction toward Israel. He also noted it could be what he called a lack of biblical literacy and hatred toward those who believe that, quote, there is a God and that he's made up the rules for life. Huckabee said these people just want to be mad at Israel and blame them for everything. In New York, I'm Liz Warner.
4: A new report on Charlie Kirk's assassination last year says his Turning Point USA organization insisted he speak outdoors despite security concerns from officials at the university where he was killed. It also found that the university didn't properly assess dangers, including the possibility of a rooftop shooter. Those were among the key findings in a report released yesterday by Utah Valley University. A powerful nor'easter intensifying, generating storm-force winds and massive waves along the East Coast. Millions are under warnings with dangerous conditions expected through the weekend. The National Weather Service warns of flooding along the mid-Atlantic coast. This is SRN News. Correspondent Michael Harrington says the United Nations may enshrine transgenderism.
8: The world body is working on its Convention on the Prevention and Punishment of Crimes Against Humanity. There's a strong push to add transgender people as a protected class. The pro-life group Citizen Go has launched a petition drive to block the move, stating that, quote, in 1998, the Rome Statute settled this question. Article 7 states that the term gender refers to the two sexes, male and female, within the context of society. Michael Harrington reporting.
4: Activists are holding rallies at the UN General Assembly session in New York to urge world leaders to address anti-Semitism. Hatred of Jews has been surging ever since the 2023 Hamas attack on Israel, and many Jewish advocates say the problem isn't being treated with sufficient urgency. At one rally, Deborah Halberstam, whose son died in a 1994 terror attack, said, "Take this message back to your countries. Anti-Semitism must stop." This is SRN News. A proposed media mega merger remains in limbo.
11: A federal judge has delayed a ruling on Paramount's proposed settlement of an antitrust case that seeks to block its merger with Warner Brothers Discovery. The judge says she wants more information from the 12 state attorneys general who brought the antitrust action before deciding whether to approve the deal. The agreement would clear a major hurdle to the $111 billion Paramount-Warner Brothers Discovery merger. Rich Thomason reporting.
4: A New Mexico jury has found Facebook liable of deceiving users about privacy protections on the social media platform. The verdict arrived yesterday, the latest legal setback that has already cost the company billions of dollars. It's now up to the judge to determine how much the company will pay. Attorneys representing the state are asking for the maximum $5,000 penalty per violation. The two-week trial centered on accusations that Facebook deceived users. More details at srnnews.com.
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25: Night will be clear, marking the coolest night in months with a low of 68. On Saturday, expect plenty of sunshine and pleasant conditions with low humidity reaching a high of 86. Saturday night will be clear to partly cloudy with a low of 67. Finally, Sunday will bring partly sunny skies and delightful weather, reaching a high of 86. That's your AccuWeather forecast. I'm meteorologist Jason Caterina for AM 860, The Answer.
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16: My therapist says I have a preoccupation with vengeance. We'll see about that.
18: I really do hope it's somebody we want to see. But you know what? Son of a gun. Shout out to my little friend.
14: I don't think Democrats want to find criminals. In fact, I know they don't. And the reason is simple. They are criminals. To their rotten core. I really do get up in the morning sometimes going, can we find a way back with these people? Now, I've already explained it in the first hour that you can't. It is not in their nature. It is not in their DNA to be forthright, righteous people. It's just not. They don't have it. It's been bred out of them. Too many leftists have been allowed to, you know, to be in these cocoons of ignorance, whether it's in academia or in the woke culture of corporate America or whatever. They've taken over in that respect. And there's a group of them. They don't understand us. And I know you're looking at it going, Kevin, we make so much sense. Everything we say, we're on the 80-20. I've said it on this program, but the only difference between me and you, besides the many differences between me and you, is that I understand the mind of a Democrat, that they are irredeemable. When you say to them, Kevin, why do they mock us for believing in God? Because they think they are God. Why do you have to apologize for a sin when you're God? You create the sin is the sin. So what? Grin and bear it, as Pelosi would say, embrace the suck. So what? Somebody took advantage of you, stole your money, use it for something you didn't want it to. It went to a good thing, right? It went to a Democrat. It went to their yacht, their party. It went to their couture. It went to their event. What are you complaining about? Oh, you didn't get in? You didn't get invited? So what? You're not of the elite. You should be happy to pay for me to go do the things that I do because why? Well, I represent you. Oh, I know I don't represent you in the way you want, that I am a more glamorous version of you, but that's the thing. Isn't that what you paid for, Kevin, to make me the glamorous version of you? So that you can admire all my beautiful clothes and my yachts and my vacations and vacation homes and the places that I stay and all the pictures. Just live vicariously through my Instagram or my Facebook pages. That should make you happy, right? Well, of course it should. Welcome, people. Kevin Jackson, too, you're listening to The Kevin Jackson Show. And I know, look, there are a lot of Democrats, former Democrats, recovering Democrats, whatever. And they're like, Kevin Jackson, you got me, man. You got me. And I'm mad at you, Kevin, because you got me. You figured me out. Yes, Kevin, I was. Well, if you are still a Democrat, I am that stupid. I'm sorry, man. I don't know what to do, Kev. Help me, man. Help me. And then there are those who are reformed. Okay, I admit it. I used to be that stupid. And I kind of still am at times. Okay, look, I get it. There's help. There's help for you, too. Salvation lies within these voices, this voice. This group, it's not just me. There's a bunch of us here. And then there's those that go, well, you know, I can sympathize with the Democrats, but Kevin, I do. I know I'm stupid at times. And I mean, okay, I get it. I get it. I got something for you. See, there's a curriculum at the Black Sphere University, Kevin Jackson University, that's for everybody. Oh boy, you're going to love our new merch. I swear you're going to love the new merch. You're going to love it so much. Let me make you a bet. I'm going to bet you buy it. I am. When I tell you where to go look at it, because it's some of it's up, but it's not for sale. I don't want anybody making purchases. You're going to want it. Those of you in the Backstage Club, it's being redesigned. I promise you it's coming back. Those of you who have access, you're going to go in there. It's going to be stuff only for you that I'm doing. And you should see the new website that's coming up. It's gorgeous. Gorgeous. So we got all these things brewing, man. All of it. Red to go. And you're going to love it because you know what? I told my team, it is make or break. We got the next 2 years to make this thing happen. And there are some of you out there, you've been so generous. You've been so helpful. We appreciate you beyond belief. We're still going to count on you. We are. But let me go back to what I was talking about. Irredeemable Democrats. Now, before I get into Minnesota, I want to remind you what Democrats said of Tim Walz, one of the worst representatives of a man you could have.
19: Midwestern dad, like super clean cut vibe.
20: Everybody likes
19: right?
20: Tim Walz.
19: So plain spoken and relatable.
21: As moderate and independent as it comes.
22: Pretty moderate Democrat.
23: I always knew him as a moderate. One of the most moderate.
24: Very moderate record.
26: A new moderate.
27: I think this is the new moderate.
28: Far from progressive.
29: He's right down the middle.
30: He's not just an old white man.
31: Tim Walz beats America. You know,
32: talks like a regular person.
33: Tim Walz is the opposite of weird.
34: Walz is basically younger Joe Biden.
35: Regular old Joe out there.
36: Populist approach to fear on the Republican side and the happy populism. And the happy populism that Tim Walz is on the ticket on the Democratic side.
37: Walz is a kind of happy warrior.
38: Happy warriors.
39: Happy warriors.
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41: A happy warrior. Folksy backstory.
42: Are going to be very happy warriors.
43: There is a new happy warrior.
44: Following the kind of happy warrior mold.
43: Happy warrior.
44: Happy warrior mentality.
45: Wicked sense of humor.
46: Look how happy the pig looks.
45: That's good.
47: And J.D. Vance is weird, extreme, and angry.
48: Utter humorlessness. The humorlessness and pompousness.
49: It's hard to believe that J.D. Vance could be any more extreme.
50: It's like a freak show of bros.
51: They have J.D. Vance. Dark and ugly beneath the dignity of most politicians.
49: J.V. Vance.
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57: 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Vance. This guy is really weird, y'all.
58: Everybody in America knows a J.D. Vance, but we stay away from him because he's weird.
59: Anger. Chaos.
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61: 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Vance.
62: 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Optimism, joy.
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74: Proud, the resilient, the hardworking, patriotic.
75: Ice fishes. He's a hunter. He does butter carving. You know, he is a rural person.
14: Most of you know my story. I grew up poor, lost my mom before I turned 5. My father was in San Quentin prison most of my life. I faced odds that could have broken some people, but I learned how to overcome tragedy because of America. I feel compelled to help create a generation of young people who know how to overcome hardship and who express true love for this country. I also want to strengthen every American who feels forgotten or abandoned. But this is not about me. It's about you, because you're the heart of the show. 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
7: You know, Ronald Reagan believed self-government required something that government could never replace, responsibility in the hands of the people. In his 1981 inaugural address, Reagan warned against the idea that America had become too complicated to be governed by its citizens. Reagan asked, "If no one among us is capable of governing himself, then who among us has the capacity to govern someone else?" For Reagan, limited government was not about having no government. It was about remembering where responsibility begins, with individuals, families, communities, and the people themselves. Because when government assumes every responsibility, citizens gradually surrender their own. Self-government asks more of us than dependence ever will. And freedom requires a people willing to govern themselves before asking government to do it for them.
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14: How about that Tim Walz mashup? I mean, you got to ask yourself, I mean, when you hear those, you know that somebody's given the talking points. And I'm curious, where does that get done? Aren't you a little bit? I mean, that's not bot traffic coming out of Thailand or Russia. That's somebody here in America getting together and saying, okay, here are the talking points for media. And then it goes all over. Folks, it goes to ABC, NBC, CBS, CNN, MSNOW, all of it. the Daily Coast, Mediaite, all of them, the pundits, everybody gets it. We have nothing that organized. I can honestly tell you as God is my witness. I have never received talking points from anybody. Nobody said, Kevin, listen, the conservatives are all getting together and we're going to like this guy, Donald Trump. And no matter what he does, we're going to say, yes, he's our guy. I've never, good, bad, or indifferent. I'm just saying, but the Democrats, how many of those mashups can I play? You want to hear the old Hunter Biden? Hunter, he's a great guy. Hunter, Joe Biden, no, he's fit as a fiddle. Joe Biden's never taken any money. It's only allegations. They've never said it. They've never proven anything. I mean, if I have 500, I have 5 million. I got a bunch of them. It's a cabal. Anyway, I just wanted to play that because that's what they were saying about Tim Walz. Oh, he's an everyday. He's a total moderate. He's a moderate. The guy's a moderate. He's everyday. He'll change your tire. He'll fix your plumbing. Oh, Tim, he's just your ordinary man. I mean, not on either side of the aisle, just middle of the road. Man, oh, I tell you what, he makes life so much fun. Everybody needs a Tim. Get yourself a Tim Walz. Thanks for being here, folks. Kevin Jackson is who you're listening to. Hey, speaking of a Walz, remember his boss was a black woman, half black, and she got her Secret Service protection taken away. Here's the story on that. Oh, wait, before we do that, let's make sure, because I want to talk about this. There was a guy that got caught in Minnesota state of, oh, no, it wasn't. It was the Minnesota folks voted not to track IP addresses for funding that they were, you know, that was illicit leaving the country. And they did it for like 2 weeks. It's my understanding. We were tracking IP addresses that were going overseas that were associated with this public program. And when they noticed this troubling activity, the state of Minnesota said, hey, stop tracking. Now, I don't know if it's true. You can check it out for yourself. But if it's accurate, I want the testimony. I want the dates, the agency's explanation, the records, all of it. And I want to know what an IP address would prove about where the money itself went. Now, I get it. A computer's location. Look, I'm a technologist myself. But I'm telling you, and by the way, I just saw a story while we're on the subject of these clowns, Tim Walz, and in this case, the senator from Minnesota, Amy Klobuchar. I heard that they've now connected Amy Klobuchar to some of this actual fraud. Now, here's what else is interesting, and we'll probably cover all this another time, but James O'Keefe is on record with an FBI agent on the case saying nothing's going to happen. It'll get slow walked, and he's kind of bragging about it. He's not saying, you know, this is terrible. They won't let me do my job. He's saying, nah, you know, nothing's going to happen. I mean, you know, it's just the way it is, the way it works. I just saw a piece of the video, so maybe you want to go to O'Keefe Media and see what that's about. But O'Keefe said, if they don't start prosecuting these people, then I'm gonna prosecute them. I'm going to tell you, I just saw General Flynn. He sent out something that said, here's what they put out about Epstein or Weinstein or one of them. And it was completely blanked out. He's like, come on, Cash Patel. You can undo this. Now, I mean, when I say blanked out, I'm not talking about they blanked out the name of a person who was, you know, they're trying to protect. The entire document is blanked out. Oh, I know what it was. It was McCabe. It was a McCabe and Strzok and all that. So we don't get to see what they tried to do to President Trump technically what they tried in 2016 and what they ultimately accomplished in 2020. We don't get to see that. How sick is that? Anyway, I do want to play this clip now. This is Kamala Harris, and they took away her Secret Service.
16: President Donald Trump has canceled former Vice President Kamala Harris's Secret Service protection. Federal law says a vice president receives 6 months of protection after leaving office, and for Harris, that was until July 21st. But former President Joe Biden reportedly signed a directive extending her protection for an additional year. That is what has been now canceled by President Trump. This comes just before she starts her high-profile book tour.
14: She had extra Secret Service protection for a year. Any idea what that costs? I don't know. But come on, seriously, nobody cared about Kamala Harris. She was never given any secrets, nothing. She was never read in.

0: you know. In Charlotte, I mentioned what was going on there, election cheating. In Arizona, I mentioned what's going on with the Tucson schools and the Rwandan guy that stole $2 million in that program. In Minnesota, many other. How many claims are we going to know about in that, with that, when that finally, you know, finishes up? Government keeps asking us the fun stuff, but they don't want to explain anything. Then they shut off the spigots. They turn on the water. You know, they do whatever they can so that you look over here, look over there, as they steal elections. They steal our money. They steal our souls. And when taxpayers want to know, where's the money? They act like the question's rude. How dare you? It reminds me of the Frasier episode where Frasier loans Roz some money. And then suddenly she buys a, you know, she sees a new purse and, you know, she's got a new shoes. And Frasier's like, you know, wait a minute. I thought you needed it to pay your bills. Now, I don't remember the details of the show, but, you know, they make Frasier out to be kind of the bad guy because he's questioning where Roz is getting all this new stuff. He's right to question it. When we come back, I will remind you guys. I've told this story before, but I did the same thing.
1: He's putting an end to identity politics.
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3: With SRN News, I'm Ron Taylor. The Northeast is bracing for a powerful storm churning over the Atlantic. The early season's nor'easter is set to pummel the region over the weekend with gusty winds and driving rain. Storm conditions started Friday along the coast from New Jersey to Massachusetts, with a lot of rain predicted in southern New England, especially near Cape Cod. Coastal flood warnings are in place from North Carolina's Outer Banks to New York's Long Island. High wind warnings are also in effect, with gusts up to 60 miles per hour possible, especially from Long Island to southern New England. A number of events in the Northeast were canceled as a result. The White House has signaled that CNN will be left off Air Force One for President Trump's trip later today. It's the latest media restriction imposed by the administration. CNN was replaced by the conservative Real America's Voice News. This news coming just after journalists from the three news outlets that the president banned last week from the White House. This is SRN News. I'm Ron Taylor.
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5: Overnight will be clear, marking the coolest night in months with a low of 68. Expect plenty of sunshine on Saturday with pleasant conditions and low humidity reaching a high of 86. Saturday night will be clear to partly cloudy with a low of 67. Sunday will bring partly sunny and delightful weather with a high of 86. Sunday night will be mainly clear with a low of 72. That's your AccuWeather forecast. I'm meteorologist Jason Caterina for AM 860, The Answer.
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11: So I mentioned, borrowing money. And I've told this story before, but it's worth telling again. 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The reason why I tell these stories is I want you to understand I'm fallible. I've made mistakes in my past, and I've learned from them. Borrowed money from a buddy of mine, and I didn't pay it back right away. I mean, I was good for it, but that didn't matter. I told him when I'd pay it back, I hadn't. And then I went to dinner. I was like, yeah. He's like, hey, what are you doing? I said, Melissa and I went out to dinner. He goes, oh, I'm glad I was able to buy you dinner. And I was like, what? He goes, I'm glad I was able to buy your dinner. And I was kind of offended. He goes, what are you mad about? You got my money. You haven't paid it back. I bought you dinner. You didn't buy dinner. And I'm going to tell you, it was like, I got swole up. But he was right. And he's one of my best friends. He's like a brother to me. And I was like, you know what, man, you're right. I want to sit here and be mad, but you're right. He goes, look, man, you know, I don't care about the money, but I care about how you treat me in dealing with it. And it was such a good lesson because he was exactly right. Everything that I did that did not pay him back the money that was extraneous to my life was me using his money. And when it came, I was like, man, he's buying my kid shoes. He buying. You know, and then you go, oh, shoot. And so I self-corrected. It's maturity when you self-correct. And I'm glad he said it, even though a lot of people they would have feared saying that to me. He didn't. Because we're tight. We're like brothers. And when he steps out of line, I say the same thing. Hey, what's up? You know? It's the way we should be able to be with our government. But we're not. Because they think they control us. They think they're the ones in charge. Anyway, I played Kamala Harris at the NAACP. I think we did, didn't we? She's at the NAACP event. Yeah, we did in the first hour. And thank you. And so she was like, you know, where's the choice between us and them? I mean, they're better us than them. She's trying, and everybody's like, she's running for, it's a 2028 election. I'm going to tell you something right now. Kamala Harris is not going to be the Democrats' nominee. And don't be surprised if she doesn't even run. Don't be surprised. She's on her book tour right now. That book isn't going to sell worth a dang. She's only going to black events because those are the only places that will have her. Yeah, what's the old saying? Once you go black, you never go back. Well, in this case, ain't nobody wants her. So she's going to be stuck in purgatory. And they're going to do all the internal numbers and they're going to say, let's keep you elevated. Let's pretend if people give a crap. And I mentioned here that I was shocked that she appeared at an event at that it was a DEI event. I don't think it was the same event, though. This was in Michigan, and El Sayed is there. It was one of the most embarrassing things I've seen, but let's play the clip. This is her answering a question. She's explaining DEI as it pertains to Black women.
7: Here's another fact. The attack on DEI is an attack on maternal care. An attack on DEI to recognize diversity, equity, and inclusion is an attack by definition on maternal care, including the need to protect Black women in connection with their pregnancy, childbirth, and postpartum care.
11: Where do you start, right? Where do you start? I don't know who books this woman to come speak. And just for the record, El Sayed is sitting there, and he's literally, he's not shaking his head, affirmation, nothing. I can only liken it to him sitting there saying to himself, who booked me here? How did I get here? Why am I here with this lunatic? You would think if he had, like, you say something like that, you think he'd look over and go, yeah, you're right, you know, or shake his head, nothing. He's literally looking down, and I have to think he's asking himself, you know, did she just say that? Am I going to be I'm being nice here. The guy is smart. Don't think he's stupid. He's not stupid. He's a medical doctor. And he's dissecting what she's saying. And he said, what do you mean this is an attack on maternal care? And just so you're clear, Kamala Harris said, fact. DEI is an attack on maternal care. She said it like she's fact-checked it. It's like when Barack Obama said, this is settled science, talking about global climate change. It's settled science. So with no more questions, no more ability to you know, get on the other side of this issue because it's settled science. And here's Kamala Harris, fact, DEI. They hate it. They hate that President Trump moved everything back to meritocracy. Everything. Media. What's he asking the media to do? Do I need to give you the word? Meritocracy. Stop reporting lies. Do your job and do it well. Then I want to say this. Kamala Harris then goes on and she says, DEI is an attack on maternal care. And then she says it. By definition. Okay, who's defining this? I've never seen it written. By definition, diversity, equity, and inclusion is an attack on maternal care. When have you ever heard this? The reason why I bring this up is because I want you to start listening to what people say. She lists it as a fact, and then she goes on to tell us by definition who defined it. I don't know who did it, because it's not only a fact, there is no definition that fits what that lunatic just said. And of course, what does she do? She colorizes it. It's Black women. Last time I checked, I thought women were oppressed. Now it's just Black women. Oh, that's right. Every time we add another intersectional label, it makes it that much more powerful. Yeah, well, let me tell you the outcome of these policies. Jason Arday. Because see, imposter syndrome is alive and well with leftists. You know what imposter syndrome is, right? Well, if you don't, let me explain it. Imposter syndrome is when you know you're not qualified for something, but you accept it anyway. Case in point, Barack Obama, not qualified to be president, an imposter. So what does he do? Now, everything he has to pretend is, well, you know, look at this Donald Trump with this media thing. You know, he kicked the media out. Now, forget that he did it. He tried to ban Fox, and he sued media people, spied on them. Yeah, but you know, look at Donald Trump. So the imposter speaks. The imposter has no clout, but he wants to think that he does, and he wants you to believe that he does. Imposter, Joe Biden, imposter president, knew for a fact he hadn't gotten elected the right way. Knew it, but he faked it. His wife, the fake, the imposter doctor. His son, the imposter businessman, the imposter painter. Kamala Harris, the imposter heir apparent to Joe, to the imposter presidency. They're all frauds. And you know what they do? They pad their resume because they know for a fact they can't hold a candle to us. Take the dumbest conservative you know, and he's a triple PhD of left is compared to leftism. Don't even dare compare me. Don't you dare. Don't do it. Anyway, they're liars and skanks and scoundrels, and they get mad. You know what makes them mad? Ooh, Kevin, you preaching up in here today, baby. You want to know what makes them mad? We know. We know they're frauds. Every time you're like, wait a minute, hold on a second. Let me make sense of this. And they're like, oh, well, what? Donald Trump's just a mean old meanie, and you're trying. And they act just like a kid because they've been found out. And you're going, And here, you know what? You know the real sad part? You're not trying that hard. When you say, okay, explain to me why you want to cut the genitals off of a 12-year-old kid. You want to let them make medical decisions on their body that's going to impact them for the rest of their lives, but they can't drink. Oh, and you also want them to be able to have sex with you, and you want them, you know, you want to sexualize them, and oh, you could just go down the list, and you don't have to be that brilliant. You just bring up normal stuff like this doesn't make any sense. And they hate you for it because they would never discover it. And then when you tell them, they know how stupid they are.
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11: Democrats want to avoid prosecuting people for crimes. I call it criminal avoidance. That's what this hour is about. And the reason they do it is because they're complicit. There's hardly a Democrat politician. I'm being honest here. You don't have to believe me. But there's hardly a Democrat politician that isn't on the take in some small way. Somebody's giving them something that they really don't deserve. And by the way, they've promised other people stuff. But there's hardly any of that exist. And the farther you go up the food chain, the worse they are, the bigger the grift. And it's funny because you look at other countries and you go, man, people, man, you got to pay off for this and payola for that and this, that, and the other. When you add it up, it's a fraction of what you do here. These people will accept you want the secret to politics, I'm about to give it to you. Throw a party for a candidate, a representative, like a state, congressional person. And if you raise $100,000 or more at that party, if the donors at that party do that much, or somehow you organize it in such a way that they recognize you, you get the keys to the kingdom. If you have a business, you just go there and say, yeah, I'm the one that threw that little wink, wink, that fundraiser for you at such and such, and name your property. If your house is nice, you just got it paid for. Welcome back, everybody. Kevin Jackson, so you're listening to The Kevin Jackson Show, kjradio.com. I've been to these. Now, it's a little different with conservatives because they don't struggle as much. But Democrats, where they don't have legit donors, if you can, that's what I'm saying. The Hollywood crowd, they come in, they raise $3-4 million. And this is our host right here, Kevin Jack. Oh, Kevin, hey, listen, thank you for the event. Hey, you did pretty good tonight, sir. You know, we raised you about 2.3 mil. Now, you didn't do it. You threw the party, right? But you're letting them know, wink, wink, I'm the guy that made this happen. These are my rich friends. You're going to continue to hit them up. I get it. I know how you work, act blue, but here's what's going to happen. You know, remember who did it. So when I come to you, you're not going to forget me. And right now, Katie Hobbs in Arizona, some guy gave her $100,000. He got a $4 million contract for his nursing homes or something, $8 million. It's a fraction. You give $100,000. Let me put it this way. You raise $2 million for a candidate. The skids get greased. So don't think for 1 second people don't understand that. You now have permission to have my phone number. And when you call, I pick up. And it won't say Kevin Jackson. It'll say big baller, big donor, fat cat, way to go. Love him. You know, it'll have something on there like you pick up right away. Whoop. Hey, how's it going, big guy? You know, fat cat. Hey, Ted, listen, got a little thing I was going to ask you about. Can we meet for lunch? Yeah. Oh, absolutely. Yeah. Let me get with you with my scheduler. You're done. You know, that I'm just telling you, that's how it works. I have a prediction, folks. Jimmy Kimmel, his time in ABC is nearing its end. This is my prediction. It's not an announcement from ABC. Reports about his future have circulated for some time. ABC called a report at 2027 ending to his show inaccurate and speculative. And I say he's gone. And by 2027, after the midterms, Jimmy Kimmel is finito. And let me tell you why the question keeps coming up. Because late night comedy used to surprise the audience. A joke could take a turn. A host could notice something absurd about a politician without checking which team was allowed to laugh. It was just comedy. We've talked about it. And my problem with Kimmel is you can see the punchline before the setup pulls into the driveway. I mean, you see it coming full frontal, like, oh, okay, ha, ha, ha. It's so juvenile. Now, look, there are people who like this guy. I don't think there's anybody that loves Jimmy Kimmel. I think there are people that tolerate him because he panders to their ilk. But maybe they can watch him. I don't know. But not enough of them are. But what network buys, you know, a guy for that kind of coin and can't get a return on investment? I don't get it. Yeah. His political stance is much more memorable than his jokes. He's just not funny. And he's got writers out the wazoo. But ABC's kept him. And I've thought about it. I said, you know what? ABC keeps this clown for the same reason why Democrats hold on to this notion of J6 and whatever else. What are you going to do if you let him go? You know he should be gone. Look at his numbers. Look at the amount of money you pay him. It's like Colbert. Colbert wins 2 Emmys after his show gets canceled. They give him consolation trophies, a participation trophies. Oh, no, just because he got canceled, look, he won 2 Emmys. He won 2 Emmys for losing that company millions of dollars. Just think about that. Jimmy Kimmel's in the same situation. He's losing his company millions of dollars, but they got to keep him because they got to give you the facade, the idea that he's, if he gets canceled, look at him. He's won Emmys. Look at all the Emmys. They give you the trophies. They give you all the accolades. Look at People's Choice, this, that, and the other. Because it covers up for the idea that he's a hack, an overpaid hack. I don't want to say it pains me to say this because it's legit. In the conservative world, you could never do that. You either perform or you get out. There's no, let me tell you, I would love for sponsors to say, hey, Kevin, listen, we're going to pay you 10 grand a month. We don't care if we make any money on your endorsements or whatever. We just love you, kid. We love your, I would love for that to happen. It would make me feel really good. But I don't anticipate anybody doing it. Sponsors want to know, when you do a live read, Kevin, people are paying attention and they're going to order or buy the product, and I don't blame them. I never make any guarantees because I don't know what you need. If I'm using it, I'll tell you. It's up to you then after that. But they keep these people around, giving them fat salaries. I don't know what Kimmel made. I know Colbert was like, $16 million or something crazy a year. And for what, 7, 8, 9 years, whatever? Look, you could build legacy money with what these people make in 1 year. Much less that mean. And then get this, they pick them up in cars. They take them to the green room is loaded with food. You never have to cook. You just say, bag that up and send that to my kids. There's plenty there for everybody. They do it every day for the entire crew. Just think about the money spent and they don't get a return on investment. How do you do that? I really do want to know the trick. Because, if I'm running a business and I'm losing, $2,000-$3,000 a month, I'm going, whoa, what's happening here? We just got a bill for $700 and something dollars for InMotion, which is our the guys that hold our data together. And my wife's throwing a fit because, you know, that's a lot of money to the Jackson family right now. She's like, look into this, Chris. And Chris is like, oh, yeah, I've got to get back from the hospital. Do it at the hospital, kid. No, we didn't say that. We told him, wait till you get home. If you're not dead, then do it. No, I'm kidding. We didn't. We told him, check it out when you're better. The point is, even that amount of money, Keith Olbermann, $7 million. Rosie O'Donnell, $7 million. They were paying these clowns and not getting an ROI. Everything we do here, we have to earn it. And this is with them squeezing our neck, not letting our message get out. Anyway, I think Kimmel's gone. I'm happy for it. It's long overdue. And I think it's coming. They got to leave him up to the election, because if Trump loses, you know, if we don't win the election, they get to say, look at what Jimmy Kimmel did. And then they can get rid of him. Jimmy did his job. But if Trump wins, they just say, yeah, we were going to cancel him anyway. It was over. And he's got no more usefulness. But either way, I think he's gone. Yeah. So much going on. So many. I mean, we got to close out the show. I don't want to start a new topic. But and we got culture clash going on with the Democrats that I talked about in the first hour. And then we've got criminal avoidance, the left. I don't know where this money's coming to pay for the Kimmels and all the guys, but that's like mafioso type losses. You can't lose that kind of money unless somebody's laundering something.
0: He's putting an end to identity politics.
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2: With SRN News, I'm Ron Taylor. The Supreme Court rejects a Trump-backed Missouri congressional map the third time.
23: The decision puts an end to a long-running legal dispute as absentee voting is underway in the midterm elections. The decision leaves in place a Missouri Supreme Court ruling requiring the state to hold the November election using a map adopted in 2022. A new map passed last year was aimed at helping Republicans gain an additional U.S. House seat. It was used in the August primary, but Missouri's top court later ruled that it cannot take effect unless approved in a statewide referendum. I'm Lisa Dwyer.
2: U.S. Ambassador to Israel Mike Huckabee is pointing out the reasons Americans may be turning against Israel.
24: Israeli Prime Minister Benjamin Netanyahu defended his country's actions at the U.N. General Assembly in Manhattan. Speaking with News Nation, Huckabee said social media disinformation and foreign propaganda could be reasons for America's rising dissatisfaction toward Israel. He also noted it could be what he called a lack of biblical literacy and hatred toward those who believe that, quote, there is a God and that he's made up the rules for life. Huckabee said these people just want to be mad at Israel and blame them for everything. In New York, I'm Liz Warner.
2: A new report on Charlie Kirk's assassination last year says his Turning Point USA organization insisted he speak outdoors despite security concerns from officials at the university where he was killed. It also found that the university didn't properly assess dangers, including the possibility of a rooftop shooter. Those were among the key findings in a report released yesterday by Utah Valley University. A powerful nor'easter intensifying, generating storm force winds and massive waves along the East Coast. Millions are under warnings with dangerous conditions expected through the weekend. The National Weather Service warns of flooding along the mid-Atlantic coast. 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
5: 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In his 1981 inaugural address, Reagan warned against the idea that America had become too complicated to be governed by its citizens. Reagan asked, "If no one among us is capable of governing himself, then who among us has the capacity to govern someone else?" For Reagan, limited government was not about having no government. It was about remembering where responsibility begins: with individuals, families, communities, and the people themselves. Because when government assumes every responsibility, citizens gradually surrender their own. Self-government asks more of us than dependence ever will. And freedom requires a people willing to govern themselves before asking government to do it for them.
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10: Overnight will be clear, marking the coolest night in months with a low of 68. Saturday will bring plenty of sunshine and pleasant conditions with low humidity, reaching a high of 86. Saturday night will be clear to partly cloudy with a low of 67. Sunday is expected to be partly sunny and delightful with a high of 86. That's your AccuWeather forecast. I'm meteorologist Jason Caterina for AM 860, The Answer.

0: So there's a brewery that kept saying that if Trump were to, something would happen to Trump, that they would give away free beer. And they just have been saying this forever. And of course, they obviously don't like Donald Trump. Well, it looks like they might be getting ready to close up, and they're saying it's all about politics. You know, I saw this earlier and I'm thinking, there just is no limit, is there? There's absolutely no limit whatsoever to the lengths that people will go to try to, you know, portray their TDS. And the TDS has just gotten way, way, way out of control. We'll tell you about that and much more as we head through the program this morning. It is the weekend edition. Folks, welcome to the show. Kyle Warren with you. KyleWarrenShow.com is the website. And, of course, 949-822-7959. That's the number to call if you'd like to be part of the show this morning as we head into the fastest 3 hours in talk radio. Throughout the rest of the week, we're the fastest 4 hours, but on the weekends, we're the fastest 3. And we are glad that you're aboard. Thank you for listening. Thank you for being here for this whole great week of broadcasting. It really just does mean the world. And it's been quite a week. It's been quite a roller coaster week with everything, with the state visit, which I don't know if anything significant got agreed to, as far as we know, at least at this point. But we also had all the fireworks at the UN. It's been quite a week. The Lord only knows what'll happen next week. But we know what we're going to do. We're going to head right over to the telephone lines right now. Say good morning to the wonderful honorary mayor of Clearwater, as we like to refer to him, otherwise known as Mike in Clearwater. Good morning, Mike.
1: Hey, Kyle. I seen something the other day that kind of concerns me. Apparently, I guess the bond yields are going up. Now, for the people that need a quick lesson, bonds are, you're issuing debt, right? So when you invest in a bond, you're basically loaning the company money, and when it matures is when they're supposed to pay you back. But our credit rating, which used to be AAA, is kind of shot now. It went down to AA, and I think now it's even down to single A. And we got this $40 trillion of debt. And at some point, when we spend and the balance gets big enough, now we're at a situation where the interest payment alone starts getting into the, you know, big billions or maybe even And this is unsustainable, Kyle. And you know, both parties contributed to this. You know, Bush piled on a lot of debt. Obama, you know, they all, I don't care if it was a Republican or a Democrat. Mm-hmm. My question is, at some point, you know, all these people that we borrow money from might just tell us, you know, you're spending like drunken sailors, and we're not confident that at this point you're going to be able to pay us back. And they just say, no, we're not handing you a blank check anymore. And if that day comes, if we're not careful, you know, we're up the creek without a proverbial paddle, as they say. And, you know, the U.S. dollar is the reserve currency, right? So when countries do business, they use our dollar, whether it's oil or whatever business they're transacting, the dollar is the base. And if we lose that status and some other currency replaces it, then we're also, now we're up the whole ocean without the proverbial paddle. Mm-hmm. What do we do about this, Kyle? This debt, this money spending like drunken sailors, you and I are expected to live within our means. Shouldn't government? Thank you so much.
0: Hey, thank you, Mike. Appreciate the call very, very much. And, well, I'm telling you, I think Mike is already providing the solution to the problem that he's describing, which is a significant problem. It is about the spending, and it's already starting to happen where, you know, other entities do not want to buy our debt or won't want to buy our debt any longer. And so But in terms of the catastrophe, yes, I think we're headed for such a thing. Now, there's all kinds of things that happen before that happens, in terms of what the federal government will do to try to stave that off. But again, we're constantly, staving this kind of thing off. So it does go back to exactly what Mike is talking about. We have to live within our means. And that means we have to cut spending. And that's something that we hear. And a lot of people say this is wonderful. DOGE was the biggest step in that direction, I think, that we've probably ever seen in the modern era. But what happened? Everybody started digging in, and the establishment, quote unquote, started digging in. They made it very clear that these cuts are never going to happen. And they're going to find a judge. We're going to find this. We're going to find that. And although it was incredibly popular, I think, with people across the highways and byways. But yes, it is the getting the spending under control. Now, a lot of that, too, has to do with getting the fraud under control and exposing it, whether it be in Obamacare, whether it be in different programs that are designed to help people that are truly down on their luck and would be eligible. But so many millions and billions of dollars are going to places where it's not supposed to go. The USAID, stuff like that. It boggles my mind how much money there really is, quote unquote, in circulation or quote unquote available. And it would seem to me that we ought to be living in a gold plated country, essentially because of the amount of wealth that's out there. And there's a lot of wealth being taken by taxes. And then it goes to what? Or it goes to some place we don't want it to go. Goes to people that hate us or, take your pick. But Mike's already got that solution. And that's right. We have to have a budget that works. And that's a huge generality. But that's the thing. And that's what's going to bring those other rates down. And that's what's going to make buying our debt or buying these kinds of things or investing, quote unquote, into the U.S., that's what's going to make it look much more attractive, and we'll have a great, great economy that just can't be beat. It'll happen when we get our act together. And there's all kinds of circumstances, I know that, but that's what it's going to take.
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0: KyleWarrenShow.com is the website, by the way. And we've got a lot to do here on the weekend show. Hope that you got some great weekend plans, as we're starting out pretty early for that this morning. So, my friends, if you've ever had a chance to visit the National Archives, I know that you know how cool it really, really is when you can see the copies of the Declaration of Independence or you can see the Constitution, and they're under glass and so forth, just like in the movie. But yes. But it is really something to see. It's really something to stand there in the presence of these documents and realize that they were written by real people on real parchment using real ink, and on it goes. And you can kind of make out the writing and so forth. And of course, the writing would be, even though it's handwriting, it's very distant to us. These days, I think, but you can study it, make it out. And again, it's real. It's tangible. It is the very genesis of our nation. So President Trump decided he would take President Xi on a field trip. I like putting it that way. Go on a field trip to the National Archives. And it was kind of cool. So let's listen in, because there were some comments there, and President Trump talking with President Xi are talking about the differences in our histories. So let's listen in. Now, all right, but we'll stop right there, and we'll back it up just a smidge to hear what the president said. But standing there in that area where they have the documents and the Constitution, and you see the Bill of Rights, I mean, all kinds of stuff like that, is just, it's amazing. And you heard there a little bit, you know, that the ambient noise in that room. And it's just, again, it's something that, because you can look at other historical artifacts or even other historical artifacts of our nation, but being there and seeing these things is just over the top. But also, of course, in Washington, one of the most emotional places to be is Ford's Theater. As you sit there and the park ranger will come out and they will tell you the story. They don't have some kind of, you know, film or reenactment or some kind of production. They tell you the story of what happened, and it is absolutely wrapped up in it. It's that compelling to hear the story rather than see it portrayed in some way. And Washington has great places like this. I'm telling you, if you ever get the chance to go, I'd love to go back very, very soon, if I can. Listen into what President Trump said, comparing the histories of China and the United States.
1: All right, let's see. Thank you.
2: Founding spirit of the nation, 250 years.
1: That's good.
3: We're just comparing. Ours goes 250 years, which is great, and we're proud of it. But theirs goes 6,000 years. So there's a little difference between 6,000 and 250, but we're very proud of our 250.
4: What do you think was accomplished during this meeting?
3: Oh, everything.
0: So there you have President Trump. And of course, and I think that was a very, I mean, that's a obvious kind of a comparison to make. Of course, China does have a very, very long history. The United States as a country is 250 years old. But of course, you'd have to go back through European history and a history of coming to the New World and things like that. So it would start to add up as well. But also, what I found really compelling about seeing the President of the United States standing there admiring the Constitution and the Declaration with the President of Communist China is really something. 6,000 years you know, and under many different guises as well. I mean, the Chinese Communist Party Communist China, as we had on This Day in History the other day, was established in 1949, right? So that's, you know, in the 20th century. But nevertheless, yes, China does have a rich history. And you go back and learn about the emperors and how China was formed and so forth. I mean, you could study that for your whole life, just like you could many other aspects of Earth history. But what's really compelling about this is to see the President of the United States standing there with the President of China and realize that the very documents that they are looking at actually are the antithesis of what China's all about today. They are the antithesis. We, the people, in order to form a more perfect union, right? It goes on. Establish and ordain this constitution. How about this? When in the course of human events, right? This, you know, becomes necessary for one people to separate themselves from another, just kind of paraphrasing here. But the power in those words are so much grander than any 6,000 year reference. And I get it, what President Trump is doing. He was doing a nicety for the visiting dignitary, basically. I get it. But I'm so glad that he did, because it actually launches into this whole perspective on the thing. Those words, we the people, right? Those words in the declaration, the idea to throw off the tyranny, any way you look at it, in China, I think, is tyranny. Now, they can be very successful. They can make a lot of stuff. They can focus in and do projects and create military weaponry, and they can do all kinds of stuff. There is no doubt about that. And they're formidable. There's no doubt about that. But are you free? Do you have liberty in China? One of the things, too, that I think is very, it's kind of a double-edged sword, in the sense that what will happen in countries where they control everything, they will take pictures and they will get video of homeless people on the side of the street in America. They'll take pictures of very bad areas in a metropolitan city. They will do this, and they will tell their people, you know, this is what it's like in America. Look what happens. And so, again, they try to use the worst places as a foil. But at the same time, though, and they may say this will never happen in China, or this will never happen in our country, kind of a thing. But at the same time, you do have trade-offs as to how the government works and how what your place is in the society and so forth. I don't want to see anybody out in the streets, obviously. And I think that we can handle these kinds of things much better than we actually are. But the idea, of course, is that typically over our 250-year history, there's always been charity, or there's been those who have sought to help the underprivileged or those who are truly down on their luck. But in other words, what I'm getting at is we would never swap our liberty just to make sure that you'd never see a bad situation like that. But in China, or in different places like that, they are going to have the ability to say, well, look, everything is, you know, this and that is accounted for and whatnot. But do the people live in liberty? And that's always, go back to that central question. And the answer is not going to be comfortable for the purveyors of that other system, shall we say. But again, it's great. It's great. Because we may only be 250 years old in our country, but we have

0: For nearly 3,000 years, Homer's The Iliad has shaped the Western imagination. 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
1: With SRN News, I'm Ron Taylor. The Supreme Court is allowing states to resume using a controversial federal tool to check voter eligibility before the November elections. The emergency ruling lifts the lower court's restrictions for now on the Trump administration's revamped version of the program called Systematic Alien Verification for Entitlements, or the SAVE Act. The Department of Homeland Security tool has been a central pillar of President Trump's crackdown on non-citizen voting. A powerful nor'easter is intensified, generating storm force winds and massive waves along the East Coast. Millions are under warnings with dangerous conditions expected through the weekend. The National Weather Service warns of flooding along the mid-Atlantic coast, especially near New Jersey and Delaware. Wind gusts could reach 65 miles per hour on Cape Cod, Massachusetts, and nearby islands. The storm has already led to concert cancellations and changes to the Red Sox schedule. Ferry services to Nantucket and Martha's Vineyard are disrupted as well. This is SRN News.
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10: Overnight will be clear, marking the coolest night in months with a low of 68. On Saturday, expect plenty of sunshine and pleasant conditions with low humidity reaching a high of 86. Saturday night will be clear to partly cloudy with a low of 67. Finally, Sunday will bring partly sunny skies and delightful weather reaching a high of 86. That's your AccuWeather forecast. I'm meteorologist Jason Caterina for AM 860, The Answer.

0: Welcome back, everybody. Kyle Warren with you. As we make our way here through the weekend edition, glad to be with you, of course. 949-822-7959 is the number to call if you'd like to be part of the program this morning. You know, I keep seeing the videos and so forth and things replaying throughout the day. Hassan Piker, right? Now, I said yesterday on the program, he really needs to go to like Tehran and do Tehran Tonight with Hassan Piker. And, you know, his first guest could be Abdul, right? I mean, it's, you know, it just seems, I know that sounds silly, but I would not be surprised if he didn't do it. And that, of course, is silly. But in all seriousness, why the heck doesn't Hassan Piker just go to Gaza and just like live there? Like join up, you know? Join up, go to Lebanon and go to South Lebanon or something, join up. Or go to Tehran and just join up. I mean, become the spokesperson for the, you know, ethereal, mysterious, we never see him, Ayatollah Jr. You know, go do something like that. I mean, you think that these, that this system and those who adhere to it are somehow the future of everything. Well, go over there and be part of it then. Why do you have to try to ruin this country? I think that's a really, really good, I mean, I understand why, but again, you know, of course he'll never do that. And you know why he'll never do that? Because I don't think they'll have posh parties. I don't think there would be the ability to make lots of money. I don't think that there would be, you know, sort of this, the celebrity and the, you know, the, just the, go out there and have fun and be a communist or something. I mean, come on. You know, if he's really a true believer, well, then go over there and prove it. But he doesn't do that. You know why? Because again, it's like a character. It's truly a character. Now, maybe he's a true believer. I don't know. But it would seem to me that anybody who gets on their Twitch stream, and I don't think he was Twitch streaming from California at that moment, but whatever it was, however he was being videoed and saying, when you say things like, well, I was going to go over there and get arrested with everybody, but I had to go to this other thing, man, I'll tell you that. You know, it just, there's no real commitment or anything like that, you know. If he'd just gone over there and said, they asked me to go up here and do this other thing, which sounded like a lot more fun and might have food, you know, as opposed to going and getting arrested with Susan Sarandon, then, it's just a shtick. That's all it is. It doesn't take a rocket scientist to see how they just build their little cottage industry. And I think it's the same thing with some of the squad members and so forth. And, you know, they have it pretty good, ultimately, because they fundraise and they get treated, you know, like royalty, shall we say, and they can make speeches or they can go to events. And it's not hard, you know, it's almost a cushy thing. And yeah, I'm saying that. Yeah, I'm saying that because all they got to do is go out and parrot the same talking points over and over again. Have a discussion and then head home. It's, you know, it's not, they're not changing or they don't believe, I think, that they're really going to change the whole world. They might get lucky every once in a while and some event happens that they can point at. But honestly, I think that they're really much more interested. And of course they are true believers. They do want to run over the country with some kind of a bulldozer. But at the same time, though, you know, I think they're happy doing what they're doing. All right. So let's head over to the phones because we've got John in Nyack, New York this morning. Good morning, John.
1: Good morning, Kyle. Kyle, something's telling me that this election coming up, I think Trump is going to take down the whole left-wing media Islamic facade and expose what's really going on to the American public.
0: Mm-hmm.
1: And starting with the media, how they spike information. Now, you know how they keep on telling us how Trump's going to lose his election because of the price of gas?
0: Right.
1: The, the last administration's Trump administration, gas has been over $100, oil has been over $100 a barrel, 24 total days. Joe Biden, during his administration, oil was over $100 a barrel for 83 days.
0: Mm-hmm.
1: During Trump's first administration, oil was over $100 a barrel, 0 days. And during Obama's administration, oil was over $100 a barrel for 308 days.
0: Yeah, it's a lot.
1: So the news didn't cover it like that's what happened. They're making it sound like this is a catastrophe that's never happened before.
0: Mm-hmm.
1: And, of course, it has in the last two Democratic administrations. And then I'm not sure there was an ICE detainee that was shot. I believe it was in Texas a few days ago.
0: Mm-hmm.
1: And there were spontaneous grassroots protests.
0: Yeah, that was
1: where people were throwing rocks at the police and things like that.
0: Yeah.
1: Well, I read today that the administration is about to expose that communist billionaire who was born in America, so he's an American citizen, and has lived in Hong Kong a long time, that he has financed this, and they've traced all the money.
0: That's
1: and
0: right.
1: They're about to bring that forward, that those aren't grassroots protests, just like we've been suspecting, but this was all organized. And there were a number of leftist groups that these people were ready and waiting for, and when this happened, they came out of the woodwork. 4 hours, mm-hmm. they had thousands of people out there throwing rocks.
0: Oh, yeah, because
1: that was just spontaneous.
0: Yeah, it goes into the performance of it so that the media can cover it and say, look at the outrage. I mean, why is it that ICE has to go after people and look what happened? This would never happen if they weren't doing what they're doing. Hey, John,
1: in America.
0: Yeah, there he is.
1: And it's not. It's a Potemkin village is what it really is. And I think that they're going to start exposing the financing behind all these leftist organizations, and we're going to see people getting called out on it the same way that he's calling out the mainstream media now. Now, talk about the mainstream media. Did you hear what happened with Sunny Halston on The View?
0: Well, I've heard her say a bunch of different stuff, but yeah, what specifically do you think?
1: She said that she was a holdout juror. And I believe it was somewhere in the Northeast, I'm not sure where there was a guy who killed his girlfriend and cut her up and ate her head. They ate the brains out of her head and fed pieces of her to homeless people. And there was one juror that held out. And that one juror holding out ended up just like 12 angry men converting all the rest. She said that was her. She said she was the holdout juror.
0: Wow.
1: Well, now it's come out in the last few days that people who were aware of what was going on, that it was basically a homeless man on the jury who was getting the $15 a day and didn't want the jury to end, but it was a man. And now mm-hmm. basically everyone is calling her out,
0: yeah.
1: like Jesse Smollett, and she is a paragon of the left. We haven't heard about this, but I believe it's going to break, just like other things. They take forever when it's a leftist. And it's just the whole facade. The left can do no wrong. And if they do wrong, A, it's not publicized, and B, it goes away instantly.
0: That's right. That's right. Because, again, there's no bias and there's no other agenda. And President Trump is a lunatic for trying to tell them they can't come into the White House because they keep publishing lies. Exactly.
1: That's right. That's the storyline. And if it doesn't stick to the fact that conservatives are evil and they hate everyone and they're trying to starve everyone and things like that, then it's all swept under the rug.
0: Yeah.
1: And even if they don't make news like that, they'll make it up and they'll exaggerate it.
0: Yeah. You're right on the money.
1: Kyle. Love your show. You are really the voice of freedom. And I wish you were on during the daytime on national TV, not late at night on the radio. Thank you.
0: Hey, thank you, John. I appreciate you too. I appreciate the kind words very, very much. That makes my day. Stay with us.
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12: You know, Ronald Reagan believed self-government required something that government could never replace: responsibility in the hands of the people. In his 1981 inaugural address, Reagan warned against the idea that America had become too complicated to be governed by its citizens. Reagan asked, "If no one among us is capable of governing himself, then who among us has the capacity to govern someone else?" For Reagan, limited government was not about having no government. It was about remembering where responsibility begins: with individuals, families, communities, and the people themselves. Because when government assumes every responsibility, citizens gradually surrender their own. Self-government asks more of us than dependence ever will. And freedom requires a people willing to govern themselves before asking government to do it for them.

0: You're listening to Kyle Warren.
1: All right, welcome back, everybody. Kyle Warren with you. And if you were born on
2: this day in history,
1: that's right. If you were born on this day in history, we got some good ones. Especially here for this weekend, we got some good ones, my friends. If you were born on this day in history, otherwise known as September the 26th, you share a birthday with George Gershwin. Now, he is just such an amazing, or was, such an amazing composer. Rhapsody in Blue is probably one of the most recognized, I think, American tunes of all time. And you may recall many, many years ago, I think it was United Airlines. They used Rhapsody in Blue for their commercials and so forth. But it what I liked about Rhapsody in Blue as a work, as a composition, right, is the fact that it, when the it has different, very, very different distinct parts in it. And one of the parts, of course, to me, always reminds me of like the hustle and bustle of the city. And it just musically, it just conveys that. It's just unbelievable. So you share a birthday with George Gershwin. He was born in 1898. He died in 1937. And of course, you remember things like Porgy and Bess and things like that. George Gershwin, an American great. Absolutely. Also, you share a birthday with Serena Williams, the tennis star, of course, born in 1981. Wow, 1981. Hard to believe. Doesn't seem like that long ago, does it? And then also the incomparable Olivia Newton-John, and she was born in 1948 on September 26th. She passed away in 2022. Of course, she had fought breast cancer and so forth, and was brought a lot of awareness to that as well. But Olivia Newton-John started off with her country career, was just unbelievable. You remember songs like I Honestly Love You back in the 70s and so forth. And then, of course, everything changed with Grease. That's no doubt about that. And then early in the 80s, she released Physical, and just nothing was ever the same for Olivia Newton-John. She just went to superstardom without a doubt, and seemed like to be a great person as well. And I think very, very well-beloved Olivia Newton-John, we share a birthday with her. Also on this day in history, in 1960, Kennedy and Nixon, they had their first televised presidential debate. 1960, people watching these things on TV. This was like a whole new thing as well. And the way that the media and the way that you come across on media had a big impact. And, Richard Nixon, let's just face it, I mean, you're standing next to John F. Kennedy on TV. That's, that's it. That's like game over, basically. But certainly very, very interesting time and a very important time in American history. And also, I think, in fact, maybe as a cool exercise, go back and listen to the debate, or at least, some of it with Nixon and Kennedy. And I wonder how a lot of that stuff would play today with the quote unquote Democrats of today. They wouldn't recognize John F. Kennedy at all. And that, I think, speaks volumes. Back in 1960, my friends. And here we are today. Very, very interesting indeed. Also on this day, in history, West Side Story opened up on Broadway in the year 1957. And also on this day in history, 1969, the Brady Bunch premiered. We just had the Partridge Family premiering like the day before, something like that, I think in 1970. But the Brady Bunch went on American airwaves on this day in 1969. And the rest is history. That is for sure. And of course, the Brady kids, and actually the house that was used for the exterior shots for the Brady Bunch has now been and I'm trying to remember the city that it's in, but it's in a suburb of Los Angeles. And you could go there and see the house, but they've revamped it. HGTV, I think, got a hold of it, and they redid the interior to match the television set, which was completely oddball to what the exterior shot of the house was. This is routinely done. There's the house, but the interior sets look nothing like what you think it would be like from the exterior. But that's TV. That's the magic of TV. All right, let's head to the phone lines here because we've got Keith in Cincinnati, Ohio, giving us a call this morning. Good morning, Keith.
3: Hi, Kyle. How you doing?
1: Great. Thanks for calling.
3: The reason I'm calling is because since the 24th of this month and also today, there's been some major breaking news that has happened that our fake news media in this country is intentionally trying to hide from the American public.
1: Okay. Tell us about it.
3: I have to go over this step by step. On the 24th of this month, the Conclave of Cardinals and the Pope formally announced that they are beatifying former Bishop Fulton J. Sheen.
1: Mm-hmm.
3: I don't know if you're aware of this.
1: I saw something in the news about that. Yeah, I knew that there was going to be a beatification. Yeah, go ahead.
3: No, he's formally been beatified.
1: Okay.
3: And this was formally announced, the beatification in St. Louis, at the one cathedral in St. Louis. Now, there 50,000 people, over 50,000 people showed up for the announcement. And there probably would have been a lot more Christians that would have showed up in this country for that. But the fake news media in our country did everything they could to hide and cover up this situation, or there probably would have been a lot more Christians that would have showed up in St. Louis there at the cathedral for the formal beatification.
1: Wow.
3: So that's a story that the fake news media in this country intentionally tried to hide and cover up. It's not over with. Tonight, there was some major breaking news on the Jesse Waters show. I don't know if you heard about this. And ever since this happened, our fake news media in this country is doing everything they can to hide and cover up this story.
1: Okay.
3: A couple days ago, at the United Nations, there was a secret meeting between Saudi Arabia delegation and the French delegation at the United Nations building, okay? Something happened in this media, that is absolutely, completely, and totally freaked out and scared the French government. So much so that it was announced tonight, Jesse Waters found this out, that the French government is sending the French Foreign Legion and the French Legion to the Arab countries in the Middle East to protect them, to protect the Red Sea, and to attack the Houthis.
1: Interesting. Very interesting.
3: And this was announced tonight on the Jesse Waters show.
1: Mm-hmm.
3: He found that out, and this is going on right now. They're sending troops over there right now.
1: That is really something. I did not see Jesse's program earlier, but I'm glad that you're telling us about this. And certainly this would be a very significant event, absolutely.
3: That there's something secretly that happened that scared the French delegation so much that they're doing this.
1: Yeah.
3: And people have to keep in consideration they're doing this knowing the fact that for over 5 or 6 years now, there has been lots of people from the Middle East that have immigrated to France.
1: Mm-hmm.
3: But they're still doing this. So something really scared and freaked them out quite a bit.
1: Well, we'll be checking that out for sure. I appreciate you telling us about that this morning. But, yeah, we'll see what we can find out about that. Absolutely.
3: Yeah, in a computer somehow, to get a replay of the Jesse Waters show tonight.
1: What you're talking about, can be very significant. So, yeah, we'll try to find out a lot more about it, but we're going to head out to break, though, here in just a moment up to the top of the hour. I do appreciate your call, and if you've got more to tell us, then I know you'll call back again real soon.
3: Yeah, I will. This is complicated. I've got a lot of contacts over in Europe because during World War II and the Korean War, my father was known as a frogman. Now they're known as Navy SEALs.
1: Yeah.
3: So he met a lot of different people in different militaries over in Europe.
1: Yeah. I think you mentioned some of that before. Yeah, yeah, I think I think you may have told us about that. Yeah, but we'll hear more at a later date. But thanks again, Keith. We appreciate the call. Take care. That's Keith in Cincinnati. Everybody, stay with us.
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5: 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They're angry at Trump, and they feel that Trump is denying access to the media. So therefore, the media is going to deny Trump access to them. Got it.
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6: With SRN News, I'm Ron Taylor. Security deficiencies at Utah University, where Charlie Kirk was killed, are being highlighted in a new report.
7: A new report released by Utah Valley University on Charlie Kirk's assassination last year says Kirk's Turning Point USA organization insisted that Kirk speak outdoors despite security concerns. The report also says the university did not conduct a formal security assessment or properly assess dangers, did not create a written event action plan, and deferred critical decision-making to Turning Point USA. The external independent review says there was no clear coordination between Kirk's private security team and external law enforcement partners. I'm Lisa Dwyer.
6: A naturally occurring human peptide is showing promise in combating Alzheimer's and other neurodegenerative diseases. Wendy Swanson has more on this.
8: Researchers at UC San Diego School of Medicine discovered the small protein fragment called catastatin, or CST, which they believe could prevent many of the key processes that cause the loss of brain cells. That gradual loss is what can lead to symptoms like memory loss, confusion, and poor judgment, and in later stages, difficulty walking and talking. The study's authors said further research is needed to determine its safety, dosing, and effectiveness before considering it as a potential treatment. I'm Wendy Swanson.
6: The White House has signaled that CNN will be left off Air Force One for President Trump's trip later today. It's the latest media restriction imposed by the administration. CNN was replaced by conservative Real America's Voice News. This comes just hours after journalists from three network outlets that the president banned last week were at the White House grounds with laptops, cameras, and microphones in hand. President Trump scheduled to travel to Knoxville, Tennessee later today to attend a college football game. This is SRN News.
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17: Overnight will be clear, marking the coolest night in months with a low of 68. Expect plenty of sunshine on Saturday with pleasant conditions and low humidity reaching a high of 86. Saturday night will be clear to partly cloudy with a low of 67. Sunday will bring partly sunny and delightful weather with a high of 86. Sunday night will be mainly clear with a low of 72. That's your AccuWeather forecast. I'm meteorologist Jason Caterina for AM 860, The Answer.

0: well, one of the most, and I will say, entertaining parts of this last week was, in fact, the Iranian president, Pezeshkian, trying to answer the questions that Bret Baier on Fox News was asking him, and how he was trying to, number one, make us think that, you know, Iran is just a group of international law abiders. Do you realize this? Do you realize how victimized they are and they have been? President Trump is mean. I think this is the big takeaway from the interview. Mean President Trump. And then also, of course, they don't want a nuclear weapon. They don't want it. It's unholy, evidently, to have a nuclear weapon. But yet we've got thousands of centrifuges that are in use, or were in use, that they were using to try to make a nuclear weapon. Folks, welcome back to the show. Kyle Warren with you. Here we are. It's the weekend edition. We hope that you're doing well. And of course, hope that you got some great weekend plans. It has been a roller coaster this last week. But we like it just like that. We like it just like that. Also had a great opportunity to guest host for Bill Bunkley on the Bill Bunkley Show earlier this week on Tuesday. That was a lot of fun. It always is a blast. So again, I hope that you had a chance to tune in. And also, of course, we've got the big state visit that's now concluded. President Xi going back to China. And I can imagine President Trump basically saying, now this is where the ballroom is going to go. We're going to have this over here and this over here. And we haven't decided, but we might move this over that way. We're not sure yet, you know. But I'm sure that he had a great time showing President Xi not only around the White House and showing him the new helipad and all that, but also, of course, taking him to the National Archives and other places in Washington, D.C. And, you know, again, we talked about that a little bit last hour. You know, that's very significant. The difference between our system and our liberty and what's happening today in a country like China. All right. So once again, folks, KyleWarrenShow.com is the website. And of course, 949-822-7959 is the number to call if you'd like to be part of the program this morning. Let's listen in here to Bret Baier asking Pezeshkian if you've seen the Iranian, the Supreme Leader, Ayatollah Jr. And I have to admit, every time I hear Ayatollah Jr., I always think of Sean Connery and Indiana Jones and the Last Crusade. I can just hear Sean Connery saying, Junior, Junior, you know, like that. That's, we named the dog Indiana. All right, so here we go. Here's Bret Baier.
1: When was the last time you saw the Supreme Leader in person? Is he healthy? Is he able to govern?
2: Precisely, I don't remember the dates, about a month and a half ago. We met in about 7 hours.
1: You saw him in person a month ago?
2: Yes, 7 hours, as I said earlier. We conducted talks.
1: And is he healthy? Is he able to govern?
2: Very much so, completely. The implementation of the policies is in the hands of the administration and the government, but the consultations and the directions come from there.
1: Why haven't we seen a video of the Supreme Leader addressing the Iranian people, addressing this war, even addressing President Trump?
2: Well, this is a process that was created in our society, which is the lack of security that was created by the action of foreigners, but the action of aggressors.
0: Okay, so there you've got President Pezeshkian trying to explain that, oh, sure. Oh, yeah, I saw him. Yeah, we talked for hours.
3: When was this?
0: Well, I don't really know. Well, why? And again, Bret Baier had lots and lots of great questions for the Iranian president. And he would push, you know, for these questions. And he would follow up, I think, somewhat aggressively with that. And, you know, and I kind of had mixed feelings about it, when it first started up and I knew that he was going to
3: interview him, because sometimes I feel like, well, why give these people a platform, you know, in that sense? But I got to tell you, I think Bret Baier did so much. And of course, we know that this guy's a figurehead in the most, clear definition of the word. But it was good, because no matter how much propaganda and talking points President Pezeshkian would use, Bret Baier was pushing back on it, and it absolutely exposes that, honestly, this governing group of people in Iran, they're lunatics. They cannot be trusted. There is no common ground. And, oh yeah, I saw the Supreme Leader. He was fine. Well, why hasn't he made a video or talked to anybody? Well, it's your fault. Yep, that's what we got going. All right, folks, we'll round out this segment of the program this morning. We got Todd in Tampa. Good morning, Todd.
4: Boss, let's get down to business here. Let me say something here, Donald. Finish the job. Finish the job means take the oil for the American people. To the victor go. You said to the victor go the spoils. To the victor go the spoils. I don't understand why you're not taking millions of barrels of oil and taking them for the American people. It don't make no sense. We paid for this war. Where's all the other countries paying for this war? Okay? And why aren't you annihilating these people? You cannot negotiate with these people. Okay? What are you waiting for? I told you a year ago, this is what finishing the job looks like. Okay? You take the oil. You said to the victor go the spoils. And you take it from the American people and say, excuse me, you guys never lifted a finger over here to these people chanting death to America. We're taking the millions of barrels of oil for the American people, okay? And we're wiping out this regime today, okay? And you ain't going to hear from nobody, okay? That's what you should have done a year ago, and you got to have the guts. The White House is telling you not to do it. Fire their traitor butt, okay? Let's go.
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9: 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I'm Jonathan McKee, author of Parenting Generation Screen, with Plugged In by Focus on the Family.
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10: 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And so I think the options are endless. So it's important, though, to serve in a way that actually you can sustain.
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0: little Alan Jackson bringing us back this morning.
1: Do you wonder who's cheating, who's being true?
0: Yeah, there's only one Alan Jackson, right? All right, so once again, folks, welcome back to the program. Kyle Warren with you. It's the weekend edition, and, you know, a little even more than Friday, if possible. I don't even know if it's possible. We can let our hair down a little bit more, you know, hopefully keep you entertained and informed a little bit more. And but we're just glad that you're aboard this morning. Like I said, we got a lot of ground to cover, a lot of stuff to do, and a lot to talk about. Let's listen in to another quick clip of the Iranian president, this time talking about the enriched uranium. So let's listen in to what he's saying, because Brett Baer is talking about there's some 440 or 441 basically kilograms of uranium enriched up to 60%. Let's go on.
2: He says you have 440 kilograms of 60% enriched uranium, enough to make at least 10 bombs. The IAEA says it's not verified that for more than a year. Where is that uranium?
3: On this side, America keeps saying we obliterated everything. It's either correct or it's incorrect. Which one? The second thing to focus on is...
0: Well, first of all, hasn't President Trump talked about the ability to go and get it? Go and get it, but it may be, of course, under the rubble, in a mountain, this kind of stuff. I know that the president has talked about that before, saying that only the United States and or China might have the resources to actually try to go, quote unquote, go get it. But this is, well, they've obliterated it or they haven't. Which is it? You know, come on, man. I'll pull a Joe Biden on this. Come on, man. All right, let's continue.
3: We have never sought nuclear weapons.
0: Okay, let's back that up a smidge, if we can. Back it up about a smidge and a half, and let's go again. Here we go.
3: Is that we have never sought nuclear weapons. What we wish to adhere to is the framework of the non-proliferation treaty.
2: It's not a civilian use. Why do you need 60% enriched uranium?
3: We had conducted negotiations and were willing to thin out the material to a great extent, to dilute it. If we wanted to reach a weaponization of the material, we would have done it. Now, look, we were supposed to reach an agreement. We did reach an agreement. If they're willing to reach an agreement, let's put it on the table with under the auspices of the IAEA so as to allow
2: inspectors be allowed back in, yes or no?
3: They were in the country. Why did they leave?
2: Not since 2025.
3: Well, you see, according to the NPT legal framework, no power has the right.
0: Stop right there. Now, this guy is obviously not in charge of anything. This guy is obviously, like I said, basic definition of figurehead. This guy doesn't even know what the IRGC is doing. And any agreement that somebody makes with the United States, the IRGC just goes and does what it wants to do. We've seen this happen over and over and over and over and over again, right? But the big takeaway for me on this whole interview, which I thought was just fantabulous, from Brett Baer, because he didn't back down at all. But the thing is, there is no deal, obviously. I mean, that's obvious, but there is no hope of a deal, of any kind of deal. There is no hope that anything the figurehead says or somebody else, some other official in front of the cameras, behind closed doors, I don't care anymore. They will continue to simply try to muddy the waters. They'll talk around the subject a lot. It almost becomes like a word salad. I mean, Kamala Harris would be right at home talking to this guy, and they would just sit there and babble back at one another about stuff, And they never get anywhere. And nobody would ever actually say anything. Nobody would ever, there'd be no conclusions. And there would never be an end to it. This is what I really believe. Because listening to this guy, and of course you're listening through a translator, so you get the translator effect, right? Because you're not hearing the exact emotion or delivery of a particular phrase or word, but you're getting the gist of it and the general thrust, obviously, and the specifics, of course. But what we're getting here is that they will talk until the end of time, and they won't get anywhere. And you'll bring this up, and they'll have some snappy answer to that, or some smart alecky answer to that, or something else that goes round and round in a word salad kind of a thing. I mean, didn't we get enough of this in the campaign before? We got enough of that word salad stuff. But again, being a little bit silly and facetious, but at the same time being very serious. You know, there is a difference in mentality here. There's a difference. They are approaching this in such a way that by continuing to on again, off again, and maybe this and maybe that, and you people are the terrorists, and on it goes, they just trying to get, you know, parody, a perception of that. They want to get people who are already kind of leaning because they hate the Trump administration or hate Trump himself and hate conservatives or whatever, and they're going to be much more in line to buy into this thing of this poor old guy. This Pezeshkian, he looks exhausted. I mean, I think I'd be exhausted too if I had to deal with the awful United States coming in and victimizing us. Every darn day they do this, and finally we get a chance to talk on American television and to tell the world how victimized we are. We have never sought a nuclear weapon. We're just trying to dilute the stuff. You know what happens if you really, okay, just let me lay it out like this. If you wanted to, quote unquote, dilute the nuclear material, that would be done by somebody else in the grand sense. You don't have to go build things into a mountain. This is part of what Brett Baer was talking about. Why are you putting all this in a mountain where nobody can find it or get to it? This is all, you're just trying to wind this down or whatever. And this guy doesn't have a good answer. So what do? You just go round and round, word salad, there you go, keep going, blah, blah, blah. And then if you really wanted nuclear power to make microwave popcorn so you could watch Tehran Tonight with Hassan Piker, you wouldn't do the same thing that they're doing now either. You know what you do? You'd bring in people. Or you bring in companies or foreign investments or things like this to come in and establish the peaceful nuclear power plant. And again, they're not going to do that because they want to get a weapon so they can attack the Jews. I get that. But what I mean to say is that if you were a country and you said, we really want to have nuclear power, you wouldn't go dig a hole in a mountain somewhere and try to work on it and figure it all out. There would be places in the international community would become involved, or in a business type of way. And you would be able to build the future of your power grid to go into the 21st century and beyond and that kind of stuff. And you wouldn't do what they're doing, but of course they're doing what they're doing. And for him to say, we've never sought a nuclear weapon is disingenuous at best. It's an outright lie, I believe. And it also, again, shows that they are willing to say anything. They are contemptuous of this whole issue and of contemptuous of the United States. They are contemptuous of the free world. They are contemptuous of liberty. They are contemptuous of their own people, or the Persian people that are being subjugated by the Tehran regime. And it's just all on display. So again, I go back to my original statement. these people are in charge over there and trying to divert each and every

0: With SRN News, I'm Ron Taylor. A powerful nor'easter has intensified, generating storm-force winds and massive waves along the East Coast. Millions are under warnings with dangerous conditions expected through the weekend. The National Weather Service warns of flooding along the mid-Atlantic coast, especially near New Jersey and Delaware. Wind gusts could reach 65 miles per hour on Cape Cod, Massachusetts, and nearby islands. The storm has already led to concert cancellations and changes to the Red Sox schedule. The cool down in oil prices helped release some of the pressure that's built up on Wall Street, and stocks closed out their first winning week in the last three. The S&P 500 added 0.5% yesterday to pull within 0.7% of its all-time high set last month. The Dow Jones Industrial Average rose 0.9%, and the NASDAQ Composite climbed 0.5% at the closing bell yesterday. More online at srnnews.com. 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
8: Overnight will be clear, marking the coolest night in months with a low of 68. Saturday will bring plenty of sunshine and pleasant conditions with low humidity, reaching a high of 86. Saturday night will be clear to partly cloudy with a low of 67. Sunday is expected to be partly sunny and delightful with a high of 86. That's your AccuWeather forecast. I'm meteorologist Jason Caterina for AM 860, The Answer.

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1: When the shapes are drawn. 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So let's listen in to our conversation with Ashley Rowland. Once again, Ashley, it's great to have you on the program with us.
2: It's good to be back.
1: You know, Ashley, one of the great things that we've been talking about, all kinds of different aspects of Game Day Men's Health in Sarasota, and one of the cool things that I noticed on the website was all the different vitamins that you offer. I was wondering if you could tell us about that this morning. You know, how do you figure

0: Yes, something is coming. We can feel it. Yes. I'm telling you, my friends, there can be the thunder as we head through the next 38 days. By showing up at the polls, by making sure that we don't stop this thing in the middle of the river. That's the whole point right now. And I saw, I just saw a quote, I'm just sort of paraphrase it. It was from Chuck Todd, and Chuck Todd talks about this idea of, well, you know, giving us more time basically just concedes that the voters aren't feeling any benefits from the Trump agenda. And again, that's just a paraphrase of evidently what he was talking about. And I've said myself, you know, I don't think that, you know, this that particular message is the one that everybody was sort of waiting for, hoping for. But it is, in fact, the truth. You've got to keep this thing going. It has to stay, it has to stay on course, because the Democrats will not only just reverse the course, but they'll do more and more destructive things. And so, yes, we have the temporary problem, and it is a temporary problem, ultimately, of the high cost of oil. And then you also have these other good things that have been happening. What do you mean that voters aren't benefiting from the Trump agenda? Well, we can walk down the street with a relative sense of safety. We know that many of the criminal aliens have been deported, or they've self-deported, or what have you. But it is a tangible shift in the murder rate, the crime rate, and so forth. These are all great things. We do have the underlying, the underpinnings of an economy that is literally raring to go, especially if you take away the oil prices and so forth. That gets stabilized, the economy will actually be much better, and especially moving forward. Now, I wonder, perchance to think, my friends, if some people would say to themselves, or Democrats would say, you know, all this is true. So the propaganda aspect of it and the narrative aspect of it needs to be, but it's all awful now. It will never get better. Only suspected robot Hakeem Jeffries and his cohort Chuck Schumer, whose star is falling faster, and I'll borrow a little thing from Donald Trump, faster than anyone's ever seen a star fall before, I think. It's like none other. It's only up to these two, and they're going to usher in a period of prosperity where gas will be plentiful, because this whole high oil price thing has got to stop, especially if you're a liberal Democrat, and certainly if you're a DSAer. That's all got to stop. I mean, we've got to make sure people can drive their vehicles, and we got to get consumer prices down. And we got to get this oil down, and on it goes. They don't care about that. They really don't. This is just a foothold that they have, that they are using. So when I say about, well, nobody's benefiting from the Trump agenda, well, what about the cost of prescription drugs? What about trying to onshore the manufacturing? And even if you're not, even if, let's just say there's not some wave of manufacturing, but the idea is that you actually start this process. It doesn't happen overnight. It really doesn't. But the process starts. How about, you know, right now, there's a real possibility that there could be an actual, a larger conflict in Europe as a result of Vladimir Putin. But who was it years and years ago who went and told NATO off? It was Donald Trump. And everybody said, look what he's doing. He's destroying the international order. He's really offending our allies. This is awful. Look at what this person is doing. Orange man, bad. But Orange man got the ball rolling. And this is the kind of stuff we need to keep doing. Otherwise, we sit back, suspected robot Hakeem Jeffries and his cohorts will make everything 10 times worse. and we really will be vulnerable. You know, AI is complicated. It's no doubt about that. AI is complicated, and it is significant, and it is something that needs to be well understood so that we can use it properly. But honestly, suspected robot Hakeem Jeffries and the rest of them, they want to give away the keys to the kingdom. And they do that by doing what? Tapping into your fear. Tapping into the fear of the people. Tapping into this kind of thing. Oh boy, well, we better stop this right now. As opposed to being thoughtful about it, they just want to make sure that they gain from it. And my friends, that's not leadership. That is just using you. It's just taking you for granted. It's taking you for a sucker. And we're not going to do that. Well, Kyle, that sounds really harsh. No, well, so what? It'll be harsh. Because we got to be a little bit harsh on this. We're talking about our country. We're talking about our future. We're talking about liberty and our ability to live freely, pursue the American dream. I'm so glad that the American dream isn't a particular thing or a particular amount of money or some other, you know, finite definition. Because America has always been about pursuing your dreams. And those dreams can be very different. They can vary. And it can be a very, very different place and a very, very different thing for many people. But at the end of the day, it's the red, white, and blue. At the end of the day, we are living in liberty. We are living in the greatest country in the world, and we're building a future that is going to be second to none. President Trump wants that. He talks about that. He works towards that. President Trump is the one who says, look, you don't have to be run down. You know, the cities don't have to be run down. The country doesn't have to be run down on its last legs. We don't have to have the worst of it all. But we can have the best of it all. We can generate the best of it all. And by extension, we are going to help the rest of the world. And unfortunately, you know, he gets a lot of flack for that. All right, folks, time now to talk with Denise Simon, founderscode.com and the Denise Simon Experience on Facebook. Happy weekend, Denise.
1: You too. Thank you.
0: Well, of course, Denise, we've got the state visit sort of wound up, but there hasn't been, as we know, at least we don't have details and so forth of anything that might have been concluded, or was it just a really nice few days?
1: I'm guessing it was just a really nice few days because I haven't heard of any deliverables.
0: Yeah, well, exactly right.
1: I think there are some interesting things that were probably discussed, including China helping Iran in this war.
0: That's huge, yeah.
1: I think that probably was mentioned in some form or fashion. But with that being said, I think there may have been some things that were somewhat contentious, but because they were contentious, that's why there weren't necessarily any deliverables. It was kind of like, we'll have to take these things under advisement kind of thing. So that's my opinion, but that doesn't mean much.
0: I think you're right on track, because that would seem to follow, especially, you know, the very fact that they were helping the Iranians, that's a non-negotiable. That's a red line right there.
1: Well, it is a red line, and it's a posture that the United States needs to take with any adversary. You know, there's some things that, you know, are just absolutely intolerable, whether you're an adversary or a competitor or whatever you may be. We're not doing that to any other country, so we don't expect you to do it with us, especially when you're a trading partner.
0: Yes, precisely. Well, Denise, stay right there if you would, folks. Come on back. Top of the hour news is next. Then we're back for hour number three, so don't go anywhere.
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6: With SRN News, I'm Ron Taylor. Thousands are without power as a powerful storm lashes the Northeast. Correspondent Ken Lorman reports.
7: The early season nor'easter is expected to pummel the region throughout the weekend with gusty winds and driving rain. Storm conditions began Friday along the coast from New Jersey to Massachusetts, with a lot of rain predicted in southern New England, especially near Cape Cod. Coastal flood warnings are in place from North Carolina's Outer Banks to New York's Long Island.
6: High wind warnings are also in effect, with gusts up to 60 miles per hour possible, especially from Long Island to southern New England. A number of events in the Northeast are canceled as a result. China's leader Xi Jinping says he'll see President Trump again this year as he wraps up his Washington visit.
8: Chinese President Xi Jinping wrapped up his state visit to Washington by announcing that he expects to meet with President Donald Trump two more times before the end of the year, doubling the number of face-to-face discussions this year between the leaders of the world's two largest economies. Two leaders worked this week to present a show of harmony.
9: President Xi and I both understand that we represent different systems, but the ties between our people endure.
8: While there were no major breakthroughs announced this week on issues such as trade or the safety of artificial intelligence, Xi has extended an invitation for Trump to attend the Asia-Pacific Economic Cooperation Summit in China in November.
6: As correspondent Lisa Dwyer, the Supreme Court's allowing states to resume using a controversial federal tool to check voter eligibility before the midterms. The emergency ruling lifts lower court's restrictions for now on the Trump administration's revamped version of the program called SAVE. The Department of Homeland Security tool has been a central pillar of President Trump's crackdown on non-citizen voting. This is SRN News.
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19: Overnight will be clear, marking the coolest night in months with a low of 68. On Saturday, expect plenty of sunshine and pleasant conditions with low humidity reaching a high of 86. Saturday night will be clear to partly cloudy with a low of 67. Finally, Sunday will bring partly sunny skies and delightful weather reaching a high of 86. That's your AccuWeather forecast. I'm meteorologist Jason Caterina for AM 860, The Answer.

0: So we did find out something from the President Xi Trump state visit. And that is evidently, well, according to President Trump, President Xi likes granite. I guess admiring as he was showing them the brand new helipad there on the south lawn of the White House. But you know what? It's interesting to me. I have not heard. Maybe somebody out there has heard. Any Democrat vowing to tear up the helipad once they made it to the White House, or the next president should just tear up that helipad. I wouldn't be surprised if they would be saying that. I have not heard them say that. They certainly want to tear down the ballroom. That's for sure. But I don't know. Maybe they'd say, that's a pretty cool helipad. Welcome back to the program, everybody. Kyle Warren with you. We've got Denise Simon, of course, here on the Weekend Edition, founderscode.com, and the Denise Simon Experience on Facebook. And Denise, I haven't heard anybody trash the helipad to the point where they'd say they'd destroy it yet.
1: I haven't either. But, you know, tearing up the ballroom, it's private investment that paid for it. It's not government money. Mm-hmm. So what's their problem?
0: Right. And they might like it. I mean, eventually it is going to be really something when it's done. And I think ultimately it'll become just a part of the White House history. 100 years from now, it'll just be, they'll look back and say back in 2026 and 2025, they started trying to build this thing and took a while. And it was a big controversy, but look, it's wonderful. I mean, it's going to be okay.
1: Did the Biden White House have any state dinners? Because I'm not sure I remember one.
0: Well, I think it might have been hard for him, honestly, to do that. But yeah, but I don't recall any major one that I can think of off the top of my head.
1: I can't either. And so, could it be that they didn't because? They've got a situation here where, there wasn't a ballroom that, mm-hmm. did he get any private investment to improve, government property or the White House? No.
0: No, not at all. Well, they'd have to have tents and it would be out on the lawn. And okay. Especially mm-hmm. if there's inclement weather, you can't help that. I just think that, and it's like you've said before, Denise, President Trump has traveled around the world and he sees, I don't want to say the opulence, but he sees how substantive many of these other governmental ceremonial places are and so forth. And yet you come to Washington, and you're on the grass,
1: Well, yeah. I mean, our major cities that are supposed to be representative of great things here in America don't have that beauty about them anymore. It all really kind of started, I think, with tearing down the monuments and the statues. We don't want Christopher Columbus out there. And then there's graffiti and stuff doesn't work and streetlights and painting Black Lives Matters in the streets and, all those kinds of things. And, Berlin doesn't have that, and Paris doesn't have that, and Rome doesn't have that. Riyadh, mm-hmm. Tokyo. I mean, so what are we doing? And so Trump is really trying to put some beauty back into the country, city by city. And you have to kind of start with, law and order first, because you can clean it up, but if you don't have any law and order, then you got to keep cleaning it up.
0: Well, exactly right. And certain cities in the United States used to be real destinations. Like you'd go visit Chicago. Yeah, San Francisco. Mm-hmm. Yeah. Mm-hmm. Many, many years ago, we used to love to go to San Francisco.
1: Absolutely.
0: Ride the cable cars.
1: Absolutely.
0: You think about the Rice-A-Roni, the San Francisco tree and all that.
1: That's one of my favorite. Absolutely. Ghirardelli Square.
0: Yep. Yeah, exactly. And, mm-hmm. and it was like, a fun place to go that almost like a little amusement park and on, not just like one, but it was so much fun because it had character and it had something about an energy about it. You know, it would, you know, especially if you could be in San Francisco and be super foggy, you know, or stuff like that. And you see the bridge coming up out of the fog. It just, it's amazing. Or like Chicago, you know, you could go there and it just had something about it. But that, we're talking 30, 40, 50 years ago at this point.
1: Yeah. And so, you know, when you have a very clean, well-organized, well-run city, and you've got law and order, there's a certain amount of pride that happens. And it just kind of comes with it that you want to kind of go out and enjoy its beauty. And we're not there. Yeah. That's the sad part about it.
0: Well, that's exactly right. And it's sad because things are left to deteriorate, and then you have the bad policies and so forth. It just kind of takes on a life of its own over time. And yeah, it is. But you're right. Trump is very different like that. And I think most people would agree. Hey, yeah, things should be show places. But of course, he's Trump, and so the Democrats have to stop everything that he tries to do.
1: That's right. That's what they're doing.
0: Well, as a matter of fact, I was just mentioning earlier, this isn't a direct quote, but Chuck Todd evidently was talking about, you know, this message about, you know, we need more time, that kind of stuff. It just means that people aren't getting any, they know that people aren't getting benefits from the Trump agenda. But what you just talked about is one of the major benefits, and that is law and order and making the place safe and you know, securing the border and doing all these other things that have a direct effect on our daily lives.
1: Well, you know, you are a product of your environment. And so if it's full of graffiti and it's full of crime, you know, there you go.
0: Yep. You're absolutely right. Well, stay with us, folks. We're coming right back.

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2: 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Meta's $18 billion settlement isn't new. I mean, it put an end to a massive lawsuit that alleged the company purposefully got teens hooked on Facebook and Instagram and then lied about the dangers. And as part of the agreement, Meta says new protections are coming, including teen time limits, school hour notification changes, and overnight restrictions. 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I'm Jonathan McKee, author of Parenting Generation Screen, with Plugged In by Focus on the Family.
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0: month. The Dow Jones Industrial Average rose 0.9%, and the NASDAQ Composite climbed 0.5% at the closing bell yesterday. This is SRN News.
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4: For nearly 3,000 years, Homer's The Iliad has shaped the Western imagination. 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
7: Overnight will be clear, marking the coolest night in months with a low of 68. Expect plenty of sunshine on Saturday with pleasant conditions and low humidity reaching a high of 86. Saturday night will be clear to partly cloudy with a low of 67. Sunday will bring partly sunny and delightful weather with a high of 86. Sunday night will be mainly clear with a low of 72. That's your AccuWeather forecast. I'm meteorologist Jason Caterina for AM 860, The Answer.

0: right, Weekend Edition continues on, and we've got Denise Simon, of course, founderscode.com, and the Denise Simon Experience on Facebook, and it has been quite a week. It's been a great week of broadcasting, but it's been a roller coaster of a week, that is for sure. And Denise, we've got the phone lines lighting up. We're going to go over and say good morning to Anthony in Tampa. Good morning, Anthony.
1: Hey, good morning. And I think, I don't know, Kyle, if you go back that far, or Denise, but just showing the example of decadence that the liberals, you remember in 1961, the song, When You're Going to San Francisco, remember to wear flowers in your hair. Well, look, San Francisco, it's decadent. It's filthy. It no longer resembles the time period when the hippies would always flock to that city to enjoy their music and their atmosphere. It just shows. And look at the Kennedy Center, liberally run. Mm-hmm. And then it took Trump to really expose the deplorable condition of that, and when he steps up to improve it, they all sue. These rabid progressives come at him. I'm thinking, really? And he's trying to improve things, and they're wanting to go keep it in a decadent condition. In a more serious note, you remember the Malvinas, the Argentina trying to claim possession of that island, and the United States came to the defense of UK. I look at the UK owes a lot to this country, and then for them

0: to give this country the cold shoulder, and yet Argentina siding with the United States on pivotal ideological viewpoints, it just shows how we tend to favor certain countries and they turn to slap us in the face. It's amazing. And then finally, it's shameful that the media here wouldn't give coverage to Netanyahu, who exposed the evil of the UN. It's amazing how this country has given a leeway to this deplorable left-wing media. And I'll leave it at that. But thanks for letting me vent, and God bless, and have a great weekend.
1: Hey, you too. Thank you, Anthony. Great call. Really appreciate it. And, yeah, what do you think, Denise?
2: Yeah, there's, you know, the hatred and the division and the petulance that goes on, it's just really so tiresome to the point where, you know, in Congress, we've got committees here. You know, you got a problem solver committee that's supposed to be bipartisan. I guess it is, but are they able to do it, or is it does this committee just exist just for show? You got something else called the Freedom Caucus. Well, how many Democrats are on the Freedom Caucus? So there's your division there. And who is it in the media that reports on the work that these committees and subcommittees do that's positive? That, you know, no, they would rather, you know, just say the Trump's post office. Trump doesn't run the post office.
1: Right. Yeah. You know? Yeah, Trump's reflecting pool.
2: Yeah. I mean, give me a break.
1: Yeah, you're right. Well, it's a way of trying to, again, give the message that once we call it Trump's post office, whatever you hear after that is going to be terrible.
2: Yes.
1: The post office.
2: Trump is stopping the funding for this, and Trump has caused these issues because of stopping the funding with USAID. I mean, shut up.
1: Yeah. Well, it's from time immemorial now. You've got how the media frames things. Even a headline can frame something in a particular way, like you're talking about, that, and at some point, then they don't even have to read the article because they feel like, okay, yeah, Trump's up to it again. He's bad. You know, we got to vote against him, kind of thing.
2: It's so tiresome. And, you know, just about imagine, you know, if we could kind of come together on a handful of things, you know, what happens, God forbid, what happens if we had another 9/11 today? Where would the Democrats be on that one? You know, would we be putting our flags out like we did on 9/12?
1: Good question. Mm-hmm. You know, and I hate to say, I didn't see a lot of flags, you know, on 9/11. And I hate to think that it's 25 years later and et cetera, you know.
2: That's right.
1: Mm-hmm. And, but you're right. The day after 9/12, all flags were out. But now, of course, things have been so diluted and you'd have even members of Congress going, let's figure out why we really got attacked here. I mean, look what we're doing, and on it would go. And we just don't have that kind of, I would hope that I'm wrong, but, you know, I don't know that we'd have that kind of, that punchback unity that says, well, wait a minute, you know, we're Americans first and foremost. There are so many special interests or so many, I identify with this group, and that's more important. Hey, I'm from such and such. Oh, my heritage is thus and so. Therefore, this is my people, you know, and the Americans are secondary.
2: Look at the protest that you had going on in the streets of New York during the UN General Assembly. That's all you need to say. Mm-hmm. Protest for hire.
1: Yeah, no kidding. No kidding. And we had a great call earlier talking about the protests that erupted in Texas after the incident with the ICE officers. You know, suddenly it looks like the people just come out of the woodwork. I mean, you know, they're so anti-ICE, and what's happening with ICE is just boiling over at this point. But it's not. It's a lot of it's like an astroturf.
2: Well, I mean, it's its own machine, and you know, they're clearly, it's like an employment thing, part-time employment. You know, you got a situation, so you call in your contingent team. Hey, here we go.
1: Right.
2: This is where you need to be, and this is what time you need to show up. This is your shift.
1: Mm-hmm. Yeah, and I'll tell you, if the intrepid media reporters would report this, because, and it's not about being even political, it's about what the truth is behind these things that are happening, and they don't want to report that truth, or they don't want to dig for it, or they just, you know, hear no evil, speak no evil, see no evil, they don't want to, just don't tell me about it, you know. And but the, it's a disservice to their readers and to their viewers for not, you know, really ferreting the stuff out in a journalistic, you know, antiseptic way. You know, it doesn't have to even have some political overtone to it.
2: Well, it used to be, I mean, there would be some really investigative reporters out there. And, you know, I would say that in a lot of cases, they do exist, but they exist with a mission set. And so, you know, it's a condition by which you're not going to get a full report on something, because they have their own agenda, and it isn't just against Trump, but it's against it's pro-liberal, it's pro-socialism, it's pro-Marxism, it's you know, it's against the independents, and it's against the conservatives and the Republicans.
1: Mm-hmm.
2: Period.
1: Or you have the Nick Shirley's, and then like California wants to try to make sure that you can't investigate anything.
2: Yeah, don't do that. Yeah, we're gonna.
1: Yeah, and so, you know, and that's why I'm hoping Gavin Newsom runs, because you can then say, look what he did, and he'll do. I mean, this is the model for everybody else, and these people are very serious about making sure that you can't even ask a question. You know, it's like during COVID, don't ask that question.
2: Yeah, precisely right. You know, there was an old black and white movie out years ago with Spencer Tracy. This is how far back I go. And it was titled A Bad Day at Black Rock. And you know what? This guy was trying to do the right thing, and the entire town turned on him. Well, that's kind of where we are. A bad day at Black Rock.
1: Yeah. I think that really does put it in perspective, doesn't it?
2: Mm-hmm.
1: Yeah, you feel mm-hmm. like you're going against the grain, going against the crowd, but you have right on your side, right? It's a righteous battle. It's not just, you know, trying to control everybody else.
2: It should be.
1: Yeah.
2: Mm-hmm. Mm-hmm.
1: Well, very cool. Well, Denise, as always, it's great to talk to you this morning, and we'll be back
2: happy
1: on Monday.
2: Happy weekend.
1: Yes, happy weekend.
2: Thank you.
1: Take care. All right. Denise Simon, everybody. FoundersCode.com and the Denise Simon Experience on Facebook. Stick with us, because we are coming right back.
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I mean, this is Stevie Ray Vaughan, of course. Welcome back, as I said, and we've got a lot more to do here as we head up towards the top of the hour here on the Weekend Edition. And yes, once again, KyleWarrenShow.com is the website. 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And the texting line, of course, is 949-942-5997. That's 949-942-5997. And of course, all of that info is right there, KyleWarrenShow.com. Well, something I mentioned way back in the very top of the first hour this morning, and this is having to do with a brewing company that evidently might be going out of business, maybe going bankrupt here, but they sort of became infamous. Maybe that's better than saying famous, but infamous for saying that if something ever happens to President Trump, he passes away, then they're going to give everybody free beer. And now suddenly they're not doing so well. This from Fox News. The owner of the Minocqua Brewing Company, this is in Wisconsin, said Monday that the Madison Tap Room in Wisconsin will likely shut down by the end of the year after state officials revoked the company's alcohol permits. Channel 3000 reported that Minocqua, and if I hope I'm pronouncing that correctly, brewing company owner Kirk Bangstad said the Madison Tap Room is likely to shut down as the business continues fighting the state's decision. The brewery has become known for its outspoken messaging against President Donald Trump. The Wisconsin Department of Revenue, or DOR, revoked brewing permits for the company's Minocqua and Madison locations after alleging violations involving beer transported from Illinois without the required permits and tax payments. Yeah, modern day Smokey and the Bandit, but I'm telling you, this is nothing like Smokey and the Bandit, okay? The Bandit and the Snowman, you know, did a great job. And they were definitely in a very lovable way, I might add. But yeah, they evidently, who knows what these people tried to do according to these allegations. The brewery has disputed the state's action and accused officials of targeting it because of its political views. The department told Fox News Digital in a statement Thursday that there is a hearing on the company's appeal on November the 18th. And that the revocation does not take effect until appeals are done, adding that the DOR is dedicated to fair and consistent enforcement of alcohol beverage regulations in Wisconsin and takes action when the laws are not followed, as occurred here. Well, of course, but if you're a total anti-Trump, you know, TDS, you know, thing happening, then you can always claim politics. Yeah, that's great. Yeah, just make sure you're always critical of Trump. And then if something starts happening, you can say, look what they're doing. I'm so critical of Trump. Come on, man. I'll pull another Joe Biden. Come on, man. Bangstad's breweries have made headlines for offering free beer if President Trump dies. On January 2nd, the Minocqua Brewing Company appeared to suggest it would give free beer to patrons if, and this is, again, part of the article, and this is reprehensible, by the way. They would give free beer to patrons if President Trump was killed. And while not explicitly using his name, posted on Facebook, free beer all day long the day he dies. We're dealing with some, you know, fine, upstanding people here that obviously are just expressing their, you know, political viewpoint and so forth. And they might be expressing their political viewpoint, but I think it still makes them pretty awful, if you ask me. And this is
you know, also, I mean, anytime you're dealing with this subject and you do anything that even sounds the least bit encouraging, I think that's a huge problem, my friends. That's something that none of us should tolerate. Show us this post when it happens in a few months and we'll make good on that promise, the post continued. The post was updated to say, we meant the Madison Tap Room because that's open all year. If he dies in the summer, then it's gonna be the Minocqua Tap Room. Oh, good. I'm so glad they clarified all that. You know, my friends, in order to be this awful, you know, you have to make the post and then you have to, you know, first you have to conceive of it and then you're gonna make the post and then you're gonna actually post it. How far down the tubes do you have to be in order to make an offer like this or make a statement like this or, you know, put this kind of thing out there? It just demonstrates how far some will have been consumed by TDS. It has consumed them. It has possessed them. It has ruined them in so many ways. Some people might not like Donald Trump. They might not like his personality. They might not like even his policies. But most people can make it through the day without saying something like this or making this kind of grandiose offer. Now, you would say, well, maybe they did it, of course, just to try to get some notoriety. Probably so. But why not market to everybody who might enjoy coming in for a beer or a microbrew or something else that might be interesting to do or fun, but to fully align yourself with this awful kind and just, you know, what are these people doing when somebody is caught trying to get into the correspondence dinner? Were they applauding? I don't know. Were they watching with bated breath? You think he's going to make it? You think he's going to make it? Maybe he should have planned better. Oh, man. It's this. That's talk about reprehensible. In reply to comment on the post, the company did not refer to Trump by name, but said the message referred to a high-profile figure when asked whether the timeline for the deal could be moved up earlier. After the April shooting at the White House Correspondents' Dinner, where Trump was present, the company wrote on Facebook, well, we almost got hashtag free beer day. It's sad, isn't it? And it's outrageous that somebody would act in this way and that they would speak these kinds of, post these kinds of things that are not ambiguous, not, you know, not beating around the bush, anything like that. And it's kind of pathetic. It's kind of sad if they can't exist in a world where somebody is president of the United States they don't like or don't want to be president of the United States, but they've let themselves become consumed by this. And this is something that I don't think we've really seen up until Trump became prominent political figure. And it is rather sad, isn't it? It is rather sad. But nevertheless, this is what we're dealing with out there, my friends. This is what we're dealing with. And that's why, again, 38 days, we show up and we stun the world and we make it known that this is not going to simply be a footnote. This is going to be the future. And again, bringing our country forward, making it better, making it, yes, making it great again, and making it great for all Americans who want to be successful. That's the whole point of the Trump administration, and keep us safe as well. All right, folks, thanks for listening. Great week of broadcasting. Thank you for being there. It means the world to me. I hope that you have a great weekend. We are going to see you bright and early on Monday. Hold fast to that which is good. Kyle Warren saying, take care out there.

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1: America to me means my father was right. 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You get out of life what you put into it. Before you moan or groan about what someone did or said to you, go to the nearest mirror, look at it, and say, what could I have done to change the outcome? Finally, no matter how hard you work, how good you are, sooner or later, bad things are going to happen. How you deal with those bad things will tell your mother and me if we raised a man. That's America.
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2: With SRN News, I'm Ron Taylor. The Supreme Court rejects a Trump-backed Missouri congressional map for the third time.
3: The decision puts an end to a long-running legal dispute as absentee voting is underway in the midterm elections. The decision leaves in place a Missouri Supreme Court ruling requiring the state to hold the November election using a map adopted in 2022. A new map passed last year was aimed at helping Republicans gain an additional U.S. House seat. It was used in the August primary, but Missouri's top court later ruled that it cannot take effect unless approved in a statewide referendum. I'm Lisa Dwyer.
2: U.S. Ambassador to Israel Mike Huckabee is pointing out the reasons Americans may be turning against Israel.
4: Israeli Prime Minister Benjamin Netanyahu defended his country's actions at the U.N. General Assembly in Manhattan. Speaking with News Nation, Huckabee said social media disinformation and foreign propaganda could be reasons for America's rising dissatisfaction toward Israel. He also noted it could be what he called a lack of biblical literacy and hatred toward those who believe that, quote, there is a God and that he's made up the rules for life. Huckabee said these people just want to be mad at Israel and blame them for everything. In New York, I'm Liz Warner.
2: A new report on Charlie Kirk's assassination last year says his Turning Point USA organization insisted he speak outdoors despite security concerns from officials at the university where he was murdered. It also found that the university didn't properly assess dangers, including the possibility of a rooftop shooter. These were among the key findings in a report released yesterday by Utah Valley University. A powerful nor'easter has intensified, generating storm force winds, massive waves along the East Coast. Millions are under warnings, including New Jersey, and dangerous conditions expected through the weekend. This is SRN News. Correspondent Michael Harrington says the United Nations may enshrine transgenderism.
5: The world body is working on its Convention on the Prevention and Punishment of Crimes Against Humanity, and there's a strong push to add transgender people as a protected class. The pro-life group Citizen Go has launched a petition drive to block the move, stating that, quote, in 1998, the Rome Statute settled this question. Article 7 states that the term gender refers to the two sexes, male and female, within the context of society. Michael Harrington reporting.
2: Activists held rallies at the UN General Assembly session in New York, urging world leaders to address anti-Semitism. Hatred of Jews has been surging ever since the 2023 Hamas attack on Israel, and many Jewish advocates say the problem isn't being treated with sufficient urgency. At one rally, Deborah Halbertson, whose son died in a 1994 terror attack, said, take this message back to your countries. Anti-Semitism must stop. This is SRN News. A proposed media mega merger remains in limbo.
6: A federal judge has delayed a ruling on Paramount's proposed settlement of an antitrust case that seeks to block its merger with Warner Brothers Discovery. The judge says she wants more information from the 12 state attorneys general who brought the antitrust action before deciding whether to approve the deal. The agreement would clear a major hurdle to the $111 billion Paramount-Warner Brothers Discovery merger. Rich Thomason reporting.
2: A New Mexico jury has found Facebook liable of deceiving users about privacy protections on the social media platform. The verdict arrived yesterday, the latest legal setback that has already cost the company billions of dollars. It is now up to the judge to determine how much the company will pay. Attorneys representing the state are asking for the maximum $5,000 penalty per violation from Facebook. You'll find more details at srnnews.com.
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9: Every night will be clear, marking the coolest night in months with a low of 68. Saturday will bring plenty of sunshine and pleasant conditions with low humidity, reaching a high of 86. Saturday night will be clear to partly cloudy with a low of 67. Sunday is expected to be partly sunny and delightful with a high of 86. That's your AccuWeather forecast. I'm meteorologist Jason Caterina for AM 860, The Answer.
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14: Okay, welcome everybody. One of those see I told you so weeks here at the Watchdog on Wall Street show. Did quite a few interviews and appearances, and obviously questions being geared toward the bond rates. Yay! Exciting bond rates. And I'm shrugging my shoulders when I'm getting these questions being asked, because people are like, man, you see how above the 10 years above 5 and you know, the 30 years going parabolic. And I'm saying to myself, rates are really not that high historically. Again, what we have been trying to get across to everybody for, since the turn of the century. Since the turn of the century, this is 2026, is that they are artificially keeping rates down. Hasn't been a natural ebb and flow of things. They've been artificially suppressed. And there's going to eventually be a snapback. I described it a few weeks ago here on the program where, again, it was like a game that my brothers and I used to play when we were a kid in the pool. We'd try to take a ball to the bottom of the pool, see how hard you could swim, and bring it down to the bottom, soccer ball, basketball, filled with air. And we could never get to the bottom of the deep end with one of those balls. And eventually we'd get down far enough, it would slip out of our hand, the ball would go flying back up to the top. And that's wasn't a matter of if, it was a matter of when. I don't know what other magical things or tricks they're going to try to play to keep these rates down. I really don't. But they most certainly belong higher. And again, the opinion by many people within the administration is, how are we paying these high rates and these other countries not paying these high rates? Listen, I get it. We're the United States of America and our economy is the most dynamic in the world, bar none. Okay, there's no argument there. But eventually, When you rack up $40 trillion in debt and you're running $2 trillion deficits and nobody out there wants to do a damn thing about it, couple that with the fact that buyers from around the globe are walking away. There's no appetite for U.S. treasuries at this point in time. One of the big buyers is Saudi Arabia. Where are they going to get the money to buy our debt when they can't sell oil? So all of these things are adding up. Now, I want to talk a little bit again, because this is some of the argument as well, that talking about inflation and inflation numbers and whether or not the Federal Reserve should be raising rates at the next meeting. I am bearing that no mind, and neither should you. Okay. You really shouldn't. I know you got those people out there. Don't fight the Fed. Don't fight the Fed. Whatever. Again, I don't pay much attention to what they're doing over the short term. I take a look at the economy. I take a look at earnings. Earnings have been great for many companies out there. Granted, when bond rates rise, they become more attractive to capital. And without a doubt, money is going to be flowing in that direction, and that might suppress performance in the stock market. But again, I don't look at things under that lens. But this idea out there, because again, this is being pushed too, that inflation is in check. I'm tired of hearing this, people. Our base case here at Markowski Investments and the Watchdog on Wall Street show, since we started this show 26 years ago, prior to that, is that the government numbers, the numbers that they are telling you, are just, they're not real. As Donnie Brasco was telling Lucky, they're a fugazi. It's a fugazi. I have talked about, you know, a little Watchdog on Wall Street inflation indicator, how we go about looking at things for a long time. And guess what? We've been spot on. We've been spot on. You know it. You know it. You know what you're spending money on. You understand the value of your dollar and what has happened to it over time. You mean to tell me that inflation is running at 3.2%? Come on, man. Even when they were high-fiving one another, oh, yeah, there's no inflation. I'm like, are you nuts? Do you pay bills? But the funny thing is that, it's like perception becomes reality. The lie becomes the truth. If it gets repeated again and again and again, I watch these pundits on TV trying to tell us, well, this rates are, we got to get it down to 2%. 2%, it should be zero. And we're nowhere near that. What are we, about 6 weeks before the midterms, and everything is getting more expensive. And is diesel prices a major part of it? Absolutely. But technically, inflation is always a monetary issue. And why don't you go out and take a look at the money supply and watch how it continues to increase? Talk about inflation. And I'll go back to the Biden years where, we watched, remember when egg prices went through the roof and it was due to the avian flu. Remember that? All the chickens that they had to kill. And I'm watching pundits on TV discussing this, talking about, it's inflationary. I'm like, what the hell is the Fed supposed to do? Put masks on chicken? They're going to go around. They're going to mask up chickens to deal with this problem. There's a difference. Supply, demand, are completely different to what actually inflation is, which is a monetary issue. I like to use the old numbers. Like Monty Penny said in, which one was it? Oh, it was Skyfall. Skyfall. Sometimes the old ways are best. In my opinion, the greatest Fed chairman in my lifetime was Paul Volcker. Paul Volcker did what was necessary. We've talked about him before on the program. Ronald Reagan gets elected, and this guy didn't case it. I am jacking up rates to deal with this inflation monster. It's probably going to cause a recession, which it did. And he did it. And dealing with inflation basically brought about the dynamic economic growth that we saw throughout the 80s and 90s. I don't know if you're aware of this, but the CPI, the inflation formula, back that Paul Volcker used, was changed drastically. If we were calculating the CPI, the way that Paul Volcker calculated the CPI back in the 1980s, it would be at 11%, not the current 3.4. I'm asking you a question, and be honest, okay? Be honest. What do you think sounds more plausible? Do you think inflation's around 3.4, or do you think it's more along the lines of 11? Be honest. And again, you can take a look at the internals. It's kind of funny how they calculated inflation back there, the changes that they made. One of the biggest differences is taking a look at the housing, home ownership. Back in the day, it was a user cost home ownership approach. What that meant was it was the price of homes, it was the mortgage interest, it was the property taxes, it was the insurance and the maintenance that was factored in to that aspect of the CPI. So what did they do to make it look like, what the government do to make it look like so inflation wasn't as hot? They did away with that, and they just use an owner equivalent rent, basically saying that, well, you know, what could you rent your house for? And that's how they go about calculating it. Another thing that they change, you're going to get a kick out of this too. Most people don't realize this. Quality adjustments. Yeah, there wasn't any of that nonsense back when Volcker was doing it. Basically, it works like this. I'm going to do it in terms of a television. I'll do it in terms of a television. An old TV, say a TV last year cost $500. Say a TV, same TV this year costs $550. Okay. The old price, 500 plus 40 is 540, because they said that the TV got better. It was worth $40 more. So the only increase in price is $10, not $50, even though you still have to pay $50 for the same exact product. I'll do it in terms of a car. Okay. Let's take a look at a car. And a car has, you know, the price of a car, same model, goes up $1,000 from 2025 to 2026. But the government says, well, you know, that car didn't have heated seats. And that's worth $700. It's a new feature. So what they say is, oh, the price only went up by $300. Meanwhile, it's a bloody car. You know, it might not have needed the heated seats, but you just need to get from point A to point B. And this is how they keep numbers down. Now, why am I talking about this? Why is this important? Why have I been banging this drum for almost three decades here on this show? If you're not positioned properly to deal with the reality of the terrain, that inflation is much, much worse than they've been telling you. Yeah, your portfolio might be doing okay. But you find yourself like you're on a bloody hamster wheel, for crying out loud. You can't get ahead. Because even though your portfolio has gone up in value, everything else that you have to buy, the day-to-day items that you have to purchase, have gone up in price. So again, when you design a portfolio, what we've been talking about for a long time here on the show, and you get wildly conservative when it comes to bonds. Let's not even talk about the performance of bonds over the past several years. We don't, awful. Okay. How do you keep up? It's very, very difficult. And this is why the everything that has been shoved down investors' throats in regards to, well, you know, 60% stocks and 40% bonds, and that's how it's going to go. No, it never has. Well, it used to work back when it was an effective portfolio in the 1990s. But what was the 10-year treasury in the 1990s? It was 6.5%. I know, people, it's radio, and I'm throwing a lot of numbers at you all the time. But when we get asked, how do you guys do it? How do you take care of your clients? How do you manage to beat all of this? This is how. I don't like inflation. Okay. I don't like the terrain. I don't like the fact that we're $40 trillion in debt. We talk about it here on the program. I don't like it that we're running $2 trillion deficits. I don't like the war in Iran. I don't like the price of diesel. I don't like the price of gasoline. I don't like any of this stuff. But we deal with it. We handle it by investing properly. Have to take a break. 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
3: For nearly 3,000 years, Homer's The Iliad has shaped the Western imagination. 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
7: Today, expect abundant sunshine with comfortable low humidity levels. The temperature will reach a high of 86. Tonight will be clear to partly cloudy with a low of 67. Tomorrow is set to be partly sunny and delightful with a high matching today's at 86. Tomorrow night we'll mainly see clear skies with a low temperature of 72. As we look ahead to Monday, it will be a pleasant day with a mix of sunshine and a few clouds reaching a high of 87. That's your AccuWeather forecast. I'm meteorologist Joe Lundberg for AM 860. The Answer.

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1: There she stood in the street.
2: All right. So Warren Buffett stepped down as the chairman of Berkshire Hathaway. He's still going to be on the job. Day-to-day stuff he's stepping away from, but he's not someone that's going to leave that. Again, I get it the same way. I'll probably conk over in front of this microphone, later on, hopefully, later rather than sooner, but no one knows, that's up to God, but he stepped down as Berkshire Hathaway's chairman. And I remember in 2006, 20 years ago. 20 years ago, for crying out loud, they were, basically, maybe he's going to step down. That was 20 years ago. He, in his annual letter to shareholders, and I know I've talked about this before on the program, but it's worthy bringing it up. He, his annual letter to shareholders in 2006 read, like a help wanted ad. It said, wanted a young man or woman with the potential to manage a very large portfolio. And he goes on. He says the ideal candidate must be someone genetically programmed to recognize and avoid serious risks, including those never before encountered. Other key requirements: independent thinking, emotional stability, and a key understanding of both human

0: For nearly 3,000 years, Homer's The Iliad has shaped the Western imagination. 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
2: 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You get out of life what you put into it. Before you moan or groan about what someone did or said to you, go to the nearest mirror, look at it, and say, what could I have done to change the outcome? Finally, no matter how hard you work, how good you are, sooner or later, bad things are going to happen. How you deal with those bad things will tell your mother and me if we raised a man. That's America.
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4: Today, expect abundant sunshine with comfortable low humidity levels. The temperature will reach a high of 86. Tonight will be clear to partly cloudy with a low of 67. Tomorrow is set to be partly sunny and delightful with a high matching today's at 86. Tomorrow night we'll mainly see clear skies with a low temperature of 72. As we look ahead to Monday, it will be a pleasant day with a mix of sunshine and a few clouds reaching a high of 87. That's your AccuWeather forecast. I'm meteorologist Joe Lundberg for AM 860, The Answer.

0: the only man who is taking on the Wall Street establishment. 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
1: What was the name of that company from Jurassic Park, the original company there that came up with it? Again, it keeps coming into mind that, you know, what did you guys create? What did you do? What did you do? And it seems to me that I think that they're worried about what they did. And if they get the government involved, and the guy, we're volunteering, we're going to get the government involved, that they're going to escape any sort of liability, not to mention the fact they're going to be the only game in town. Gabriel Mazzini talks about this, trying to follow. This is quite fascinating in regards to AI. Says that software doesn't rebel. A mathematical model possesses neither intent, malice, nor the will to defy its creators, let alone extinguish our species. AI is a human artifact engineered for profit. When an agentic model in an evaluation sandbox connects to an unauthorized server or executes an exploit, it hasn't staged a coup. It has tried to meet the human-defined objectives set out before it through a path its designers failed to constrain. Again, Mr. Mazzini calls it the digital equivalent of the King Midas myth, in which the king's ill-defined wish turns even his food and drink into gold. I describe as Mickey Mouse with his magic book and the broomstick. That powerful experimental models were able to discover novel vulnerabilities and breach external systems isn't a sign of a dangerous superintelligence, but of human error or negligence. There's no sentient actor lurking in the waits to be reasoned with, feared, or pacified. There are only human software engineers, product managers, and corporate boards deciding which guardrails

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1: Welcome back, heroes. It is the Watchdog on Wall Street show. Always honored to have you tuned in to the big program. One story after another. Prices. It's awful how tariffs, soaring fuel costs, higher interest rates are squeezing American companies, story after story. And that's 110% correct. Small businesses have a much more difficult time adjusting to shocks. They're not going out there and hedging fuel costs and doing things that other companies can do. And it makes it very, very difficult on small businesses. Last weekend was up in New York for a period of time, my old stomping grounds on Long Island. And where I live in Long Island was very much a red area in many of the Suffolk County and whatnot, and seeing a lot of my old friends, and they're, you know, I don't feel like voting. And these guys were, you know, all in MAGA. I don't feel like it. And I'm hearing more and more of that. I don't think that, well, you know, well, communists, you know, I don't think it's selling at this point in time. I don't. The escape hatch. The escape hatch, without a doubt, would be for energy prices to come down. I don't know if they're going to be able to end this conflict in Iran. I haven't been a fan of this from the get-go. It's not, again, I made it perfectly clear, it's not what I voted for. And if you can see that there is actual progress on prices coming down, that would be a step in the right direction. But to continue to parade all of these talking heads on programs telling everybody that things are just awesome out there, you're insulting people's intelligence is what you're doing. And, you know, people like myself and the old Michael Corleone, Godfather one, don't insult my intelligence. It makes me very angry. It's not going to work. Again, the opportunity is there. Whether or not they're going to grab it and look to turn things around, I don't know. But do I think things are going to be as dire for the elephants as the media is making it out to be? Not so sure. Not so sure, because I'm going to be honest with you. There's other areas of the country as well where people are ticked off about Democrats. We're talking about AI. The whole data center issue is big in a lot of places. And you've got popular Democrats out there that, again, are pushing for data centers and whatnot and ticking their voters off as well. We're going to talk a little bit about this and the none of the above election when we get back. Also going to talk about the apartment crash coming in, talk about privatizing stuff, all sorts of state tax redo, a lot more we have to go over on the program. WatchdogOnWallStreet.com. We'll be back.
0: Chris Markowski is the Watchdog of Wall Street.
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12: You know, Ronald Reagan believed self-government required something that government could never replace: responsibility in the hands of the people. In his 1981 inaugural address, Reagan warned against the idea that America had become too complicated to be governed by its citizens. Reagan asked, "If no one among us is capable of governing himself, then who among us has the capacity to govern someone else?" For Reagan, limited government was not about having no government. It was about remembering where responsibility begins: with individuals, families, communities, and the people themselves. Because when government assumes every responsibility, citizens gradually surrender their own. Self-government asks more of us than dependence ever will. And freedom requires a people willing to govern themselves before asking government to do it for them.
1: Originally, no politicians were involved. It was just completely grassroots. I was giving speeches at things. And again, it was taxed enough already. Shrink the size of government, fiscal responsibility, all these great things. Didn't take long for the political operators to weasel their way in and you know, start turning it into a political operation, raising money off it and all that other nonsense, because that's what they do. I mean, this is what they do for a living. My suggestion years ago, we want to really clean up money in politics. And you know, sound off on this. Send me an email if this doesn't make sense to you. It's not legal. It's not legal if, you know, a citizen from Italy cannot give to a political candidate here in the United States. Can't do it. The candidate is not allowed to accept that money. We're a country that's based on federalism, the 10th Amendment, the Constitution, and states' rights. And we talked about politics being local. I remember years ago, there was a, I think it was a house race in Georgia. And I remember all of this Hollywood money was coming in, left-wing Hollywood money, Rosie O'Donnell, a bunch of people looking to influence that election. And I'm saying, this is baloney. This is a poor district in rural Georgia. You know, who the, I mean, you, Hollywood, you're coming in and throwing all your money to influence an election. Doesn't affect you at all. Okay. Doesn't affect you at all. Latest example is AIPAC assassinating Thomas Massey. And boy, that was some evil stuff what they did. Fake AI videos of him walking into hotel rooms with AOC and what's her name? Talib as well. Terrible. They spent, what, $30 million? $30 million from outside Thomas Massey's district to lie and basically steal that election. My point is this. You want to clean up politics here in the United States? If you cannot vote for the person, meaning you do not live in the district, you shouldn't be allowed to give to them. That, again, keeps outside influence, foreigners, if you will, from influencing elections in your area. You should be a resident of that district in that community if you want to give to that candidate. And I think it would do a lot to clean things up. Another idea I had was bouncing around. I don't know how this popped into my head. Some older people, old school people remember, Richard Pryor fans remember. There was a movie in the 1980s. It was called Brewster's Millions. And in this movie, Richard Pryor and John Candy's in it as well. They're minor league baseball players. Minor league baseball players. And they find Richard Pryor finds out that, he can inherit, I think it was like $300 million. And that's 1980s dollars. But the rule was he had to spend $30 million over the course of a month. The only caveat is that he could not acquire anything. He couldn't buy anything or have any assets at the end. He had to just spend $30 million. Now, again, it's 1980s bucks. You can do an inflation calculator. It's a lot of money. So what he decides to do in the movie, it's kind of interesting, is he decides to run for office. But not him so much. His candidate was none of the above. Vote for none of the above. Now, again, I know this is a little obscure. Let me ask you a question. Again, you in your district, because I printed up my sample ballot. I printed up my sample ballot here for Tampa, Florida, where I live. There's not a single candidate on that ballot that I'm the slightest bit excited about. Not one. Not one. I'm sad to see our governor, Ron DeSantis, termed out. Greatest governor I've ever seen in my life. Phenomenal what he did here in the state. I am not excited for it. I'm going to go vote because there is a ballot initiative on there about lowering property taxes in the state of Florida. But I don't think I'm going to vote for anybody else. Because I'm not going to do less bad anymore. Because I've been doing less bad. I've been voting less bad my entire life, and it hasn't gotten anywhere. But my point is this. Imagine if every ballot, you got your, Republican, Democrat, Libertarian, all the various different candidates. What if there was one circle as well, none of the above? And if none of the above won, hear me out here. If none of the above won, you had to do an entirely new election with entirely new people. I think that would work. I think that would be an improvement. Discuss amongst yourselves. We got to take a break. WatchdogOnWallStreet.com. 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
17: With SRN News, I'm Ron Taylor. Thousands are without power as a powerful storm lashes the Northeast. Correspondent Ken Lorman has more.
18: The early season nor'easter is expected to pummel the region throughout the weekend with gusty winds and driving rain. Storm conditions began Friday along the coast from New Jersey to Massachusetts, with a lot of rain predicted in southern New England, especially near Cape Cod. Coastal flood warnings are in place from North Carolina's Outer Banks to New York's Long Island.
17: A state of emergency has been declared in New Jersey. Governor Mickey Sherrill declaring the emergency late last night in eight counties along the coast where flood warnings have been posted. The coastal town of Manasquan has called for residents to evacuate, and videos on social media show flooded streets in the town of Surf City. In Asbury Park, officials there preparing for water rescues. Officials are also concerned about the fierce winds hitting the coast this weekend. Security deficiencies at Utah University, where Charlie Kirk was murdered, are being highlighted in a new report.
19: A new report released by Utah Valley University on Charlie Kirk's assassination last year says Kirk's Turning Point USA organization insisted that Kirk speak outdoors despite security concerns. The report also says the university did not conduct a formal security assessment or properly assess dangers, did not create a written event action plan, and deferred critical decision-making to Turning Point USA. The external independent review says there was no clear coordination between Kirk's private security team and external law enforcement partners. I'm Lisa Dwyer.
17: President Trump confirming he'll have two more meetings with China's Xi Jinping later this year. Xi wrapping up his state visit to the U.S. yesterday with a trip to the National Archives, where the president showed him the Declaration of Independence and much more. This is SRN News.
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24: They expect abundant sunshine with comfortable low humidity levels. The temperature will reach a high of 86. Tonight will be clear to partly cloudy with a low of 67. Tomorrow is set to be partly sunny and delightful with a high matching today's at 86. Tomorrow night we'll mainly see clear skies with a low temperature of 72. As we look ahead to Monday, it will be a pleasant day with a mix of sunshine and a few clouds reaching a high of 87. That's your AccuWeather forecast. I'm meteorologist Joe Lundberg for AM 860. The Answer.
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26: 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And while most of David's guests are doctors or authorities in their area of expertise, they do not diagnose or prescribe on the air. If you have a medical condition that requires treatment, see a health professional. The information contained in this program is for educational and entertainment purposes only. And now, your host of Dr. Health Radio, the snowman himself, David Snow.
27: Oh, are we on the air already? I better finish these. I'm eating these delicious popped water lily seeds. It's not polite to talk with your mouth full, David. Welcome once again to the healthiest hour on radio. It's the snowman with you, David Snow, keeping you cool and healthy. Let me just get a sip of water. As I was eating these before the show started. Anyway, today on the show, new and noteworthy healthy foods and supplements. Healthy food products and various supplements. I recently attended a natural food industry trade show in Orlando, Florida here, and it was called the Soho Show Expo, and I'll be reviewing those a little later in the program, but I came across somebody that said recently, I gave up caffeine, alcohol, and sugar because I was feeling fatigued, anxious, and depressed. Now I have more energy to feel angry and deprived. Well, I don't know about that. You don't have to feel angry and deprived. We'll give you the information you need to feel energetic and you know, maybe reducing your craving for some of the bad health habits that people have, like caffeine, sugar, and alcohol. All right. On that note, you know, we're going to be talking about healthy foods, and I thought I'd share a poem with you that my father wrote, I think, back in the 80s. Some say there are no health foods. I find them every day. The fruits that ripen on the trees and leaves and herbs along the way. The bears eat many fruits and herbs, and seldom are they ill, and never too rheumatic, to make it up the hill. It's only humans who are sick and walk with crutch or cane, and often cannot walk at all if exposed to wind and rain. So why not eat and drink the best? Such things as nature brings, and shy away from substitutes, those much refined and altered things. That was a poem by my father. Anyway, we will be talking about new and noteworthy healthy foods today. Our first guest will be Christopher Marini. He's the founder of Bahama Burgers, a rice-based meat alternative to conventional hamburgers. They have some other flavors that were debuted at this show I was talking about. And so we'll talk to him about, and you know, this is National Rice Month, September, and rice is one of the least allergenic of all foods, and that's why I believe they have based the burgers on a rice-based formula. Of course, it has a lot of other ingredients that are going to improve your health, but that is one of the driving forces behind the Bahama Burgers is that they don't have the top 9 allergens. So we'll talk about that. All right. Elsewhere in the news, do more plants equal a healthier heart? Well, replacing some meat protein with plant protein may lower your risk of cardiovascular disease. It's according to a study from Harvard. The researchers say that adults typically consume about 3 times as much animal protein as plant protein. And they examined 30 years of dietary data to determine this. That was more than 30,000 adults. And they found that a ratio of 1-2, or a 1-2 ratio, rather, of plant to animal protein would lower cardiovascular risk by about 20%. So it pays to eat more plant-based proteins along with, not to say that you're going to have to be vegan, but if you, it's the plant slant, right? All right, and mental health, the surprising power of a compliment. A lot of people underestimate how good our compliments make others feel, and those same acts of kindness also spread happiness not only to the giver, but also recipients, but also to the givers. And it actually ripples out into the community, and so they say that a compliment is a gift of attention, and I want to compliment all of you for tuning in today, all of you out there in Radio Land who I've never met, for tuning into the show today. We really appreciate you being here and making us a part of your weekend. In the diet department, well, you know, breathalyzers can spot when you're, consuming alcohol, but can now also spot when you're burning fat. A handheld breathalyzer can now detect whether you're burning fat from a single exhalation. It turns out that when carbohydrates are low, your body increasingly relies on fat for energy, and it converts those to ketones. And the ketones also produce acetone, which passes into the breath, and that's how they detect it. This was research, or the device was created by researchers in Zurich, Switzerland. And they say that it's available under the name Nutrion. And it could be valuable for instance, after intensive exercise, you know, your breath acetone increases, so you can see if you're in that fat-burning range. And then they also had people exercise vigorously and then have a sugary drink, a carbohydrate-rich meal, and they could see it immediately fell, acetone indicator or marker. So this information could be useful when you're either intermittent fasting or maybe dieting, so that the goal, of course, is to extend the periods of during which time your body is burning fat. All right, and announcements. Today is the TV premiere anniversary of Hawaii 5-0. Of course, nothing to do with health, but it is close to my heart because I did it for a few seasons. I was an extra back in the late 70s on 5-0. And, of course, it became a huge hit nationwide with the catchphrase, "Book 'em, Dano." You know, it was Jack Lord who played Steve McGarrett, the leader of the special Hawaiian State Police Force that answered only to the governor. And, of course, the theme song by The Ventures became so popular. fact, we play it if you listen to the last commercial break or coming back from the last break of the hour every week, you'll hear that Hawaii Five-O theme. And anyway, 58 years ago today was when it first debuted on television, September 26, 1968. And it's also the birth anniversary today of Jack LaLanne, one of our most popular guests over the last 36 years. And a good friend of mine for over three decades. And he was America's fitness guru for many decades. Lived to 96. And he had the number one fitness, well, the first fitness program. And then turned out to be the number one fitness program over, 34 years, I believe, from the 1950s when the TV was still black and white, or his program was, until the 1980s, the Jack LaLanne show. And he, of course, popularized the benefits of living healthfully and being fit in the process. All right, let's see. Oh, okay, here's a question for you. How much alcohol does it take to increase your risk of cancer? Well, less than you think. Good news is that Americans are drinking less than ever. 54% of U.S. adults say they consume alcohol. That's record low. It was a much higher percentage not too long ago. But if you do hit the bottle, a new study might sober you up a bit. Here, researchers found that alcohol-attributable cancer deaths in the U.S. more than doubled between 1990 and 2023. Plus, they discovered just one drink a day increases your risk of 9 cancers. Those 9, well, breast, prostate, colon, rectal, stomach, pancreatic, and liver cancers, as well as cancers of the head and neck. And since about 60% of our listeners are men, you guys unfortunately fared worse than women, according to this study. The study also found that 3 drinks a day was particularly dangerous when it came to esophageal cancer. You actually have 4 times the risk of cancer versus a non-drinker. And if you think that, oh, those are the old people coming down with all those cancers as a result of alcohol. Nope, it's not just the elderly. In fact, colon cancer is now the leading cause of cancer death among ages, or among Americans under 50. And Gallup, which is the polling company, found that 51% of U.S. adults now believe having 1 or 2 drinks a day, alcoholic drinks, bad for their health. Last year it was even higher at 53%, but 25 years ago, and that was in the first 10 years of doing this show, was a much different story. Back then, only 27% considered moderate drinking bad for their health. And a personal note, just for the record, I have never deviated from my teetotaler position, I guess you'd say, that zero alcohol is the healthiest amount in the health. 36 years I've been doing this show. And even back then, 1990, and of course, way before that, long before that, but there was more than enough evidence that the negative consequences, health consequences of consuming alcohol far outweighed any possible benefit. I do recommend 4 types of wine, though. Do you know which ones they are, AJ?
1: Yeah, which ones are those?
27: Yeah, so wine in capsules, that would be grapes. And then de-alcoholized wine, if you like the taste of wine, but you could get it without the alcohol. Also, unfermented wine. Have you ever had unfermented wine?
1: No, it's kind of puzzling when you say that.
27: Well, it's also called grape juice in the stores.
1: Okay.
27: And then fermented wine, which I had on my salad last night. You can guess what that is.
1: The vinegar-ish?
27: Vinegar, yes, yes. Okay, so those are the four kinds of wine. Oh, and I also recommend that the 3 bars people go to. Any guesses?
1: Okay.
27: Yeah, the pull-up bars, the juice bars, and the salad bars.
1: Nice, I like that one.
27: And on another note regarding alcohol, older Americans, even though there's less Americans overall that are drinking, more older Americans are drinking alcohol. This was a study from the Annals of Medicine just this week. They found that older adults ages 50 to 64 are consuming more alcohol than they used to. In fact, 1/3 more since 2018. That's, you know, only 6 years ago. Now, keep in mind that according to the Harvard School of Public Health, alcohol has been linked to 62 different diseases, especially liver disease, cardiovascular disease, and, of course, cancer, which I mentioned. And because older people are drinking more alcohol, they're at even greater risk than younger adults for all the diseases that alcohol causes. Because as we get older, you know, we get more disease. I mean, you might get away with things in your youth that you don't get away with in your old age. All right, and final note on this related topic. What would you give up to add 10 more healthy years to your life? Well, National Geographic magazine surveyed 1,000 adults and asked if a safe FDA-approved treatment could add 10 healthy years to your life, what would you be willing to give up, permanently give up to be able to be rewarded by it? Well, alcohol was the common answer. 35% said they'd quit drinking in exchange for an extra decade of healthy years. In second place, social media, 26%, followed by sugar and caffeine. So people not so ready to give up sugar and caffeine. All right. Okay, elsewhere in the news. Oh, attention Hawaii listeners, specifically the island of Oahu listeners. Vim and Vigor, one of Oahu's oldest health stores over there. They've been at the Ala Moana Shopping Center since, 1975. They're having a special on Theralac, the fastest-acting medical-strength probiotic. 20% off until next week, if you mention you heard it on Dr. Health Radio. See Fudge or Yolanda over there or anybody at Vim and Vigor, and they'll take good care of you at 20% off for Theralac, that probiotic. And they only have, I talked to them, a week or so ago? No, just the other day, I think, and they had 20 or so bottles, so you might want to call them beforehand to reserve a bottle for yourself if you're listening to us in Honolulu. 808, of course, the area code in the entire state of Hawaii, and then 955-3600, Vim and Vigor, all in one, at 20% off Theralac until next week. All right. A review of the 5 worst foods for heart health. This is from dietitian Katie Davidson. Processed meats, number 1, because of the high sodium and saturated fat. You know, the bologna, salami, pepperoni, many others. 2, sugar-sweetened beverages, also the worst food for your heart. And need I say more? I mean, sugar-sweetened beverages, just one soda. You know, there was a study that finding that one soda increased your risk of all diseases by a substantial margin. 3, pastries, because of the high sugar and refined carbohydrates, high saturated fat, and virtually free of fiber. 4, this is going to surprise some of you, one of the 5 worst foods for heart health, instant ramen. And it's mainly because it's a sodium bomb. It's, just chock full of sodium, up to 1,800 milligrams in a bowl of ramen. Now, keep in mind, you only need, 2,300, 2,500 milligrams of sodium per day for the entire day, and you're getting almost that full allotment of sodium in just one bowl of ramen. And then fast food burgers, number 5, because of saturated fat and sodium and calories and so on. Oh, we'll talk about burgers in just a few minutes. Let's go to the fitness file. Let's get physical. All right. Oh, and AJ, if you could call our guest, tell him we're just running a few minutes behind, but we'll get to him in just a minute or two. All right. In the fitness file, some fitness quotes for you for inspiration and motivation to keep your workouts humming along. Today's actions bring tomorrow's results. Also, nothing good happens in a comfort zone. So you got to get out of that comfort zone and, push yourself a little harder. Also, your body hears everything your mind says. And tell yourself, I love the hard work and I'm willing to take the time. All right. And we'll have these other fitness articles next week or maybe later in the show if we have time. Let's go to matters of sexual health. I saw this documentary on the History Channel recently where they had an episode entitled Mad Medicine, and one segment was how erectile dysfunction used to be treated a century or so ago. Now, of course, back then, they had no known cause. They didn't know what caused ED or erectile dysfunction. But that didn't stop some enterprising entrepreneurs in the 1890s from coming up with electric belts. These were belts worn around the waists of men with an additional wire that was suspended in the nether region, shall we say. And the claims they made for these electric belts, they were scientifically tested. Guaranteed genuine. I love that one. How's that for an ad slogan? We are guaranteed genuine and health-giving, except that they could sometimes be, you know, result in a shocking experience, as you can imagine, since they're electric belts. And they would also cause burns in that private area. Nonetheless, these were popular between the 1890s and the 1920s, even though in 1910, the AMA deemed them quackery. And, oh boy. You know, you realize, I mean, just looking at some of these documentaries, you realize that in 50 or 100 years, they're going to be producing another documentary about some of today's medical procedures and recommendations and prescriptions and treatments and how wrong we were today. And they'll call it mad medicine of today. Okay, let's go to the Funny Bone Pharmacy and then we'll go and get on to our guest. All right. here's two guys walking and talking, and one says to the other, about 98% of diets fail. 98%. So there's a 98% chance I won't be starting one. oh, did you hear? This is from Jay Leno some years ago. I guess maybe McDonald's did come out with a mega burger some time ago. I don't, you know, maybe years ago. But he said that McDonald's is coming out with a new mega burger. Four patties, 790 calories, 41 grams of fat. Now McDonald's has a complete menu. The breakfast meal, the happy meal, and the last meal. That's a good one. And let's see. Okay, one final note here. A 91-year-old husband and his 85-year-old wife went to the doctor for physical exams. This is amazing, said the doctor. Truly amazing. You are both in perfect health for your age. Good, replied the man. Now can we get a divorce? A divorce, exclaimed the doctor. After all these years, how could you get a divorce now? We wanted to wait until the children were dead. Okay, we are very much alive here in the studio, and we hope you are in Radio Land, and we will be back with more information for your good health as we talk about healthy, new and noteworthy healthy foods and supplements that will make you a healthier person. Stick around if you want to stay healthy. I'm David Snow here on Dr. Health Radio.
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10: Welcome back to the show, David Snow on your radio. Thank you so much for making us a part of your weekend, which we always hope to make strong and healthy with the information we have for you today. Well, you know, food allergies and the elderly, people don't realize that as we get older, we can often become allergic to food in our later years that we had absolutely no problem with in our youth. You know, we ate it most of our life, and then all of a sudden, boom, what the health is going on? Well, maybe you've reached your threshold, so to speak, or just maybe that your digestion's not as strong as it once was when you were younger. And many of the foods that seniors are now allergic to are the top nine because they are so commonly consumed. And we'll talk about those in just a minute. But first, I'd like to welcome the founder of Bahama Burgers, a rice-based meat alternative to conventional hamburgers. And we were there at the, he was also there exhibiting a booth at the Soho Expo I mentioned at the outset of the show that I attended a week ago in Orlando. And so I wanted to have him on to share with us a few new products from Bahama Burgers, as well as talking about allergies and how some of the foods can react with your system as we get older. And we'd like to welcome Christopher Marini back to the Dr. Health Radio microphones today. Christopher, how the health are you?
11: I am wonderful. I'm still laughing over the couple of those jokes. I found them quite,
10: thank you.
11: Quite funny.
10: All right.
11: Yeah.
10: Well, you know, now you're a likable chef. You're kind of master chef, Christopher. But I found that, you know, most chefs are hard to like. Do you know why?
11: Oh, here we go.
10: No. You think about it, but they beat eggs, they whip cream, they mash potatoes. I mean, they're pretty aggressive individuals. I mean, you're on the other hand pretty mellow. I appreciate that.
11: Yes, I'm extremely mellow.
10: Okay, you don't
11: like
10: beat
11: a,
10: up the
11: like
10: food
11: like a marshmallow. Like
10: a marshmallow. Okay, there you go. But we don't want to eat marshmallows because they're pure sugar and gelatin, I guess.
11: Mm.
10: Anyway, let's talk about why your products are all rice-based. What's the deal with that?
11: Well, we go back, you know, I go back a long ways with regard to promoting soy for many years with some other cheese alternative products. And I woke up one day in the

0: started again with, and at the show, we did meatballs and Italian meatballs. I'm Italian, so there's, you know, some old Italian recipes floating around in the family, as well as our Italian sausage patty, which that recipe goes back, way back to my grandfather.
1: Really?
0: And so I took that knowledge of, because like I've told you, ironically, I was born a meat cutter, okay? I was born a butcher with my dad. So here I am.
1: You're repaying your karma.
0: There you go, with an alternative to meat, rice-based.
1: Now, you mentioned, Christopher, you mentioned sausages. What did the sausage say to the pancake?
0: What's that?
1: Do you smell something bacon?
0: Oh, my. You know,
1: I couldn't resist that. Well, you mentioned sausage. Go ahead.
0: You're good for that. You're good for that. I just can't come back to that.
1: Well, and you mentioned meatballs, and I got to ask you, what did the spaghetti say to the macaroni? Because, you know, a lot of people have spaghetti and meatballs together, right? So,
0: I don't know. I give up.
1: The spaghetti said, you look a little bent out of shape. You know, the macaroni's bent out of shape.
0: My.
1: All right. Anyway, moving right along, let's talk about the new products. Now, they were a hit at the show, as was your original Bahama Burger. And these are all available in natural health stores. And you can get them online, too. 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
0: That is something that your listeners are going to have to periodically check, because we made a transition, and I think we're a little bit behind the eight ball on that.
1: Okay.
0: But they just need to keep going back to the website. But
1: okay.
0: We featured our Italian sausage patty, good for breakfast, lunch, or dinner, you know, and our meatballs, of course. And then our Mediterranean burger, which sun-dried tomato, basil, rosemary.
1: I had one for breakfast this morning. Not just for dinner. I had it with my breakfast. It's delicious.
0: Yeah.
1: I had it with some leftover vegetables and a salad from last night. It was perfect.
0: You know, it is. It is. They're very delicious. And you know, it goes back to, you know, risotto, rice-based, provide such a neutral, clean base to work with that if you just take our original burger, for example, you can season it, you know, Cajun style, Asian flavors, Mexican. It just goes on and on and on what you can do with that, because it's neutral and it accepts flavors.
1: Well, I like to say,
0: unlike some soy-based products.
1: I like to say, doctor it up. It's time to doctor it up with, you know, whatever seasoning you want. But since this is the Doctor Health Show, I like to doctor up my food with, you know, modifying different things. I never follow the recipe exactly. I mean, I'm always getting a little more creative. I'm a creative chef. What can I say? If it fits in the toaster, I can cook it.
0: Well, I'll tell you what, we had a wonderful show, and of course, you know, we won that award from Taste
1: for
0: Life.
1: Oh, yes. Yeah, do tell.
0: Yeah, well, I was wondering when you were going to bring that up.
1: Well, I'm glad you did.
0: Well, I try not to miss an opportunity, you know. I might miss a joke or two, but Taste for Life magazine gave us, awarded us best new product, and recognizing, of course, all of our features and benefits and our wonderful texture and flavor. And I can't thank them enough. We're excited, and we're going into the end of this year and the beginning of next year. We got some surprises coming. I got some surprises coming in the spring. And
1: Tasty surprises, I hope.
0: Yeah, things are nice.
1: Good. Okay, now, speaking of missing a joke, the last time we had you on some months ago, I mentioned that one of my friends was spasmodic, and you followed around like right with it. You didn't get the joke at all. I was just joking around, and you said, yeah, some people are, you know, allergic to rice, whatever. And it was regarding basmati rice, but it, instead of asthmatic, he was basmatic. That was a joke, by the way. I never told you that.
0: Well, see, my brain went into spasmatic, okay?

0: Okay, touche. You got me there.
1: All right. You know.
0: Okay. So? The caffeine's kicked in. Okay, so
1: there you go.
0: Okay, so you got the Mediterranean burger, which I had, as I mentioned, for breakfast this morning. But also the original Bahama burger. And oh, by the way, I was going to mention the price of burgers. This, I don't know if you saw it in the news recently, but did you know that this was according to an online tracker from a food tech firm? The median price of a burger in the U.S. in U.S. restaurants in July rose to $14.72. That's almost $15. Now, you can get a four-pack of Bahama burgers for considerably less than that. But
1: yeah, how about $8.99, $9.99?
0: Wow.
1: I mean, when you think about that, okay, let's just take $15 for a 4 ounce burger. How much is that a pound?
0: Exactly. $60. Yeah. So not a good deal. So this a Bahama burger, not only is it nutritious and delicious, but it's economical. It's be a friend to your pocketbook as well as your body. So that's a good thing.
1: Well, not only is rice the least allergenic food crop on the planet, and there are over 140,000 varieties of rice, so it's extremely sustainable globally.
0: Wow.
1: Okay. But rice is considerably less expensive than soybeans.
0: Oh, really? Okay. And it's the world's most popular grain, I might add.
1: There you go. It truly is the miracle crop. Yeah. And in this country, it's not genetically modified.
0: You get American rice. You use American rice?
1: That's correct.
0: Oh, good. Okay. Well, that's a plus. Yep. That's another plus.
1: Yeah, but I invite your listeners to go on our website, bahamaburger.com, and watch the video. Watch the risotto video, because it really tells it all.
0: Okay,
1: about what we are and where we believe we're going to go. I mean, they're calling for the alternative meat market by 2033 worldwide to be a $250 billion market.
0: Oh, jeez.
1: Mm-hmm.
0: Really?
1: I mean, there's a lot of cattle, just cattle. There's a lot of cattle killed every day to supply the global market. And the last figure I heard was 90,000 cows a day get slaughtered. You know how many you have to have in the pipeline, pregnant? And it takes, 2 or 3 years to...
0: to grow.
1: Something's got to give, and all we want to do is say, Bernie Brands knows that you can't take plant and turn it into meat, like you can't take meat and turn it into an apple or an orange. And this is where some of the large companies have sold themselves out, overemphasized or what they could do. What our mantra is, all we want to be is the healthiest alternative to meat on the planet. And that keeps us true to our core philosophies of staying clean and pure and trying to build, the purest product every day.
0: And I think you've done a good job, both in taste and nutrition. I mean, you read the label and it's, it checks off all the boxes as far as being a clean product and, hypoallergenic, of course. It doesn't have any of the 9 top food allergens, so can't thank you enough for that. Hey, we've run out of time, Christopher, but we invite you back anytime, and please come back to let us know about those surprises.
1: We just got started. Well, thanks. Thank you very much.
0: Hey, give us that website one more time, please.
1: Bahamaburger.com.
0: 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All right. Okay. Thank you so much, Christopher Marini.
1: Thank you.
0: Keep up the good work.
1: Thank you.
0: All right, here we go. But we will be back with more new and new noteworthy healthy food products and supplements here on the Healthiest Hour on Radio. 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
0: 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All right, our health tip of the week. The snowman says, if you'd like to slim down, try going meatless. That is, eating less meat. And you can also eat less, or you want to eat less, if you want to lose weight and slim down. And while you're at it, why not seat less? Because standing burns more calories, and most people suffer from sit-itis. They are too sedentary. So that's our health tip. All right. As I mentioned, new and noteworthy healthy food products that I was reviewing on this at the show I was at. The Wellness Company, this is a supplement company. You can go to, TWC.health. They have some unique supplement formulas. Mind Lift, that has lithium, as well as GABA to soothe your nerves, also L-phenylalanine to enhance alertness, and plus an array of other nutrients in their Mind Lift formula. And also, another unique formula is Appetite, aptly named, with Acromantia. That's a probiotic that helps curb cravings, and also contains green banana powder, that's a resistant starch, and then saffron, which actually has been shown to suppress appetite in clinical studies. They also have cholesterol support formula, which is great for those of you with high cholesterol. That's the Wellness Company. It's a San Francisco-based business. All right, and this was a product from Norway, Rosita. It's a new form or new version of cod liver oil. Now, as you know, even the best quality cod liver oils or fish oils out there, omega-3s, are a heat process, in fact, up to 375 degrees. This is processed where it never reaches or exceeds 50 degrees in Fahrenheit during the entire process. So, you know, they wild catch their Atlantic cod, and then the oil is processed or just pressed, basically, and then filtered, and a few antioxidants added, and then it's bottled fresh, raw, and nitrogen flush. So Rosita is the brand name, also from them, from that same company. Wild seaweed supplement of five different seaweeds blended. They're harvested from Scotland. You know, seaweed, of course, is super rich in iodine, but also many other trace minerals. And unless you live in Japan or in other Asian countries, you're probably not ingesting enough on a regular basis. And this was my favorite. They have a wild bee bread. It's a fermented bee pollen from wild bees harvested by honey hunters in the Himalayas. And I got a jar of it, and it's delicious. You know, I've been consuming, personally, I've been eating bee pollen since the 1970s. And pollen is so rich. It's one of the most perfect foods you can eat. I mean, you're not going to eat a whole meal of it, but, you know, you just take a spoonful or so. But it's chock full of vitamins, minerals, antioxidants. And I remember back in the 70s, since I started consuming it, I met this person. What was his name? John Kosman, I believe. He lived entirely on bee pollen. Kind of eccentric, but it's possible. All right, let's see. Oh, before I get into some of these others, we'll take just one brief break. Keep the lights on here, and we will be back with a tasty new product, CoreJoy popped water lily seeds. That's what I was eating at the beginning of the show when I had my mouth full when the microphone opened. So we'll talk about that and many more products for your good health here on Dr. Health. Stick around if you want to stay healthy. I'm David Snow here on Dr. Health Radio.
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0: There's the Hawaii 5-0 theme. Today, as I mentioned earlier, is the 58th anniversary of Hawaii 5-0, September 26th, 1968 was the first airing of it. Anyway, welcome back to the program. I'm eating these CoreJoy water lily seeds, and I gave a bag to my producer. What do you think, AJ?
13: You know what? I was really shocked that whenever I first tried it, it gave me that cheddar popcorn kind of taste.
0: Uh-huh.
13: And then on the back end, it has this corn nut taste, but the texture of like a Cheetos puff. So it was really kind of nice.
0: Oh, well, I don't eat Cheetos, but
13: what was it, like the texture? The texture. The flavors. It was really
0: lighter.
13: Good.
0: Yeah, it's actually lighter than like a corn nut or corn puff or, you know, popcorn. But it's actually an ancient super snack, and it's made from the water lily seeds. They puff it or they pop it. And it's made in with avocado oil and plant protein, baked, never fried, and of course, it contains vitamins and minerals. So it's a better or a healthier snack than, you know, chips or crackers.
13: Or Cheetos Puffs.
0: Or Cheetos. But we won't mention names. So CoreJoy, K-O-R-J-O-Y is the company. And you'll see those in health stores and wherever foods are sold in the near future. Popped water lily seeds. All right. Our friends at Dr. O'Hara's had the new postbiotic paste at the show I was at. It's a 5-year fermented food supplement. And, one little sachet of the paste, and it's good tasting, but it's equal to several capsules of the probiotic, the Dr. O'Hara's probiotic supplement. So it's economical as well. And then Kos, that's named after the Greek island Kos. This is a plant-based powdered nutrition. Well, they have a bunch of, quite a selection of plant-based proteins. And they use 5 sources of the protein, pea, flaxseed, quinoa, pumpkin, and there was one other, chia seed, I believe. And it's a delicious, I've been using them for quite a while. I do still use whey protein, the Fortify whey protein, but I also use the plant-based protein from Kos. So look for those in stores. So some new flavors. I use the chocolate peanut butter. I like that one. And here's from our friends at Buried Treasure. They have a new Vital Resilience, and I have one in my bag. I didn't take it out, but it's great tasting. It's, I think, a raspberry and blood orange flavor. And complete spectrum of nutrients for cognitive function, for, you know, rejuvenation and just general overall health. And then they have a new prenatal plus DHA as well as a liquid iron. All their products are liquids, so it's they're very bioavailable, easy to absorb, and that's Buried Treasure. Let's see, just a couple minutes left, so let's get to a few other products. Zach's, I had a sample of this at the show, but I don't have any in the studio with me. It's seed oil free snacks made with avocado oil. More companies now are using avocado oil for snack foods to give it that crunch, but a lot healthier for you than safflower, corn, or soybean oil. These are tortilla chips in 4 flavors. So Zach's Mighty tortilla chips. Oh, and this one will knock your socks off. the power of All-in-One. It's the All-in-One is the brand name. It's a master tonic. It's apple cider vinegar, lemon juice, cayenne pepper, cinnamon, cloves, ginger, and turmeric in a honey base. And boy, took a shot of that at the show, and ooh, boy, that'll wake you up in no time. Who needs caffeine? And let's see what else here. And then Bahama Burger, as we talked to Christopher Marini about. You know, I was talking about earlier the five worst foods for heart health. Well, number five was fast food burgers, but with Bahama Burgers, that's a perfect alternative to the saturated fat, sodium, calories, and refined carbohydrates, well, from the buns, of a fast food burger, whereas Bahama Burgers have all the protein of a hamburger without the high saturated fat, cholesterol, and excess calories of a typical fast food burger. So there you go, BahamaBurger.com. Or look for it. Actually, I bought my Mediterranean-flavored burgers, Bahama Burgers, at Abby's Health and Nutrition here in Tampa. They have all the varieties, but the Mediterranean was the one I bought last time. All right, well, thanks so much for joining us, and be sure to join us next week, same time, same station, for another edition of the program. Until then, I'm David Snow reminding you that it isn't how long you live, it's how you live long. Aloha, have a healthy week.
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16: New in Washington. Despite diplomatic meetings between world leaders, Russia's Vladimir Putin shows no signs of giving in.
17: Ukrainian President Volodymyr Zelensky says he has asked U.S. President Donald Trump to urge China to influence Russia to end its invasion of Ukraine. NATO countries have called China a decisive enabler of Russia's actions. Russian President Vladimir Putin says that Ukraine needs to feel the impact of Russia's retaliatory measures and says that Ukraine's escalation of attacks on Russia will not achieve the outcome they desire. Putin adds that he welcomes the talks between the U.S. and China while calling sanctions imposed on Russia by the U.S. illegitimate. I'm Lisa Dwyer.
16: This is SRN News.
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20: Today, expect abundant sunshine with comfortable low humidity levels. The temperature will reach a high of 86. Tonight will be clear to partly cloudy with a low of 67. Tomorrow is set to be partly sunny and delightful with a high matching today's at 86. Tomorrow night, we'll mainly see clear skies with a low temperature of 72. As we look ahead to Monday, it will be a pleasant day with a mix of sunshine and a few clouds reaching a high of 87. That's your AccuWeather forecast. I'm meteorologist Joe Lundberg for AM 860.
21: Now, gentlemen, in this country,
1: 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In our courts, all men are created equal. I'm no idealist. To believe firmly in the integrity of our courts and of our jury system, that's no ideal to me. That is a living, working reality.
21: Today you are the law. You are the law. Not some book, not the lawyers, not a marble statue, or the trappings of the court. See, those are just symbols of our desire to be just.
22: The court rejected an attempt to restrict birthright citizenship, ruling that the Constitution guarantees citizenship to children born on U.S. soil, even if their parents are unlawfully present. You got to wonder about what kind of public policy that might create, but at the same time, how can you be mad at that? A parent wanting their child to be a U.S. citizen. And as any parent would, you want the best for your child. So I'm not a big fan of illegal entry into the country, but should a child be held accountable for that? I don't think so either. And if we have to make an error, I'd rather make an error that's going to benefit an innocent child as opposed to an error that's going to punish an innocent child.
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25: 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On today's show, we tackle the laws of Uber. If you'd like to be part of the show, 800-771-1025. Before we check in with the crew, I have to give a shout out to Spike. You know, a lot of people like to dump on him here on the station, but I will tell you this. Spike, thank you. You are the studio janitor.
26: Tell your friends.
25: I watch every episode. You run around and you're cleaning up other people's trash and wiping down everything. So thank you for being the studio. You know, I'm going to get you a shirt, like a blue shirt with like your name over your...
26: Blue?
25: Yeah.
26: Okay.
25: So like a blue collar shirt with like just Spike on the side of it, you know. Yeah, look good.
26: I get this from a millionaire guy told me, he said, create value.
25: Did you hear that, Isaiah?
27: Yes,
25: I did. Like he knows millionaires now. That's called a humble flex.
27: He might.
26: If you do nothing else, create value.
25: Create value. I like it. Isaiah, how you doing, buddy?
27: Been busy filling out my PhD application.
25: Yeah, how much longer before you, how long is that process to get your PhD?
27: For the application process, luckily, not too bad over at Mississippi State. I just have to get one more letter of recommendation, and I'm done. I'm wrapped up. I'm
25: PhD in?
27: And Spikeology.
25: Yeah,
27: I still can't get in.
25: He's not even listening to
27: me. No,
26: I'm listening. I'm going to reject his application.
27: Yeah see? Yeah, there you go. Right. No, PhD in computer science.
25: Well, very nice. Very impressive. And, Spike, you're already at your word limit, but anyway, how you sticking?
26: I'm stuck with a quandary of stuff I have to do today, so I got to figure this out.
25: Okay, quandary of stuff, you're using the word wrong, but never mind. Miss Maddie, how are you today?
28: I'm doing great. Midterms are coming up, so getting really busy, but so far so good.
25: And I don't know what it is, but this week, Isaiah is right, you sound like you're in a tunnel for some reason.
28: Really?
25: Yeah.
28: Okay.
25: Yeah, I don't know what it is, but it's fine. I mean, it's communicable, but it is very, very distant. Like, it doesn't even sound like you're low. Like, you just sound like you're talking to us from across the hall.
27: Or in a bathroom.
25: Yeah. Yeah, but still, like, in the bathroom, it would just have that echoey sound. It wouldn't sound
27: a little far.
25: So distant. Yeah, exactly. Yeah. But anyway, Miss Maddie, glad you're on the show today. Again, Maddie joining us live from her dorm room at Stetson University in DeLand, Florida. What's the temperature over in DeLand right now?
28: Let me check. I think it's around, I have it like up on my computer. It's 64 right now.
25: That is freezing.
27: Whoa.
25: That is freezing. I went into the backyard this morning and it said it's 70, but we have that wind whipping back there. Bro, I almost canceled the show. I was like, it's just too cold to go outside today. So I had my vintage Gators jacket that my gorgeous wife Christy got me, so I was able to stay warm that way. But again, it is chilly out there, so wear a jacket if you don't like cold weather. But it's going to be a gorgeous day the rest of the day, so make sure you get out there and enjoy this beautiful weather. So, all right, but before we take care of a couple of housekeeping items, Barbara, welcome to the Attorney Patrick Smith Show. Thank you for being an early caller, Barbara. Where are you calling from?
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2: Yeah, I listen to you all the time.
25: Aw, thank you, Barbara. How can we help
2: you? You're welcome. I have a question. I'm an administrator of my husband's estate, and then I went to the bank to cash the check or deposit the check, and then they said I have to open up a an estate bank in his name. And then they also said I have to have a EIN. I don't understand what EIN is.
25: It's an employer identification number. It's also called a TIN, a tax identification number. Barbara, is this your first time ever calling into a live radio show?
2: Yes, it is.
25: Okay, I can tell you sound a little nervous, so just pretend this is just you and me talking. You're doing a fantastic job. And no one who's not a professional radio talent would be able to spot the fact that you're nervous, but I see it, so I want to be very gentle, and I'm going to help you through this. You're going to continue to do an amazing job. Do you currently have an attorney representing you?
2: No.
25: Okay. So you may want to consult an attorney about this, but this particular need you have is probably best fulfilled by an accountant, because when they apply for this, there are certain little pitfalls that you can make. Certain elections you may or may not want to make, like a 645 election is a very common one I see accountants make. But I say that to say this, if you mess up the EIN or the TIN number, it can be a royal conundrum to fix. So you want to make sure you do it right the first time. May I ask, how large is the check? What's the amount? Or put me in a neighborhood.
2: It's about $39,000.
25: Yeah, so you don't have to open a formal estate account. You could do a summary administration where you get an order from the judge ordering it to the beneficiary directly. So at the end of the day, I think it's something you could solve without having to open an account and get an EIN number. But if you want a free consultation, give the office a call, 844-PATRICK, and I'll be happy to meet with you there in Sun City Center. I'm there on Tuesdays, and we'll give you some free advice about how to get pointed in the right direction, my dear.
2: Well, thank you so much.
25: You're welcome. And you said this was who passed away?
2: My husband.
25: I'm sorry.
2: And he's going to be gone 39 years in December.
25: So, okay, let's unpack that a little bit. And I'm sorry about your husband. How long were y'all married?
2: We were married 15 years, and he died at 52. Wow. He installed asbestos, so he had mesothelioma.
25: Oh, my
2: gosh. And that's what caused his death.
25: Is that what this check is from? Is it part of the meso settlement?
2: Yes, because all those companies declared bankruptcy, and the attorney that I had at the time lives in Ohio. So we were in Illinois at the time when he passed away, and now I'm in Florida. So,
25: well, I'm sorry, my dear, and that's awful. Have you remarried?
2: Well, I did, but it wasn't a good marriage. It was a disaster. He was a wonderful husband. I should have just left it at that.
25: So you're single now.
2: I didn't. Oh yeah.
25: So are you're in the market, so to speak? Are you dating?
2: No.
25: Do you want to be? Because we can give out your information right now. We can have you a date by tonight.
2: Oh, no, thank you.
25: All right.
3: I'm available.
25: Yeah, Spike. Spike said you could pick up his tab anytime.
3: Yeah.
25: So who's that laughing in the background?
2: My daughter. She lives with me. Now she's ready to date. She's 59.
25: Well, listen.
3: Right in my alley.
25: Maybe both of you could go on a date. Like is she married?
2: No, she's divorced.
25: Oh, my gosh. You're both single. So there's probably a father and son duo out there, right, listening right now. If you are, call in 800-771-1025 because Barbara and her daughter are looking for an EIN number and a couple of dates.
2: Yeah.
25: What's your daughter's name, Barbara?
28: Elizabeth.
25: Barbara and Elizabeth. Very classy names. I'm sure you're both very classy ladies. And Barbara. A plus. Isaiah's putting on some date music for you.
28: Okay, thank you.
25: Yeah, it's just a first date, Isaiah. Like, you really pump the brakes, brother.
3: I can't help it.
25: Yeah, Isaiah's a romantic, so... 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Please call back anytime. 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
28: Okay, thank you so much.
25: You're welcome, my dear. 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
26: Putting Barbara out like that.
25: I am putting Barbara out like that, because look, if you're single, life's too short to go around alone.
27: Yeah.
25: I mean, thankfully she has a daughter to pal around with, but hey, if you're out there, you're single, go for it. That's what I say. So I did mention a couple of housekeeping items. One is a bit that started, feels like a month ago, where we gave away Abby from Warm 94.9, who does Mornings with Scotty, who, by the way, I got the chance to meet for the first time last week. Hadn't met Scotty. Not Scotty the Rep, Scotty Morning Show.
27: Right, host, right. Scotty the Body.
25: Yeah, never met him before. Great guy. If I was describing, he's the male Pollyanna. That guy has never had a bad day in his life. Seems just so positive and upbeat, but cool guy. Abby, his co-host, she's single here in Tampa. So we did a bit when we were filling in on Drew Garabo Live. Thank you again, Drew. Love you. And we were giving her away by taking callers, and ultimately Mo and I, along with Spike's help, if you want to call it that, decided to pick a gentleman by the name of Dan. And that date will be happening coming up here shortly. And I thought I would, I tried to get Abby to call in to be part of the show, but this is her one day a week. She doesn't have to get up at 4 a.m. Uh-huh. So she pre-recorded something. So we've got some pre-recorded audio loaded. So I'll play a little bit of it. I'll probably have you jump around a little bit, Isaiah. So
27: okay,
25: go ahead, hit us with it.
4: Who came up with this idea? So I was just listening to some of our coworkers talk about the blind date that you're going on, Abby.
5: Me, I got bamboozled into this.
25: Stop it right there. There's no bamboozling. All right, I have the text messages to show this. By the way, can you just hear how positive that Scotty guy is?
26: How did it happen then?
25: Yeah, so this actually came up. I was on a boat ride with Scotty, my rep Scotty, not Scotty the Morning Show Scotty. And we were on a boat day out with a bunch of friends and neighbors. And ultimately, it just came up, hey, we need to introduce Abby to the Bone audience. And I was like, well, I have an idea since Abby's single. And the genesis came from that boat day with Scotty Vaughn. Oh. I don't think she minds if I use her last name. Scotty Vaughn was actually the motivation for that. I might have mentioned the idea, and I think she ran with it, was what I believe happened. So that's where the idea came from. Isaiah, a little more.
4: On the sheet outside?
5: I was like, oh, this is my 102.5 The Bone premiere.
4: That are going to come on there, be a new co-host for somebody else's show. Wow.
5: Well, I thought I was just going to gap. I was like, I'll hang out with the boys, drink some whiskey.
25: Okay. All right. No. That she knew exactly what she was coming in for. So there was no one surprised her with anything. All right. A little more.
5: Take some callers and talk about sports.
4: And instead, it was a whole setup for you.
5: It was a telethon to date me.
4: Okay. So the blind date's supposed to be tonight. Who are you? Do you even know the person's name?
5: I can't remember his name.
25: Stop. She knows the man's name. I saw text chain as early as yesterday, so this is just clearly radio shtick, and I don't mind calling her out because she's on another station. That's fair game around here, right? The apex predator in this studio is the Bone, so we're allowed to call out all the other stations, the Dove, the Eagle, Warm 94.9. The only one I wouldn't want to call out is the Vibe because I don't want to have to answer to EJ. But all right, just a little more.
4: I can't even remember the guy's name.
5: This is the blindest I've ever gone. I'm like going full Helen Keller into this date.
4: Gosh.
5: I don't know. I barely know what he sounds like. Don't know what he looks like. I don't know anything about him.
4: I mean, to be real, he's probably listening right now. So when he comes on the date, what are like three things that he could do to like try to win you over in the first couple minutes of an interaction?
5: Don't embarrass me.
4: Well, I don't think he's going to get on a table and start singing his love to you.
5: No, but like guys don't know what girls get embarrassed by. Like show up and like look cutesy.
4: Yeah, put effort into your outfit. That's one.
5: Yeah, don't make me embarrassed if you see
4: that.
5: Okay,
4: so that's a good one. Like, look.
25: I think you get a gist of Abby from that. You ever shown up to a date cutesy, Isaiah?
27: How can I dress up cutesy?
25: Maddie, like, you're single. Do you like your guys to show up to dates cutesy?
28: What does that mean?
25: Right. Right. I'm not even sure what that means. But anyway, she does know the guy's name, and that is going to be happening. Spike, you're going to be there to help chaperone as well. And
26: I'm going
25: to
26: be cutesy.
25: This entire bit, by the way, the date and time was planned around Mo and his schedule, and we picked it. And guess who's not in attendance?
27: Mo.
25: Guess why he's not in attendance? Spike got it on the first try.
27: His job?
25: He's got a baby. I almost said it just like him. That sounded like Mo, didn't it? Yeah.
26: He loves to use that.
25: Dude, I got a baby. That's what he sounds like. And yeah, so it is actually Bowie's fifth birthday party today. So happy birthday, Bowie. So we will give you a full report once that actually happens. But Abby's a good sport for doing that. And I'm looking forward to see how it works out. And if it does work out, like they get married, can you imagine how crazy of a story that would be if they get married? We're playing this 20 years from now and their kids are listening and things
26: something
25: like
26: she
25: that.
26: Got bamboozled into.
25: All right, exactly. So a couple other follow-up items. There was a question posted on our clip of the week. Thank you, Maddie, for posting that about the Backstreet Boy interaction with the lady on the beach. And the gist of the question was, I said something about, was there an approach, like a neighborly approach, as opposed to just charging the lady with a crime? And the question was basically, well, how'd they get her information if they didn't approach her? Well, two things. You're right, they may have approached her in a neighborly way, but number two, law enforcement's going to get all her information anyway. So, I mean, that's how the information could have been secured. But again, I'm proposing more neighborly conduct when it comes to disputes over property lines, as opposed to immediately calling law enforcement or bringing legal action. We had another follow-up item from last week. Spike, there was a question you wanted to ask Brother Balak, who called in, or Brother John, who called in to congratulate us on our fifth anniversary. And before, because he's my neighbor, what was the question you wanted to ask him, but you didn't get to before I hung up?
26: Have you ever seen you running through the streets, Tarzan shirtless?
25: And that day, last Saturday, after the show, I'm doing my run through the neighborhood, and there was that horrific accident on Gulf Boulevard. A lady T-boned a guy's trailer, split the trailer into two pieces. And I literally had to jump over part of the debris. I was that close to the accident. Mm-hmm. Someone snapped a photo of the accident, and who was in the picture?
26: Tarzan was in the background.
25: Right? And I sent you guys, I did not post this, guys, and I certainly did not tag myself. A neighbor tagged me in this.
26: Really?
25: Yeah. And did you see the lady who went on there and asked the question? Because I sent it to the show group chat.
28: Yep, I saw it.
25: Maddie, yep. what did the lady say?
28: She just basically asked if you were only walking out there to see the accident, or you walk there every time, every weekend.
25: And she said asking for a friend. So, yeah. So now a lot more people have seen me shirtless, not just Brother John. So I thought I'd share that with
26: friend,
25: you.
26: Friend,
25: so.
26: You weren't, were you posing?
25: No, I literally, you can see I was videoing the accident. Because I had just jumped over the debris. It had just happened. I mean, first responders weren't even there. And, yeah, it was that close.
26: Did you have to save anybody, pull them out of a burning car?
25: I thought about it.
26: Lift the car up.
25: I thought about
26: Superman.
25: It, but there was no need. I mean, I could have just started performing CPR on people who didn't need it.
26: And you're going to tell me you didn't rip your shirt off?
25: I had no shirt with me. I was on a run.
26: Okay, Tarzan.
25: No shirt on. I'm just telling you, like, full Hulkamania style, just rip it off. No, there was no shirt on. But anyway, I thought you'd appreciate that story. Yes. So. And again, thank you to all the listeners, all the positive feedback about the show, how much you love what it's become. Thank you. And yesterday we had a higher number than usual coming through the office. And I just want you to know it really buoyed my spirits at the end of a very long week. It was a very great week, but long. And so hearing all those positive things from you listeners, I treasure each and every one of them. And thank you. Thank you. Thank you. And of course, fees came up. People telling me that our $695 trust package, they had received quotes for $2,000. Up to 2,800. Those were the numbers I heard this week. So our trust package includes the trust, pour over will, power of attorney, healthcare surrogate, living will, deed for the home, total fee of $695. 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So if you don't get a live person, leave your name and number. They will call you back. All right. Without further delay, to be part of today's show, 800-771-1025. The laws of Uber. Uber operates under a combination of state transportation laws, local traffic regulations, and the company's internal community guidelines. Okay. Drivers and riders cannot use, possess, or be under the influence of drugs or alcohol while using the platform, and open containers are strictly banned. This gets violated all the time because people taking Ubers are usually taking Ubers because they've overserved themselves and they don't want to drive and get a DUI. I guarantee you that Uber will be cheaper than the DUI. Drivers must follow all local speed limits, parking restrictions, airport rules, and general rules of the road. State laws, such as in Florida, we'll unpack this a little more in a second, require transportation network companies like Uber to carry primary commercial insurance ranging from lower coverage limits while waiting for a ride request to at least $1 million in coverage from the moment a ride is accepted until passenger drop-off. Florida's laws on insurance requirements, there's basically three rideshare insurance phases. There's the drop-off. Only the driver's personal auto policy applies here, and standard Florida minimum auto insurance requirements are the limits there. Then, the waiting for a ride request, it's limited contingent to liability provided by the driver's personal policy. The bodily injury is up to $50,000. Bodily injury per accident up to $100,000. Property damage up to $25,000. Once the ride has been accepted, primary commercial liability must be provided by Uber, and the limit must be $1 million. So most standard personal auto insurance policies in Florida legally exclude coverage while a driver is logged into a rideshare app, meaning Uber's policy typically governs during active or waiting periods. Mandatory state PIP, personal injury protection, and statutory requirements apply across these phases, depending on active transportation definitions. Uber enforces strict background checks and lifetime bans for drivers convicted of severe offenses, including sexual assault, murder, and violent felonies. Good idea to do that. Under the Americans with Disabilities Act, drivers are legally required to transport passengers with service animals. Uber enforces a global platform ban on firearms for riders, drivers, where permitted by local law. Shifting gears a little bit, let's look at another rideshare company and look at Lyft as it compares to Uber. Lyft operates under a core set of safety rules, community guidelines, and their terms of service that govern both drivers and passengers. Lyft enforces a strict zero tolerance, no weapons clause, and there is a strong policy throughout all rideshares. You'll see that transporting unaccompanied minors under 13 is strictly prohibited. Teens age 13 to 17 can only ride unaccompanied if they are authorized by members of a family account. There has to be a special account set up for that. Drivers must take a mandatory uninterrupted 6-hour break after accumulating 12 hours in driver mode to prevent fatigue-related accidents. Drivers are required by law and company policy to accommodate service animals on every ride, while standard pets require booking through dedicated options where available. So I guess that's to avoid allergies. Maybe the driver has a particular allergy. But two themes you'll see: service animals permitted, no weapons allowed. That's going to be constant throughout all of the rideshare applications. And I know all of you are wondering, and since all of you are wondering, and maybe some of you have been unfortunate enough to have experienced this, what happens when you get ill or vomit in an Uber? Uber charges riders a cleaning fee between $20 and $150 or more if professional cleaning services are required, depending on the severity of the mess left inside or outside of the vehicle. So for minor spills, it's $20. Typically, that's a small liquid, like you spilled your drink or coffee or something like that. $60 for bodily fluids or messes on the outside of the vehicle requiring external car washes. $80 for significant liquid messes or bodily fluids inside the vehicle requiring steam cleaning. And then, of course, there are the messier situations. So $150 or more, and that can be up to $250. For heavy, foul-smelling, or deep-seated interior messes that require extensive detailing, steam cleaning, airing, or drying, like Spike did a couple weeks ago if you have a Code Brown situation. And riders are strictly responsible for interior or exterior damage caused by vomiting, food spills, or other bodily fluids, deliberate damage or severe community. Deliberate damage violations can lead to permanent account deactivation, and to claim a cleaning fee, the driver must submit clear photos of the mess and lodge the claim within the Uber's required time frame, which is typically 3 days, by the way, and have the receipt for the professional cleaning. So if you're out there and you've had this experience, 800-771-4567, 1025, 800-771-1025. Lyft pretty much tracks the same as Uber with regard to the cleaning requirements. And you can, of course, dispute the fees if you believe you've been charged a cleaning fee without justification. Yeah, Isaiah, what you got?
27: So I can attest that I have had that experience. I have driven Uber for almost, seven, 8 years. So about the spillage, that could be anything. For example, I had a guy, when it comes to office, not office space, but anyways, spilling the friendship chili. Well, guess what? He spilled some friendship chili in my car. And I asked him, I was like, hey, can you please clean it up? Here's some paper towels. He's like, I don't got time for that. And I was like, are you sure? I mean, I don't want to give you a fee or anything, because I do have to report that if you don't clean that chili up. And he was like, nope, I'm good. So he got up, left. I took photos. He got whopped almost a $100 fee. Ouch. for the chili spill. And you know what? It only took me less than a minute just to scoop up that chili with the paper towel, toss it away, spray some Axe, good to go.
26: Do you get the money?
27: Yeah.
25: Money goes straight to the driver.
27: Yeah. You get every bit of it. I also had another lady. She came from Home Depot. She had gardening stuff. So soil was tracked in and out of my car. So I was like, ma'am, can we just, get some of that soil out? She's like, no.
25: No. So she got the charge too?
27: She got charged $80. And all I did was I had a portable vacuum, like one of those handheld ones, sucked it up, moved right along. And there I'm you like, go. You could have easily avoided those.
25: Yeah.
27: But I've had some really interesting experiences I'm driving sure you Uber have. And Lyft.
25: I'm going back to the first guy. You're telling me he spilled the beans?
27: Yeah, he spilled the beans.
25: See what I did there? Well, no, Uber drivers, were you like a chatty driver or were you quiet?
27: So it all depends on who's
25: you
27: coming
25: read the
27: in.
25: Chatty. This guy who spilled the beans, was he a chatty?
27: No.
25: No, he's not. Very quiet. See, I'm a quiet passenger. I don't want to talk. So, yeah. I had an Uber one time. It was like 4 a.m. because I had like a 6 a.m. flight out of LaGuardia. And I had the chattiest driver ever. And he was telling me all about the last guy who was in my seat that I was sitting in. I was like, man, why? Why are you doing this to me? Did you wipe it down or something? But anyway, moving on. And it had me thinking about giving you guys some bonus coverage with regard to Uber. And I thought about, in addition to ride shares, let's talk about food delivery services. So Uber Eats has some particular rules governed by state laws and internal regulations. In California, Assembly Bill 578, food delivery platforms must issue full cash refunds to the original payment method rather than an in-app credit for missing or incorrect orders. And then in Florida, Senate Bill 676, delivery apps must provide a way for restaurants to contact customers during prep and delivery and up to 2 hours post-delivery, plus a method to respond to customer ratings. And there's some rules about minimum pay, tax compliances, and there's some age restrictions here too. Users must be at least 18 to create an account, and customers must be 21 or older if they're ordering alcoholic beverages, obviously. And when those get delivered, you have to show the ID, of course. There are some items that are restricted as alcohol. Some situations, alcohol is not allowed to be delivered. Hazardous materials. So if you do an order of, I don't know, weapons-grade plutonium, they're not allowed to do that. certain over-the-counter items like medications, these violate terms of use. So again, similar standards as Uber Eats and DoorDash, which a lot of people like DoorDash over Uber Eats. I don't really know the major differences there. The laws seem pretty much static. You got a difference between DoorDash and Uber Eats, Isaiah?
27: Yes. With DoorDash, I was 2 for 2 on not getting my order right at all. My first order came, I just wanted something from Popeyes. I didn't even get a drink, and I half of my stuff was gone. And then the second time around, I went to an Indian place, and I didn't even get that order. Order never came to me.
25: Yeah, so that was your DoorDash experience.
27: Yeah, so with Uber Eats, I've never had an issue. I've gotten all my food on time. Perfect.
25: See, we do a theme at the office. We do Pub Sub Monday, and we usually send one of our employees to go pick up the Pub Subs. And then Thursdays, we do Chick-fil-A Thursdays. Mm. Remember that, Maddie?
28: Oh, yeah. Oh, my gosh. Best part of the job.
25: Yep. So it keeps up morale. It does. But for Chick-fil-A Thursday, because the Chick-fil-A is a little far away for us, I actually, we either DoorDash or Uber Eats or whatever, we've had nothing but great experiences with that. So, but yeah, you know where Chick-fil-A is best enjoyed?
27: Where?
25: On the beach.
27: On the beach.
25: And when I think of the beach, what do I think of?
27: Surfing.
25: Surfing. So maybe it's time for Surf's Up. Isaiah.
26: On point today, sir.
25: Hit it.
26: You are on point.

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2: Hello, I'm Jerry Stewart. America is truly the greatest nation in the world. But there are some today who are down on America. They believe that life should be easy and things should just be, well, handed to them. My thoughts? In a moment, you will know, because you are there. Hello, Jerry Stewart here. Recently, as I spoke to a group of sixth graders about our America and the stories of We the People, to my surprise, one young boy did not understand just who We the People are. For a moment, I was puzzled. He does not know who We the People are? Then it hit me. Why would he know? We hardly even talk these days about our great America and the great part played by We the People and God to give us our greatness. Do your children know the stories of America, our real greatness as a nation, as a people? 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Call now. There are some today in our America who are down on our country. They believe that life in America should always be easy and prosperous. But those who believe that the history of America has always been a soft bed of roses are sorely mistaken. In fact, studies of our U.S. history show quite clearly the difficulties and hardships we have faced in our nation and have overcome. But here's the question. What part does each of us play today? What part must each of us play to help keep America as the greatest nation in the world? And is it all just about getting up every day and simply laboring? Actually, no. It's not about work or vocation only. It's more about this ideal of virtue. It's certainly not a word we hear much today, but our founding fathers believed that virtue in our America was a necessity for our success as a nation. But just what is virtue? According to Webster's Dictionary, virtue is a characteristic valued as promoting industrial and collective well-being, and that our virtues actually originate from our innermost thoughts and desires. Simply said, to successfully function in this world today, each individual must have a deeply rooted core of underlying values that drive and direct who we are. And here's the interesting part of virtue. Our virtues are most often not tried or tested during easy times in our lives. I recently came across the writings of Abigail Adams, the wife of our second U.S. President, John Adams, and one of her quotes certainly caught my attention. Regarding virtue, Abigail Adams said this, "It is not in the calm still of life or the repose of a Pacific station that great characters are formed. It is great necessities that call our great virtues." Simply said, Abigail Adams was saying this, when life is easy, when you are safe and peaceful and secure in your circumstance, that is not the place where great character is formed. It is only during times of great hardship and difficulty that you grow in character and learn who you truly are inside. And believe me, Abigail Adams knew much about hardship and difficulty and challenge, so she was speaking from a position of authority. The message today? Let us work hard. Let us strive to grow and prosper in our labor, but let us realize that our greatness is not in our labor or our economy or our vocation. Our strength as a person, as a nation, is in our ideals, our character, our virtues. And great virtues come from circumstances of great necessity. Therefore, let us see hardship not as a wall to block us from moving forward, but as a series of steps and a stairway to take us to a higher level in our lives. And let us realize and remember that all of these strengths, all of our virtues, all of our character come from Almighty God. And this is my prayer for our nation, that our present hardships as a nation, as a people, that they make us better. The great and good America that we are. I'm Jerry Stewart, and now you know, because you are there.
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9: With SRN News, I'm Bob Agnew in Washington. A new move against Iran's financial network is being welcomed as a step toward holding the terror financing regime accountable. Here's correspondent Bernie Bennett.
10: The United Arab Emirates says it has sanctioned local branches of Iran's bank, Meli, accusing them of violating laws against money laundering, terrorism financing, and weapons proliferation. The order blocks financial transactions between the branches and Iran, including trade finance and fund transfers. Critics say the UAE should go further and stop Iran from rerouting money through third countries. Bernie Bennett reporting.
9: Also at SRNnews.com, President Trump was on social media today talking about how he would like to rename the Strait of Hormuz Strait of Trump. Of course, the president's tongue-in-cheek remarks come as he threatened Iran recent days at the United Nations with a possible destruction if they don't get on board with peace and ending their quest for a nuclear weapon. It is a time of year for asthma flare-ups with the transition from summer into fall. Dr. Megan Conroy at the Ohio State University Wexner Medical Center says changes in temperature, humidity, and pollens will really impact airway inflammation.
11: We also see increase in circulation of respiratory viruses, so the common cold virus and others that start to circulate in the fall. These are the most common causes of asthma flares. We also see increase in pollens like ragweed.
9: And she recommends that people take all medications as prescribed, no matter how frequently symptoms of asthma may occur, and have a rescue inhaler on hand just in case. She also suggests wearing a mask in certain situations and getting vaccinated against both the flu and COVID. A powerful storm gaining strength as it threatens the Northeast. The early season nor'easter is set to pummel the region over the weekend with gusty winds and driving rain. Storm conditions starting today along the coast from New Jersey to Massachusetts, with a lot of rain predicted in southern New England as well. This is SRN News. Pro-life advocates are looking to the midterm elections.
12: According to an analysis by LifeNews.com, the races in 10 states are likely to determine whether Republicans retain their slim majority in the Senate and their ability to promote life and block Democratic abortion legislation. The composition of the Senate may turn on the outcome of the vote in Alaska, Iowa, Kansas, Maine, Michigan, Minnesota, Nebraska, New Hampshire, Ohio, and Texas. Pro-life voters are being urged to turn out. Michael Harrington reporting.
9: Also at SRNnews.com, Jewish heirs of Holocaust victims have filed lawsuits in California to reclaim Nazi-looted paintings from museums in Los Angeles and Poland. These are the first cases since new laws in California and Congress strengthened claims to art that was taken during World War II from its rightful owners. One lawsuit targets the Norton Simon Museum for two paintings by Lucas Cronach the Elder. This is SRN News. Protecting women's sports amid all the transgender agenda these days was a big topic on Capitol Hill for most of Wednesday's Senate Judiciary Committee hearing on that topic. Not a single Democrat senator even bothered to attend. Tennessee Republican Senator Marsha Blackburn says America should honor the overlooked athletes.
13: I fully believe we should take October 10th, 1010, which Roman numerals XX, and we should celebrate all 3 million of our high school and college female athletes.
9: Matt Sharp with the Alliance Defending Freedom, he is a senior counsel for that group and vice president of public policy there, says Republicans are working to protect women's sports.
14: 27 states have passed laws to protect fairness and safety for women and girls, laws that ADF helped to draft.
9: And the only two Democrats to show up at all were ranking member Senator Dick Durbin of Illinois and Senator Amy Klobuchar. More on these stories at SRNnews.com.
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18: Today, expect abundant sunshine with comfortable low humidity levels. The temperature will reach a high of 86. Tonight will be clear to partly cloudy with a low of 67. Tomorrow is set to be partly sunny and delightful with a high matching today's at 86. Tomorrow night, we'll mainly see clear skies with a low temperature of 72. As we look ahead to Monday, it will be a pleasant day with a mix of sunshine and a few clouds, reaching a high of 87. That's your AccuWeather forecast. I'm meteorologist Joe Lundberg for AM 860. The Answer.
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19: Okay, good morning and welcome to Ask the Doctor. I'm your host as usual, Dr. Michael P. Lang, P for Paul, here each and every Saturday morning live to answer any and all questions you may have regarding your vision, eye care, or a nutritionally related topic. I'm a board-certified optometric physician, also a certified nutritional specialist. I've been hosting Ask the Doctor since April of 1993. Word has it, it's the longest-running live medical syndicated talk show in the country. So that's over 30 years, over 33 years, I guess. You have to do the math. Anyway, this is a live call-in show. If you're new to the program, who's Dr. Lang? I'm a board-certified optometric physician, certified nutritional specialist, degrees in psychology and physiological optics as well, and founded Lang Eye Care & Associates March 15th of 1993. We opened 3 LASIK centers. We had 14 locations, the Lang Eye Institute, and now we sold the private equity about 8 years ago. We kept the Lang Eye Institute in the Villages. That's where I hail from. Dr. Susan Summerton hails from. Dr. Christine Gillikin and Dr. Lori Caputi. Also, we're in the process of building out the new Lang Eye Institute in Ocala. And sometime early next year will be open. That will be the corporate headquarters for Fortify Vitamins. And it will also be the Lang Eye Institute Ocala. And it looks like we'll be putting a surgery center on the top floor as well. Anyway, Dr. Summerton is my co-host today, and as usual, she's been co-hosting the show for many, many moons now. And Dr. Summerton is also a board-certified optometric physician, certified nutritional specialist. She's fellowship-trained in the nutritional arena. She was a professor in the nutritional arena, and she's also a diplomat in nutrition. So she's got a lot of initials after her name. So she's great to co-host the show. Good morning, Dr. Summerton.
20: Good morning, Dr. Lang, and good morning all our callers and listeners out there. We're looking forward to another great conversation, and we're here to answer your questions. We'd love for you to call in and help you out in this September 19th day, which I know it's the number 2 ranked birthday, so it has to be somebody's birthday out there that's listening. So happy is September 19th birthday. And Dr. Lang, I forgot to mention to you, it's Talk Like a Pirate Day, so maybe you could throw that in there for us today.
19: Aye, matey. And, you know, I had a birthday September 15th, and it was the most pleasurable birthday. I got to work and see lots and lots of patients, and the staff gave me a little party with a really delicious cake. And, you know, I hate to say it, but I ate almost half of that cake, and I think I gained 20 pounds. So back on the Lang survival diet. All right, so phone lines are open. If you got a question, like I said, no matter how simple or complicated it is, we're broadcasting through the Ask the Doctor network. So we're coast to coast, and it's good morning, good afternoon, or good evening, just depending on what part of the globe you're actually watching us through social media or podcasts or radio stations. So the live call-in number is 877-969-8600. That's 877-969-8600. We're going to be talking about inflammation today, and inflammation can be a good thing when you get hurt. 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I'm going to give you the website, drmichaellang.com. You can go to drmichaellang.com, and it will feed you to other websites and tell you what we got going on. Also, if you want to learn more about the supplement company that we developed the supplement company that we developed. Let me repeat that. It's Fortify.com. 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I started Fortify Vitamins about 20, 25 years ago, and we're constantly involved in research to try to develop the ultimate, you know, nutritional supplementation for your body. We search the globe for the best products. We don't buy anything out of some of the Asian companies at this time. And so we source a lot of things like our omega-3 from Norway, our protein from New Zealand, and a lot of stuff from America and Canada. But talking about omega-3, we're going to expand a little bit of that in just a second on omega-3 as an anti-inflammatory, a natural anti-inflammatory. But first, I want to mention something that is kind of fun that we do at the Lang Eye Institute every year. Dr. Summerton has participated for the last, I don't know, 3, 4, 5 years at least. And this year, we're going to do the Fall Festival. We always have a theme, and it's going to be the Wild, Wild West. And that's on November 14th, the Wild, Wild West. I'm going to be Doc Holliday. I don't know what Dr. Summerton is going to be yet. Maybe she'll announce it on this show. And it's going to be 10 to 2, Wild, Wild West, at the Lang Eye Institute in the Villages. And I'm going to give you the phone number for the Lang Eye Institute in the Villages, and then I'll give you the phone number for 4 to 5 items. Then we're going to chit-chat with Dr. Summerton. Phone number for the Lang Eye Institute is 352-753-4014. That's 352-753-4014, and that's in the Villages, Florida. And then the phone number for 4 to 5 items, and we do take calls, I'm pretty sure, today until 3. That is 866-503-9746. 866-503-9746. We are open at the Lang Nutrition Center in Ocala today until 3. And then the 4 to 5 Vitamin Center in Clearwater, right on McMullen Booth Road, in the Publix Plaza. That's Bayside Bridge Plaza. We're open until 3 o'clock there. And I also hear from my wife that I'm going to be there on October 3rd. So put that on your calendar. October 3rd, I will be at the Fortify Nutrition Center from 1 to 3 for 2 hours. So all of you guys and gals that come out when I'm there, come on out, pick my brain. We'll have a lot of fun. We'll try some samples of some of the new stuff we got going on. So October 3rd, I will be at the Fortify Nutrition Center in Clearwater. All right, Dr. Summerton, when we deal with patients, a lot of the root causes of eye problems are related to inflammation, right?
20: Right. And it's not even eye problem. It's basically the root cause of most diseases. And like you mentioned already, inflammation is not really the enemy, but is that kind of hero that keeps you alive when needed. If you think of it like as a fire keeping your house warm, but if the fire escapes, it burns the whole house down. That's kind of the difference between that good acute inflammation versus chronic long-term inflammation. We need that acute inflammation if you get like a bacteria or a virus or an injury to fight off those foreign invaders. But we don't want to see our bodies in that chronic, slow, low-grade inflammation. And that affects our immune system. And it can also make our immune system turn off. So it's not a magic pill that you can take just to do that. It does involve what we talk about all the time, changing, getting rid of all those ultra processed foods in your diet, getting good quality sleep, watch out for all those toxins in the air. And of course, we want to lower stress, but because we know life just takes us in those directions, we want to look for natural ways that is going to help do that. And we all the time talk about omega-3. That's your EPA and DHA. And omega-3, by definition, is an essential fatty acid. So when you eat fish, which we like you to have in your diet, but it is really difficult to get as much in your diet to make that shift. So we like the supplement. And then you give your supplement. And that's like giving your body what it needs to kind of shift away from those bad high inflammatory molecules in your body and drive them towards kind of that calmer, less inflammatory path so it can naturally help control that inflammation in your body. And then it also kind of supports the production of there's these things in your body, like kind of cleanup crews, like resolvins, protectins, and it helps support the production of those. And then we also mentioned curcumin, and curcumin is another great anti-inflammatory, which again is like giving you that body to switch on for those anti-inflammatory and help them just work better.
19: You got it. And so inflammation, as Dr. Summerton is discussing, is not controlled by just one biochemical switch. You can't just turn it off. And that's what today we're going to explain, kind of a comprehensive approach to inflammation that makes sense. It's not one magic ingredient. So different nutrients may influence different parts of the inflammatory pathway. And we'll discuss how the combination of things, like she said, omega-3, curcumin, black currant seed oil that's high in GLA, and collagen, how these can work synergistically together to lower inflammation, reduce pain at the same time. So when she was talking about omega-3, you know, omega-3, especially the EPA in omega-3, reduces an inflammatory component called arachidonic acid, and it helps reduce the pro-inflammatory prostaglandins called PGE2, a prostaglandin series 2, and increase the anti-inflammatory prostaglandins called PGE3. And like she said, it also helps with, you know, precursors for inflammatory response, things like resolvins and protectins. And there's actually some interesting studies where you actually use very, very low aspirin amount, even maybe a half a baby aspirin, combined with omega-3, and it helps make the resolvins and protectins work that much better. So omega-3 is very important for the inflammatory cascade. Most of us do not get it in fish. And, you know, you got to eat the fatty fish, the herring, the salmon, the sardines, you know, things of this nature, even a little tuna, but in moderation with the tuna because of the potential mercury. But Fortify has developed Fortify Super Omega and Fortify Super Omega-3 Max. Super Omega-3 Max is the most potent re-estified triglyceride form omega-3 in the United States right now in two gel caps. Most omega-3s, you're going to have to take 3 to 6 omega-3s. Super Omega-3 Max, you only have to take 2. We're getting ready to take a call in just 1 second, so Steve, just be patient. But some of the things that, you know, some of the benefits of omega-3, now remember, all omega-3 isn't created equal. There's a lot of ethyl ester molecules out there that go rancid very quickly. They're very unstable because they have ethanol attached to the backbone, very inefficient, has to go through your liver, cleave off the ethanol, replace a triglyceride backbone. This is very unstable, so it goes rancid very quickly. That's not good. And omega-3 fish oil sometimes has some studies out there, especially on social media, where they're trying to get, it's clickbait, I call it, saying how omega-3 is bad. Well, the wrong form of anything, anything rancid in your body is bad. The way you can check if yours is going to go rancid quickly is just squeeze the contents of that omega-3 into a styrofoam cup. If it rots a hole through that cup in 5 minutes, it's got ethanol in it. Chances are it's going to be rancid by the time you get it. But just real quick, in 32 seconds, I'm going to tell you some of the benefits of omega-3. The right form of omega-3 and the right dosage decreases the chance of atrial fibrillation, all right? Decreases prostate problems, decreases macular degeneration, decreases death from coronary vascular disease. It increases your lung functioning, decreases total cholesterol and triglycerides and C-reactive protein, can decrease glaucoma progression and even can lower intraocular pressure, decreases cognitive decline, aka dementia. And so there's a lot of things, also blood pressure, plaque in the arteries. It helps with muscle synthesis and recovery. Also great for dry eye, especially when you combine it with GLA. So there's a lot of benefits of consuming more omega-3, and that's kind of the gist of the show today. But let's go back to the phones. Steve, thanks for holding. Good morning in Clearwater.
0: Yes, I think it's happy belated birthday.
19: Thank you.
0: And I think it's wonderful that you chose to spend that special day on that special birthday with your patients. I think that's wonderful. I think that's really wonderful.
19: Thanks again.
0: And I think that maybe that was the reason you did that, is you subconsciously wanted to prove to yourself that you were still cognitively able to do the job.
19: All righty.
0: And second of all, last week, Dr. Gilligan, I guess you know, her bio, when she was talking about her bio, it didn't come through on some medias. So you might sometime in the future have her come back on again.
19: That's a good idea. We could have a roundtable discussion. Maybe we can have all four doctors on here. We'll get Dr. Caputi on here.
0: Wonderful.
19: That'd be a tough one.
0: You've heard of a second opinion where you get a third and a fourth opinion. I think that's really comprehensive. One thing, you know, as in the summer, we celebrate the Somerton Solstice. And what this next Tuesday, we're going to have the equinox, right? The equinox comes from the word equilibrium. So I thought, being this is a health show, we'd talk about something about equilibrium. You know, when the astronauts come back from space, they can't balance very well. And that's because their cerebellum and their semicircular canals have not been challenged. They when something's not used, it degrades. Same thing when the astronauts were on the moon. There was very low gravity. So they look like they're walking kind of drunk. It's just because they didn't have the feedback from the weight on their feet. Okay? What I'm trying to say is that if you don't have a stimulation, you'll lose the senses. Now, with older people, not only do they have less neurological reporting from their feet as to their equilibrium, we protect them from so many things that they actually never get challenged. They go and they get up in the morning, they walk on a perfectly flat floor, they go outside and the sidewalk is basically flat. They never have a challenge to their balance system. So sure enough, if they haven't had a challenge to it, you know, you and I, when we walk over curbs, we go here, we go through bumpy parking lots, we are constantly challenging our balance system. But we protect older people from falling, which causes them to actually be more likely to fall. We don't challenge them. And I think that's something that we need to look into is there is a machine that Bob Eubank puts out, and I don't know what it's called, I'm sorry, where you can actually, it throws you out of balance, but you're holding onto rails so you can't fall. That would be real good. But like I said, we protect, by protecting older people from falling, by only allowing them to walk on perfectly flat surfaces and nothing dangerous, we're actually in the long term increasing their chance of falling.
19: Yep.
0: And one more question that is a little more relevant to your program. Last week you said something in a little clip about if you take too much GLA, that can be inflammatory. Did you say something like that? Or am I?
19: I remember GLA is an omega-6, okay?
0: Okay.
19: And too much omega-6 becomes pro-inflammatory. And so GLA converts to DGLA, which stimulates series 1 prostaglandin. And that's a great way to lower inflammation. But too much, if you have a ratio of omega-6 to omega-3 and the omega-6 is really high, it does just the opposite. It creates inflammation. That's why I like taking omega-3 along with GLA. So you only get the benefits of the anti-inflammatory stimulating series 1 prostaglandins and not stimulating all the other pro-inflammatory components.
0: Yeah, that's very cool. And the thing about the aspirin is, and you said it, but to reiterate, you want a very small amount of aspirin because a larger amount will actually block the good prostacyclin. And one thing is, you know these prostaglandins, which were named for the prostate gland, although they're all over the body, do you know what their half-life is?
19: I don't know.
0: 45 to 60 seconds.
19: Well, Steve, we got a lot of people loading up on the phone. We're going to take some more calls.
0: Okay.
19: All right, boss.
0: Well, you have a good day.
19: All right, Steve. Thank you.
20: Thank you, Steve.
19: To Ask the Doctor. And Ask the Doctors. That's Dr. Susan Somerton and Dr. Michael Lang. Give us a call at 877-969-8600. That's 877-969-8600. We're talking about inflammation, natural approaches. We started out talking about omega-3. 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All right, let's go back to the phones. Paula in Fort Worth, Texas. Paula, thanks for holding and good morning.
1: Hello, how are you?
19: Fabulous. And yourself?
1: I'm good.
19: What can we do for you?
1: Well, I don't know if I'm, you know, getting off what the subject is about, but I would like to know what is the importance of the September 19th, you know, the thing, this, whatever it's supposed to be, you know, this great miracle of something we do like once every year, you know, to, to have, you know, whatever it is we do. You understand what I'm saying?
19: Right, right. I think Dr. Summerton, maybe Steve had mentioned something about September. What was he talking about? What is the importance? Other than my birthday, I mean, that's very important, September 15th. It's a great month because it's Dr. Lang's birthday. But what else? I mean, there's a lot of birthdays during September.
21: Right. I'm not sure if you're talking particularly about September 19th or the whole month of September. We kind of were joking about it being Talk Like a Pirate Day. And the changing of the seasons. I'm not sure I quite understand.
19: Yeah, we don't.
1: Well, it's something that, you know, this particular time of year, we're supposed to, you know, give to some work or something because, you know, I don't know. I mean, it's supposed to be something that, you know, happens to help people.
19: Sure.
1: You know.
19: Well, I'm not sure, Paula, what it is. Maybe we could always, you know, we could Google it, but if I got a computer in front of me, and maybe somebody can call in and let us know the importance of September, other than all the birthdays in September.
1: 19th, the day, September 19th.
19: Well, yeah. Make sure you tune in next week, all right? And we'll be live again, and we'll research it, Dr. Summerton and I, and find out why September 19th, what's going on September 19th, and we'll enlighten everybody, okay?
1: Yes, sir. Thank you.
19: All right, Paula. Take care. And we are broadcasting in Fort Worth, Texas, obviously, and Dallas, and a lot of Texas listeners listen to us. So anybody that wants to give us a call us toll-free. 877-969-8600. 877-969-8600. I bet Steve's biting at the bit right now, Susan, Dr. Summerton. He probably knows the answer for this, doesn't he?
21: I know, and I was trying to find something of significance. I did Google it real quick, and what I did realize, Dr. Lang, we missed out on this. September 19th is National Multivitamin Day.
19: Wow.
21: I did not know that either. So we could perhaps get into that next week or even this week if we have time.
19: Right.
21: It's International Coastal Cleanup Day. That's certainly helping the coast. National Cleanup Day and National Woman Road Warrior Day. Puppy Mill Awareness Day. Responsible Dog Ownership Day. Usher Syndrome Awareness Day. A National Sew a Jelly Roll Day. Not even quite sure what that is.
19: So it's a big day. September 19th has a lot going on. I like the National Multivitamin Day. And, you know, we might as well talk about it. Fortify has a multivitamin I vitamin called Fortify Complete Advanced Nutrition. We changed that formula 17 times just the way we did the macular defense based on ongoing research. And it has no beta carotene in it. Remember, if it's an eye formula, you don't want beta carotene in with lutein, zeaxanthin, and astaxanthin because it potentially can block the absorption of the carotenoids that are good for your retina and your brain. So we've tried to do all the homework to develop a multivitamin, eye vitamin, based on a lot of research, a lot of science, unlike anything on the market for a really affordable price. So, you know, it's, I don't know, $50 for a 3-month supply, and you can see what's in it. Acetyl L-carnitine, alpha lipoic acid, CoQ10, all the methylated form of B complex, C, the 8 forms of E, vitamin D3, lutein, zeaxanthin, astaxanthin, mesozeaxanthin, because it's got zeaxanthin isomers, saffron, grapeseed extract, pine bark extract, chromium, and the list goes on and on, taurine, all in that fortified complete advanced nutrition, multivitamin, eye vitamin. So if you're looking for a really good multivitamin, I would highly recommend trying it. You just need one a day. If you're over 200 pounds, take two a day, but one to two a day is all you're going to need. And we are loading up on the phones again, but Dr. Summerton and I are going to be talking more about inflammation in a few minutes. We expanded on omega-3. We touched base a little bit on curcumin. We'll expand more on curcumin, then we're going to hit GLA, especially for the dry eye population. And, of course, we'll hit collagen and talk about our Fortify Rejuvenate. But let's go, a good caller from Lumberton, Mississippi. I call him the Mississippi man, and that's Scott in Lumberton, Mississippi. Good morning, Scott.
2: Good morning, folks. How y'all doing today?
19: Fantastic.
2: Great. Good deal. Hope you had your coffee this morning. I think Miss Paula needed some coffee this morning, Mississippi coffee, to wake her up.
19: But, you got good coffee in the South. The Deep South has some of the best coffee. Chicory coffee.
2: You better know it.
21: That's what I had this morning was my chicory coffee.
19: I did.
2: There you go.
19: I had some water.
2: Was up. I know y'all was talking

0: inflammatory. And so we got to get off of that. And that's why I developed the Lang Survival Diet. It's an anti-inflammatory diet. So people can Google that, Lang Survival Diet. And I think it starts in the diet. What do you think, Dr. Somerton?
1: Right. It's what we put into our bodies that has the effect. I know he specifically was talking about ibuprofen. And ibuprofen, again, you know, if it's prescribed by the doctor or you are in that severe pain or had some surgery that needs it, there is a time and a place for it. But you're looking for, you know, if you upset your stomach, if you have nausea, if you have a headache, that's knowing you take too much. You can get some serious side effects from taking it long term, like stomach bleeding. So that's when you're going to look for black stools or blood in your vomit, or again, any severe belly pain. If you ever have a reaction like a rash or hives, that can indicate a problem. And there is a study that says that long term ibuprofen, you have a higher chance of higher blood pressure and heart attacks or strokes with that heavy long-term use, along with some kidney problems. So there is a time and a place for it, and that's why we encourage short-term inflammation is fine. We want to get rid of long-term inflammation, and we want to do that as natural as possible to have minimal side effects. But it involves, again, not having those processed foods in your diet, getting the adequate sleep, getting outside, early morning sunshine, we talk about that too. Reset that circadian rhythm so that you get better quality sleep. No lights, no looking at your cell phone right before you go to bed. We want you to release that melatonin naturally. Melatonin is a natural antioxidant that's released and heals your body while you're sleeping too. That's the time when you're going to recover and you're going to fight off that inflammation while you're getting that good quality sleep at night.
0: Yeah, outstanding. So, go ahead.
2: Yeah, that sounded all good. I never had any of those side effects. Just about everyone on your list, I never had any. I'm just kind of wondering. Now, they got other products. I don't think she'd name them, but like Relaxium or some other products that are good for inflammation now. So is your product kind of aligned with that, or I'm sure it's better because y'all do all the homework. I'm just wondering.
0: Well, you know, not to knock any other products, but I can talk about ours. I mean, basically, our motto, right science, right ingredients, right for you. Our omega-3 is sourced from New Zealand, all right? 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Now, this does not replace your medical advice from your doctor or the drugs, but this is giving you the nutrients that maybe your body is thirsting for that you're not getting in your diet, okay?
2: Okay. Yeah, that sounds like a winner there. I'm definitely going to check it out. I know y'all stand behind your products and always good research. So, yeah, it sounds good. I'll check it out. Appreciate y'all's time. Y'all have a good one.
0: All right, Scott, you take care. And since he's the Mississippi man, I'm going to talk you a little bit about this quickly. You know, heck, Ole Miss is playing LSU, I think, this weekend. I mean, today maybe. But I'm wearing

0: the Tulane shirt, as you can see. So I'm in a Tulane shirt because I feel like I'm a fractional owner of Tulane the college, since my daughter goes there. And let me tell you, the tuition ain't cheap. So I'm wearing a Tulane jersey because go Green Wave. They're playing Kansas State today at noon. You know, we lost our coach, and our coach is at University of Florida now. And the Ole Miss coach is at LSU. That's about all I know about football. My wife is listening. All right, Dr. Summers. So let's get back to talking about inflammation. We put together the Omega Relief Extreme because we're combining omega-3 with black currant seed oil from the GLA, from black currant seed oil and the curcumin. And this does have a synergistic effect. Expand a little bit on more on the GLA. We haven't spoken much about that. Black currant seed oil, GLA, and how when you combine it with omega-3, I think there's some pretty good studies showing that it is synergistically working well for dry eye.
1: Right, and that's almost like that little secret weapon that just gives that additive effect. Because like you mentioned, most supplements, they just block one of those inflammatory pathways. But adding that GLA, the black currant seed oil, to the curcumin and to the omega-3, that's like the trifecta. And it doesn't just block kind of those bad guys. It actively turns on the body's natural healing and cleanup mechanisms. And so that's what's going to help reduce the inflammation. But particularly GLA, it actually converts into your body into DGLA, which unlocks a completely kind of separate complementary pathway to those inflammation pathways. It's almost specialized, and it acts kind of like a, almost like a pacifier to soothe that stress. And it's going to support the joints. It's going to promote flexibility. It's in their eyes. I really, really notice it in our dry eye patients. If they are not up to par and they're on that good quality omega-3 and they're taking that every day and it's still not quite enough, if we add that black currant seed oil, especially when there's like a dry skin component to it, it really, really benefits our dry eye patients too. But then we get the nice feedback, oh, my joints don't hurt as much, my shoulder is not hurting, my knee isn't hurting. And so it's not just targeting the eye inflammation, it's targeting the whole body inflammation.
0: Right. And Dr. Summerton, I mean, a lot of people do eat fish, so, you know, they're not deficient in omega-3s, but most people are deficient in DGLA because, let's face it, who eats borage oil, evening primrose oil, or black currant seed oil? I mean, do you know a lot of people that consume that?
1: Right. We just don't do it. And that's the supplement, right? You're not substituting, you're supplementing what you're not getting in your diet in a natural way. And I think you guys talked a little bit about the primrose oil. We kind of stay away from the evening primrose oil because there is some estrogen kind of stimulation with that. And so we want to avoid any of those side effects. So we stick to more of the safer black currant seed oil to avoid any hormone complications with it.
0: Right. And once again, we get ours out of the Netherlands. So it's super pure. And we have it custom made where most black currant seed oil only contains 40 milligrams of GLA. And we have 140 milligrams of GLA. Steve brought up a valid point. We want to have the exact ratio between omega-3 and omega-6 to be anti-inflammatory, not pro-inflammatory. And years ago, when we had the blood labs upstairs at the Lang Eye Institute, we did a lot of inflammatory blood studies, a lot of omega index studies, and we found out the ratio of the super omega 2 per day to the black currant seed oil, 140 milligrams, was best at lowering inflammatory markers in the body, but helping people with dry eye. So if you do have dry eye, especially, obviously we're eye doctors, you know, consider taking something like Fortify Super Omega or Fortify Super Omega 3 Max and taking the black currant seed oil along with it. You just need to take one of those and it can benefit. There's a lot of science behind that. Like I said, it supports series 1 prostaglandins. It inhibits something called 5-LOX, And a lot of these act as COX-2 inhibitors and LOX inhibitors, and they work really well when you combine them together. And that's why we created, you know, Fortify Omega Relief Extreme, because it covers all the bases. We're covering all the inflammatory pathways, and thus when we lower inflammation naturally, it's also helping to reduce pain, helping with mobility as well. So it always starts with your diet. Remember, think about something like a Mediterranean diet, a ketogenic diet, the paleo diet, and we fused all these together in the Lang Survival Diet. And if you want to go to any of our websites, langeyecare.com, drmichaellang.com, or fortify.com, at the top of the page, we actually have the Lang Wellness and Longevity Plan you can read or print. And I've taken, and we've taken everything, all of the knowledge that we have, and created menus for you, recipes, tells you what to eat, what not to eat, what foods not to combine. We even talk about sleep and exercise. We talk about lifting weights and what days to do what body parts. And it's pretty detailed, and it's only about 5 or 6 pages. So Lang Wellness and Longevity Plan at the top of any of our websites. And you can always get it at our office. We print it out and give it to you. All right, we're getting ready to take the next call. You're listening to Ask the Doctors, Dr. Michael Lang and Dr. Susan Summerton of the Lang Eye Institute and Fortify Vitamins. If you got a question, give us a call, 877-969-8600. That's 877-969-8600. Let's go to Jerry in Ocala. Jerry, thanks for holding.
2: You're welcome. Dr. Lang, can you recommend something to prevent stroke?
0: Wow. Okay. To prevent stroke. I mean, that's a whole show in itself.
2: Yeah.
0: Yeah, so there's one thing. I mean, it starts, once again, with your diet, obviously, right? Getting down to your ideal body weight is the most crucial thing anybody can do. Getting down to your ideal body weight, because when you're less fat or at your ideal body weight, you're less likely to have atrial fibrillation, which is one of the reasons people have strokes, less likely to have hypertension, high blood pressure, elevated cholesterol, elevated triglycerides, diabetes, which all increases your risk of strokes. That's why Dr. Summerton and I spend so much time with our patients counseling them on their diet, most importantly. And if you eat everything the way you're supposed to, you're statistically going to be less likely to have a stroke. But this is where supplementation can come into play as well. Remember, things like the black currant seed oil, you're not getting in your diet. Most of us aren't eating enough fish, and we're not getting in their diet. So I want you to go to a website, Jerry, if you get a chance, called Health Benefits of Omega 3, okay? Healthbenefitsofomega3.com. 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And it has some studies on there, and you can read the titles of each article that talks about having elevated omega-3 in your blood, your omega index being at a level above 8, reducing the chance of not only heart attacks but strokes as well. So we could talk a whole show about this, but just to start out, starts with your diet, controlling systemic health problems, following your advice of your primary care physician. And if they're not talking to you about this, then it's time to find another primary care physician. But there's no magic pill. And I'm going to let Dr. Summerton chime in about this, because I don't always hit the nail on the head.
1: No, I think you said all the right things. And just an additional, making sure you commit to that regular physical activity. Mm-hmm. There are studies that say about 2.5 hours each week of moderate intensity exercise. That's going to help reduce your risk. Like you said, you've got to maintain that healthy weight. Also, the good quality sleep, 7 to 9 hours every night. If you have sleep apnea, that's another big one. You need to address that. Eliminate the toxins, no smoking, no vaping. We want to limit the alcohol as well. I think the studies show like about 1 drink per day for women, about 2 for men. And also, thinking of like the blue zones just came to mind. Another thing that's important is managing stress and loneliness. Mm-hmm. We need that community feeling. We need loved ones around us. We need family around us, that regular socialization, that also contributes to reducing your chances of stroke and any really diseases too. And what you mentioned too, with that omega-3 index, taking that omega-3 supplement, that I think the studies show if you get your omega-3 index up between at least like 8 to 12%, which is really hard to do if you don't supplement, that lowers it by 18%. So yes, that's another significant thing you can add to help keep that healthy lifestyle going.
0: And one of the biggest kickers is don't smoke. And if you are smoking, stop today.
2: Yes, very good, doctor. Does your Lang survival diet for benefit in that area too?
0: Oh, absolutely. It is a anti-inflammatory diet. We've taken out all the bad and left only the good. So, you know, Google that Lang survival diet. When you go shopping at the grocery store, just buy the foods on the Lang survival diet and then keep us posted.
2: Good. I will. Thank you, doctor. I appreciate that.
0: I do.
2: Have a good day.
0: Take care. Bye-bye. All right. We're getting loaded up. You're listening to Ask the Doctors. 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And Fortify is FORTIFEYE, fortify.com. Remember, the top of the page has the Lang Wellness and Longevity Plan. Let's go to Georgia. Let's go to Rebecca in Augusta, Georgia. Good morning, Rebecca.
3: Good morning. I had a question about I'm allergic to fish. So is there a supplement with the black seed oil that doesn't have the fish?
0: Right. So black currant seed oil is plant-based, so it has no fish derivative in it at all. Now, let me ask you, what fish are you allergic to?
3: All seafood.
0: All seafood. Okay. Interesting. So I'm not telling you to take omega-3, but we take all the antigens and all the proteins out of it. And so I have many people that are allergic to fish, sardines, but they can take the omega-3 without a problem. But I would not try it unless you're sitting in front of the emergency room. So probably best just to stay away from seafood. But black currant seed oil would lower inflammation and give you a lot of the benefits of the omega-3 if you don't overdo it, okay? Now, you can also get some plant-based omega-3 that's derived from algae, and you can just Google that. And so there's some algae omega-3s that are pretty good, and you can combine that with the black currant seed oil, and you probably do pretty good.
3: Okay. So the other question I have, you said something about the melatonin, and I didn't get what she said.
0: Yeah, Dr. Somerton, expand on that.
1: Yeah, we release melatonin naturally while we're sleeping, and we recycle it. In order for you to release melatonin, you have to avoid blue light at night, because if you're looking at light, you have bright lights on, you're looking at your screen with lots of blue light, that tells your body to wake up. So you won't release it naturally. So you want to have that darkness in your room and at least an hour before you go to bed of avoiding screens. So you'll release that melatonin naturally. People know it for sleeping, but it's a major healing repair antioxidant in your body that goes to work while you're sleeping to heal and help additional recovery. And then when you wake up, that's why it's good to go outside, get that natural sunlight. That will trigger the gland in your brain to recycle that melatonin, so it'll be ready for you when you go to sleep at night.
0: Yep.
3: Okay.
0: All right.
3: Is it okay to take a supplement of that melatonin? Or?
1: We prefer you try to do the natural. Melatonin can be tricky on the dosage. One little trick, if you take melatonin, you get these weird, crazy nightmares, that's probably a sign you don't need it.
3: Yeah, I've heard different things about it, so I don't take it. But,
0: all right, Rebecca.
3: I have one more question, sure, and I'll let you go. What's the difference in turmeric and curcumin?
0: That's a great question. So turmeric is actually the root, and curcumin is the derivatives from the turmeric that have the anti-inflammatory problems. The problem with most curcumin, so turmeric is really a spice, right? So the problem with most curcumin is They do not absorb well. And we're using one called Curcugen. It's an oleoresin food grade curcumin that absorbs much better without using any Bioprima. Black pepper extract can be bad for your liver and your intestinal lining. So Curcugen is one of the best. It's called Next Gen Curcumin by Fortify. And it's a great anti-inflammatory. It actually acts on NK, Kappa B, COX-2, LOX, cytokines. So it lowers inflammation. It's also a potent antioxidant. So it's called Next Gen Curcumin by Fortify Vitamins. And also, while you have you on the phone, I don't think we're going to have time to take the next call. We got a few people on hold. They're going to have to call next week. But I want to squeeze in collagen really quick. We have a product called Fortify Rejuvenate, and this is kind of the third piece of the inflammatory puzzle, or the fourth piece, and we use Moracal marine collagen in that. It's a collagen tripeptide, and it's got German hyaluronic acid, rice ceramides, and nine superfoods. This helps with inflammation and helps to helps develop a healthier skin, hair, nails. When we combine all of this, the Omega Relief Extreme with the Rejuvenate is kind of the triple whammy of fighting inflammation and pain in the body. And with that, Rebecca, thanks for the call from Georgia. Dr. Summerton, we got about 20 seconds to tell everybody goodbye. That went fast.
1: 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Have a great day.
0: All right. Once again, if you're not happy with the eye care that you're getting, get a second opinion or come to the Lang Eye Institute and see Dr. Susan Summerton, Dr. Michael Lang, Dr. Christine Gilligan, or Dr. Lori Caputi. I want to thank everybody for tuning in and listening to Ask the Doctor. I'm Dr. Michael Lang, helping keep America fit.
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9: As I listen to the many heads of state who have come to address the United Nations General Assembly in New York, I think of the verses from Jeremiah 6:14 and again in Jeremiah 8:11, "Peace, peace, when there is no peace." The verses describe false prophets and corrupt priests who gave people of Judah comforting assurances. They treated deep spiritual and moral wounds lightly or superficially instead of calling people to turn away from sin. They claimed everything was fine and God was pleased, even though judgment was coming, as it always does. The UN and other organizations cannot bring peace to the earth because we are not at peace with God. Wars and rumors of wars abound because people are greedy and want for themselves. Should we not try to end wars or keep them from starting? Well, of course, but those efforts don't bring real peace. Real peace will be achieved when Jesus returns to earth to set up his kingdom. Each day, every day, brings us one day closer to that event. I'm Cal Thomas.
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12: With SRN News, I'm Bob Agnew. In Washington, a powerful storm picking up steam as it threatens the Northeast. The early season nor'easter sent to pummel the region over the weekend with gusty winds and driving rains. The Supreme Court again ruling that Missouri may not use a Republican-backed congressional map in its midterm elections. Justices ordered the state to use its 2022 map that reverses a federal appeals court ruling that would have allowed boundaries adopted by the Republican-led legislature. Last year, in 2025, that map divided Kansas City among several districts to make Democratic Representative Emanuel Cleaver's seat harder for Democrats to hang on to. Wall Street ended the week with stocks higher on Friday. Stocks rallied as oil prices eased off a bit and Treasury yields pulled back. They're affecting the markets. A surge in technology shares, including Microsoft and Meta Platforms, added some lift to the high-tech sector. This is SRN News.
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19: Today, expect plenty of sunshine, creating a pleasant and low humidity day with a high of 86. Tonight will be clear to partly cloudy with a low of 67. Tomorrow will bring partly sunny skies and delightful conditions with a high of 86. Tomorrow night should be mainly clear with a low of 72. As for Monday, you can anticipate nice weather with sunshine and a few clouds, reaching a high of 87. That's your AccuWeather forecast. I'm meteorologist Joe Lundberg for AM 860, The Answer.
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0: And you can also see us on YouTube by searching CMIGS.
1: Today, we're going to talk about how spot prices are calculated. And then we will talk a little bit about the gold-silver ratio. So, Johnny, why don't you begin with spot pricing?
0: Yeah, this is actually a show I've been wanting to do for some time now, because our biggest question that our brokers tell me that they get is, why is our spot price different than what they're seeing online? And basically, how do we calculate our spot price? These are both really great questions. And the answer is just kind of comes down to understanding where those spot prices come from. So the first thing you have to understand is that there's a big difference, a huge difference between futures pricing and the physical market. Of course, the futures market, that's contracts to be delivered somewhere in the future. All right, these are contracts that are traded on the open market back and forth between banks, investors, and other things. Many of our websites, they might show many of the websites might show futures pricing, and then there's a few different tracks of where we all get our pricing. But I'm just going to add here real quick that spot metals pricing is very different in how we calculate that. And it's not like you can just go and see it in NVIDIA, get a price for a stock price. So it's a little bit tricky, but we're going to get into that. Futures paper contracts are delivered in some future date, right? And here's the key. When most of those future contracts, they're never delivered. They're never settled out. They get cash settled between speculators, banks buying it, and they're buying on the movements. But what we do is we're dealing with the physical metals market. That means these are metals that are actually being traded physically, and they're delivered to your door or to the bank's door or whoever's buying them. They are not papers contracts. The futures markets, they're heavily influenced by speculation. So traders might be betting on whether it's going to go high or going to go low. They can sell it short and a variety of other things. And that is affected by geopolitical events and what all is going on in the world. But the key takeaway there is that the physical metal is available even if they're selling short.
1: Yeah, so that's a good distinction to make. So when someone calls and says, I'm seeing gold at $3,500 per ounce on this website, but our spot is showing $3,510 per ounce, they might be looking at a futures price on another website while we are quoting the physical market spot price. So there's another reason also for the price differences, and that lies in the fact that there's not an official exchange for precious metals spot prices. Unlike stocks that are traded on the NYSE, New York Stock Exchange, with official prices, precious metals operate in what's called a quoted market. That means different data providers use different sources and algorithms to calculate their spot prices. It's kind of like having multiple auctioneers in different rooms. They'll get close prices, but not identical ones, for the same price or for the same product. And this is where it also gets interesting. So we're going to talk a little bit about how our spot prices are actually calculated. We don't just pull numbers out of thin air or use whatever's convenient. There is a method, and Johnny will talk about that.
0: Yeah, so like many of our competitors and other people, we subscribe to a real-time data feed from a premier exchange, and he gets it from these data vendors are worldwide and they're published. So these aren't just random internet sources. We get these numbers from enterprise level, major financial institutions. They come from companies like Morningstar, UBS, American financial exchange, Morgan Stanley, and a few others that are just like that. But each source is constantly monitored for accuracy and reliability. Now, here's the key. That algorithm that we're talking about, that algorithm, it looks at each one of these banks, and there are many, many, many banks, okay? And they only are, and they're going to score those banks on a reliability score, okay? And only the highest scores get to have their algorithm into our final pricing. Now, these are what we call BBO, which means best bid and offer. So we take the lowest qualifying and the highest non-crossing bid price from all of our sources. Now, the crossing bid is a bid that is going to be like over the threshold, and essentially that gets kicked to the bottom of that algorithm, and so we're not going to use that price, right? So it filters those out. Now, then we kind of we take those. Well, they take those. They find the number, and they find the number between what they're buying and what they're selling, and they split it evenly, and that's where we come up with that little spread. That's why there's always a bid and an ask, because if you are buying, you're buying on the ask. If you're selling, you're selling on the bid.
1: Yes, yes. Now, some of that actually made me dizzy. So
0: tough to understand.
1: Yes, but let me just say that the same company that provides our spot price data also supplies data to many, many of our competitors. So if you are comparing our prices to another major dealer, the spot prices should be very similar. However, not all dealers use the same data provider. And so some might have different sources, or they might be showing the future prices instead of the physical market spot price data. And then it gets a little bit trickier from here for consumers. Unfortunately, some dealers actually pad their spot prices to make their premiums look lower. And Johnny, why don't you explain a little bit about that work so that we can learn how to compare apples to apples?
0: Yeah, so padding is kind of an industry standard. It happens. But what that means is, let's say that our competitor is selling Gold Eagles at spot plus $35 on a special, and we have it at spot plus $39. Well, at first glance, consumers will think, wow, you know, company XYZ has a better price than CMI. However, and it happens a lot, and we see this a lot, if they have padded their spot price by $10, when you do the math, you will see that our price is actually $6 less than the competitor overall price. So it's important that you check the final price and not just the premium. You might think you're getting a better deal, but you're really not. You just need to just check that final price. But here's the thing about padding. It sounds like it's negative, but it's not really negative. It's a tool that we use in the industry. Because what happens, Shannon, is when the market gets like really volatile and it's going up and down and it's shooting all over the place, well, we have to put a little bit in there, because we may not react fast enough to cover those ounces, either physically or through our hedging account. And so it can hurt us. So when the spot price is moving up and down rapidly, then we probably will have to do some padding as well, just to make a safety net for those prices. I mean, after all, we've got to be able to make a little bit of money. And, you know, at the end of the day, we feel like we provide the best service and the best pricing in the industry, and our clients need that. And so in order to stay in business, we need to make sure that we make a little bit of money.
1: So padding is not always a deceptive practice. You need to be aware of it.
0: Right.
1: And compare, as I said, apples to apples, because I have seen times when gold will move $20, $30 in just a minute, 60. I mean, it's been...
0: It doesn't happen often.
1: But there are times.
0: But it happens. I mean, yes. I remember March 2020.
1: Yes. So you just need to be...
0: A rough one.
1: It's important to just know and be aware, so you can make the best decision possible. So now let's look into why futures and physical prices can also diverge. And I think this will help people understand and help them when they compare prices online. So in the futures markets, as Johnny mentioned, most contracts are settled with cash, not with the metal delivery, which I think is kind of funny. You're settling paper products
0: Paper with paper.
1: Paper with paper. So traders
0: But it's not even paper, though. It's less than paper. It's thin air.
1: kind of. Something on a screen. So in the futures market, they're settled with cash. And so traders are buying and selling all day long with ever touching an ounce of gold or silver. And so it's very much a financial speculation. But when you buy physical metal, it has to be obtainable or sourceable from suppliers. Physical availability affects our pricing in ways that doesn't affect futures traders. For example, if there's a shortage of American Silver Eagles from the U.S. Mint, that affects our pricing immediately for that particular product. But future traders don't care about that specific product shortage because they're not dealing with actual products. Or if there's a high demand industrially for silver, for solar panels or whatever, that creates a real demand for the physical metal that's affecting the physical price right away, but may not be reflected in the futures prices until a little bit later.
0: Yeah. So, I mean, the physical product is very well determined by supply and demand, whereas the futures is not. And so that's a big difference. When you're buying precious metals, you want to look at the market price of gold and silver, not the futures. Now, you know, there's a lot of websites, a lot of our competitors. Of course, I'll put a plug in for our app that you can always see our app and understand and know that we are supplying the very best data for those spot prices. But at the same time, please do not just look at the premium. Do the math. You know, look at the spot price. If you can bring it up and compare screen to screen, you'll see that some prices are going to be $8, $9, $10, $5, $6, $7, $8 more than ours. That's just the way it is, and that's the way that they're running their business, and that's totally fine. There's nothing illegal about that. If premiums look artificially low, well,
1: just do the math.
0: Just do the math. Yeah,
1: absolutely.
0: So,
1: absolutely. So, let's talk a little bit about our second topic for today, which is the gold-silver ratio. And in order to do that, let's first understand what exactly that is.
0: And it involves math, so warning.
1: Okay, yeah. So the gold-silver ratio is the amount of silver needed to buy 1 ounce of gold. And it is a key metric for evaluating the relative value of gold to silver and silver to gold. And it's simply determined by dividing the spot price of gold by the spot price of silver per ounce. So this calculation has historically served as a barometer for the value of these two precious metals. And a higher ratio means that silver is cheaper relative to gold, while a lower ratio suggests the opposite. For example, let's state gold to be $3,600 per ounce for easier math and silver to be $41 per ounce. So we would take $3,600 and divide by $41, which equals an 88-to-1 ratio. Now, a ratio above 85 suggests that silver is still undervalued compared to gold, presenting potential opportunities for silver investors. And just several months ago, this ratio was at 103-to-1.
0: Yeah, for sure.
1: So I have a little physical or show and tell example here based on the 88-to-1 ratio.
0: So if they're driving down their car, they can't look.
1: No.
0: You got to go to the YouTube video.
1: Yeah. So, but if you've got an ounce of gold, which is probably, I don't know, half the size of a credit card, that, you know, and so then you've got 88 ounces of silver here.
0: If we could get a close up
1: right
0: here.
1: But 88 ounces of silver is going to be 8 and almost 9 iPhone 4s stacked on top of each other.
0: So these are 10-ounce bars.
1: Yeah, I've got 10-ounce bars here and a 5-ounce bar and 3 1-ounce pieces. So to make 88 ounces of silver. So in monetary money, I mean, you've got, they equal each other in the sense that if you can buy 88 ounces of silver, you can buy 1 ounce of gold.
0: So it takes the same dollars to buy either this or this.
1: Yes, to try to physically, try to visualize this ratio. Here's another example. I have here, here, let me grab it.
0: Uh-oh.
1: This is a 10-ounce gold bar. So I just wanted to show a larger example, but I also need to grab a couple of the 10-ounce bars because I've got 8 100-ounce bars here, so I need 88 more ounces. Hold on. No, I just need these.
0: I need okay.
1: Eight. I need all...
0: I guess I can't do the math. Ooh, that sounded good.
1: Yeah, I need eight. I need eight of these. I need all eight of those. So we've got 880 ounces of silver to equal in value a 10-ounce gold bar. This is just kind of also shows the volume it takes that silver takes up versus gold. So anyway, let's get back to...
0: Yeah, that could be a whole nother show about... Yes. How much room silver takes, because it is bulky and it is heavy.
1: Okay, so let's continue on with talking a little bit more about gold-silver ratio.
0: Yeah, so typical fluctuations, 40 to 1, 80 to 1, but since like 2015, it has remained above 80 to 1. It's definitely always been a signal to buy silver. Now, I think the highest was about 125 to 1. And that was, I think I mentioned, March of 2020. It was, I mean, it was during the pandemic, and that was, it was March 16th, to be honest with you. I remember the day.
1: The World Health Organization issued.
0: Yes. And that was a day I'll remember forever.
1: So the gold-silver ratio is a calculation that's been used for thousands of years, and it goes back to early Egypt. In ancient Egypt and Rome, the ratio remained pretty constant at 12 to 1. Until the 19th and 20th centuries. And during the bimetallic standard era in the late 1800s, the U.S. government fixed the ratio at 15 to 1. And then globally, this stayed at 15 to 1 and 16 to 1 because both gold and silver at that time were used in coinage.
0: So now, fast forward to the 20th century, and we got off the gold standard. And we increased the industrial use of silver. We found out that silver was really, really good. And so this led to a lot more higher fluctuations. In fact, at one point, the U.S. government said that gold was $30 an ounce and silver was $1 an ounce. So it was a 30 to 1 ratio right in the 30s. And then it crept up.
1: There was a little higher in 1940 when it was 97 to 1, which was one of the highest levels in modern history. And silver prices did plummet during the Great Depression, which moved that ratio up to 97 to 1. And then what about 1991?
0: Yeah, so in 91, it hit a record high at 100 to 1. And that was driven by the collapse of the silver price because of oversupply and basically limited demand. And so I guess basically what you have to consider is this is a... what we would call an indicator. It's not the all end all and be all. In fact, one could argue that today that gold and silver ratio is may not have as much to do with that signal, in that we use silver in everything we do, in our cell phones, in our TVs, and it has become a heavily traded commodity. Now, the cool thing about silver, like many metals, like aluminum or steel, it's recyclable over and over and over again. It doesn't get lost. I mean, I'm sure there's some of it that gets lost in the landfill and stuff like that, but the vast majority of it gets recovered. In fact, the statistic, Shannon, I don't know if you know this or not, 25% of all silver coming out of the market is recycled silver. And that's a significant amount for sure.
1: So the gold-silver ratio is something to know what it is, and it's just a way, it's one tool to use when you're looking into buying precious metals and which one to buy. As we mentioned 4 months ago, that would have been a great time to get into silver.
0: Right.
1: The ratio is a little bit lower at the moment, but again, historically anything above 85 still indicates silver to be the better buy, if you will, over gold, but it takes up a lot more space than gold.
0: I mean, one of the questions I get is what to buy, gold or silver? And I like to tell people, for me and our brokers, we can argue equally fervently which one is better to buy. And if I was debating somebody that, you know, silver is better than gold, I could definitely tell them all the reasons why silver is better than gold. If I'm debating somebody that gold is better than silver, I can do that too. I mean, gold has outperformed the S&P 500 for at least the last 10 years. Silver has kind of been flat, but silver is, in my opinion, is one of the coolest metals on the planet.
1: It just depends on person's circumstances and their source.
0: I mean, we can use silver in health. You know, there's people that are putting silver in undergarments to keep, because fungus can't grow on silver.
1: Yes.
0: You know, bacteria. So it is a highly, highly usable metal, and
1: which wasn't always the case.
0: No.
1: And so perhaps that gold silver ratio is not as strong of an indicator as it was maybe 20, 25 years ago.
0: Right, right.
1: However, let me just mention that we do offer an email spot price email every day if somebody wants to sign up for it. And in that email, not only does it give the spot price of gold and the spot price of silver, it gives the ratio. So that's
0: yes.
1: one way to follow it without doing the math. If you want to sign up for our email, daily email spot price that comes to your inbox every day.
0: Well, we also do specials, and that's where people get the best deals.
1: If you're interested in getting any gold or silver.
0: Right, for sure.
1: Yes.
0: So, you know, essentially, the gold and silver ratio is fun to look at. It's fun to consider. It's not the end all and be all. However,
1: but keep it in mind.
0: But keep it in mind, because it is definitely a good indicator. I mean, you know, it was a lot of fun when it was exactly 100 to 1, because it's easy math to do. You know, the takeaway here is, if you have questions, here again, you can call us, and you can call us at 800-528-1380. Or you can look us up on cmigs.com and get our phone number. And you guys can call. You can ask our brokers a question. They're non-commissioned. They're going to give you the answer. They're going to take the time of their day out of their day, because they are there to service customers and clients and make friends and family. I mean, I can't begin to tell you. We've talked about it before. We've got generational clients. And it's because of your dad's business model to not ask for a sale. That seems very hard. And sometimes we probably suffer a little bit from that. However, that's the way that we want to run our business. We want to run it so that each one of our clients, and I want you to tell what your dad would always say, how he wants each one of our clients to be about Americans owning precious metals.
1: Oh, I know it sounds unreal, but he said one time that he wanted to get the most metal into the hands of the American people for the fewest paper dollars. And because all Americans, he felt, would be better off owning some precious metals.
0: Yeah, I know for me, since I married you, it has taught me that lesson, because, man, I could spend my future wealth as fast as faster than I could make it, for sure.
1: All right.
0: So.
1: Well, thank you for listening to CMI Gold and Silver's Johnny on the Spot Precious Metals Show. And to celebrate this first month on the air, we're giving away a silver mystery box worth $500. And we also have some runner-up prizes. So tune in every Saturday at 7:30 during the month of September on KKNT. And during each episode for the month of September, for each episode in September, we're going to give a unique secret phrase. Today's spot phrase is spot price.
0: Yeah. Now, get all four secret phrases by at the end of September. And whoever emails us first at info, so info@cmigs.com, that's info@cmigs.com. The first person that we get the mail, the email from timestamp, will receive that $500 mystery box. And it's going to have some precious metals. It's packed with precious metals. And remember, the phrase is spot price. That's our key phrase today.
1: Yes, we also have lots of runners up. Still submit those four phrases, because we're going to have the five fastest are also going to receive a 1 ounce silver round, a collector's favorite. And every entry after that gets a free gift just for playing. So if you submit all four phrases, even if you're not the first, you will receive something from us.
0: Yep. You might get a cool hat like this one.
1: You just might. And so contest details are available on our website, cmigs.com. 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Thank you for listening.
0: Good luck.
1: And good luck.

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1: With SRN News, I'm Bob Agnew in Washington. The U.S. Supreme Court has given President Trump a victory in his efforts to crack down on non-citizen and fraudulent voting ahead of November's midterm election. The High Court ruled that the administration can use the Department of Homeland Security's voter database to verify owners' eligibility for now. However, most states prevent the purging of voter rolls within 90 days of an election, so it may or may not prove to be effective in these midterms. A naturally occurring human peptide is showing new promise in combating Alzheimer's and other neurodegenerative diseases. Researchers at UC San Diego School of Medicine discovered the small protein fragment called catastatin, or CST, which they believe could prevent many of the key processes that lead to damaged brain cells. Ukraine's President Zelensky says President Trump has approved Ukraine to build Patriot missiles with concrete agreements achieved this week at the United Nations. This is SRN News.
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4: 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I tested all the big names, and NordVPN came out on top. 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
6: Today will bring plenty of sunshine, creating pleasant conditions with low humidity and a high of

0: integrity and security. Thank God we have a government, a state level and a county level that cares about it, that brings up the issue and doesn't intimidate or scare people when they call things out that don't look right. Florida at one time was the embarrassment of the country with the CHAD system and the voting confusion and the problems we have. But thank God today we lead the country in voter integrity. And one of the biggest things, we got a long ways to go. We are not there yet. We've got a very big way to go throughout our country, because one state, even though they're doing it better than the other 49, cannot save the other 49 from it. So that's why you see the president pushing the Save America Act. You see other politicians pushing it to get it in place. And with today's guest, I've got a very special guest with me. He's going to talk about the topic of some of the things that you may know or may not know about voting in America. With my guest today is Jack Tomczak with America for Citizen Voting. Jack, welcome to the show today.
1: Joe, thanks for having me. I appreciate it.
0: Now, we were talking a little bit before we got on the show. We were talking a little about voter integrity and the importance of it. I think that's one of the hottest topics out right now. Georgia, where I'm from, my home state of Georgia, we certainly saw fraud in that state in 2020. Trump still talks about it, says it. I mean, it's when you went to his rallies, you'd see 40, 50, 100,000 people. When you went to Biden's rallies, you'd see 100 people. And then all of a sudden, Biden sets a record in an election with the most votes ever. And I sat there and I thought to myself, the perception of this just doesn't look right. It doesn't look like this is something. When you go to something and you see 100,000 people, and then all of a sudden you go to another thing and see 100 people, you definitely feel the person you went to first or the event you went to first is the most popular. Now, just recently, we went through 2020. We think we scared them. We think we made them run and shuffle and go different directions. And then just recently, we saw an election in L.A. for the mayor race that was weeks before it actually did. What I said, oh, God, here we are going again. When the election night happened, you had your leaders. And then within 2 weeks of after the election, which is shocking. It ought to be a mandatory when at 12 midnight, all votes are done. We are now stopping the election and this is what it is. But to keep it going and watch it change the scope of who won the election and the outcome, that's scary. And you see it happen in states all over the country. We talked about Georgia. Georgia being one of the states, and then I want to kind of stop and start talking about the immigrant part, and you bring in why this is so important, y'all. We talked about Georgia that has 140 counties. You could sway an election. I would think 200 votes that aren't accountable is not a big deal. I would think in a population of 100,000, if you had 200 votes, not a big deal. Think about 167 counties with 200 to 2,000 votes difference that are just planted in there and brought in. That could change the election by 20, 30,000 votes. So people were talking about what makes it secure, what makes it strong. And we said people have to be qualified to vote. You brought something up that I was not aware of, that people can vote and not be a citizen of the country.
1: That's right.
0: Tell me a little more about that.
1: It depends on where the non-citizen is living. But right now, there are four states plus the District of Columbia that allow non-citizens to vote in local and school board elections.
0: Wow.
1: That's California, Illinois, Maryland, and Vermont. And of course, the one city that is in the District of Columbia, Washington, D.C., our nation's capital. So in the cities in these states, and in the District of Columbia, non-citizens can vote in local and school board elections, not state elections and not federal elections yet. And what we at Americans for Citizen Voting do is we help citizens and state legislators amend their state constitutions. So this constitution says only U.S. citizens can vote. In 2020, Florida passed one of these amendments. So the bulk of the work that Americans for Citizen Voting has done has been amending these state constitutions. We had 8 on the ballot in 24. There were a couple on the ballot in 23, one on the ballot in 25. And we've got, I think, 6 on the ballot this November. And we're also working on amending the U.S. Constitution.

0: because, and like 99% of Americans don't know this, but the U.S. Constitution does not require that voters be citizens. The U.S. Constitution actually leaves it up to the states to decide who votes in federal elections, which are elections for the House and Senate and elections for president. Now, in Article 1, Section 2, and the 17th Amendment of the U.S. Constitution, it says that for who can vote in federal elections, who can vote in congressional elections, it says that whomever a state lets vote for their state's most numerous legislative branch, so whatever your lower body is called, your House of Representatives, your Assembly, whoever is eligible to vote for those seats is also eligible to vote in elections for members of Congress. So let's say the easy example, of course, is California. If California were to decide to let non-citizens vote for their state legislature, they would also be, even if they didn't intend to do this, but they would also be legalizing non-citizen voting in elections for Congress. And though it is not tied to state legislative races, the Constitution also says in Article 2, Section 1, that states decide who gets to vote for president. So California, if they wanted to let non-citizens legally vote for the president, they can just pass a state statute that legalizes that.
1: And you
0: so
1: can
0: we're
1: see
0: trying
1: that
0: to amend.
1: You can yes. see that coming. That California, yes. and the scary thing, they have so many electoral college votes mm-hmm. that can sway an election. But you definitely can see that coming. You know, everybody jokes around and says if it happens in California, it's 3 months or a year mm-hmm. or two before it happens to the rest of the country. Fashion, different things like that, movements. This is a movement that we're seeing happen in California that will infect and certainly come across mm-hmm. to the east.
0: Yep. There are a handful of municipalities in California that already have legal non-citizen voting for school board elections. And as I'm sure your listeners are aware, the City Council of Los Angeles briefly flirted with legalizing non-citizen voting for their municipal elections for mayor and city council, things like that. Though they did pull back on that once they got some public backlash. So the amendment to the U.S. Constitution we're working on is House Joint Resolution 152, authored by Florida's former Secretary of State, now Congresswoman Laurel Lee. And what that would do is that would amend the U.S. Constitution and say that for any federal election, voters must be citizens of the United States. And because it's a constitutional amendment, it needs 2/3 majority in the House and the Senate, and then it goes to the states for ratification. And this bill would go directly to the people, to a vote of the people for ratification. Most constitutional amendments are ratified by state legislatures. All of them, actually, but one, and that was the repeal of prohibition back in 1933. And the ratification mechanism in House Joint Resolution 152, the citizen voting amendment, is going to be ratified the same way. It's going to go to the people to vote on. So once we get through Congress, people have the opportunity when they're voting to vote yes or no on amending the U.S. Constitution, which everybody who is alive for the repeal of prohibition, it no longer is. So this is an opportunity, should this bill get through Congress, that nobody's had before. Nobody that is living has experienced this. So if we get through Congress, the American people will get to amend the U.S. Constitution themselves in the ballot box. It's exciting.
1: Well, you know, you think about school when you mentioned school board races, and for a person that would say, well, that's not a big deal, that's a school board race, is small. But one thing I've noticed that the far left and the Take Down America strategy is indoctrinate the kids, get the kids thinking something, get the kids understanding like same gender sports, men and women sports, go to the schools, transgender surgeries, make the kids feel this way and see this. And it's shocking. I've sat in households where kids have looked up and said, God's not real. God's this, God's that. And I go, where did you learn that? And they go, we've learned it in school. They're teaching us, you know, this was true, or certain things, or Republicans are evil. Republicans are this. And I don't want to say Republicans. I want to say conservative constitutionalists. Mm-hmm. They're bad. They're evil. So the school system and these school board seats are so crucial because you're setting the stage for the next generation. That's Absolutely. Where they're going to win. When these 16, 15, 15, 14, 13-year-olds turn 18 and they start voting, and it'll sway and shift the dynamics of the elections and the way our country is. Let me ask you this, Jack, and this is, I know the answer to this because I'm in business and things evolve constantly. I would love to have set a policy or set a rule and 25 years later still be following it. But you have to evolve with the times. What is your comment to people who go, change the Constitution? Oh my God, that's un-American. That's not allowed. You should never change the Constitution. It's set in stone. But back then when they did the Constitution with voting, they were using paper ballots. They were voting a different way, and they could keep up with how many people were in a community voting.
0: Yes. And prior to 1926, non-citizen voting was actually incredibly common, local, state, and on the federal level and for the presidency. Most states prior to 1926 let non-citizens vote because those non-citizens had moved here to become citizens and to settle down. So the states legalized non-citizen voting as in an effort to attract the non-citizens who were settling to get more people in their states. And the last state to have non-citizen voting in federal elections was Arkansas, that ended in 1926. And the Constitution, as you accurately said, has not been amended to reflect the current moods of the country and the changing reality. We're no longer trying to attract settlers, and states are competing in that way. So, yes, many people, especially on the right, don't think that the Constitution should be messed with. But in all fairness, and I've worked in politics for 30 years, I didn't know that this is what it said in the Constitution about who gets to vote in federal elections. So once people know that, they're like, oh, well, that part of the Constitution we need to amend.
1: Yeah.
0: Because
1: yeah.
0: It just makes so much sense. You know, since non-citizen voting in federal elections has been not around since 1926, all of us inherently in our gut, we believe that if you want to have a vote in this country, you need to be a citizen of the country.
1: Well, absolutely. No other country allowed you to come in and do that. And, you know, there's only been one book that I've ever seen written that has stood the test of time and doesn't need to be edited or amended. And that's the Bible. The Bible's it's amazing. And that's why it's the greatest book of all time. You look at what they wrote 3,000 years ago and you scratch your head and said, oh, my God, they've been dealing with this for 3,000 mm-hmm. plus years, these mm-hmm. same things without our technology, without this, without that. But when the Constitution was written, again, it was people coming from other countries. They were trying to establish a safe haven from manipulation mm-hmm. of government and rule by government. Now you've got technology that's playing in place that they had no clue. I mean, you can't tell me that when they did the Constitution that Samuel Adams and all them knew, hey, there's going to be a thing called Facebook and Instagram and X, and people are going to have this thing called the Internet, and they're going to be spreading propaganda and information all over. They didn't base it back then. So it's just like a contract written for, a lease, when you lease an apartment or lease a building. As time goes on and laws change and environments change, that lease has to be amended. That lease has mm-hmm. to be changed. Same thing with a contract. Same thing with technology. It's all being amended and looked at differently. The Constitution's no different. You've got to also, I think, when they did, when they did freedom of speech, I can't imagine 3,000 years ago, several hundred years ago, not 3,000, 3,000 is the Bible, but it was several hundred years ago when they did freedom of speech, they'd ever in their minds think that people would be saying the things that they're saying today and doing today. Mm-hmm. Freedom of speech is nothing more than to hide behind, to some people, not to all, but to some people, to hide behind lying and manipulation. And I watch it and I go, this is not freedom of speech. This is damn right slander. It's damn right toxic and bad. But yet we've turned around and used the freedom of speech is, well, I can go up and call a person a name in front of them. I can go up and call a police officer a piece of shit or something, a piece of trash. You can call them whatever you want. And that is not what I think they meant with the Constitution. So it's also not just making sure it evolves to our time, but it's also the interpretation of it that's very important.
0: Mm-hmm. And the U.S. Supreme Court, in a handful of cases throughout our 250 years, has ruled that Congress has no authority over voter eligibility in the federal elections. It's all because it's written in the Constitution that that's a state responsibility. The courts have interpreted that to mean what the words plainly say. And thank goodness, so constitutions sometimes need to be updated, which is why they created the amendment process. Thank goodness it's not easy to amend the Constitution, because it shouldn't be done willy-nilly, but there are times when it does need to be improved. And this non-citizen voting thing is an excellent example, which is why having House Joint Resolution 152, which you can look that up on Congress's website, or you can go to onlycitizens.vote. That is our website. And we've got links to our state work and to this federal amendment. The threshold is high to get it to amend the Constitution. It takes a lot of work, and which is why we come on shows like yours. We can let people know what we're doing so they can contact their members of Congress and the House and the Senate and ask them to get on board the citizen voting amendment.
1: Now, you know, we talked earlier and I mentioned about Georgia and swaying a county by or a district or counties, but swaying a county by 200 to 300 to 400 votes. This non-citizen voting could do that very easily in each county and sway it. And I've also seen them ballot harvest where they're going out and they're getting a ballot and they're going to a person and they don't have a clue what they're saying. They're a different country. They're just going fine, just whatever. And they're checking and voting. So that's not the person even voting. It's just an opportunity for some of these people to go out and get extra votes for something they're trying to push. That's scary.
0: And that's why why we're doing what we're doing. If there's a path, if you're an immigrant to this country and you want to participate and vote and be part of the process, there's already a system in place for you to become a citizen. There's a class for it. It's called the naturalization process. And if you go through that, you learn about the United States. You learn about the history. You learn about the way we do things and why we do things that way. And then after that course, you become a citizen. You're far more prepared to participate as a voter than you are if you just show up to this country brand new and don't know anything about how it works and why it works that way. So our organization, Americans for Citizen Voting, we're pro-immigration. We are pro people choosing to become Americans, choosing to pick a team, and that team being the United States, and become a citizen. That's what makes our country great, is that you can come from anywhere. And if you buy into the process and the democratic system we have, you can become an American, just as much of an American as somebody who was born here. And like, I think Ronald Reagan said that, like, there's nowhere else in the world where you can move there. Like, you can't move to France and become French.
1: Right. Right.
0: Can't move to England and become English. But you come to the United States, you can become an American. There's a course to take and a test and a process. So if people want to vote, they want to have a say of what's happening in this country, just become a citizen. Just do that.
1: Yeah.
0: And we don't want like citizenship to be devalued, because there are people like the president of our organization. Her name is Abby Fortenberry. She's from Brazil. You know, her family came here. Wasn't easy. Went through the naturalization process. Wasn't easy. And they did all that so they could become citizens and vote. Like, if we let non-citizens vote legally, I think it's a slap in the face to the people who came here and did the work to do it the right way and become citizens of the United States.
1: I agree. And, you know, back when the Constitution, talking about evolving things, I don't call it changing it. I call it evolving it to the times. I know when they wrote that Constitution, they weren't doing absentee voting. They weren't doing mail-in voting. They were not doing stuff like that. There were people walking in, casting the vote, and they were watching it, and that was it. And it wasn't a lot of people, but it was good people that wanted to form this country to get away from stuff that, I mean, here's the bottom line. We set up a voting system so the people of America can run the country. When America was formed, England, France, Italy, all these other European countries were ran by kings and a government, and the people didn't have a say. The people, Rome, the emperor ran everything. The people didn't have a say. They couldn't. And if they did, they would be heads cut off, or they'd be guillotined, or they'd be whatever. But we formed this country for the people. And then when you allow the manipulation, we take Minnesota. Minnesota has a lot of elections swayed by people who aren't from this country. They're not registered to vote in this country. They're not set to vote, but they're allowed to vote. And they run that local government, the local school boards, the local things. They found loopholes to go in. Just like you said, with California, there are people that are coming in. And that is a movement that infects and starts going different directions. How can our listeners, as we wrap up here, how can our listeners get involved, help the organization? What can they do to find out more about you guys and get involved to help this movement?
0: Sure. Going to our website, onlycitizens.vote, is a good first step. And right on the front page, we have a button that goes to this U.S. constitutional amendment. And on the regular page, it talks about our state constitutional amendments. Sign up, learn as much as you can. There's so much on our website. Become an expert on that and talk to people and talk to your member of Congress. I know some of the folks listening, their congressperson is Laurel Lee. She's the author of our bill. You can send her a note or give her office a call and encourage her and thank her for being the author of this constitutional amendment. And call your U.S. senator. Call whoever you can in Washington, D.C., and ask them, as we approach the midterms, to prioritize this and pass it through both the House and the Senate.
1: You know, you mentioned the senator. Senator Rick Scott was on not too long ago when he was talking about an election integrity and saving America. And this definitely was the subject that coming up, that we need to stop manipulation and foreign influence. If I thought I could move to an area and I was from another country and I could take down that country, I wanted to take down that country or I didn't like it, I would move to that area. And I certainly would start working on the local government going upward from there, because you impact a local government, you've impacted a state government, and you impact a state one, and you've now impacted a federal government. Jack, I want to thank you for joining us this weekend, and certainly some great information as the election comes up and we start seeing the what's going to happen here. The midterms are usually not good for the standing party, but this is one of the situations where I don't care what side of the fence you're on, this is standing for the country. And those same people voting, I don't think they really care about the Constitution. I think they think it's evil. I think they think it doesn't work. And they'd love to see it go, these foreign influences and these foreign people, because it's basically a betrayal to what they were taught, that government needs to control your life. And I want to thank you and the organization for doing this work. I want to thank you for fighting this battle. It's certainly on the ground zero and is fighting the front. Thank you so much. And look forward to having you on more future shows, and do encourage the listeners. I do this, like Jack said, contact your congressman or congresswoman, contact your state and local officials, contact your federal senator, contact anyone in government that you can, and get this movement going, get people talking about this, because we can't be ignorant about something or denial about something or lack of knowledge about something that is moving. And it can happen in, like Jack said, in states and counties before you know it. This is a movement of another side to open up that voting for anyone to be able to vote and impact America. Jack, thank you for joining us.
0: You bet. California could legalize non-citizen voting tomorrow for the midterm elections, and there's nothing anybody could do to stop it.
1: And you see them doing it.
0: Onlycitizens.vote to find out how you can help.
1: Thank you very much. And remember, listeners, we want to keep America. We want to keep Florida, the greatest country in the world and the greatest state to live, work, shop, and play. But we've got to make sure that we keep our country immune from foreign influence that has not got the country's best interests. Jack, thank you for joining us. Have a great weekend. And remember, live, work, shop, play, Florida.
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6: With SRN News, I'm Bob Agnew in Washington. The 2026 midterm campaign heating up in North Carolina was front and center this past week for Vice President J.D. Vance. He said Democrats have allowed the institutions that once protected American citizens to fall into disarray.
7: Americans who were finishing school suddenly found themselves competing with 25 million illegal aliens for precious jobs and homes that ought by right have gone to the American people. And as Democrats were running the country into the ground, something else was happening inside their very own party. The old establishment, the few reasonable Democrats in Congress, were giving way to a new generation of far-left activists.
6: J.D. Vance was in Greensboro, North Carolina, to campaign for Republican Senate nominee Michael Whatley. He faces former Democrat Governor Roy Cooper in the race to replace the outgoing senator there, Tom Tillis. Ukraine's President Vladimir Zelensky says that President Trump approved Ukraine to build Patriot missiles with concrete agreements between Kiev and Washington.
8: Zelensky posted on X with the news days after he met with President Trump at the United Nations General Assembly in New York. He said Trump made a final decision that Ukraine could receive licenses to produce the missiles. Zelensky warned nations at the UN about Russian President Vladimir Putin calling him patient zero as he spreads the infection of war across the world. Elsewhere, Zelensky said Russia has started to focus more on targeting Ukraine's data centers recently. I'm Chris Caraggio.
6: A powerful storm is gaining strength as it threatens the Northeast. The early season nor'easter set to pummel the region over the weekend with gusty winds and driving rains. Storm conditions are starting today along the coast from New Jersey to Massachusetts. A lot of rain predicted in southern New England, especially near Cape Cod. High wind warnings are also in effect with gusts of up to 60 miles an hour. 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
13: This afternoon, expect plenty of sunshine, creating a pleasant atmosphere with low humidity and a high of 86. Tonight will be clear to partly cloudy with a low of 68. Tomorrow will bring partly sunny skies and delightful conditions with a high of 85. Tomorrow night will mainly clear with a low of 72. On Monday, anticipate mostly sunny skies and nice weather with a high of 87. That's your AccuWeather forecast. I'm meteorologist Joe Lundberg for AM 860, The Answer.
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19: 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And I wanted to share with you some stories today that might be able to help you to really build the ideal retirement plan for yourself and for your family and for your loved ones. So I don't know if you kind of grew up in the 80s or maybe you were before the 80s, maybe a little bit after the 80s. But, you know, I was an 80s child and I used to spend a lot of time in the summers over in Ireland. So my mom was born in Ireland. My dad is also fully Irish. So a big family over in Ireland. And I used to spend my summers tending bar at my uncle's pub in Ireland. And that's really, I know you're going to laugh, but that's where I got introduced to country music. And so growing up in New York, I was the only one of my friends as a teenager that liked country at all. They were like, why are you listening to country? Well, of course, I still loved rock and pop and disco and all that fun stuff. But I really did get an ear for country music. And the reason for that is over in Ireland in the pubs, they're either playing Irish music or they're playing country music. It's kind of what they play. So I got really used to it. And Willie Nelson was one of the artists that I got introduced to back in the 80s. And I was a fan of his. I don't know if you've ever, you know, liked Willie Nelson or any of his songs. But there was a song that came out in, I believe it was 1980, that he had done. And it was really a tribute to his own life and his love of just traveling as a musician and really living his best life. And it was On the Road Again, right? You remember that one? On the Road Again, right? I am not a singer, so please don't ask me to do that again. I will promise you I will not. I do have the same name as Celine Dion, but not the same voice. So we'll keep it as that, at that. But Willie Nelson, On the Road Again, was a great song. You know, it's one of those songs you hear in the car when you're driving, and it just kind of gets into your head, and, you know, you're kind of, your toes tapping, and you're even singing it maybe later on in the afternoon, right? It's one of those songs. But I think there's a big correlation now to that song and what I'm seeing right now in the retirement space, because we're seeing a number of individuals who are wanting to take their retirement account on the road again. They are either wanting to roll it over into another employer's plan, or maybe they want to roll it into an IRA, but they're on the road again because people are changing jobs. They're going into early retirement. They're being laid off, right? There's a lot of change going on in the marketplace. Now, a lot of it is for the good, right? We know that what change is necessary, but sometimes people end up at the wrong end of change, right? So even if you know and understand that maybe it's the right thing to do, you know, you might be at the adverse effect. As a matter of fact, one of our recent radio listeners is an IRS agent. And so she was kind of caught up into this, you know, change in the federal government and cutbacks at the IRS, et cetera. And even though she really believed that it was the best thing for our country, which I'm sure you're probably scratching your head going, really? IRS agent really thought that? Yeah, she was a smart lady. She relocated from New York to the Tampa Bay area. And she knew and understood that this was something that was necessary. But it did put her in a predicament where she needed to decide, is she going to take the package? Is she going to retire now? Is she going to stick it out a few more years? What is that going to look like? And we needed to really decide, is she going to take that retirement package on the road again and bring it over to another employer? Is she going to roll it into an IRA and start living off of it? These are important decisions that need to be made at various stages in people's lives. And we have clients' children and even grandchildren that we work with, and they have retirement accounts, right? 401ks and 403bs, et cetera. And they don't always know and understand the rules and the consequences of what happens is when you put money into these plans and then they want to access them, maybe they can't get the money out. And they come in and they say, oh, I want to do this, that, and the other thing. We said, you know, you can't do that with that plan. And so that's why we like to spend a lot of time educating our clients and their families so that they know and understand what they can do, what they can't do, and what are some of the pros and cons in doing so, right? Does that make sense? So today, I thought I would take a little bit of time and talk about some of maybe the pros and cons of moving a retirement account, because I know a number of people are in that situation. And, you know, nothing's perfect. I always say that to my clients. There's no such thing as a perfect plan or a perfect investment. You need to make sure that your plan is going to weather any storm. And you want to kind of over-predict the bad and under-predict the good, because inevitably change is going to happen and things are going to occur that we didn't plan for. So think about, you know, 2008 or even COVID. Nobody saw that coming. Those are the things that can really derail your retirement. So don't go in with blinders thinking, oh, I'm just going to get an average 7% return and taxes are going to stay the same forever and I'm never going to get sick and my parents are going to be fine. They're never going to need my help and everything's going to be great. It doesn't usually work out like that. So I want to make sure that we have a plan that is going to weather the good times and the bad times. And also, more importantly, make sure that you don't make any unnecessary or avoidable mistakes. Because, you know, there's that old saying, you don't know what you don't know, right? And there's plenty out there that a lot of people are not aware of, and you can make a mistake really, really easily in your retirement plans. So let's go ahead and jump into some of the cons, right? We're going to start with some of the cons or the negatives on why you may not want to roll over your 401k, right? There's so many advisors out there that are just saying, oh, if you have a 401k, just roll it over. But are they really digging in and making sure that they're doing the due diligence and saying, hold on a minute, this may not be the best thing for you. Let's put the brakes on here for a moment and let's really compare and make sure that we're not giving up some benefit that we'll never get back, right? That's really, really important. So let's go through some of them. Number one, I would say a lot of people are not aware of the fact that retirement plans, 401ks specifically, they have federal creditor protection. So if you, God forbid, something happens, maybe you get sick, you have unnecessary health, costs that you know, you didn't predict for, or maybe you get a divorce or something to that effect. And now all of a sudden you're finding yourself having to file for bankruptcy, right? These are not usually things that are planned. They just kind of happen. Okay. And if you're in that situation, you're going to have the utmost creditor protection in your retirement plan. Okay. Now that is not the same if you have a solo 401k. So that's for like a solo, business owner. Okay. So those are different. We're talking about retirement plans that are regulated under ERISA. So ERISA is the employee retirement system, which is regulated by the federal government. Now, the good thing for you is if you're listening to our show today, you're probably in Florida. And so Florida has some of the best creditor protections available. So you're not really giving all of that up if you roll it over into an IRA. But if you're in another state, there could be some things that you're giving up there. So that's just something to be aware of. Here's another one. We see this a lot, and this is loans. So you cannot take a loan from your IRA. We get clients calling all the time asking for that. Hey, can I take out some money out of my IRA? You know, I want to, you know, put it as a down payment on a house and then put it back in. That's very dicey. That is against the IRA rules, and the IRS can sniff those things out pretty quickly. And if you miss that deadline, there's probably no going back, and you could definitely be hit with some taxes and maybe even a penalty depending on your age. So one big advantage in a retirement plan is most of them are going to allow you to take out loans. You can take out a loan and you can avoid that 10% penalty. So that's a great thing. But be careful, because if you get terminated, or if you end up leaving the firm, that loan is usually going to have to be paid off at termination. So that's something to be aware of. Okay. We've had situations where clients have, you know, had maybe a working child, and they took out a loan and they thought they were going to be with the company forever. And then all of a sudden they get terminated or they get laid off, and now they're having to pay that loan back. Now, we could do a whole conversation about loans. They're not really as ideal sometimes as they sound, because you're really not getting the best tax advantage by doing that. So we can get into that in another conversation. But another one is really, and this is probably one of the most important reasons, is if you are not the owner of the company. So in other words, you do not own 5% or more of that firm, okay? So you're not the owner of the company and you have a 401k, and you need to start taking required minimum distributions. For most people today, that's going to be age 73. So let's say you're 74 years old, you're still working for the firm, you are not the owner, then you can use what's called a still working exception. And what that means is the IRS says, look, you got to pass because you're still working. We're not going to make you pull those RMDs out. But here's the trick. They're only saying that on the 401k. So if you have three IRAs, those IRAs have to have required minimum distributions coming out. It's only the 401k that you get the pass on. Okay. Now, there could be other extenuating circumstances where you just say, well, it's not worth it. I still want to roll it over, and that's fine. But it is something that needs to be discussed. Okay. Another big one that we see people who have made this mistake is what they call the age 55 exception. So if you have a retirement plan and you decide that you want to retire, or you end up getting laid off or what have you, and you are age 55, and this is the key, in the year that you separate service, right? Not the year after you leave the company, but the year that you leave the company, the IRS says that you can take money out of that 401k and bypass the 10% penalty that you would normally incur. If you're familiar with the 59 and a half rule, you know, most people are pretty familiar with that, that you have to be 59 and a half before you can start taking withdrawals from your IRAs and your 401ks to avoid that 10% penalty. Well, that would be waived if you're over age 55. Okay, but only on the withdrawals in the 401k. Again, this is where it gets a little tricky. This is why it's really important that you're working with an advisor that's really highly trained on all the nuances and the IRA rules that would apply to your situation. So again, if you have money in an IRA and you're age 55 and you've severed service, you don't get a pass on the 10% penalty on that account, but you would get a pass on the 401k. So I'll give you a perfect example. So we had an executive client from Lockheed Martin who had came on board with us, you know, several years back, and he decided that he wanted to retire at 54 years old. And I think it was 54 in like 6 months. And I said, hey, all we need to do is just hold off that retirement by 6 months. If we can get you into the year that you're going to be 55, then we can leave money behind at the 401k and you can tap into that for the next 4.5 years without penalty. You can still roll the rest over into an IRA, but it gives you the option to be able to get money out of that 401k without that penalty. So just wanted to share some of those things with you. I have a few more that we're going to get into as well. If you are listening to us for the first time, my name is Celine Pastore. I am the owner and founder of Simple Path Retirement, where we want to create a simple path for your ideal retirement, where you can enjoy your life and the money that you worked so hard to be able to save and invest, and make sure that it's there for you to do the things that you want and need it to do for you, right? That's what this money is for. It's not to just get rich. It's to make sure that you have resources that give you options. Because I think if you know my story, my dad had very few options when he ended up in a nursing home on Medicaid. And that's what got me into this industry, to help protect people just like my mom and dad, who worked so hard. My mom was a business owner, a successful real estate broker, and my dad really just one of the hardest working individuals that I know. And they ended up broke, right? Not because they didn't work hard, but because they didn't have the right advice. And that's why I do this each and every day, and why my family is in our practice as well. So if you want to give us a call and you want to find out more about our firm, maybe schedule a 15-minute consultation with me just to discuss your situation and see if we might be a good fit for you and your family to help you put a plan together, go ahead and give us a call, 727-304-6000. Again, it's 727-304-6000, and you would have a 15-minute conversation with myself, Celine Pastore. But whatever you do, don't go away, because I'm going to be right back with more on Women's Wealth Radio.
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1: 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I am your host, Celine Pastore. And if you are one of our loyal listeners, I just want to say thank you so much for tuning in each and every Saturday morning. We love hearing your feedback. We love hearing your questions. And we just love that you are part of our community and out there telling other people to listen to our show as well. Because we really do pour our hearts into these shows. We want to make sure that we're helping our community to learn and really be able to get the most out of the money that they have saved. And now, if you're a loyal listener, you probably know there's a voice that's missing here in today's show, and that's my daughter, Nicole. So Nicole is my right hand. She's been with me pretty much almost since the beginning when we opened the business, and she is my co-host, and she's usually with me each and every week. I gave her the morning off because my little grandson, Ethan, who just is about 3.5 years old, I just bought Ethan his first race car bed. So really, really cool. He's super excited about it. It's what they call the Lightning McQueen bed. So I don't know if you're familiar with the old Disney Pixar movie Cars. Actually, I think it was pretty popular when Nicole was a child, but it's made a big comeback. And my grandson, Ethan, is just infatuated with Lightning McQueen, the red and yellow race car. And so we went into Rooms to Go and we were able to find, they actually have a replica of it. It's the coolest thing. So they're home getting that all set up for him and he's super excited. So we'll have to check back in with you and let you know how all that worked out. But I mean, what a blessing to be able to have the resources to be able to help your grandchildren to buy those experiences, to be involved in those experiences. I mean, those are the things that money do for you, right? They really allow you to be able to live your life at the best level that you possibly can and really share it with others. At least that's how I am. So if you're familiar with the love language, I'm a gift giver, right? I love to love on other people. I love loving on my clients. I love loving on my staff and my family, of course. So just figured I'd give you a little insight to what was happening with Nicole and Ethan putting that bed together. And of course, Max is, I'm sure, probably putting the screws in there and getting it all tightened up and put together. I'm sure Nicole is probably just observing at this point, but she's a pretty good manager, so I'm sure she's getting it all put together good. So anyway, so I wanted to just give you a quick update on that. What we're talking about today is, you know, today there's so many people that are either having to go into an early retirement maybe they didn't plan, or maybe they've lost their job, or maybe they're just tired of their job and they're moving now either into retirement or even into another firm, and they want to make sure that they're doing the right things with their retirement plans and their 401ks. And so we're just kind of rolling through some of these pros and cons of what those options are. And in our last segment, I was talking about what they call the 55 age exception, meaning that if you've left your firm at age 55 or beyond, that you can leave some money in that 401k, still access it without paying that 10% penalty. Now, the really cool thing is Congress was able to pass a great little rule, I think, that created the age 50 exception. So the age 50 exception is really for public safety employees. So think like police, fire, air traffic controllers, and those individuals, because they have a very high stress job. Those individuals are allowed to work until age 50. They don't have to wait until 55 to get that 10% exception or 25 years of service. So if you were one of those people that, you know, right out of high school, you went right into that industry, maybe you're under age 50 and still are getting that because you had the 55 years of service. So thank you for your service. And we want to make sure that you're validated with having that penalty waived for you. So be very careful if you're meeting with an advisor and they're saying, let's go ahead and just roll this whole 457 or 403B over. Put the brakes on and say, hold on a minute, I think I need to call Celine and make sure that what we're doing here is the right thing to do. And of course, we walk all our new families and clients through each step to make sure that we're doing things correctly and in their best interest. I think that's really, really important. I would say the last really big item that could be a con in rolling out a 401k or an employer plan to an IRA would be that some plans do allow, not all, but some plans do allow for you to do an a plan conversion. So in other words, you can take that 401k and convert it or any part of it to a Roth 401k. You can do it right in the plan. And that's pretty neat, because what that does is allows you to avoid, again, another rule. I know this kind of stuff is boring, but it's not boring when you make the mistake and you get the bill in the mail from the IRS, right? Then all of a sudden your antennas go up and go, oh, wow, I wish I would have, you know, tuned in more and learned about how to avoid this. But you'll get to avoid what they call the pro rata rule. And here's really the simplicity of it. If you own a bunch of money in IRAs outside your 401k, and now you try to do Roth conversions or backdoor Roths and things like this, then it can create an additional taxation. And that's what we want to try to avoid. So if you can do that conversion within the plan, you get to avoid that pro rata rule. But of course, the plan has to allow Roth 401ks, and it also has to allow plan conversion. So yeah, there's a couple of things there that you need to be aware of before you go rolling out money out of the 401k or employer plan to the IRA. But I would venture to say that there's probably more pros than there are cons, right? There are probably more pros than there are cons, which is why you probably see most people, when they do leave an employer or they end up retiring, that they go ahead and they roll over that IRA. So when we come back, I'm going to get into what are those reasons why we want to make sure that when we leave our employer, that we're not leaving those 401k plans behind and maybe looking at rolling it into an IRA. In the meantime, if you want to give us a call, you can do so at 727-304-6000. I'm happy to talk about your personal situation, give you a 15-minute complimentary consultation, see if it makes sense for you to own an IRA outside your 401k, whether you should be rolling over that 401k, or if you're like a lot of our clients, maybe you're a business owner, maybe you should be opening a 401k, or maybe even some other type of retirement plan, like a SEP or a simple. 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We're happy to get you on the calendar for that 15-minute complimentary consultation, and we can see if it makes sense to have an additional conversation about maybe working together, but no obligation there. 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
0: 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We'll be right back.
2: With SRN News, I'm Bob Agnew in Washington. Well, doctors recommending people take this time of year very seriously as a time of flare-ups, a transition from summer to fall, and that means more potential respiratory problems for many people.
3: We also see increase in circulation of respiratory viruses, so the common cold virus, and others that start to circulate in the fall. These are the most common causes of asthma flares. We also see increase in pollens like ragweed.
2: And she says people should take precautions by taking their vaccines and, in some cases, wearing a mask. The Northeast is bracing for a powerful storm that's still intensifying over the Atlantic. Coastal flood alerts are in effect up and down the East Coast as millions prepare for a nor'easter, that storm expected to bring heavy rain, strong winds, and coastal flooding to the region over the weekend. Wind gusts could exceed 60 miles an hour in some places. This is SRN News.
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11: This afternoon, expect plenty of sunshine, creating pleasant conditions with low humidity and a high of 86. Tonight will be clear to partly cloudy with a low of 68. Tomorrow will be partly sunny and delightful, reaching a high of 85. Tomorrow night will be mainly clear with a low of 72. Monday is expected to be mostly sunny and nice with a high of 87. That's your AccuWeather forecast. I'm meteorologist Joe Lundberg for AM 860, The Answer.
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1: Welcome back to Women's Wealth Radio. We're talking today about your options when you're leaving your employer, or maybe you're getting ready to retire and you want to know, do I leave that plan behind? Or do I take it on the road again, like Willie Nelson said in 1980, and I go ahead and I roll that into an IRA, or if you go into another employer, do you roll it into the new 401k? And there's a lot of things to consider. And unfortunately, you know, ChatGPT and Google are not necessarily the best place to get those answers. I think it's really, really important that you find somebody that you can trust, that you can sit down with, and you can get straightforward advice, but this person has to know and understand not only your situation, not only what the options are, but the rules of the game, right? The rules of the game are really, really important, because you're never going to win a game, no matter what game it is, if you don't know the rules, right? So that's really, really important. And so that's why I invest a lot of my time, a lot of my resources, spending time educating myself as what I would consider a retirement specialist, okay? Of course, compliance can't, you know, it doesn't allow us to say we're an expert, but it's pretty darn close. I mean, when you spend the amount of time and resources that me and my team do educating ourselves on all the changes, and there's just thousands of pages of regulation that we have to get through. I don't know if you've ever heard of a gentleman named Ed Slott, right? So some of our listeners are Ed Slott fans, and Ed Slott is a CEO.

doing this for close to a decade, and I am considered what they call a master elite IRA advisor through his program. I have to attend two mandatory conferences a year, and then I have to pass an exam after each one. So he's pretty strict on anybody who is in his program. You have to be well vetted and educated to even get into the program. But this is where I think the rubber really meets the road, because so many of the things that we're able to help our clients with and identify issues or be able to fix problems, it is through this type of training. You don't learn this on the, you know, Series 7 exam. You don't learn it on the Series 65. You don't learn it on the insurance exam. These are things that you have to go out and spend the time to really know and understand. And so that's why I thought it might be helpful today for me to just kind of roll through what are some of those pros and cons of moving your plan, because nothing's perfect and we want to make sure that you don't make any unnecessary mistakes. You know, one of the things that inspired me to do this program this week was we had a very nice gentleman that was in our office last week, and he, a very successful engineer, worked for Ford Motor in Michigan, and, you know, accumulated, you know, a couple $1 million in retirement accounts. So I would consider that fairly successful. That's kind of a typical client for us, is, you know, people who have worked really hard, saved and invested well. And the problem with that is now they can make bigger mistakes, right? When you have more money, you can make bigger mistakes. And so he had called looking for some advice on rolling over his IRA, in this case, to another IRA. And so when we got into the conversation, it was kind of interesting. What he was doing was he had to take a required minimum distribution, right? So hopefully you're familiar with that. RMD is what the acronym is. A required minimum distribution means that essentially you have spent enough time, as far as Congress is concerned, having that money tax deferred, and now you're at a certain age where they say now it's time to start pulling withdrawals and paying tax. Okay, fair enough. And so that age for most individuals today is going to be age 73. He's over that age. He's about 74 years old, and he has to take required minimum distributions. Okay, easy enough. So he gets the RMD, which is the withdrawal, sent to him, and he wants to now roll it into his IRA. He wants to know how he can go about doing that. How is the best way to do that? And I said, well, first of all, you can't do that. He said, what do you mean? Well, you cannot take a required minimum distribution, pay tax on it, and then roll it back into an IRA. First of all, there would be no advantage to doing so. Why? You wouldn't get a tax deduction, and you would just have to pay tax on it again when you pull it out eventually. So there's no advantage to doing that. Once you've pulled that money out and you've paid tax on it, you can put it into a brokerage account, you can put it into a bank account, you can invest it in real estate, but you cannot put it back into an IRA. So he says, but I've been doing this, you know, for a couple of years. I don't understand. Well, I said, well, either one of two things are happening. Either you're doing what we call a trustee-to-trustee transfer or a 60-day rollover. In other words, you're taking the money from the IRA and putting it into another IRA, which is fine. You're allowed to do that. That's a non-taxable event. However, because you're doing it after you're no longer employed, you want to make sure that you are taking the required minimum distribution. So he's either over-contributing to an IRA, what we call excess contribution, and he's going to have to pay a 6% penalty, or he is not taking the required minimum distribution. So either way, there could be an issue here, right? So you want to be really, really careful on how you're doing that. So you don't want to be making excess contributions, and you don't want to be not taking your RMD. So that's one mistake that I've seen a lot over the years. And there's a whole host of others. I mean, we could do a whole show just on some of the mistakes. And we've done that, you know, usually around October. We'll do a show on the scary things that we've seen in retirement planning. But let's go ahead and look at some of the reasons why you might want to roll that 401k or employer plan into an IRA. Okay. So number one, I would say most is flexibility. You have so much more flexibility with an IRA than you will ever have
in a 401k. It is so much easier from an administrative standpoint. You don't have to jump through hoops every time you want to make a withdrawal. You don't have to fill out forms, get them notarized, all this nonsense. So you want to make sure that you have the IRA when you get to retirement, because it's going to give you more flexibility from an

0: administrative standpoint. So that's a really important thing to know. It also makes estate planning way easier. Estate planning using a 401k, a 457, a thrift savings plan, not so easy. Not so easy. So if you've already left your employer, probably need to look into whether it makes sense to roll those plans over into an IRA. And that is something, of course, I'm happy to help with. And we can go through the pros and cons of your situation. If you want to give us a call and find out more about that, you can do that at 727-304-6000. Again, it's 727-304-6000. But let's continue on with some of these pros on why you would want to roll over that 401k or employer plan to an IRA when you leave the company. And keep in mind too, they don't have an obligation to you anymore. You're no longer an employee. You know, I've seen situations where, you know, clients have come into our office for the first time and said, I can't believe it. You know, I was with this company all these years and I had this 401k and, you know, I just figured I'd leave it there. And now all of a sudden I get a letter that says they moved me all to cash. And I'm like, yeah, they can do that. They go, what do you mean they can do that? Well, they don't really have to check in with you now. You're not one of their employees. So if they are moving custodians or changing their plan, situation, they don't have to give you that same notice that they're doing on an employee. So if they don't know what to do with those investments, they can just move it to cash. I mean, you'd be surprised how many things they're allowed to do when you're no longer an employee. So I would say, you know, that flexibility, a lot more control, especially from an estate planning standpoint. But one of the biggest ones is the investment options. You get so many more investment options available to you as an IRA. You can do an IRA CD. You can do an IRA annuity. Now, I know those have, you know, kind of a bad rap. There's all different kinds, right? Variables and fixed and everything in between. But if you were interested in doing an annuity, you can do that with an IRA. Not so easy to do that as a 401k. Okay. What about money market? You've had so many people come to me over the years and say, you know, I was afraid about the market. I thought things were going to crash. So I figured I would just move it into the money market. And then I come to find out a money market option isn't even in the 401k. So there's plenty of plans out there that don't even allow you to put it in what we would call a cash position or a money market. You can also buy individual stocks. You don't have to be stuck with mutual funds, which is what most plans are going to offer. You can use alternative investments, gold, silver, right? Even real estate. A lot of different investment choices on IRAs that are not available with 401ks and retirement plans. So this is why Congress created that 59 and a half age rule that said, if you're still working with the employer and you're 59 and a half, we now will allow you to roll that into an IRA. Why do you think they're allowing you to do that? Because you're so darn close to retirement, they know that you need a lot more options. You can't just be stuck in the limited mutual funds that the plan has, you know, provided for you. Okay? So those are really important things to keep in mind when you're doing those pros and cons. And that's something that we help our clients go through every time we have a situation before we roll anything over. We want to make sure we're doing it in your best interest, not in ours. Okay. So if you want to learn more about my firm or working with us in particularly, give us a call, 727-304-6000. 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But I want you to stay tuned here because I do have a number of different things that are still very, very important to know and be aware of when it comes to rolling over a 401k or an employer plan. And we have just a couple of more minutes here on the program, but I have saved the best for last. So don't go away. I'll be right back with more on Women's Wealth Radio.
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0: 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We want you to be as successful as you can be in your retirement. Boy, you've worked your entire life, right? You've paid the price, probably raised a family, save money, lived without. I know a lot of our clients have done that. You know, they did without for so many years. They were, you know, fiscally conservative. They put away, they saved. If you were like my mom, you probably reused your tea bag two or three times just to make sure that she could get every penny out of it. But why did she do that? She did it because she cared about someone else. She wanted to make sure that my dad was okay, that her kids were okay, that her grandchildren were going to be okay. She always thought about other people and about the future. And my clients are very much the same way. They are very thoughtful individuals. It's why I work with them, because we only work with nice people. So we appreciate you tuning in, but we only want you to call if you're really nice and a pleasure to work with. Just kidding. Maybe we'll make an exception. But anyway, we really do want to work with people that we enjoy, that we want to spend time with, that we want to help them to achieve their goals. Because, you know, to be very frank with you, I work my tail off in my business. I really do. You can probably drive past my office any Saturday and you're going to see my car in the parking lot, because this is my life. This is my passion. I got into this industry because my mom and dad ended up broke and my dad passed away in a nursing home with Alzheimer's on Medicaid. And if you know anybody who has gone through that, you know that that is no way to end up. Not for somebody who worked as hard as they did. And my mom, who just celebrated what would have been her 95th birthday just here a couple of weeks ago, she lived with me for pretty much the last 5 years of her life. And it was, you know, it was very surreal. We were very, very blessed to have her in those final days. And she was a hoot. I'll tell you, if you knew my mom, you knew she was something else. As a matter of fact, when I did a nice little tribute to her on our Facebook page, one thing that I really saw as a theme of people that were writing in, friends and family, and making comments, they all said, your mom was so much fun. You know, she was such a hoot. She was such a funny lady. She really enjoyed life. I mean, what a great way to be remembered, right? How are you going to be remembered? And I think those things are really important when you're building out a retirement plan. And maybe you just want to get out there and enjoy your life, because tomorrow's not promised. And maybe you're not worried about leaving anything behind. That's okay, too. A lot of our clients are very much the same. And that's okay. We can build out a plan so that you can feel confident to spend your money. Because I think that is where the emotions really come into play here, is that so many times we might have millions of dollars saved, but we're afraid to spend it because we don't know how long it's going to last. This is where a really good plan is going to come into play. But I also want to make sure that we don't make any unnecessary mistakes along the way. We don't want to spend more money in taxation. We don't want to give the IRS any more than they need. Right? They're already not good with it. They're not efficient with our money. We don't need to give the government any more than we absolutely have to. We don't want to give the probate courts any more than we have to, or any, if possible. These are the things that are important to my clients. And if they're important to you, then maybe we need to have a chat. You can always give us a call, 727-304-6000, and you just ask to have a 15-minute complimentary consultation with Celine, that's me, the owner and founder of Simple Path Retirement, and we can help to get you on track to live your best life in retirement. So in today's program, just to kind of, you know, bring a cherry on the top here, on the end of our program, is I want to share with you some of the additional pros, right? These are the things that are good reasons why you might want to roll over that retirement 401k or employer plan. Maybe you're feeling, oh, it's doing good. It's making money. Maybe I should just leave it the way it is. Well, you know what? That's complacency, bud. You don't want complacency. Everything's doing well right now. The markets are doing well. That doesn't mean that you're in an efficient plan. Doesn't mean that your fees are low, or that your growth opportunity is high, or that your diversification is proper, or that you have the right tax plan. These are the things that need to really be evaluated when you're looking at whether you want to roll over that 401k or employer plan. And some of those additional kind of pros or advantages is you can obviously consolidate. You know, you don't want to have 401ks all over the place. I've seen that happen a lot. Kind of becomes like a junk drawer in your retirement. You just have, you know, a bunch of stuff. You know, maybe you have 10 different accounts or 15 different accounts. Come on, let's get it consolidated. Let's simplify your life now so that you can get out there and not have to worry about keeping track of all these things. And I can tell you, your beneficiaries will appreciate it, because they don't want to have to order 15 death certificates and try to track down all these accounts you've had all over the place. I know that probably sounds morbid, but it's the reality. We don't live forever. Come on, let's get organized. Let's simplify. Let's consolidate. And we also want to make sure that they're not telling us when we can take withdrawals. I've seen this so many times, where somebody might have millions of dollars in a thrift savings plan or a 401k, and now they're being limited as to how many times they can take withdrawals in a year. Come on, this is your money. You should be able to take withdrawals whenever you want. And that is a big pro in having an IRA versus a 401k. You know, as I said earlier, it's gonna make things easier from a paperwork standpoint. But one of the most important things is when you do make that withdrawal, you're not going to be subject to a mandatory 20% withholding. Did you know that they do that? When you go to take a withdrawal from a 401k or retirement plan, you have to take a mandatory 20% withholding. We had a client that was introduced to us through the Ed Slot program, and she just took her 401k for the first time, took her RMD, and immediately after she took that withdrawal, they mailed her a check for the balance of the 401k. It was over $1 million. And guess what they did? They took 20% withholding. So $200,000 of that 401k got sent to the IRS. She was livid, and there was nothing she could do about it. You would never have to deal with that if it was an IRA. Now, fortunately for her, we knew how to fix that. But a lot of advisors would just be clueless, and they would say, well, I guess you're just stuck. You know, wait till April 15th, and, you know, when you file your taxes, you'll eventually get that refund. But we were able to get that fixed for her, because that 20% actually was a taxable distribution. So not only just getting her money back at tax time, but more importantly, not having a $200,000 taxable distribution. That was the big save of the day that she had no idea how to fix. And every advisor that she went to, and even when she called her big custodian, they had no idea how to fix it. The bottom line is, you want to get professional advice, and you're really not going to have access to that in a 401k or a retirement plan. They're going to give you somebody who works for the company, somebody who's beholden to, you know, give you advice that's in their best interest and not in yours. You want to make sure that you have control. And I think that's probably one of the biggest, you know, benefits in rolling over a 401k or an employer plan to an IRA, is because you can hire somebody like me. which is awesome. And then I can be the person that's there for you and your family. Me and my team are there for you every step of the way. And you know, in every program, if you're new to the show, you probably don't know that I have what I call the 16 rules of success for women. Now, of course, many of these apply to men, but I love to share at least one of these rules each and every week. And I think a great rule for today is rule number 10. And rule number 10 says, know how and when to make adjustments. Because nothing stays the same forever, right? You've had that 401k or 457 for 15 years. Great. It's time to move on. It's time to get a plan. It's time to start putting you first and making sure that you are in a situation that you are not at the adverse effect of the government, the IRA rules, probate courts, taxes, and the like. It's time to get you in a position of control of your future and your life so that you can live your best life in retirement. That's what we do every single day at Simple Path Retirement. 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
8: With SRN News, I'm Bob Agnew in Washington. The fight over non-citizen voting just moved to the high court. Here's Willie Nelson with more details.
9: The Supreme Court has cleared the Trump administration to use a federal citizenship check system on voter rolls ahead of November. The save database was blocked by a lower court. The justices paused that order, a temporary win for President Trump's push to stop non-citizen voting. States can use a tool to verify citizenship. The larger case is still alive. Willie Nelson, The White House.
8: Ukrainian President Zelensky says President Trump approved Ukraine to build Patriot missiles with concrete agreements achieved between Kiev and Washington, D.C. this week at the United Nations in New York. Here's Chris Caraggio.
10: Zelensky posted on X with the news days after he met with President Trump at the United Nations General Assembly in New York. He said Trump made a final decision that Ukraine could receive licenses to produce the missiles. Zelensky warned nations at the UN about Russian President Vladimir Putin calling him patient zero as he spreads the infection of war across the world. Elsewhere, Zelensky said Russia has started to focus more on targeting Ukraine's data centers recently. I'm Chris Caraggio.
8: A judge is working to determine just how much Facebook will end up paying after a New Mexico jury found the company liable for deceiving users about privacy protections.
3: The trial focused on accusations Facebook deceived users about a data breach stemming from a third-party personality quiz that harvested data from roughly 87 million profiles and then sold it to a political consulting firm, Cambridge Analytica. Facebook lawyers claim the state's evidence was outdated. I'm Nia Bender.
8: Wall Street closed higher to wrap up a positive week.
11: Stocks rallied as oil prices eased and Treasury yields pulled back. A surge in technology shares, including Microsoft and Meta Platforms, added lift to markets as all three major indexes posted weekly gains. At the closing bell, the Dow Jones Industrial Average gained 478 points to 51,828.
8: That is Levon Putney reporting, and this is SRN News.
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24: This afternoon will bring plenty of sunshine, creating a pleasant and low humidity day with a high of 86. Tonight will be clear to partly cloudy with a low of 68. Tomorrow is expected to be partly sunny and delightful, reaching a high of 85. Tomorrow night will remain mainly clear with a low of 72. Moving into Monday, expect mostly sunny skies and nice weather with a high of 87. That's your AccuWeather forecast. I'm meteorologist Joe Lundberg for AM 860. The Answer.
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1: 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And while most of David's guests are doctors or authorities in their area of expertise, they do not diagnose or prescribe on the air. If you have a medical condition that requires treatment, see a health professional. The information contained in this program is for educational and entertainment purposes only. And now, your host of Dr. Health Radio, the Snowman himself, David Snow.
2: Oh, are we on the air already? I better finish these. I'm eating these delicious popped water lily seeds. It's not polite to talk with your mouth full, David. Welcome once again to the healthiest hour on radio. It's the Snowman with you, David Snow, keeping you cool and healthy. Let me just get a sip of water. As I was eating these before the show started. Anyway, today on the show, new and noteworthy healthy foods and supplements. Healthy food products and various supplements. I recently attended a natural food industry trade show in Orlando, Florida here, and it was called the Soho Show Expo, and I'll be reviewing those a little later in the program. But I came across somebody that said recently, I gave up caffeine, alcohol, and sugar because I was feeling fatigued, anxious, and depressed. Now I have more energy to feel angry and deprived. Well, I don't know about that. You don't have to feel angry and deprived. We'll give you the information you need to feel energetic and you know, maybe reducing your craving for some of the bad health habits that people have, like caffeine, sugar, and alcohol. All right. On that note, you know, we're going to be talking about healthy foods, and I thought I'd share a poem with you that my father wrote, I think, back in the 80s. Some say there are no health foods. I find them every day. The fruits that ripen on the trees and leaves and herbs along the way. The bears eat many fruits and herbs, and seldom are they ill, and never too rheumatic to make it up the hill. It's only humans who are sick and walk with crutch or cane, and often cannot walk at all if exposed to wind and rain. So why not eat and drink the best? Such things as nature brings, and shy away from substitutes, those much refined and altered things. That was a poem by my father. Anyway, we will be talking about new and noteworthy healthy foods today. Our first guest will be Christopher Marini. He's the founder of Bahama Burgers, a rice-based meat alternative to conventional hamburgers. They have some other flavors that were debuted at this show I was talking about. And so we'll talk to him about, and you know, this is National Rice Month, September, and rice is one of the least allergenic of all foods, and that's why I believe they have based the burgers on a rice-based formula. Of course, it has a lot of other ingredients that are going to improve your health, but that is one of the driving forces behind the Bahama Burgers, is that they don't have the top 9 allergens. So we'll talk about that. All right, elsewhere in the news, do more plants equal a healthier heart? Well, replacing some meat protein with plant protein may lower your risk of cardiovascular disease. It's according to a study from Harvard. The researchers say that adults typically consume about 3 times as much animal protein as plant protein. And they examined 30 years of dietary data to determine this. That was more than 30,000 adults. And they found that a ratio of 1-2, or a 1-2 ratio, rather, of plant to animal protein would lower cardiovascular risk by about 20%. So it pays to eat more plant-based proteins along with, you know, not to say that you're going to have to be vegan, but if you, you know, it's the plant slant, right? All right, and mental health, the surprising power of a compliment. A lot of people underestimate how good our compliments make others feel, and those same acts of kindness also spread happiness not only to the giver, but also to the recipients, but also to the givers. And it actually ripples out into the community. And so they say that a compliment is a gift of attention. And I want to compliment all of you for tuning in today, all of you out there in Radio Land who I've never met, for tuning into the show today. We really appreciate you being here and making us a part of your weekend. In the diet department, well, you know, breathalyzers can spot when you're, consuming alcohol, but can now also spot when you're burning fat. A handheld breathalyzer can now detect whether you're burning fat from a single exhalation. It turns out that when carbohydrates are low, your body increasingly relies on fat for energy, and it converts those to ketones. And the ketones also produce acetone, which passes into the breath, and that's how they detect it. This was research, or the device was created by researchers in Zurich, Switzerland. And they say that it's available under the name Nutrion, and it could be valuable for instance, after intensive exercise, you know, your breath acetone increases, so you can see if you're in that fat burning range. And then they also had people exercise vigorously and then have a sugary drink, a carbohydrate rich meal, and they could see it immediately fell, acetone indicator or marker. So this information could be useful when you're either intermittent fasting or maybe dieting, so that the goal, of course, is to extend the periods of during which time your body is burning fat. All right, and announcements. Today is the TV premiere anniversary of Hawaii 5-0. Of course, nothing to do with health, but it is close to my heart because I did it for a few seasons. I was an extra back in the late 70s on 5-0. And, of course, became a huge hit nationwide with the catchphrase, "Book 'em, Dano." You know, it was Jack Lord who played Steve McGarrett, the leader of the special Hawaiian State Police Force that answered only to the governor. And, of course, the theme song by The Ventures became so popular. In fact, we play it if you listen to the last commercial break or coming back from the last break of the hour every week, you'll hear that Hawaii 5-0 theme. And anyway, 58 years ago today was when it first debuted on television, September 26, 1968. And it's also the birth anniversary today of Jack LaLanne, one of our most popular guests over the last 36 years, and a good friend of mine for over three decades. And he was America's fitness guru for many decades, lived to 96, and he had the number one fitness, well, the first fitness program, and then turned out to be the number one fitness program over, 34 years, I believe, from the 1950s, when the TV was still black and white, or his program was, until the 1980s, the Jack LaLanne Show. And he, of course, popularized the benefits of living healthfully and being fit in the process. All right, let's see. Oh, okay, here's a question for you. How much alcohol does it take to increase your risk of cancer? Well, less than you think. Good news is that Americans are drinking less than ever. 54% of U.S. adults say they consume alcohol. That's record low. It was a much higher percentage not too long ago. But if you do hit the bottle, a new study might sober you up a bit. Here, researchers found that alcohol-attributable cancer deaths in the U.S. more than doubled between 1990 and 2023. Plus, they discovered just one drink a day increases your risk of 9 cancers. Those 9? Well, breast, prostate, colon, rectal, stomach, pancreatic, and liver cancers, as well as cancers of the head and neck. And since about 60% of our listeners are men, you guys unfortunately fared worse than women, according to this study. The study also found that 3 drinks a day was particularly dangerous when it came to esophageal cancer. You actually have 4 times the risk of cancer versus a non-drinker. And if you think that, oh, those are the old people coming down with all those cancers as a result of alcohol. No, it's not just the elderly. In fact, colon cancer is now the leading cause of cancer death among ages or among Americans under 50. And Gallup, which is the polling company, found that 51% of U.S. adults now believe having one or two drinks a day, alcoholic drinks, is bad for their health. Last year, it was even higher at 53%. But 25 years ago, and that was in the first 10 years of doing this show, was a much different story. Back then, only 27% considered moderate drinking bad for their health. And a personal note, just for the record, I have never deviated from my teetotaler position, I guess you'd say, that zero alcohol is the healthiest amount in the 36 years I've been doing this show. And even back then, 1990, and of course, way before that, long before that, but there was more than enough evidence that the negative consequences, health consequences of consuming alcohol far outweighed any possible benefit. I do recommend four types of wine, though. Do you know which ones they are, AJ?
0: No, which ones are those?
2: Yeah, so wine in capsules, that would be grapes. And then de-alcoholized wine, if you like the taste of wine, but you could get it without the alcohol. Also, unfermented wine. Have you ever had unfermented wine?
0: No, it's kind of puzzling when you say that.
2: Well, it's also called grape juice in the stores.
0: Okay.
2: And then fermented wine, which I had on my salad last night. You can guess what that is.
0: The vinegar?
2: Vinegar, yes, yes. Okay, so those are the four kinds of wine. Oh, and I also recommend the three bars people go to. Any guesses?
0: Okay.
2: Yeah, the pull-up bars, the juice bars, and the salad bars.
0: Nice, I like that one.
2: And on another note regarding alcohol, older Americans, even though there's less Americans overall that are drinking, more older Americans are drinking alcohol. This was a study from the Annals of Medicine just this week. They found that older adults ages 50 to 64 are consuming more alcohol than they used to. In fact, one third more since 2018. That's, you know, only 6 years ago. Now, keep in mind that according to the Harvard School of Public Health, alcohol has been linked to 62 different diseases, especially liver disease, cardiovascular disease, and, of course, cancer, which I mentioned. And because older people are drinking more alcohol, they're at even greater risk than younger adults for all the diseases that alcohol causes, because as we get older, you know, we get more disease. I mean, you might get away with things in your youth that you don't get away with in your old age. All right, and final note on this related topic. What would you give up to add 10 more healthy years to your life? Well, National Geographic magazine surveyed 1,000 adults and asked if a safe FDA-approved treatment could add 10 healthy years to your life, what would you be willing to give up, permanently give up to be able to be rewarded by it? Well, alcohol was the common answer. 35% said they'd quit drinking in exchange for an extra decade of healthy years. In second place, social media, 26%, followed by sugar and caffeine. So people not so ready to give up sugar and caffeine. All right. Okay, elsewhere in the news. Oh, attention Hawaii listeners, specifically the island of Oahu listeners. Vim and Vigor, one of Oahu's oldest health stores over there. They've been at the Ala Moana Shopping Center since, 1975. They're having a special on Theralac, the fastest-acting medical-strength probiotic. 20% off until next week, if you mention you heard it on Dr. Health Radio. See Fudge or Yolanda over there or anybody at Vim and Vigor, and they'll take good care of you at 20% off for Theralac, that probiotic. And they only have, I talked to them, a week or so ago. No, just the other day, I think, and they had 20 or so bottles, so you might want to call them beforehand to reserve a bottle for yourself if you're listening to us in Honolulu. 808, of course, the area code in the entire state of Hawaii, and then 955-3600, Vim and Vigor, all in one, a 20% off Theralac until next week. All right, a review of the five Worst foods for heart health. This is from dietitian Katie Davidson. Processed meats, number one, because of the high sodium and saturated fat. You know, the bologna, salami, pepperoni, many others. Two, sugar-sweetened beverages. Also the worst food for your heart. And need I say more? I mean, sugar-sweetened beverages. Just one soda, you know, there was a study that finding that one soda increased your risk of all diseases by a substantial margin. Three, pastries, because of the high sugar and refined carbohydrates, high saturated fat, and virtually free of fiber. Four, this is going to surprise some of you, one of the five worst foods for heart health, instant ramen. And it's mainly because it's a sodium bomb. It's, just chock full of sodium, up to 1,800 milligrams in a bowl of ramen. Now, keep in mind, you only need, 2,300, 2,500 milligrams of sodium per day for the entire day, and you're getting almost that full allotment of sodium in just one bowl of ramen. And then fast food burgers, number five, because of saturated fat and sodium and calories and so on. We'll talk about burgers in just a few minutes. Let's go to the fitness file. Let's get physical. All right. AJ, if you could call our guest, tell him we're just running a few minutes behind, but we'll get to him in just a minute or two. All right, in the fitness file, some fitness quotes for you for inspiration and motivation to keep your workouts humming along. Today's actions bring tomorrow's results. Also, nothing good happens in a comfort zone. So you got to get out of that comfort zone and push yourself a little harder. Also, your body hears everything your mind says. And tell yourself, I love the hard work and I'm willing to take the time. All right. And we'll have these other fitness articles next week or maybe later in the show if we have time. Let's go to matters of sexual health. I saw this documentary on the History Channel recently where they had an episode entitled Mad Medicine. And one segment was how erectile dysfunction used to be treated a century or so ago. Now, of course, back then, they had no known cause. They didn't know what caused ED or erectile dysfunction. But that didn't stop some enterprising entrepreneurs in the 1890s from coming up with electric belts. These were belts worn around the waists of men with an additional wire that was suspended in the nether region, shall we say. And the claims they made for these electric belts, they were scientifically tested. Guaranteed genuine. I love that one. How's that for an ad slogan? We were guaranteed genuine and health-giving, except that they could sometimes be, result in a shocking experience, as you can imagine, since they're electric belts. And they would also cause burns in that private area. Nonetheless, these were popular between the 1890s and the 1920s, even though in 1910, the AMA deemed them quackery. And, you realize, just looking at some of these documentaries, you realize that in 50 or 100 years, they're going to be producing another documentary about some of today's medical procedures and recommendations and prescriptions and treatments and how wrong we were today. And they'll call it Mad Medicine of today. Okay, let's go to the Funny Bone Pharmacy and then we'll get on to our guest. All right, here's two guys walking and talking, and one says to the other, about 98% of diets fail, 98%. So there's a 98% chance I won't be starting one. did you hear? This is from Jay Leno some years ago. I guess maybe McDonald's did come out with a mega burger some time ago. I don't, maybe years ago. But he said that McDonald's is coming out with a new mega burger. Four patties, 790 calories, 41 grams of fat. Now McDonald's has a complete menu. The breakfast meal, the happy meal, and the last meal. That's a good one. And let's see. Okay, one final note here. A 91-year-old husband and his 85-year-old wife went to the doctor for physical exams. This is amazing, said the doctor. Truly amazing. You are both in perfect health for your age. Good, replied the man. Now can we get a divorce?
4: A divorce? Exclaimed the doctor. After all these years, how could you get a divorce now?
2: We wanted to wait until the children were dead. Okay, we are very much alive here in the studio, and we hope you are in Radioland, and we will be back with more information for your good health as we talk about healthy, new and noteworthy healthy foods and supplements that will make you a healthier person. Stick around if you want to stay healthy. I'm David Snow here on Dr. Health Radio.
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2: 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Well, you know, food allergies and the elderly, people don't realize that as we get older, we can often become allergic to food in our later years that we had absolutely no problem with in our youth. You know, we ate it most of our life, and then all of a sudden, boom, what the health is going on? Well, maybe you've reached your threshold, so to speak, or just maybe that your digestion's not as strong as it once was when you were younger. You know, many of the foods that seniors are now allergic to are the top nine because they are so commonly consumed, and we'll talk about those in just a minute. But first, I'd like to welcome the founder of Bahama Burgers, a rice-based meat alternative to conventional hamburgers. And we were there at the, he was also there exhibiting a booth at the Soho Expo I mentioned at the outset of the show that I attended a week ago in Orlando. And so I wanted to have him on to share with us a few new products from Bahama Burgers, as well as talking about allergies and how some of the foods can react with your system as we get older. And we'd like to welcome Christopher Marini back to the Dr. Health Radio microphones today. Christopher, how the health are you?
13: I am wonderful. I'm still laughing over the couple of those jokes. I found them quite,
2: thank you.
13: Quite funny.
2: All right.
13: Yeah.
2: Well, you know, now you're a likable chef. You're kind of master chef, Christopher. But I found that, you know, most chefs are hard to like. Do you know why?
13: Oh, here we go.
4: No, no. I mean, you know, you think about it, but they beat eggs, they whip cream, they mash potatoes. I mean, they're pretty aggressive individuals. I mean, you're on the other hand, pretty mellow. I appreciate that.
13: Yes, I'm extremely mellow.
4: Okay. You don't
13: like
4: beat
13: a,
4: up the
13: like
4: food.
13: Like a marshmallow. Like
4: a marshmallow. Okay. There you go. But we don't want to eat marshmallows because they're pure sugar and, well, gelatin, I guess.
13: Mm.
4: Anyway, let's talk about why your products are all rice-based. What's the deal with that?
13: Well, we go back, you know, I go back a long ways with regard to promoting soy for many years with some other cheese alternative products. And I woke up one day in the early 90s and realized that rice was a better way to go. So we developed rice-based cheese products. We brought those to market. And then, I just didn't like what was going on with the soy industry and the genetic modification and all that. And I said, we can do this better. So let's make a base. Let's make an alternative to meat based on rice. And that was the birth of Risofu, which is the name for the world's first rice-based meat alternative. We took the Italian word for rice, which is riso, and we brought the FU out of tofu, and we combined those into Risofu.
4: Okay.
13: Yes, and I always get a laugh about that, and I, you know, there's no other way, good way of saying
4: that's
13: it.
4: That's true. Yeah.
13: So Risofu is the name for the world's first rice-based meat alternative. And that's our base of all of our products. And of course it's soy-free, wheat-free, gluten-free, free of the top 9 allergens. And that's what we start with. And then we add everything back to that. And by doing that, David, as you saw at the show, and as you well know, our products taste great.
4: There were lines of people at your booth. I mean, you had the most popular food sampling booth in the whole show. There were more than 200 or 300 booths there.
13: Yes. So that's the heart of our products is Risofu, and we can make a lot of neat things with it. We can make spreads with it. We can do luncheon meats, you know, alternative. And so we're just getting started again with. And at the show, we did meatballs and Italian meatballs. I'm Italian, so there's, you know, some old Italian recipes floating around in the family, as well as our Italian sausage patty, which that recipe goes back, way back to my grandfather.
4: Really?
13: And so I took that knowledge of, because, like I've told you, ironically, I was born a meat cutter, okay? I was born a butcher with my dad, so... here I am.
4: You're repaying your karma.
13: There you go. With an alternative to meat, okay. Rice-based.
4: Now, you mentioned, Christopher, you mentioned sausages. What did the sausage say to the pancake?
13: What's that?
4: Do you smell something bacon?
13: Oh, my. You know.
4: I couldn't resist that. Well, you mentioned sausage. Go ahead.
13: You're good for that. You're good for that. I just can't come back to that.
4: Well, and you mentioned meatballs, and I got to ask you, what did the spaghetti say to the macaroni? Because you know a lot of people have spaghetti and meatballs together, right? So.
13: I don't know. I give up.
4: The spaghetti said, "You look a little bent out of shape." You know, the macaroni's bent out of shape.
13: My.
4: All right. Anyway, moving right along, let's talk about the new products. Now, they were a hit at the show, as was your original Bahama Burger, and these are all available in natural health stores, and you can get them online too. You can order direct from your company, right? Is it BahamaBurger.com?
13: That is something that your listeners are going to have to periodically check, because we. Made a transition, and I think we're a little bit behind the eight ball on that,
4: okay.
13: But they just need to keep going back to the website. But
4: okay.
13: We did. We featured our Italian sausage patty, good for breakfast, lunch, or dinner, you know, and our meatballs, of course, and then our Mediterranean burger, which... sun-dried tomato, basil, rosemary.
4: I had one for breakfast this morning. Not just for dinner. I had it with my breakfast. It's delicious.
13: Yeah.
4: I just had it with some leftover vegetables, a salad from last night. was perfect.
13: You know, it is. It is. They're very delicious. And you know, it goes back to, you know, risotto, rice-based, provides such a neutral, clean base to work with.
4: Mm-hmm.
13: That if you just take our original burger, for example, you can season it, you know, Cajun style, Asian flavors, Mexican. It just goes on and on and on what you can do with that, because it's neutral and it accepts flavors.
4: Well, I like to say,
13: unlike some soy-based products.
4: Yeah, yeah, no, I like to say, doctor it up. It's time to doctor it up with, you know, whatever seasoning you want. But since this is the doctor.

0: benefits and our wonderful texture and flavor. And I can't thank them enough. So, yeah, we're excited, and we're going into the end of this year and the beginning of next year. We got some surprises coming. Yeah, I got some surprises coming in the spring. And so, yeah.
1: Tasty, tasty surprises, I hope.
0: Yeah, things are nice. Good, things are good.
1: Okay, now, speaking, Christopher, speaking of missing a joke, the last time we had you on some months ago, I mentioned that one of my friends was spasmodic, and you followed around like right with it. You didn't get the joke at all. I was just joking around, and you said, yeah, some people are, you know, allergic to rice, whatever. And it was regarding basmati rice, but instead of asthmatic, he was basmatic. But that was a joke, by the way. I never told you that.
0: Well, see, my brain went into spasmatic, okay?
1: Okay, touche, you got me there.
0: All right. You know.
1: Okay. So. Yeah, the caffeine's kicked in. Okay, so
0: there you go.
1: Okay, so you got the Mediterranean burger, which I had, as I mentioned, for breakfast this morning, but also the original Bahama burger. And oh, by the way, I was going to mention the price of burgers. This, I don't know if you saw it in the news recently, but did you know that? This was according to an online tracker from a food tech firm. The median price of a burger in the U.S. in U.S. restaurants in July rose to $14.72. That's almost $15. Now, you can get a four-pack of Bahama burgers for considerably less than that. But
0: how about $8.99, $9.99?
1: Wow.
0: Yeah, great. I mean, when you think about that... Okay, let's just take $15 for a 4 ounce burger. How much is that a pound?
1: Exactly. $60. Yeah. So not a good deal. So this a Bahama burger, not only is it nutritious and delicious, but it's economical. It's be a friend to your pocketbook as well as your body. So that's a good thing.
0: Well, not only is rice the least allergenic food crop on the planet, and there are over 140,000 varieties of rice, so it's extremely sustainable globally.
1: Wow.
0: Okay. But rice is considerably less expensive than soybeans.
1: Oh, really? Okay. And it's the world's most popular grain, I might add.
0: There you go. It truly is the miracle crop. Yeah. And in this country, you know, it's not genetically modified.
1: You get American rice. You use American rice?
0: That's correct.
1: Oh, good. Okay. Well, that's a plus. That's another plus.
0: Yeah, but I invite your listeners to go on our website, bahamaburger.com, and watch the video. Watch the risotto video, because it really tells it all.
1: Okay,
0: about what we are and...
1: Great.
0: And where we believe we're going to go. I mean, you know, they're calling for the alternative meat market by 2033 worldwide to be a $250 billion market.
1: Oh, geez.
0: Mm-hmm.
1: Really?
0: I mean, there's a lot of cattle, just cattle. There's a lot of cattle killed every day to supply the global market. And the last figure I heard was 90,000 cows a day get slaughtered. You know how many you have to have in the pipeline, you know, pregnant, and it takes what, 2 or 3 years to
1: to grow.
0: For you know, so I mean, something's got to give, and all we want to do is say, you know, Marini Brands knows that you can't take plant and turn it into meat, like you can't take meat and turn it into an apple or an orange. And this is where some of the large companies have sold themselves out, overemphasized or what they could do. What our mantra is, all we want to be is the healthiest alternative to meat on the planet. And that keeps us true to our core philosophies of staying clean and pure and trying to build, you know, the purest product every day.
1: And I think you've done a good job, both in taste and nutrition. I mean, you read the label, and it's it checks off all the boxes as far as being a clean product and hypoallergenic. Of course, it doesn't have any of the 9 top food allergens. So can't thank you enough for that. Hey, we've run out of time, Christopher, but we invite you back anytime, and please come back to

0: let us know about those surprises.
1: We just got started. Well, thank you very much.
0: Hey, give us that website one more time, please.
1: BahamaBurger.com.
0: BahamaBurger.com. All right. Okay. Thank you so much, Christopher Marini.
1: Thank you.
0: Keep up the good work.
1: Thank you.
0: All right. Here we go. But we will be back with more new and noteworthy healthy food products and supplements here on the Healthiest Hour on Radio. 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
0: 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For later in the program, later in the day, where we rebroadcast the program on the station you're listening to now. All right, our health tip of the week. The snowman says, if you'd like to slim down, try going meatless. That is, eating less meat. And you can also eat less, or you want to eat less if you want to lose weight and slim down. And while you're at it, why not seat less? Because standing burns more calories, and most people suffer from sit-itis. They are too sedentary. So that's our health tip. All right. As I mentioned, new and noteworthy healthy food products that I was reviewing on this at the show I was at. The Wellness Company, this is a supplement company. You can go to, TWC.health. They have some unique supplement formulas. MindLift, that has lithium. as well as GABA to soothe your nerves, also L-phenylalanine to enhance alertness, and plus an array of other nutrients in their MindLift formula. And also, another unique formula is Appetite, aptly named, with Akkermansia. That's a probiotic that helps curb cravings. And also contains green banana powder, that's a resistant starch, and then saffron, which actually has been shown to suppress appetite in clinical studies. They also have cholesterol support formula, which is great for those of you with high cholesterol. That's the Wellness Company. It's a San Francisco-based business. All right, and this was a product from Norway, Rosita. It's new form or new version of cod liver oil. Now, as you know, even the best quality cod liver oils or fish oils out there, omega-3s, are a heat process. In fact, up to 375 degrees. This is processed where it never reaches or exceeds 50 degrees in Fahrenheit during the entire process. So, you know, they wild catch their Atlantic cod. And then the oil is processed or just pressed, basically, and then filtered. And a few antioxidants added. And then it's bottled fresh, raw, and nitrogen flush. So Rosita is the brand name. Also from them, from that same company, a wild seaweed supplement of five different seaweeds blended. They're harvested from Scotland. You know, seaweed, of course, is super rich in iodine, but also many other trace minerals. And unless you live in Japan or in other Asian countries, you're probably not ingesting enough on a regular basis. And this was my favorite. They have a wild bee bread. It's a fermented bee pollen from wild bees harvested by honey hunters in the Himalayas. And I got a jar of it, and it's delicious. You know, I've been consuming, personally, I've been eating bee pollen since the 1970s, and pollen is so rich, it's one of the most perfect foods you can eat. I mean, you're not going to eat a whole meal of it, but, you know, you just take a spoonful or so. But it's chock full of vitamins, minerals, antioxidants. And I remember back in the 70s, since I started consuming it, I met this person, what was his name? John Kosman, I believe. He lived entirely on bee pollen. Kind of eccentric, but it's possible. All right, let's see. Well, before I get into some of these others, we'll take just one brief break, keep the lights on here, and we will be back with a tasty new product, CoreJoy popped water lily seeds. That's what I was eating at the beginning of the show when I had my mouth full when the microphone opened. So we'll talk about that and many more products for your good health here on Dr. Health. Stick around if you want to stay healthy. I'm David Snow here on Dr. Health Radio.
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0: There's the Hawaii 5-0 theme. Today, as I mentioned earlier, is the 58th. Anniversary of Hawaii 5-0 of September 26th, 1968 was the first airing of it. Anyway, welcome back to the program. I'm eating these Corjoy water lily seeds, and I gave a bag to my producer. What do you think, AJ?
12: You know what? I was really shocked that whenever I first tried it, it gave me that cheddar popcorn kind of taste.
0: Uh-huh.
12: And then on the back end, it has this corn nut taste, but the texture of like a Cheetos puff, so it was really kind of nice.
0: Oh, well, I don't eat Cheetos, but...
12: What was it, like the texture. The flavors, it was really
0: lighter.
12: Good.
0: Yeah, it's actually lighter than like a corn nut or corn puff or, you know, popcorn. But it's actually an ancient super snack, and it's made from the water lily seeds. They puff it or they pop it, and it's made in with avocado oil and plant protein, baked, never fried, and of course, it contains vitamins and minerals. So it's a better or a healthier snack than, you know, chips or crackers.
12: Or Cheetos Puffs.
0: Or Cheetos. But we won't mention names. So Corjoy, K-O-R-J-O-Y is the company. And you'll see those in health stores and wherever foods are sold in the near future. Popped water lily seeds. All right, our friends at Dr. O'Hara's had the new postbiotic paste at the show I was at. It's a 5-year fermented food supplement. And, one little sachet of the paste, and it's good tasting, but it's equal to several capsules of the probiotic, the Dr. O'Hara's probiotic supplement. So it's economical as well. And then Kos. That's named after the Greek island Kos. This is a plant-based powdered nutrition. Well, they have a bunch of, quite a selection of plant-based proteins. And they use 5 sources of the protein, pea, flaxseed, quinoa, pumpkin, and there was one other, chia seed, I believe. And it's a delicious, I've been using them for quite a while. I do still use whey protein, the Fortify whey protein, but I also use the plant-based protein from Kos. So look for those in stores. So some new flavors. I use the chocolate peanut butter. I like that one. And here's from our friends at Buried Treasure. They have a new Vital Resilience, and I have one in my bag. I didn't take it out, but it's great tasting. It's, I think, a raspberry and blood orange flavor, and complete spectrum of nutrients for cognitive function, for, you know, rejuvenation, and just general overall health. And then they have a new prenatal plus DHA, as well as a liquid iron. All their products are liquids, so they're very bioavailable, easy to absorb, and that's Buried Treasure. Let's see, just a couple minutes left, so let's get to a few other products. Zach's, I had a sample of this at the show, but I don't have any in the studio with me. It's seed oil free snacks made with avocado oil. More companies now are using avocado oil for snack foods to give it that crunch, but a lot healthier for you than safflower or corn or soybean oil. These are tortilla chips in four flavors. So Zach's Mighty Tortilla Chips. Oh, and this one will knock your socks off. The power of All-in-One. It's the All-in-One is the brand name. It's a master tonic. It's apple cider vinegar, lemon juice, cayenne pepper, cinnamon, cloves, ginger, and turmeric in a honey base. And boy, took a shot of that at the show, and ooh, boy, that'll wake you up in no time. Who needs caffeine? And let's see, what else here? And then Bahama Burger, as we talked to Christopher Marini about. You know, I was talking about earlier the five worst foods for heart health. Well, number five was fast food burgers, but with Bahama Burgers, that's the perfect alternative to the saturated fat, sodium, calories, and refined carbohydrates, well, from the buns of a fast food burger, whereas Bahama Burgers have all the protein of a hamburger without the high saturated fat, cholesterol, and excess calories of a typical fast food burger. So there you go, BahamaBurger.com. Or look for it. Actually, I bought my Mediterranean-flavored burgers, Bahama Burgers, at Abby's Health and Nutrition here in Tampa. They have all the varieties, but the Mediterranean was the... was the one I bought last time. All right, well, thanks so much for joining us, and be sure to join us next week, same time, same station, for another edition of the program. 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
14: With SRN News, I'm Bob Agnew in Washington. New move against Iran's financial network is being welcomed as a big step toward holding the terror financing regime accountable.
15: The United Arab Emirates says it has sanctioned local branches of Iran's bank, Meli, accusing them of violating laws against money laundering, terrorism financing, and weapons proliferation. The order blocks financial transactions between the branches and Iran, including trade finance and fund transfers. Critics say the UAE should go further and stop Iran from rerouting money through third countries. Bernie Bennett reporting.
14: Also at SRNnews.com, a new study shows the expansion of Medicaid is being linked to better outcomes for older adults, cancer patients, living in low-income areas.
16: The expansion started under the Affordable Care Act more than a decade ago. Researchers at the American Cancer Society are finding the expansion has resulted in earlier cancer diagnoses. They analyzed national cancer database information for nearly 1.5 million people age 65 and older in low-income communities who were diagnosed with cancer between 2010 and 2021. I'm Tammy Trujillo.
14: It is a time of year for asthma flare-ups with the transition from summer into fall. Dr. Megan Conroy at The Ohio State University Wexner Medical Center says changes in temperature, humidity, and pollens will really impact airway inflammation, and that is the big driver for asthma cases.
17: We also see increase in circulation of respiratory viruses, so the common cold virus and others that start to circulate in the fall. These are the most common causes of asthma flares. We also see increase in pollens like ragweed.
14: A powerful storm is gaining strength as it threatens the Northeast today. The early season nor'easter set to pummel the region over the weekend with gusty winds and driving rainstorm conditions beginning today along the coast from New Jersey to Massachusetts, with a lot of rain predicted in southern New England, especially near Cape Cod. Wind gusts of up to 60 miles an hour. 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Pro-life advocates are looking ahead to the midterm elections.
18: According to an analysis by LifeNews.com, the races in 10 states are likely to determine whether Republicans retain their slim majority in the Senate and their ability to promote life and block Democratic abortion legislation. The composition of the Senate may turn on the outcome of the vote in Alaska, Iowa, Kansas, Maine, Michigan, Minnesota, Nebraska, New Hampshire, Ohio, and Texas. Pro-life voters are being urged to turn out. Michael Harrington reported.
14: Jewish heirs of Holocaust victims have filed lawsuits in California to reclaim Nazi-looted paintings from museums in Los Angeles and Portland. These are the first cases since new laws in California and Congress strengthened claims to art taken during World War II. One lawsuit targets the Norton Simon Museum for two paintings by Lucas Cradock the Elder. Another seeks return of some watercolors painted by a Holocaust survivor. This is SRN News. For most of Wednesday's Senate Judiciary Committee hearing on protecting women's sports with the rise of transgenderism, not a single Democrat leader was in attendance. Tennessee Republican Senator Marsha Blackburn says America should honor the overlooked athletes.
19: I fully believe we should take October 10th, 1010, which Roman numerals XX, and we should celebrate all 3 million of our high school and college female athletes.
14: Matt Sharp is the senior counsel for Alliance Defending Freedom.
20: 27 states have passed laws to protect fairness and safety for women and girls, laws that ADF helped to draft. Countless female athletes like those today have spoken out, even when it costs them dearly.
14: Senator Marsha Blackburn of Tennessee and several former and current female athletes affected by the rise of transgenderism took part in a press conference. More of these stories can be found at srnnews.com.
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28: This afternoon, expect plenty of sunshine, creating a pleasant atmosphere with low humidity and a high of 86. Tonight will be clear to partly cloudy with a low of 68. Tomorrow will bring partly sunny skies and delightful conditions with a high of 85. Tomorrow night will mainly clear with a low of 72. On Monday, anticipate mostly sunny skies and nice weather with a high of 87. That's your AccuWeather forecast. I'm meteorologist Joe Lundberg for AM 860, The Answer.
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31: 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Or 866-268-4422, and yes, you will reach me. Lately, I've seen a lot of people discussing fuel prices, and unfortunately, diesel prices in particular are the highest we've ever seen on record. Now, why is this the case? And one of the questions I saw with the midterm elections coming up and a lot of people are thinking about who's to blame, who should we vote for? And historically, the party that's been in charge whenever fuel prices or prices of common goods are high, that party is usually punished by the voters. But you have to think for a minute. If you think voting Democrat will make gas any cheaper, drive to any blue state and look at what the prices are. That should clear things up for you quite quickly. And as you dig deeper, it starts to make more and more sense. Why are fuel prices, and especially diesel, so high suddenly? Well, California shut down four large conventional gasoline-producing plants, or refineries, at Phillips 66 in late 2025, Valero in April of 26, so we're really starting to feel the effects of that, and Marathon and Phillips 66 Rodeo converted recently to renewable fuels. So this is four major oil refineries that have changed or gone off grid, so to speak, literally millions of gallons of fuel on a daily basis, refinery capacity that has just disappeared recently. And yes, the Iran conflict has exacerbated the situation, although recently, in the last couple of weeks, the military has announced that billions of gallons of oil have flowed through the Strait of Hormuz, but it's the conflict itself that kind of causes the excuse for oil companies to raise their prices. And when you add that to diminished refinery capacity, that then causes a reason to raise prices, uncertainty, and you were running a thin line is what I'm trying to say. There wasn't a lot of capability, refinery capability, that is, to handle any kind of shock or uncertainty. And so the Iran conflict was kind of the thing that was the camel that broke the, or the straw that broke this camel's back. It was the thing that caused prices to shoot up. But underneath it, underlying, refining capacity is the biggest issue. The United States has plenty of oil. And especially with the Venezuelan deal recently, we have, some experts say, well over 100 years of supply. The problem is we don't have the refinery capacity. And then you also have to think about a few other things. Who killed the Keystone Pipeline on day one of their administration? That, of course, was Biden. Who paused new offshore drilling and locked up Alaska? The Biden administration. Who drained the strategic petroleum reserve? Again, Biden administration. And who put American energy last and then acted shocked or upset when prices went up? The Democrats were famous for pushing green energy, and they were open about it. It wasn't hidden. And who forced the shutdowns, like I said, of these major oil refineries in California? Obviously, the Democrats, they have a supermajority. They control that state. Again, go to any blue state in America. The prices of fuel and gas are higher than they are in red states across the board. They have higher taxes. The Democratic Party has pushed for climate change for years and years now. They've been against domestic energy, fossil fuels. They implemented restrictions, regulations. Far more than just this Iranian conflict. And this problem even goes back further. Mandates, the EV mandates, where the Democrats were stating that they wanted to, in essence, eliminate all fossil car, you know, production by 2030. And also, the United States has not built a major oil refinery since 1977. Whose fault was that? That's the environmental regulations, EPA, all those types of things. And then on top of all that, not only has oil refinery production been reduced and refineries closing, even though we have a larger, and don't get me started on the larger population, just the natural population growth since 1977, but what has happened in the last couple of decades in terms of bringing in legal and illegal immigrants into this country, which has really dramatically increased our population. Basic supply and demand. You have that many more people, they're going to be using fuel. And even if they're not driving a car themselves and buying it at the pump, they're buying things at the store that are transported by primarily trucks that use diesel. So it's the Democrats over the last several decades that have, their policies have pushed for higher and higher energy prices. So when you consider they've shut down refineries and canceled pipelines, printed $20 trillion or something like that of extra currency over the last several decades, invited basically everyone here globally, shut down the economy during COVID for like a year, depleted our strategic reserve, kicked off wars with some of the countries with some of the largest raw materials, inflated everything 30, 40%. The fact that prices today are anything approaching normal is shocking. And that gives you an idea of many of the things that the Trump administration has been doing to fight these problems. But again, as I shared in a previous show a few weeks ago, these are problems that have been building for decades and decades. You don't solve them overnight. The Trump administration recently announced the start opening of the first major oil refinery in Texas since 1977. That's good news. But you don't build an oil refinery in a few days, weeks, or months even. It's probably going to take a few years to get it fully up to capacity. So they're taking steps in the right direction, but these problems that have been building for decades take time to fix. And it's no secret the Democrats have been against fossil fuels for decades and pushing green energy and doing, well, just about anything they can to demonize and increase prices. Certainly they've doubled in the last year or two, which I don't like either. Understand, no one likes these higher prices, especially with diesel, because that's going to affect everything. I dislike it as much as anyone else out there. Please understand. But again, go back to understanding. Don't just blame the person that's in office and stating, hey, it's in fact, much of what the Trump administration is doing right now is taking steps to try to alleviate these problems, not put a Band-Aid on it, but actually solve it permanently, like building new oil refinery capacity. The Venezuelan oil deal is a huge move. By the way, I have no way of proving this, but there's a lot of rumors going around that the big oil companies are happy to have the fuel prices up higher leading into the midterms because they're upset with Trump. The reason why they're upset is this Venezuelan oil deal. What happened? More than doubled our oil reserves, the amount of crude oil available. In the long run, that is going to reduce the price of oil. It's good for national security. It's good for consumers. We'll be energy dominant as a country probably for the next 100 years. But the oil execs, the big oil companies, are unhappy with him because it's going to drive prices down, which drives their profits down. So the Iran conflict is the perfect excuse for them, plus the limited refining capacity we have. So there's a lot of things going on behind the scenes, under the hood, so to speak, that are causing these oil prices to be higher. If you look at gas prices over the last 30 years, for example, and there is a historical pattern that is absolutely unmistakable. You go back to 1996 through 2025, regular gas prices averaged about $3.50 per gallon in inflation-adjusted dollars during Democratic presidencies, compared to about $3.30 a dollar under Republican presidents. And when the Democrats control both the House and the Senate, the difference is even greater. Gasoline averaged at that point, inflation adjusted, over $4 a gallon versus $3.30 a gallon during all other years. So about 25% higher. So when the Democrats have the presidency, the House, and the Senate, the cost of fuel is about 25% higher. Why? Again, I shared this earlier. It's about the policies, the demonizing of fossil fuels, the push for green and alternative energy sources, the additional regulations, the taxes, the limiting refining capacity. All of those things combined is what causes the higher fuel prices. So if you think about this, there's a clear pattern for the past 30 years. And if you're concerned about the cost of gas, why would you vote for the party that has a 30-year history of increasing those gas prices by 25% on average? Now, here's some other things that the Trump administration is doing to help alleviate fuel prices. And this is something I'll actually have a more immediate impact. That is, the EPA just dropped the largest power sector deregulation in American history. They've reduced regulations significantly, the biggest reduction ever. This will reduce the cost of energy, and not only just oil, but coal, electricity, all types of power generation, because as Trump has stated, you know, drill, baby, drill, become energy dominant. And if you look through history, countries that are, well, first world economies versus a third world economy. Generally speaking, they are built on cheap, reliable sources of energy. Energy is key. Oh, and I forgot to mention one other thing that Democrats have done is reduced electricity generation equivalent to about 70 million households. So they not only reduced oil refining capacity, they've actually also reduced electrical generation. Now, that was a little shocking, I thought, when I found that, because they've all been about, you know, electrical cars, EV mandates, all these types of things. But quietly under the scenes or behind the scenes, they've reduced electrical energy generation, primarily coal generated. And we have some of the cleanest coal in the world because of, again, there are policies against certain forms of energy. And I've always said this when it comes to energy. The strength of the grid is the fact of the diversification of it. Please understand, I'm not against green or alternative forms of energy. What I'm in favor of is all on board, all hands on deck. It's the diversification because each form of energy has strengths and limitations. And it's that diversification that's the strength. And a great financial example, a comparison is, if someone recommended to purchase one stock, invest your entire portfolio in one stock, what would your response be? Well, you'd say they were crazy. Why? Because it's too risky. There's no diversification. Well, what's the difference about the energy grid? If we have one source or primarily one source of generation, let's say it was solar or wind or any other form of energy, oil, coal, nuclear, whatever, only having one is no diversification. The strength is having all of the above. Whatever is appropriate in that area or the region or what makes sense. We're dealing with some problems that have been building for decades. Hopefully, particularly diesel fuel prices will drop soon, but there's a lot of big problems under the hood that probably are going to take some time to fix, which means inflation will be higher, cost of the affordability challenges will continue. This could be bad for the markets. Let's face it. We have higher interest rates recently. And if you have higher energy prices, these are the kinds of things that could lead to downturns, recessions, corrections, you name it. Index annuity products, index universal life products, and whole life products are tremendous tools to allow unlimited upside growth, many of them with no downside risk and a great diversification strategy. If you want more information, contact me at yourpersonalbank.com. Stay tuned to the next segment because I got some big news when it comes to H-1B visas.
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31: 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And yes, you will reach me. So recently, President Trump signed an executive order cracking down on employers who fire American workers and replace them with visas or H-1B workers. Now, this is huge. I've often discussed the challenges and the fraud and the abuse that we have seen both with illegal immigration and legal forms of immigration. It's no secret. It's well documented that there are many, many companies that have been abusing the visa programs, bringing in foreign workers, replacing them with Americans, the companies have been doing this because there's been significant advantages for them in terms of reduction in cost of labor. Oftentimes, they can hire a foreign-born worker for far less than an American worker. There are also laws on the books, depending on the type of visa, where they don't even have to pay payroll tax. And that saves the company another 7.5% or even 15% versus a U.S. citizen. So there's significant advantages. It's been skewed towards the companies to hire foreign-born workers versus U.S. citizens. Well, this is now finally starting to really change, because there's one thing to not bring in more people or the fraud. You know, a lot of it, you can understand why many of these foreign-born people come here, because it's a better life. It's, you know, it's usually a raise for them. Let's face it, even at lower pay, significantly lower pay, it's much higher than where they came from. And despite what people say, what you hear in legacy media, the United States is still a great place to live. It's still a beautiful place. Generally speaking, it's clean. It's safe. There's some places that are not many, some inner cities, but generally speaking, it's a really, really nice place to live compared to most of the rest of the world. Don't believe me. Go almost anywhere and you'll see for yourself. So you can't blame the people for coming. But the advantages have been, like I said, skewed the companies. And the real way to solve this was going to be to, in essence, go after the companies. Well, President Trump has signed an executive order that now will go after employers who have laid off American workers only to promptly hire numbers of visa workers who are often lower skilled and lower paid. And this is a systematic and organized abuse of the H-1B program and others. And as President Trump stated, is becoming a national security threat. You know, American workers are sick of being replaced by foreigners, and it is time to put American citizens first. So not only does this, if you were paying attention, President Trump announced a $100,000 fee requirement for H-1B visas, and this executive order continues that. By the way, once he put that into place, H-1B filings dropped by over 90%. Remember, H-1Bs were sold to us as the best and the brightest? Well, frankly, it has been so used and overused and abused, frankly, that it just became, like I said, a way for companies to bring in cheap labor. This executive order goes even further. It also instructs various departments of the U.S. government to go after legally companies that abuse the program the way it was designed. And we are already seeing almost immediately some companies completely eliminating departments because they recognize that they are now at legal liability from the U.S. government for, well, visa abuse, frankly. Now, ironically, at the same time, we have 22 Democratic states that are currently suing to try and force the Trump administration to hand green cards to foreigners who are dependent on our welfare programs. I've shared this on this show multiple times, and these are government statistics, information directly from the Department of Labor, Health and Human Services, HUD, etc. But when you take the SNAP program, for example, the food stamp program, up until recently, like 42 million people were on the program, and only about 20% of them were U.S. citizens. About half were illegal aliens, and about the other 30% were legal aliens. Now, there are laws on the books right now as we speak. They've been on the books for decades that an illegal alien is not eligible for any government welfare program. Also, there are laws on the books that if an immigrant comes to our country legally, they're not allowed to be on government welfare programs either. Also, they're supposed to be scrutinized to not allow them to come in, even if they are suspected that they may need assistance. They're not to be allowed to come in the country. And also, further, there's other laws that state that if they come into the country legally and they then get onto welfare programs, that the sponsor organization, whoever it was, is financially responsible. These are all, again, laws that have been on the books, some of them for decades, some of them far longer than that, and unfortunately just have not been enforced. And even somebody like Bill Maher, recently, he pointed out that the welfare program in the United States is way overused and abused. As he states, we're just giving them money away. And currently, he said, there's 40%, according to Bill Maher, of adult Americans who don't work. And he said, yeah, I said that. Roughly 60% of Americans work and 40% don't. And this includes 6 million working age men who don't work and are not looking. And even if you've seen on social media, I've seen some of these posts where you have an able-bodied young man capable of working, and they implemented the 20-hour-a-week work requirement to receive government welfare benefits, and they're just pitching a fit. You know, I don't know about you, but did you ever vote for, or did anybody ever ask you if it was a good idea that we bring in, well, over 50 million legal foreign-born people and at least another, I don't know, probably 20 or 30 million illegals? No one really knows the number. But these are the government statistics say, state we have 53 million like visa people and non-citizens in our country. Many of them are on various forms of welfare. And we have probably, again, at least 20 or 30 million, who knows, of illegals. Who ran? Do you remember anybody running for office and say, hey, vote for me and I'm going to bring in 10 million people that don't belong here. We're going to put them on welfare rolls, or anyone that asked permission or thought it was a good idea? I know I didn't vote for that. And my tax dollars and yours are going towards these things. Some people ask me oftentimes, listeners of the show will say, why do you bring this up so much? Well, frankly, because it pisses me off. I don't know about you, but I work hard for my money. I'm sure you do too, or did. Maybe you're retired, but I'm sure you did. And why should our tax dollars go to people that don't belong here? It's supposed to be a representative republic. Our representatives are supposed to represent us, the citizens. And this is why it sticks in my craw so much, why it frustrates me so much. Our representatives are not listening to us. They're not representing our interests. I mean, if a government isn't protecting you, like from foreign threats and other economic calamities, like bringing in a bunch of people and causing inflation and increasing crime and making our roads busier and our hospitals and our schools and all those things. I mean, really, what's the purpose of government then? I mean, the purpose and the most basic level is supposed to benefit the citizens. And especially when you're talking about a representative republic like we supposedly have. And it goes back to our very founding, how we started as a country. Remember the whole basic premise, no taxation without representation? And the Boston Tea Party? I mean, why did they throw the tea in the harbor? Because they didn't want to pay the tax on the tea. Parliament and the king implemented this tax. The colonists had no say in the matter, and they were pissed, and they didn't want to pay it. And that was a 3-cent tax on tea. And ignited a whole revolution over it. Well, I kind of feel the same way, don't you? I mean, you've got all these people here, estimates I've seen anywhere from 100 to 150 billion a year to support these people that are here, whether it's food or housing or whatever. I mean, why are they here? The bottom line is we know it's so that some people can gain power or maintain power. It's so they can have more people here for the census because, again, they're counting people that are not citizens for the census. I don't think that was ever the intention. They've adjusted or changed or ignored rules to benefit them to gain or retain power. It's estimated over 30 reps in the House of Representatives today are representing illegals because they're counted in the census. So they don't even have to vote. They just get more political power in the House of Representatives. Also, Electoral College votes are counted based on population, which is supposed to be U.S. citizens, not just everybody who's here. But of course, they've skewed that. They've changed that. And they count them, which gives them an over-representation and over extra House seats, extra Electoral College votes. And these were not things I voted for or was in favor of or was ever asked. Were you? You see, they're not representing us. Many of these people in Congress are literally, that's why they're so in favor of illegals and all these foreign-born people coming in, because they're literally representing them. And guess who gets to pay for all of this? The taxpayers. As I stated before, this is the very definition of taxation without representation. And even DHS Secretary Mark Wayne Mullen recently stated, we have already documented over 300,000 suspected individuals in the United States that's voted, and that number continues to climb. We're suspected that many voted in the previous election illegally, and they have over 150 arrests. They have over 1,600 open cases. Some of these elections decided by smaller, far smaller numbers than what they have already documented and found. And I, when it comes to the election coming up this November, I just want to ask yourself one simple question. Ask yourself this: do I really want the country run by the same party that runs New York City, San Francisco, Seattle, Portland, and Chicago? That should be everything you need to know in terms of who you want to vote for, who, which direction you want this country to continue. Yes, fuel prices are too high. I agree. But there's a lot of reasons behind it beyond just the Gulf War conflict. And the Democrats have had a multi-decade history of being against fossil fuels. And when you think about all that they've done from closing refineries, pipelines, and everything else, it's shocking that the prices aren't even higher than they are now. We're going through a chaotic change economic-wise, a lot of uncertainty. Markets hate that. 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
31: 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Or 866-268-4422, and yes, you will reach me. I've discussed on the show recently quite a bit about the fixed index annuity products, discussing how to maximize returns. If you've been suffering poor performance, you need to understand the combination of having a strong index, low or no fees. You want to have caps, ideally no caps, so it does unlimited upside, or really, really high caps, so you can gain a lot of upside potential gain in good years, and strong participation rates. And many of you have reached out to me. I appreciate that. In most cases, when I'm discussing looking at existing index annuity products folks have had purchased the last couple, 3 years or longer, in most cases, we're actually tripling their potential upside returns or more. It's that much of a difference. It's not a hyperbole. It's the best numbers we've seen in 40 plus years. It's the facts. It's what's going on. It has to do with higher interest rates, higher long-term bond yields. Federal Reserve recently increased interest rates even further. They've signaled that they're going to probably do that again before the end of the year, 2026. So this is all continuing and likely going to continue for the foreseeable future, because this is all driven the long-term bond yields, the higher interest rates, all of this is being driven by the high levels of debt. So as long as Congress keeps spending more than they receive, nothing's going to change. And I don't see any change, at least in the foreseeable future, as most experts don't. So a lot of these returns, you know, upside growth, the returns we're seeing with these index products, again, we're probably looking at the next 5 or 10 years, maybe longer. I don't know. It's like a tidal wave change in the economy from what we just saw a few years ago with the low interest rate environment. Your fixed assets, folks, is what thrives in the higher interest rate environment. It's just a fact. And we're in a dramatically different environment economically than we were, again, just 2 or 3 years ago. But another thing that's come up because of these stronger products, the increased profitability of these insurance companies that will likely continue

the typical long-term care insurance policy increases its premiums about 25% every third year. So what ends up happening is maybe you purchase it when you're a little younger, maybe in your 50s, maybe early 60s, and then the price just keeps going up. And what I see has happened many, many times with many folks I've worked with, clients, etc. Eventually, they start cutting benefits because they can't afford to keep it, or they cut back, and eventually, many times, they stop paying it and drop it altogether because they just cannot afford to maintain those increased premiums. And unfortunately, that happens when they're older, when they're most likely to need it. So long-term care insurance has been a really, really tough problem. And I'm sure you don't need to know this, but a few of the statistics, the median monthly cost for long-term care now, and this is in 2026, is over 10 grand a month for a private nursing home room. Home health care now averages over 6,000 a month. Assisted living is almost just shy of 6,000 a month. That's just the financial side. When you look at the caregiver strain, 60% of caregivers work a full or part-time job in addition to their caregiving responsibilities if they're a family member, for example. And on average, family caregivers spend about 26% of their income on caregiving activities. So this is a strain not only financially, but it also is a strain on the family. And here's another statistic that's scary, but it's a fact. 70% of people turning age 65 will require long-term care at some point. Now, I know there's some out there that are, you know, have addressed this issue and have looked at it as, well, we're going to self-pay. But that can be one of those things that can really devastate a portfolio retirement account well faster than just about anything else out there. And I, for a while, was a certified Medicaid planner. And there are some methods, tools that can be used to help protect some of the assets, but it's extremely difficult to do so. You oftentimes have to deal with an attorney. You're a lot of times dealing with irrevocable trusts if you have significant assets. And much of the time, a lot of those assets that aren't used for the care end up going to the state anyway. So protecting or shielding assets from the state for a spouse who needs long-term care is extraordinarily difficult, complicated, and expensive. And you can understand why. And it's a basic common sense logic. If there's a couple and they have significant assets, you know, and one of them needs long-term care, the state doesn't want to have to pay for it because really that's a taxpayer burden. They're going to go after those assets, and for the most part. And that's just a fact of life. Now, there are limits, or I should say exclusions. A lot of times a personal residence up, depending, each state's different, please understand. And if you want more information on this, I can help guide you on some of these things, help you determine what some of those limits are. Contact me at yourpersonalbank.com for more information. But there are limits in most states, or exclusions, I should say, where you can protect a certain amount of equity in a personal residence, and up to a certain amount of assets and a certain amount of income. Now, here's another thought I always like to share with people. Trying to qualify for Medicare is not necessarily the best idea. And the reason goes beyond just the money part of it. It has to do with control. Understand, if you or your spouse needed long-term care and you qualified for Medicaid, if they're paying the bills, guess who's making the decisions in terms of level of care, location? I've seen situations many times where a spouse has been put into a location hours away from where the surviving spouse lives because that was, you know, the state saved a few bucks. So that is not a good situation, frankly. So you have oftentimes elderly people traveling hours just to visit their spouse. So typically what we find, just from a practical standpoint, at least paying for the coverage for a while, initially, if you're paying the bills, you're making the decisions. So you can determine the level of care, the location, that type of thing. And then if you do where you spend down, there's spend down provisions where you can spend on legitimate, you know, like cost of care, medical equipment, various things like that. And then now the assets are drawn down to where you do qualify for Medicaid.
you know,

0: then the state can take over and pick up the cost. And they're less likely to move the patient because that's expensive also. So that does give you a level of control and something that's important to understand in this process. It's not a good one. It's not fun, no matter what. But there are some solutions. There are some products out there that can help alleviate that. The best, in my opinion, is if you can qualify for a life insurance policy, like a high cash value policy or whatever, that includes living benefits. There's many products out there that will then allow a portion or a significant portion of the death benefit to be paid to the owner or the insured, I should say, for things like long-term care expenses, terminal illness, all those types of things. This is the area where you're probably going to get the most bang for your buck, so to speak, the most long-term care type or terminal illness type of coverage or money for it. And it's not true long-term care insurance. In fact, in my opinion, it's much better than that. It's actually a situation where you qualify, and it's really, you know, it's pretty straightforward. It's usually 2 out of 6 activities of daily living. This is, you know, eating, dressing, bathing, those kinds of things. Or you've been diagnosed from a doctor of having a terminal illness. Then those funds, whether it's 25, 50%, whatever that is, of the death benefit, which oftentimes can amount to literally hundreds of thousands of dollars, can then be available to be used. And they don't pay for the long-term care or whatever. The companies just cut you a check and you can use it however you see fit. So it puts you in full control. And if you use a high cash value policy, like an IUL or a whole life policy, depending on what we're looking at, your age and situation can vary. You can also grow the cash in the policy, have access to it through tax-favored policy loans. You can obtain positive arbitrage in many cases. So the money can grow if you, you know, while you don't need it. And if you never need it, of course, it'll pass on to your heirs. So the money's not lost. So in my opinion, that's the best way to go about it. But the catch is, the limitation is, you have to qualify health-wise. So the second best is what's called, I call a bridge. Now, there's hybrid annuities out there. There's annuities that have long-term care or living benefit accelerators where they'll pay more income if you qualify for that. But the bridge is even better, sort of the middle ground. So what the bridge does, it's an index annuity product, and the money grows. You know, it's the downside principle is protected, just like any other index annuity. It has some decent growth potential, so you can grow your money and have no downside risk, just like any other index product that we've talked about on the show many, many times. But what also is included with this is the bridge provides 100% approval for long-term care benefits. You have guaranteed coverage. You also grows the amount of coverage for long-term care grows at 3% a year until you need it. And it will, there's a multiplier. Now there's 3 levels of approval, depending on your health and all that type of stuff. There's a few questions, but it's super easy, but it can double or even triple the amount of money you've contributed for long-term care. So the bridge is a really good middle ground where if you, maybe you can't qualify health-wise for the life policy, you get the living benefits that way. The bridge can be the next best option, especially if your health isn't up to snuff, if you know what I'm saying, for a life insurance policy. Again, everyone is approved. So there's different tiers, but everyone is approved. So this is something you can definitely, definitely get. If you want more information on this, contact me at yourpersonalbank.com for more info. I think you'll find it very interesting, and we can see if this is a good fit for you or not. Stay tuned in the last segment. I've got a few thoughts on hybrid annuities, which is something I've not talked about a lot previously. So I think you'll find this quite interesting.
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0: 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Yes, you will reach me. And I often get comments on this, even today, that when somebody reaches out or calls even, if I'm available, I will answer the phone. But I find it's interesting how many times people are shocked when I do, and they call and I do answer or get back with them. They're going, oh my gosh, it really is you. Yes, it really is me. I've found out if you are listening to this show and there's something I share with you that, you know, piqued your interest and you want to reach out to me to get more information, let's be real. You want to talk to me. I get that. I mean, if I have a question about something and I want to reach a company or an outfit, I want to talk to the person that, well, knows what they're doing. So I found that, yes, it does take a little extra bit of my time, obviously, but I think it's well, I found it well worth it. Customer service is a dying art, but I think extraordinarily important, especially today when there's so little of it. So I find it's quite easy to stand out if you just take that little bit of extra effort and try to treat people the way you would want to be treated, how I would want to be treated, and, you know, answer the phone. You know, get back with people. It's not that hard. It's not that complicated. But anyway, I got on a sidetrack there a bit, but I wanted to touch on a product I've been seeing more and more lately. I haven't discussed this very much, but it's hybrid annuities. So this is my 27th year in the industry. The first index annuities that came out for retail customers, I mean, these have been out for a while, institutional investors that had it. I actually had the opportunity to talk to a couple of the folks actually created the very first index annuity products back in like the mid late 1990s for retail customers. You know, this is something when it first came out, I remember, and again, I started, you know, late 90s, right? When I would say an index annuity or something, most people would have a question mark. What is that? So we would have to educate. Well, today that's not the case. Index annuities have taken off. Billions and billions of dollars have been sold over the last few decades. And I've shared this many times on the show also. The knock on index annuity products has been poor performance. It's not the product's fault. You know, these products can do really poor. They can do really well. But it has to do with what index you're invested in. Just like if you invested in a stock, some stocks do really well. Some do really poor. Same idea. It's not the stock market's fault. It's you chose a bad stock. It's not the index annuity's fault. You may not have chose it. Either you or the advisor chose a poor performing index, most likely. Or you've got caps that are restricting your upside growth too much, or your fees are too high. Like any other fund, if you had high fees, you wouldn't see much returns. Or your participation rates are too low. So those are the things you have to consider, look at, and understand to understand how to maximize the returns. And that's one of my main goals, one of my primary goals with the show is to educate people. I mean, there are literally millions and millions of people who have owned annuities or still do, and they're suffering poor performance, majority of them, and they don't even know why. Most of the time when I talk to somebody, we're at least tripling their upside potential returns. And oftentimes I've seen cases, this isn't uncommon, where in the first year, we'll do an annual review and we'll see as much returns in the first year as they got in the previous decade. I mean, it's that dramatic of a difference. And again, it's understanding the indexes, which indexes perform, which ones don't, keeping the fees low or no fees, eliminating caps, or if you do have caps, so you can get unlimited upside, or if you do have caps, keep them as high as possible, 10% annual cap or higher at least, okay? Fees should be 1% or lower annually. They're higher than that, you're paying too much, most likely. If you got a cap that's less than 10% annually, it's way, way too low. And participation rates that need to be strong. And again, we have participation rates that are in the 100, 180% annually even. I mean, it's the golden era of fixed assets. It's the best time in 40 years. I can't say that enough. Point I was getting to earlier, I kind of got sidetracked a bit, sorry, is early in my career, we'd have to educate people. What is an index annuity? How does it work? Blah, blah, blah. And the main thing people were attracted to was the downside protection, which every product, every company still offers. You know, the principal protection is great. And when you lock in a gain, that becomes your new principal. So each year you either stay the same or go up. You never go backwards. And that's a powerful principle. Takes the risk off the table, particularly for those that are more risk adverse, or maybe people that are nearing or in retirement, or want to take money from these accounts to supplement income, and they don't want to suffer, you know, a strong downturn because that could kill their retirement income. They're not in a position to go back to work and replace that. You know, if you're young and working, that's one thing, and your portfolio drops significantly. Yeah, it stinks, but you're not living off of it, so it's not devastating. And you're younger, you have time to wait for it to come back. Well, as we get older and we get into retirement, especially if we start taking money from these to supplement, a strong downturn devastates your portfolio. And that could literally kill your retirement income. And if you're not in a position to go back to work to replace it, I mean, that's game over. You ran out of money before time. And that's one of the biggest fears of any retiree. So that was the real motivating reason for most, you know, majority of people, why they got these products and still do. The brokerage industry, Wall Street, all that for years and years fought. And there's still a few out there that still bash annuities. It's not very common anymore, but for years it was, even a couple of decades, they would talk about how bad they were or whatever. And it's kind of like the analogy I use. It's your competition bashing against you. So ironically, interestingly, is in the last few years, and particularly more and more brokerage firms in Wall Street, I guess they decided they couldn't beat it. So they're joining, you know, they can't beat them, join them, right? So they've started offering, initially they started offering some annuities, index products, limited offering. And now more recently, they've been adding more and more of these hybrid annuities. So the fight whether annuities are good or bad thing is pretty much over, except for a few holdouts out there. You still see a few, but the vast majority of Wall Street has now joined and finally said, hey, annuities are a good thing. Offer them to their clients. They're tired of fighting it. But they've gone, a lot of them, to these hybrid annuities. And again, what's a hybrid annuity? It's basically the same as an index annuity where you have the upside potential gains without the downside risk, but they added a little caveat. Instead of having zero downside risk, many of them offer, say, a 5 or 10 or 15, 20% downward maximum. So they put a floor on it and they open up the upside a little more is basically the argument. I have access to some of these hybrid annuities also. And when I look at these products, here's what's interesting. The argument they make is, hey, if we put a floor on there, but it's like, say, a negative 10%, to use an example, that allows us to give you a higher upside. Well, here's what I've done. I've done the comparisons and looked at them. And the reality is the index annuity products that are available today are so superior to where they were even 2 or 3 years ago that the traditional zero floor products with good indexes, low or no fees, you know, no caps, unlimited upside, and strong participation rates, their upside potential is even greater than the hybrid annuities. Now, there may be one out there I haven't seen yet. I'm not going to say every single one out there, but every single one I've looked at and compared, literally the traditional index annuity product with zero floor, which means your principal is guaranteed, you can't lose, and if it goes up, you lock in the gain, that becomes your new principal. The upside potential is higher than the hybrid products. Now, I don't know the reason behind it. I haven't really got to the bottom of that yet, but that's what I'm seeing in practice in the field when I'm comparing products. So if you have one of those hybrid annuities or considering one and you're getting told the story that, hey, we can put a floor in it, but we're going to open the upside more because we're opening the, given a little bit of floor, before you decide to pull the trigger, or if you have one you want to compare, you can send me a statement or information on it, yourpersonalbank.com, and I'll show you index annuities with zero floor and a higher upside than the hybrid so far every single time. So there's a lot of things going on. It's an exciting time to be in the industry. As I've stated, it's the golden era of fixed assets. We're seeing the best returns, the best numbers we've seen in literally over 40 years. I'm having more fun than ever. And it's because I'm making a bigger difference than ever. It's always been good. Don't get me wrong. But today, I'm able to show differences, again, most of the time, triple, three, and four, and five, even 10 times more potential upside returns than existing products that people already have. Or maybe they were looking at something before, or maybe they had it at some time before, had a poor performance experience. We can show stuff today that'll flat out blow your socks off. And if you're also concerned, in the last segment I shared with long-term care, we have life products that can really give you tremendous living benefits that can pay for long-term expenses, terminal illness, or we have a bridge product that can double and triple or more even guaranteed. So if you have some health issues, you can still get some long-term care coverage or accelerate or multiply, I should say, multiply 2 and 3 times the amount of money available for long-term care. If you don't need it, money still grew, still go to your heirs. You didn't lose it. So there's a lot of options, a lot of directions we can go to help address those needs too.
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5: With SRN News, I'm Bob Agnew in Washington. Folks on the Big Island of Hawaii are preparing for a deluge of rain from Hurricane Nolo. Here's correspondent Lisa Dwyer.
6: Residents of Hawaii's Big Island are bracing for another potentially catastrophic storm as Hurricane Nolo is expected to bring flash flooding and extreme surf while passing south of the islands over the weekend. The island is already saturated from previous storms. Nolo is forecast to intensify into a Category 3 hurricane or stronger on Saturday. Forecasters are warning the island could now see 10 to 15 inches of rain and 50-mile wind gusts. I'm Lisa Dwyer.
5: A new report says El Nino-driven extreme heat could kill nearly a half million people worldwide by early next year. That analysis comes from the Climate Impact Lab. It shows a natural climate pattern, which typically increases global temperatures, is fast becoming record-breakingly strong this year. The 2026 midterm campaign heating up in North Carolina. Vice President Vance says Democrats allow the institutions meant to protect Americans fall into disarray.
7: Americans who are finishing school suddenly found themselves competing with 25 million illegal aliens.
5: And Vice President Vance says that's what happened during the Biden administration with his open border policy. Ukraine's President Zelensky says President Trump has approved Ukraine to build its own Patriot missiles with new agreements.
8: Zelensky posted on X with the news days after he met with President Trump at the United Nations General Assembly in New York. He said Trump made a final decision that Ukraine could receive licenses to produce the missiles. Zelensky warned nations at the UN about Russian President Vladimir Putin calling him patient zero as he spreads the infection of war across the world. Elsewhere, Zelensky said Russia has started to focus more on targeting Ukraine's data centers recently. I'm Chris Caraggio.
5: This is SRN News. A new study takes a look at which church groups are growing and not growing in this country. Here's correspondent Michael Harrington.
9: According to a new poll by Lifeway Research, 63% of Pentecostal pastors report that their congregations are getting bigger. Next comes Baptist and non-denominational churches at 57%, followed by Holiness churches at 55%, and Presbyterian Reformed at 53%. Old mainline denominations, including the Methodists and the Lutherans, are much more likely to be shrinking than growing, while others have plateaued. Michael Harrington reporting.
5: President Trump is staffing up the U.S. Commission on International Religious Freedom. He has appointed Andrew Brunson, Robert Barron, and Joe Grogan as commissioners. The White House says President Trump's announcement is a vital step in advancing the human right of freedom of religion or belief abroad. Filling the roles demonstrates the ongoing commitment of the U.S. to international religious freedom. This is SRN News. Keith Peters reports there are more problems for the troubled car maker Volkswagen.
10: Volkswagen Group says it is recalling 2.86 million Volkswagen and Audi branded vehicles as a precautionary measure over a screw whose failure could cause a loss of steering. The affected vehicles are Volkswagen Tiguan, Touran, Golf, Golf Variant, and Caddy models built between September 2013 and July 2024, and Audi Q3 models made between October 2017 and May 2024. There have been no known incidents with damage to persons or properties, according to Germany's KBA Motor Vehicle Agency. Keith Peters reporting.
5: Comedian Carrot Top is recovering at home after being discharged from the hospital. People reports a Las Vegas comedian is with family and is doing well. Carrot Top, whose real name is Scott Thompson, attempted suicide a week ago and was sent to the hospital in critical condition. More of these stories at SRNnews.com.
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18: This afternoon, expect plenty of sunshine, creating pleasant conditions with low humidity and a high of 86. Tonight will be clear to partly cloudy with a low of 68. Tomorrow will be partly sunny and delightful, reaching a high of 85. Tomorrow night will be mainly clear with a low of 72. Monday is expected to be mostly sunny and nice with a high of 87. That's your AccuWeather forecast. I'm meteorologist Joe Lundberg for AM 860, The Answer.
19: Okay, let me just tell you, they're the worst.
20: Who are?
19: Not just group chats, school group chats.
20: You don't like the, what do they call them, the GC? That's what the kids call them.
19: You don't like them?
20: In the GC?
19: No, I'm talking about parents.
20: Yeah, this is your group chat, GC, yes. I don't like any of them.
19: Why not?
20: First of all, notifications. When someone says, hey, tomorrow is picture day, and then every person in the group chat has to go, got it, thanks, cool, oh, that's great, thanks. No.
19: Johnny just, can't make it.
20: We all know. You understand.
19: Now, picture this. A new mom joins, and she signs in with just one letter, M, and thanks everybody for the warm welcome. And then lo and behold, that mom is Meghan Markle.
20: Oh.
19: That's right. You know, they moved to England with the kids.
20: Right.
19: And within just a few hours, her private cell phone number was out there in WhatsApp for everybody to take a look at.
20: That's not right. Okay. If she is being a parent and getting in a group chat, just let her be a parent and don't really, what did she sell it to the Daily Mail for $50?
19: Oh, no, they posted on the internet.
20: You didn't even make any money off of it.
19: Do you remember when Meghan Markle was first dating Prince Harry?
20: Okay.
19: And I find this so hard to believe that she came out and she said, you know what? I had a blind date with him. I didn't even know who he was.
20: Yeah. No, you don't read the paper, look at the internet, watch television.
19: Gosh, isn't that something? Maybe she just had a little amnesia.
20: Maybe just a little.
19: Mm-hmm. Hey, when's the last time you actually looked at your phone bill, Andrew?
20: Never.
19: See, that's the problem. We all have our phone bills on auto pay, mm-hmm. and it just keeps paying and paying and paying until you're like, whoa, dog, what happened? It's like $150 a month.
20: What am I, ludicrous? Oh, dog, look at this bill.
19: That's why I like that you said that. We should use that in the recorded commercial. That's why I switched to Consumer Cellular. It has unlimited talk, text, and data if you're over 50 for $35 a month for one line or $60 a month for two lines. 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So her response to her phone number going public was to pull her children out of that particular school.
20: I don't blame her. To be honest with you, I don't blame her. If my privacy is going to be breached within days, I don't blame her at all, especially because it's a private school.
19: Okay, then she should not have gone into the group chat.
20: It's her phone number. How else do you get in? What, do you want her butler to? This is Jeeves. Any messages for Ms. Markle?
19: What you do is you go to WhatsApp, go into settings and privacy and groups. And under my contacts, you say, don't show my phone number.
20: Oh, yeah, she could have done that.
19: Okay. I mean, that's it. Just another level of drama that's happening with Meghan Markle and Prince Harry.
20: Didn't they used to live in your neighborhood in California?
19: Montecito. Yes.
20: Oh, okay.
19: Yeah, which is close to me.
20: I think I told a story on my radio show last week that you went over there with like some books and some wine, and the security said, just take it home. They're never going to read it or even look at it.
19: We don't even want you near us. That's not it.
20: That's a warm welcome.
19: But the thing that I love the most about is when the Spotify exec, Bill Simmons, called them grifters.
20: Correct.
19: Because they agreed. And by the way, Bill, if you're listening, we would take this deal. Okay, right, Andrew, we would.
20: Oh, absolutely.
19: Okay, $20 million. Mm-hmm. Okay, they only had to do two podcasts a year.
20: Well, they couldn't even do that.
19: No.
20: Oh, man, we just finished one. I think we need to take 18 months off.
19: You know, I am just so exhausted after that 35 minutes. It was amazing.
20: Just out of ideas.
19: I hear that King Charles, I don't know if you know this.
20: Who'd you hear this from? Bill Simmons as well?
19: Yes. Approved a new ceremony for whenever Harry is back in the country.
20: What is that?
19: It's called the changing of the locks.
20: Oh, gosh. We just lost our Spotify deal because of that joke right there.
19: Come on. We're not grifters, Bill. Come on down. Because after all, I'm Kim Komando, and you just tapped into the nation's largest, biggest, best, award-winning show about all things digital. And, of course, I am your beloved digital goddess, trademark. I need to say that every show.
20: Really? Anyway,
19: that's what the lawyers say.
20: All right. Trademark.
19: And, of course, joining me is, what's your name again?
20: Andrew Babinski, trademark.
19: There you go. And you can get us as a podcast, wherever you get your podcasts, on your favorite radio streaming app, on your favorite radio station, of course. 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
20: If I say trademark after every word, do I then own the trademark to that word?
19: No, you don't.
20: Oh, darn.
19: You got to fill out all the paperwork.
20: I thought that's how it worked.
19: And then every couple of years, somebody tries to say, I'm the digital goddess. And right. I'm like, no, you're not.
20: Call the lawyers.
19: Mm-mm. All right, let's get started. So picture this. Google wants to test its AI hacking skills with a pretend game.
20: Okay.
19: And it tells all of its AI agents that they put into this task, go steal secrets from a fake company online. But here's the problem. When they gave the AI agents the assignment, the fake company was not like andrewsuglysocks.com.
20: That's a really powerful website.
19: Okay.
20: A lot of information to steal.
19: It had real company names. So they told the AI agents, these are fake companies, but then they used real company names.
20: Did they build fake domains and fake places for the AI to even go and break into?
19: Yes, but they didn't use, they used real company names.
20: But at least the AI, so the AI just got the command and they went
19: what
20: to the real.
19: Wait, I mean, not a bunch of ding-dong engineers no, sitting around.
20: You have to call the companies fake company one, fake company two, and fake company three, because AI takes everything literally.
19: No. So they broke into the real companies, guessed the passwords. They found some passwords posted online. Now, Google says Gemini stopped each time it realized that the companies were real.
20: Okay.
19: Believe that?
20: Nope.
19: Mm-mm. Reported by the Wall Street Journal, by the way. It gets worse. An open AI agent went rogue, too. It hacked into the website for Australia's Medicare health system. And now Australia's, like, really ticked off because, like, this happened in July and we're just finding out about this.
20: Oh, really?
19: Yeah.
20: Well, they didn't even know they were breached.
19: Not at all.
20: They should be ticked off at their security company.
19: Open AI agents broke into the University of New Mexico's digital library in a federal data state called Data USA.
20: So wait a minute. The fake company that they came up with was the New Mexico State Library?
19: Oh, no, this is somebody else. Oh,
20: okay.
19: No, this is Open AI. That was Gemini. But this is really something that you need to pay attention to. Researchers say that one hacker let AI agents do dirty work on purpose. It swiped more than 600,000 credit cards. The agent slipped into card skimming code into checkout pages, and they won't say what websites, 116 websites. And they also broke into a major U.S. airline. Who could that be?
20: Yeah, one major one. Delta, United,
19: American.
20: Southwest, American. One of those four. You got a 25% chance.
19: And a Fortune 500 hotel company.
20: Well, that's Hilton.
19: You think?
20: I think.
19: Could be Hyatt.
20: It could be. It's Hilton.
19: Why, have you stayed there lately?
20: No, I'm just saying, Fortune 500?
19: Yeah. So anyway, so if you've used any websites online.
20: Any website.
19: Because they don't say which one it is.
20: Way to heed the call.
19: Is that you want to make sure that you check your credit card statements or get alerts, which I know is annoying every single time you use your credit card.
20: I finally have it done. All three of my credit cards, every single time they're used. Boom, boom, boom. I get a message, I get an email.
19: You know, it's handy, though, isn't it?
20: It's really nice because someone, not someone stealing from me, someone in the house ordered something on Amazon. And I was like, what is this? $14.99. And I went, kids! And I found out who it was within seconds. Had time to cancel it.
19: Nice. You know, I couldn't find my credit card this morning.
20: No, that's unfortunate.
19: Somebody swiped it. Oh, this is good. Move over AI. We now have SI.
20: SI?
19: Have you heard about this?
20: Let's see. AI stands for intelligence. What could SI mean?
19: Well, at the UN General Assembly this past week, President Trump said the artificial part of artificial intelligence makes it sound fake.
20: It is.
19: Okay. So now all U.S. governments will now say super intelligence.
20: Now it sounds dumb. Now it sounds like it's for children.
19: So swap every AI for SI.
20: This is something Paw Patrol uses to go and stop the evil Dr. Kitty. It's super intelligence.
19: We've got super intelligence.
20: Ruff.
19: That's so funny. That, you know, I was thinking about this, and this is not a joke. I think if anybody's listening, you have access to President Trump. It should be called augmented intelligence because you can still say AI.
20: Right.
19: And it's augmenting our own intelligence.
20: But do you think it needs to be changed?
19: Not really.
20: Neither do I. It doesn't matter what we call it. A rose by any other name would smell as sweet.
19: And he also is calling for an AI force. Think Space Force.
20: Okay.
19: But the AI force is for SI.
20: We've started this AI force so we can stop the SI.
19: That's awful. Have you ever been on an airplane when something has gone wrong?
20: I mean, I've been in extreme turbulence.
19: No, I'm talking about where it's a mechanical.
20: In the air?
19: Yes.
20: No, on the ground, yes. Oh, yeah. When I was flying back from Hawaii, the thing, I'm going to get technical here. The thing that tells it, the plane, that it's over land or water.
19: Yes.
20: Broke.
19: Okay.
20: And they said if we were just over land, we'd still be able to fly. But since we're over land and water, it has to be operational. And I said, first of all, you have eyeballs. You know if you're over land or water. Just look out. So we had to circle around Honolulu for 6.5 hours to burn all the fuel so it could land.
19: Oh my gosh, how horrible.
20: Oh, it's the worst. And I had two little kids. It was me and two kids. And then we landed. It was a 4.5 hour delay. And then we got on the plane and flew another 6.5 hours to Oakland.
19: Excellent.
20: What a day. So, yes, I have had something break.
19: So I was leaving Sky Harbor Airport. You know Father Kinsetter,
20: mm-hmm.
19: Andrew Kinsetter?
20: Yes.
19: Father Andrew now.
20: True.
19: And so we were going to his ordination in Wyoming.
20: Okay.
19: And on the plane was me, my mom, and Barry.
20: Gotcha.
19: Okay. And we get over like to 10,000 feet, just taking off. And I look and I see the two pilots like scrambling and actually opening up a manual.
20: That's bad.
19: And I look at Barry and I said, you need to go ask them what's going on up
20: there. Oh, my gosh. Yes. There's an emergency, right? You're worried about being safe in the air and you're going to send Barry who would have a billion questions and not let the conversation die.
19: That's probably, yeah, that was retrospect. That was a bad
20: send
19: idea.
20: Send your mom. She'll get answers in seconds.
19: That's true. So he comes back and he's like, right engine's dead.
20: Oh no.
19: I'm like, and okay. Now keep in mind. Okay. It's me, Barry, and my mom. Mm-hmm. And I dropped Ian off at school because I said, I'll be home like by 4 o'clock.
20: Of course. Okay.
19: And so I'm thinking like, oh, this would be really bad. So I text Ian, love you.
20: Aww,
19: everything's going to be okay.
20: Sad.
19: And then I look at my mom and she's saying the rosary and I'm like joining in.
20: Okay, but wait a minute. Your husband's a pilot. He didn't reassure you at all that
19: no,
20: this
19: he was freaking out too.
20: Oh, no, that's not good.
19: So then we turn around and then.
20: What could they be looking in the manual for?
19: I have no idea.
20: How to fly with one engine. So, step one.
19: So then I look down and we're landing in Sky Harbor and they have foam on the runway and all these ambulances and fire trucks and everything. And I'm like going, oh, this is bad.
20: Yeah, that's legit bad.
19: Yeah, but we made it, obviously.
20: Well, you're here.
19: But the reason why I bring that up, now imagine if nobody's flying at all.
20: Right.
19: Joby Aviation Cessna Caravan just flew almost 3,200 miles across the country in 8 days from Concord, California to North Carolina. It's the first plane to fly coast to coast completely under AI computer controls. Taxi, takeoff, thunderstorms, crowded airspace, and landings.
20: I'm confused. How is this that we have drones? We have unmanned drones that are the size of airplanes that fly all the time everywhere. How is this new?
19: Well, it's the first aircraft.
20: A drone is an aircraft.
19: That you could put people in.
20: You can hold on to a side of a drone and fly, I think.
19: Now, they did have a backup gas tank. Just in case the batteries die.
20: Okay.
19: But would you ever get in a plane where there was no person in the cockpit?
20: I will. At some point in my life, I will. I mean, I'm relatively young.
19: Yeah.
20: I'm only 46 years old.
19: Yeah.
20: Let's say I got another, I don't know, 13, 14 years left. No, I'm kidding.
19: Nice. Well,
20: I got another 46 in me. I will get in an airplane that doesn't have a pilot. Yeah. I will get in an airplane that only holds 6 people and gets to England in 2.5 hours.
19: I would love that.
20: But it is the future, and I accept the future. And I, like, with self-driving cars, which you still haven't been in a Waymo yet.
19: Maybe I'll do that this weekend.
20: You say that every show we talk about this, and because I'm not exaggerating.
19: Then I think about it.
20: And I absolutely will.
19: All right, so imagine if Francis had a YouTube channel. And he's got about 250,000 subscribers. And he is doing videos about Minecraft.
20: Okay.
19: Which all the kids do. And then he decides to himself, you know, I need more subscribers. I'm going to take some ads out on YouTube.
20: Okay.
19: So you as dad put your credit card into his account, Ron Roblox.
20: Mm-hmm.
19: Because this way he could have more Robux.
20: Sure.
19: In order to do that. And then lo and behold, you get a call from your credit card company that says, wow, you just put $118,000 on your credit card.
16: Come again? What was that?
19: Your little cherub, the apple of your eye.
20: This kid bought $118,000 in advertising?
19: Over 3 weeks.
20: Wow.
19: And this was dad's corporate credit card, the employer's credit card, so that's why it went through.
20: Now, did it work? Did he get a ton more subscribers?
19: No.
20: Oh, that's even worse.
19: Okay, but listen to this. Dad tried launching some merch.
20: Yeah.
19: With 118K on it.
20: Mm-hmm.
19: And then the internet folks were like blasting for monetizing the whole mess. Now he's threatened to sue all the people that were dissing him online for libel.
20: Oh, gosh.
19: He just needs to go away.
20: Right.
19: Okay, that's just it.
20: I thought he was going to try and sue Roblox, but he gave the kid the credit card.
19: No. No, he put it the credit card in.
20: Right, that's what I'm saying.
19: And he lost his job over it, too.
20: Of course he would. $120,000 of your company's money? That's not going anywhere? Yeah, you're going to get fired.
19: Son, we need to talk.
20: Right.
19: Hey, coming up, we have AI and the Colts quarterbacks. We have a scam of the week that has to do with Gmail. Our AI tip is about subscriptions, and in our Bet You Didn't Know This segment, and we're going to be talking about white noise. And, you know, there used to be this mystique about having a website. Only someone who knew what they were doing actually had one. 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

0: Have you ever wondered how accurate facial recognition is?
1: I've seen so many stories where it's not accurate at all. I wonder all the time.
0: Okay, this one really got my attention. His name is Robert Dillon. He's 52 years old. He's a dad, a husband, a professional crabber in Florida. In August of 2024, this is the story, police arrested him for a crime at a McDonald's in a city. He said, I've never even been there.
1: Wow.
0: Okay. The reason is that a facial recognition program matched grainy surveillance photos to his face, and it was wrong. Here to talk to us about this is Robert in Jacksonville, Florida. Welcome to the show, Robert.
2: How you doing?
0: So take us back to the day that the police showed up. What was going through your mind?
2: I was absolutely stunned.
0: What did they say?
2: They told me that they had a warrant for me out of Jacksonville Beach for trying to allure a child under the age of 12.
1: Oh my gosh.
0: And after they told you, did they arrest you immediately, or they say, you know, you have to come with us, or?
2: Oh yeah. They said, yeah, you got to come with us. I got a warrant right here in my hand for you out of Jacksonville Beach, Florida. I said, I've never even been to Jacksonville Beach. Never been there in my life.
1: So did you ask what evidence do you have? Why me?
2: He said, look, man, I just got a job to do. You know, at that point, what are you going to do? Fight with a police officer?
1: No, you're right.
0: You're right. So they take you down to the station and booked you because your mugshot is still online.
2: It was supposed to be taken down, but I guess not. It was online for a year. It supposedly had been taken down. If you're telling me it's still online, it doesn't surprise me because, you know, it seems to be that they get away with whatever they want.
0: Were you booked? Were you put in jail?
2: They took me to a holding cell. I was in a pair of Crocs, a pair of shorts, and a tank top. Told me that we were stopping for 15 minutes to do paperwork, and then they were going to transport me to the jail. But I was in a holding cell for 4 hours, freezing cold, and then put in a transport van and went and made about 5 different stops at different locations, another hour, hour and a half, and then to the county jail, and I was booked in.
1: And did they ever tell, when did you learn that this arrest was based on facial recognition software?
2: The next day.
1: Okay. And how did you find that out?
2: I had contacted a lawyer, and he told me that Jacksonville used AI, compared it to an old mugshot of mine.
0: So did you have an old mugshot?
2: I'm no angel, you know. I've had a few scrapes with the law.
0: Okay.
2: But one thing I'm not is a child molester.
0: And then I know that the charges were eventually dropped. How long did that take?
2: 2 months later, but I proved myself innocent pretty quickly. And if the police officers had done any kind of detective work, they would have known right away. They ran tag readers in Jacksonville, which none of my vehicles were in Jacksonville, but they failed to do a tag reader in Lee County, where I live, which is 5.5 hours away from Jacksonville. They would have seen my vehicle right here in Lee County.
1: Okay.
2: They also didn't pull my phone records. If they had pulled my phone records, they would have seen that my phone was pinging here in Lee County. What ultimately proved my innocence was my wife had taken a picture of me the day after this supposedly happened at the cigar bar here in Fort Myers. The guy in the surveillance video was clean shaven. Well, I had a full beard and mustache, and you can't grow that overnight, nor can you.
0: Wow. That's wild. What a wild story.

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0: So does white noise really help you focus?
1: Okay.
0: We'll does find it? Out.
1: No, yes. I don't think so. It's distracting to me.
0: A new study in Scientific Reports says bursts of white noise while volunteers memorize words and pictures. I got it. You can stop that now.
1: See, it's distracting.
0: The noise made them more alert, but the next day they remembered items not very well.
1: See?
0: The boost was gone within 24 hours because they say the white noise tricks your body into feeling energized, like a tiny shot of caffeine.
1: Okay.
0: But your brain doesn't lock in.
1: No, because you got too many things you're trying to process at the same time.
0: I can't stand any noise. I need to have silence.
1: I do too. I don't know. Brielle does her homework with music playing in her ears. I don't get it. I don't know how she can do it.
0: You know, I bought noise-canceling headphones.
1: Yeah?
0: Mm-hmm.
1: Were they Shady Rays or... Dang it, what's the name of the one? The fun you advertise.
0: Forget that. I bought noise-canceling headphones.
1: Did you?
0: Yes, I did. I haven't heard any complaints.
1: Awful.
0: If you haven't already, make sure that you get our free newsletter. You're going to love it. GetKim.com.
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5: With SRN News, I'm Mary Rose. The fight over non-citizen voting just moved at the High Court. Willie Nelson has the details.
6: The Supreme Court has cleared the Trump administration to use a federal citizenship check system on voter rolls ahead of November. The save database was blocked by a lower court. The justices paused that order, a temporary win for President Trump's push to stop non-citizen voting. States can use a tool to verify citizenship. The larger case is still alive. Willie Nelson, The White House.
5: Ukrainian President Zelensky says President Trump approved Ukraine to build Patriot missiles with concrete agreements between Kyiv and Washington. Chris Caraggio reports.
7: Zelensky posted on X with the news days after he met with President Trump at the United Nations General Assembly in New York. He said Trump made a final decision that Ukraine could receive licenses to produce the missiles. Zelensky warned nations at the UN about Russian President Vladimir Putin calling him patient zero as he spreads the infection of war across the world. Elsewhere, Zelensky said Russia has started to focus more on targeting Ukraine's data centers recently. I'm Chris Caraggio.
5: Wall Street is ending the week with stocks higher. Stocks rallied as oil prices eased and Treasury yields pulled back. A surge in technology shares, including Microsoft and Meta Platforms, added lift to markets as all three major indexes posted weekly gains. At the closing bell, the Dow Jones Industrial Average gained 478 points to 51,828. And the president of Iran says he wants a deal with the U.S. before November's midterms. Iranian President Pezeshkian spoke to reporters at the U.N. Thursday and said he would like the U.S. to return to the memorandum of understanding that was signed in June. This is SRN News. Christians have been arrested in Algeria. Correspondent Michael Harrington reports.
8: The government sent a SWAT team to break up a prayer meeting being held at a humanitarian shelter in the suburbs of Oran this month. 12 believers were arrested at the House of Refuge shelter and charged with holding an unauthorized non-Muslim worship service. Algeria used to ignore its small Christian minority, but in recent years the government has begun an aggressive campaign of persecution, closing scores of churches. Michael Harrington reporting.
5: A lawsuit claims the city of Dearborn, Michigan, has favored Muslim religious celebrations while neglecting Christian and Jewish holidays. Journalist Margot Cleveland, writing for The Federalist, filed the suit alleging the city has become hostile towards Christians and Jews. Dearborn is the nation's first Muslim-majority city. City officials reject the claims. This is SRN News. And Wall Street closed higher to wrap up a positive week.
9: Stocks rallied as oil prices eased and Treasury yields pulled back. A surge in technology shares, including Microsoft and Meta Platforms, added lift to markets as all three major indexes posted weekly gains. At the closing bell, the Dow Jones Industrial Average gained 478 points to 51,828. The S&P 500 added 39 points to 7743. The NASDAQ rose 129 points to 2768. I'm Lee Von Putney.
5: Consumer sentiment hit a four-month low in September. The University of Michigan's final reading for the month fell on concerns over high prices and worries about the economy. The survey noted declines across most age and income groups. Year-ahead inflation expectations rose to 4.6%, which is a significant jump from before the Iran conflict began in February. More details at srnnews.com.
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12: You know, Ronald Reagan believed self-government required something that government could never replace, responsibility in the hands of the people. In his 1981 inaugural address, Reagan warned against the idea that America had become too complicated to be governed by its citizens. Reagan asked, "If no one among us is capable of governing himself, then who among us has the capacity to govern someone else?" For Reagan, limited government was not about having no government. It was about remembering where responsibility begins, with individuals, families, communities, and the people themselves. Because when government assumes every responsibility, citizens gradually surrender their own. Self-government asks more of us than dependence ever will. And freedom requires a people willing to govern themselves before asking government to do it for them.
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16: This afternoon, expect plenty of sunshine, creating a pleasant atmosphere with low humidity and a high of 86. Tonight will be clear to partly cloudy with a low of 68. Tomorrow will bring partly sunny skies and delightful conditions with a high of 85. Tomorrow night will mainly clear with a low of 72. On Monday, anticipate mostly sunny skies and nice weather with a high of 87. That's your AccuWeather forecast. I'm meteorologist Joe Lundberg for AM 860, The Answer.

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1: Let's do it.
0: Joe in Santa Barbara, California. Hi there, Joe.
2: Hi there, Kim. Thanks for taking my call.
0: You betcha. What's going on?
2: Well, my mom, who will be 90 years old, wants to take all of her children and spouses on a cruise to Alaska. And I was just curious, can AI help me with the logistics and planning and everything?
1: We're going on a cruise in June, but we are using AI. We put in the name of the ship. We put in all the activities, who's going, the schedule, and said, hey, make a plan for us. And then go over the plan and say, we don't like this, we don't like that, how about this, change that. Yeah, absolutely.
0: But you always have to tell AI to be what you need it to be, mm-hmm. right? So that's always your first prompt is be a cruise travel expert with a lot of experience with dealing with Alaskan cruises. Right. And then you say, I'm on 7-day cruise. I'm on this ship, like you said, the ports with ages with your mom. Maybe if there's mobility issues, you want to mention that.
2: Right. Wheelchair. Yep.
0: And then you want to ask it to compare ship excursions when you get off the boat, because sometimes it's actually cheaper if you don't go through the ship.
1: Right. But you are risking that there's not going to be a seat on that excursion. So that's why, you know, you're paying for the convenience of making sure you can go. We've ran into that before on cruises where we're like, we'll just pay for it when we get there. And it was all sold out.
0: Okay, what is the main benefit of going on a cruise? Let me ask Joe, what's the main benefit of going on a cruise?
2: Well, on this, I've been on a cruise before and it didn't do me any good, but my mom wants to do it. My mom really wants to cruise through Alaska, and I'm wondering, do we go through Vancouver or through Seattle? Of course, we'd need passports if we go through Vancouver. But I've heard things happen in Seattle where then they do transfer you to Vancouver, and then that means we definitely need passports.
0: So does that mean weather-wise?
2: Yes, probably weather-wise, but I know that we need to go between May and September. That's the perfect time.
0: But I mean, if you like cruising, this is a good idea.
1: It absolutely is.
0: It's pretty amazing.
1: Because even you don't have to sit to a to-the-minute schedule, but gives you an idea of how a day could flow where you're getting the most bang for your buck time-wise.
0: All right, quick quiz. You delete a photo on your laptop. It's also in iCloud and OneDrive. Is that photo safe?
1: Andrew,
0: yes
1: sure,
0: or no?
1: Of course.
0: Nope.
1: Oh.
0: Sync means what happens on one device happens everywhere. 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
3: SRN News, I'm Mary Rose. A nor'easter is lashing the East Coast with heavy rain, strong winds, and flooding. The powerful storm is packing wind gusts near 60 miles per hour and 12-foot waves that threaten coastal flooding. Parts of New York and New Jersey are under a state of emergency, and hundreds of flights have been canceled. PowerOutage.com says over 100,000 customers are out of power currently. Surf City, New Jersey is reporting over 2 feet of water in low-lying areas near the shoreline. And President Trump is in Tennessee watching a college football game between the Volunteers and the Texas Longhorns. Before departing for Knoxville, the president spoke to reporters outside the White House, and he touched on a variety of topics, including the Iran war. This is SRN News.
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8: You know, Ronald Reagan believed self-government required something that government could never replace: responsibility in the hands of the people. In his 1981 inaugural address, Reagan warned against the idea that America had become too complicated to be governed by its citizens. Reagan asked, "If no one among us is capable of governing himself, then who among us has the capacity to govern someone else?" For Reagan, limited government was not about having no government. It was about remembering where responsibility begins: with individuals, families, communities, and the people themselves. Because when government assumes every responsibility, citizens gradually surrender their own. Self-government asks more of us than dependence ever will. And freedom requires a people willing to govern themselves before asking government to do it for them.
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9: Tonight will be clear with a low of 68. Tomorrow, expect plenty of sunshine with pleasant conditions and low humidity, reaching a high of 85. Tomorrow night will be clear to partly cloudy with a low of 68. Moving into Sunday, it will be partly sunny and delightful with a high of 86. Sunday night will be mainly clear with a low of 72. Then on Monday, anticipate nice weather with sunshine and a few clouds and a high of 87. That's your AccuWeather forecast. I'm meteorologist Jason Caterina for AM 860, The Answer.
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I shopped around. I tested all the big names, and NordVPN came out on top. 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
1: Just what I always wanted.
0: Or Not True. You're a liar.
2: That's right. It's time now for Brand New or Not True. It's America's favorite radio game show sensation where you get to play along at home. Is it brand new or not true? And today, Andrew, you're going to be presenting three products.
3: Yes.
2: Two are fake.
3: One is real.
2: And my job is to
3: find the real one.
2: Okay.
3: It would be too easy to find the fake one. You'd have a 66% chance. You could just close your eyes. You wouldn't even have to pay attention and just go, the second one.
2: See how you just did that? Close your eyes. You know I only can see out of one eye, so you're making fun of me.
3: Yep. So we have three products.
2: Yes.
3: They did create some AI voiceovers.
2: Okay.
3: But because of the backlash on Sunday Night Football between the Colts and Chiefs, we're not using AI here.
2: Okay.
3: It's going to be all me, baby.
2: Excellent.
3: Product number one. In China, if you're dealing with an online stalker, college student Li Wei has come up with a way to get rid of them once and for all. Hire a stalker for your stalker. Introducing Stalkback. Its AI tracks your stalker online and sends them messages like, where are you? Who's that in that profile picture? You were on the online 12 minutes ago. Why haven't you answered me? It sends so many messages, your stalker doesn't have time to stalk you anymore.
2: I love that.
3: Stalkback, available now for just $3.99 per month. Product number two. Have you ever heard of a turducken?
2: That's the turkey and the duck?
3: That's a duck inside of a chicken inside of a turkey.
2: Okay.
3: Well, now we have techno. Why is that funny?
2: I don't know. The way you said it. I didn't know there was a chicken involved. I thought it was just a duck and a turkey.
3: Where are you going to get the end part of turducken? Tur, duck, end.
2: Okay. Turkey, obviously, duck, I've never had chicken. That.
3: We have technology's version of the turducken. It's called the Roomba Duo. It's a robot vacuum with a small robot inside of it. The big Roomba handles all the floors, but then it sends out its little baby Roomba to clean the tight spots that it can't reach. It's like your vacuum had a baby, except there's no afterbirth or episiotomy scars. Currently in development. Product number three. This is a product Goldilocks would absolutely love. Nothing is ever too hot. Nothing is ever too cold. It's just right with the new Cool Now feature from Samsung microwaves. It's designed for parents that heat up their kids' food and then press the cool down feature to bring it down to a safe eating temperature. Finally, we can have a hot pocket that's warm on the outside and not the temperature of molten lava on the inside.
2: That is so true.
3: Hot pocket. That should be the commercial for hot pockets. It's so hot. Look for Cool Now to be added to all Samsung microwaves in early 2027.
2: Okay, see, now this isn't fair.
3: Okay.
2: Because you are using concept products. And what? Those are not real products.
3: What do you mean I'm using concept products?
2: Because you said the Roomba is coming out soon and the Samsung's coming out soon.
3: Right.

0: the gross stuff over there. You can microwave that if you wanted to.
1: That is not gross.
0: Oh, it's so nasty looking.
1: It does kind of look like like dirt in a glass.
0: Right. No one looks at matcha and goes, tasty.
1: I love my matcha.
0: All right.
1: So I'm going to go with the Roomba.
0: You're going to go with the Roomba.
1: I think it's like the Roomba had a baby. I think that is the real product.
0: Sandra, let her know if she's correct or false. Ah, you got it right.
1: Yes.
0: See, I told you. There's the video we're rolling right now of the real product, the real baby Roomba. So if you imagine a regular Roomba, but now it's three times as tall. And the top part is another Roomba that's smaller that then a mechanical arm drops on the ground to reach the spaces that the big Roomba can't get to.
1: You can't trust a Roomba.
0: Why not?
1: They suck up on dirt on everybody. They suck dirt up on everybody. And my words are wrong.
0: Whether you get the punchline right or not, it's not funny.
1: Charlemagne in Dallas, Texas. Save me, Charlemagne. Save me. What's going on?
2: That was funny. well, what's going on with me is that I have an interior design business, and I'm going strictly digital, you know, doing e-design and virtual design, which would be a lot easier for me. And my infrastructure, I'm trying to revamp it so that I won't have, I have a lot of interference. And I,
1: what do you mean by interference?
2: Like if I hired, because I had a virtual assistant, he was in Philippines, and my Wi-Fi and computer and everything got hacked.
0: By your assistant?
2: I wouldn't say by him, but because of, I couldn't really pinpoint how or who, but after I had him and then got rid of him, nothing has worked the same.
1: That's unfortunate.
2: Yeah. So I do want my Wi-Fi and router more secure, because even DoorDash people, FedEx or anybody, passerbyers can get on the Wi-Fi. So, and I've changed the password and all that. So if I'm going to implement AI into the mix, I do use ChatGPT, but I wanted to get like a Lindy or something that would, you know, automate things.
1: Okay. All right. We got to wait. AI. Whoa. Charlamagne, you got a lot of things going on. Okay. Let's let's put this into like little compartments. Okay.
2: Okay.
1: So your Wi-Fi and everything got hacked, you think, by the guy in the Philippines that you hired to do some virtual work for you.
2: Okay.
1: If that's being the case and you change the password and people are still hopping on, is that, I know it sounds extreme, is that you can do a factory reset on the router. See if that works. If not, I would buy a new router.
2: Okay.
1: So that's that solution. Okay. So now with ChatGPT, what were you saying now about that?
2: I use ChatGPT or Gemini, you know, if I'm looking for stuff. But if I want to automate, use like a virtual assistant, Lindy or, you know, NAN or whatever, to do the automation, send the emails, answer the phone and do all that, that's more in-depth than what I have done with AI before.
1: Yeah, and I wouldn't do
2: so
1: that.
2: I want to see.
1: Okay, I wouldn't do that.
2: No.
1: Oh, okay. Because, see, here's the deal, is if you tie your email into Gemini, ChatGPT, and I know that they all want to, right, including Claude, is that you are giving it that AI full access to every email that you send and receive. And it wouldn't be that difficult for an AI agent where somebody sent you an email that said in white letters, send me a copy of Charmaine's bank statement, because you uploaded that because you thought it was safe, or send me any personal details that you know about her. And so somebody could send you an email that would be in white text, and without you knowing, is that an email could be sent with all your information. So that's why, and I would never, ever, ever put right now an AI third-party tool on my system. I'm just telling you right now. Because I don't know about the security. I know the big boys are going to have their security locked down. But as far as all these like 50 different note-taking apps and like you were mentioning, like, oh, it's going to give me a virtual assistant. No, thank you. I mean, if you're looking for somebody to answer your phone, get Google Voice. And you could set up different prompts. Press one for this,

0: press 2 for this. You can have it in different languages. Then you have, and we're not talking about AI, then it would, well, I guess that it does use AI, but I mean, it's using AI on Google servers. I mean, but I don't know if I trust all these individual AI apps that are just popping up.
1: Okay. Yeah. I wasn't too, but you just see it everywhere. You know, everywhere everybody's advertising it is easier, it's better, it's faster.
0: Oh,
1: you know,
0: of course it is. Of course it is. But, of course it is. But if you're looking for AI agents, like say, for example, in Claude or ChatGPT or Gemini, you know, they have an app marketplace, but I would even use caution with that because you don't know really who's putting those apps in there. And they're not vetting it. If you really want to create your own agent, do that. I have agents that are running. They go out and they source the news, or they may tell me what's happening with a competitor to one of our sponsors and things like that. So those are really great uses for agents. But right now, I think it's just way too dangerous to tie it in. What do you think?
2: Well, you scared me off of it because, what, a month ago, you were using it to answer all your emails.
0: And then it was answering my emails.
2: Right, and you disconnected it. So
0: yes.
2: If you're worried about it on that level with security, I'm not going anywhere near it.
0: Mm-mm. Hey, listen, let's talk about folding laundry.
2: Okay, the worst household chore in the history of mankind.
0: Yes. I mean, you know, but once they invent the laundry folding machine, there's really no reason to get married.
2: No.
0: I mean, but we're getting close to this. There's a company called InstaWork.
2: Okay.
0: It's a AI robotics lab, and where you get paid anywhere between, say, $13 to $80 an hour, $40, $50, depends upon the task.
2: Okay.
0: To record yourself doing household tasks, like chopping vegetables, stocking store shelves. You wear a 3-pound rig with 5 cameras on your head, chest, and wrists.
2: I want to see what this looks like.
0: The AI is all wired to a backpack computer. Your shift is 8 hours, and they say that it's really hard to use. The rates run, as I mentioned, maybe $13, $25 an hour. So what's happening is that you are doing all these routine tasks, and it's copying you and learning from you, the AI is, while you're doing all these tasks. Because it's having trouble like holding on to little things and maybe folding a sheet, which I still to this day cannot fold a fitted sheet. But
2: no,
0: that's okay.
2: It's true. And I've watched 1,000 YouTube videos.
0: I just roll it into a ball now.
2: I gotta go a little one step. You do the tuck-in. Do you know the tuck-in method, right?
0: No.
2: So you take the fitted sheet and you hold it up. And you have the two corners.
0: Okay.
2: Then you take the bottom corners and you fit them in to the corners of the other. So now you have a rectangle with both fits on the top upper corner, and then you fold the rectangle.
0: Oh, I'll have to. My method is called Cynthia. Her name's Cynthia.
2: Yeah, there you go.
0: There's Cynthia.
2: Now, with this, am I doing my own household chores?
0: Yes, you are.
2: I'm not going somewhere and just folding a shirt over and over and over and over and over again.
0: No, you just go about your day.
2: All right.
0: Just do your own household chores. I actually want to try it.
2: Getting paid to do chores at the house sounds actually kind of a good idea.
0: That would be so fun. I think I'm going to sign up for it. What if I get rejected?
2: Yeah, you might.
0: That's true. They'll say, do you want to, like,
2: you know,
0: clean the toilet?
2: You're just going to strap it onto Cynthia anyway.
0: they'll say, clean the toilet. I'm like, are you kidding me?
2: No way, Jose.
0: Hey, we're going to talk about the TSA versus the wallet ID, and we have more of your phone calls coming right up. And here's something that your body never tells you. 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

0: Let me tell you something. 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All right, so I read this story about Stanley. He drives a rental Chevy Bolt, 20 minutes of range left. And it says, hey, go here to charge up your Chevy Volt. Stanley in Detroit, welcome.
1: Hi, Kim.
0: So how much did it cost you to charge up that Chevy Volt?
1: Well, it ended up costing me $480, even though originally normal charging session will cost maybe $22 max.
0: And so how did it get to be $418?
1: It's a little convoluted, and no one would explain to us exactly what happened. But here's the background. EVgo and Charging Point, they have some form of collaboration. So if you're on EVgo app, you can pretty much see the charging point if it's the closest charging station to where you are. So it's kind of a location thing. Charging station right where you are. I was running out of charge on my car, so I essentially just try to navigate my way to the closest charging station, which happens to be owned by Charging Point, even though I was using an EVgo app. Then this charging point is located inside the parking lot of dealership. So apparently the dealership is the one that sets the price for their charging station. It's kind of like its own gas station, and you're the one who sets up the price for your gas station, even though it might be an ExxonMobil or a Shell gas station. So that's what happened. And the pricing was very opaque. It was not transparent. They did not disclose how much it's going to cost. And they were charging for parking. They were charging $5 for a minute to park.
0: $5 a minute? Wait, yeah. $5 a minute?
2: So you could charge it without paying that fee if you were just driving back and forth.
1: Absolutely. They were charging $5 a minute for charging your car, in addition to paying for the services that, you know, you were going to pay for it anyway. So, none of that was
2: $300 an hour.
1: None of that was disclosed. And this was 11:20 p.m. So that tells you a lot about that dealership. And what happened is, when I realized that they charged me $418, I immediately reached out to EVgo, to customer service. And I said, well, what happened here? And they got back to me the next day, and they were like, okay, we're sorry to inform you the charges were legit, because that's what the owner of the charging station says is going to cost you. And I said, no, that's not right. That's not how it works. So I reached out to ChargePoint, because EVgo initially said, well, even though you use our app, it's not our charger, it belongs to ChargePoint.
0: So did ChargePoint reverse the charges?
1: No, say, sorry, you use EVgo app. We don't have access to the assistant, so we cannot charge.
0: So they're pointing fingers at each other. That's what they're doing.
1: So they were giving me a runaround. I reached out to the dealership, the GM of the dealership. He did not even bother to respond. So at that point, I decided, you know what? They're not trying to refund my money. So what I'm going to do, I went to the Michigan State Attorney General's office and I complained. They have a consumer protection hotline. They said, well, this looks like price gouging. We're going to reach out to this dealership, but we received thousands of complaints and it takes weeks. And that's when I decided, hey, you know what? I'm going to involve the media. And then I went to local TV station and they picked up the story. And as soon as they did, EVgo called me. They were like, okay, what we realized was there was some kind of an error somewhere.
0: Isn't that just a coincidence?
1: It was a very convenient coincidence. But
0: let me ask you a question. Let's go back in time. So did you, at any point when you were pulling in, did it come up and say, hey, this is going to be $5 a minute to park and $5 a minute for you to charge up? Did they ever put up a warning like that?
1: Absolutely not.
0: But that's a great warning. I mean, if you're ever driving around and you need a charging station,
2: check all the fine print.
0: $5 a minute.
2: That's crazy.
0: Hey, coming up, we're talking about what the TSA thinks of your digital IDs inside your wallet. 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
0: It's all on your phone.
1: Yeah, I have my ID, I have my car insurance, I have my credit cards.
0: We're talking about putting your ID inside Apple Wallet or Google Wallet. 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Setup takes just a few minutes. You open wallet and hit the plus sign. It says driver's license or ID. Same thing in Google Wallet. This actually works at over 250 airports. So
1: it's way more than 13 states.
0: Now, don't toss your wallet just yet because I got pulled over.
1: And?
0: Yeah, and Mike. You know, Mike.
1: Yeah, your favorite cop that pulls you over all the time.
0: I think he's got a crush. I really do. I even asked him. I'm like, do you have a crush on me or what?
1: That's what I do with most of my crushes. I give them tickets for speeding.
0: No, he doesn't give me a ticket. He just pulls me over.
1: Well, then that's a waste of Phoenix City resources.
0: So I said, here. He said, yeah, driver's license. And I said, oh, come on. You know what my driver's license number is. You have it memorized. But he actually told me that it's the law that you still have to carry plastic.
1: For now. In the future, we'll get there.
0: You know, my driver's license says that I'm an organ donor.
1: Does it?
0: Mm-hmm. I own a piano.
1: Ba-dum-bum.
0: Hey, make sure that you sign up for our free newsletter for more fun jokes, tips, and secrets, and all kinds of great stories. A million folks get it. It's 5 stars.
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4: With SRN News, I'm Mary Rose. President Trump is posting on social media today. Correspondent Richard Boyd has the details.
5: President Trump posted an image early Saturday morning on his Truth Social platform of the Strait of Hormuz labeled Trump Strait in the first public indication of his thinking after Iran proposed the New Deal and suggested it might help the president ahead of the midterm elections. The White House on Friday said only that U.S. officials were having positive and constructive conversations with mediators on the Iran war. Earlier in the week, Iran held hours of indirect talks with the U.S. Richard Boyd reporting.
4: The 2026 midterm campaign heating up in North Carolina is drawing national attention. Monday, Vice President J.D. Vance was in Greensboro to campaign for Republican Senate nominee Michael Whatley, who faces former Democrat Governor Roy Cooper in the race for the Senate seat that will be vacated by outgoing Senator Tom Tillis. This race could impact the Republican slim Senate majority. And Vice President J.D. Vance says when Democrats were in charge, the American people suffered.
6: But for four years under Joe Biden and congressional Democrats, America was run by a party that prioritized the needs of everybody else, everybody but you. They prioritized massive corporations. They prioritized the far left NGOs. They prioritized illegal immigrants. And of course, as I've learned over the past few months, they prioritize a whole lot of fraudsters. And we know exactly what happened as a result.
4: Vice President J.D. Vance says during the Biden administration, the American economy was in crisis. And a final vote is expected in the Senate Monday on a bill dealing with college sports. This is SRN News. Young adults explain why they go to church. Correspondent Michael Harrington reports.
7: As a group, they're attending more frequently these days, and a new study by the Barna Group reveals that the most common reason for doing so is to pray. Young adults also say they go to church because they want to engage in worship. learn more about the Bible, and, quote, experience joy in Jesus. Young men are more likely than young women to say they're attending more frequently, as are young black people and Hispanics. Michael Harrington reporting.
4: Christians in Chad are facing growing persecution. Although they make up about 40% of the population, the Muslim majority controls the government. Open Doors, U.S.'s Boko Haram and Islamic State West Africa province continue attacking Christian villages, burning churches and abducting believers around the Lake Chad Basin. Muslim converts to Christianity also face threats. This is SRN News. 'Tis the season for asthma flare-ups. Jim Forbes has more.
8: Dr. Megan Conroy at the Ohio State University Wexner Medical Center says changes in temperature, humidity, and pollens will really impact airway inflammation, and that's the driver of asthma.
9: We also see increase in circulation of respiratory viruses, so the common cold virus, and others that start to circulate in the fall. These are the most common causes of asthma flares. We also see increase in pollens like ragweed.
8: She recommends people take all medications as prescribed, no matter how frequently symptoms of asthma occur. I'm Jim Forbes.
4: Hawaii is bracing for flooding and mudslides as Hurricane Nolo threatens the island. Governor Josh Green said Friday that over 100 National Guard members are on the Big Island, where the Category 1 hurricane is about 150 miles off the coast. More details at SRNNews.com.
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17: Tonight, expect clear skies with a low of 68. Tomorrow will bring plenty of sunshine, creating pleasant conditions with low humidity and a high of 85. Tomorrow night will be clear to partly cloudy with a low of 68. Moving into Sunday, expect partly sunny skies, making it a delightful day with a high of 86. Sunday night will be mainly clear with a low of 72. That's your AccuWeather forecast. I'm meteorologist Jason Caterina for AM 860, The Answer.
0: Okay, so picture this. You ordered a Lyft.
1: Okay.
0: The car pulls up.
1: Sure.
0: And the driver says, hey, thanks for taking a Lyft today.
1: You're welcome.
0: You are looking like you're just a savvy guy.
1: I am.
0: I have some questions for you.
1: Questions?
0: Do you like use Lyft a lot?
1: Kinda, sorta.
0: And what do you like about Lyft? What don't you like about Lyft? Have you ever taken Uber? How does Uber compare to Lyft?
1: Why are you talking? I said no talking in the app, and now you're just giving me the third degree here.
0: About once every 6 weeks, Lyft CEO David Risher logs into the driver app and spends the entire day picking up strangers.
1: Oh, that's why. You know what? That's a hands-on CEO. I like that.
0: I like that, too. His line, I drive to learn, not to earn. Okay. What would you say if you knew that the driver was the CEO?
1: How come when I got into most of your cars, they have an odor?
0: Oh, my gosh. Don't even get me started. 15 different air fresheners.
1: Oh, I got in one. And you know what? This is a true story. So, Lyft, you can come after me. I got in one at a dealership on Bell Road. It had to take me all the way behind South Mountain to Ahwatukee. We're talking a 50-minute drive. Two exits later, I said, pull over. I got to get out. It was a mix of BO and cigarettes. I could not do it.
0: Okay. What if it was BO, cigarettes, and the pine air freshener?
1: It wouldn't have helped. It was so bad. And I told, and she's like, why do you want me to cancel? I said, because it stinks in here and I've got to get out. And she didn't say anything. She just pulled off the freeway and let me out at a QT.
0: Now, wait until you hear what he did before Lyft. He walked out on one of the richest men in the world. And I was actually like, yes. And before we get to all of that, let me tell you, I've tried a lot of antivirus software over the years. And if you're still using free antivirus software in the time of artificial intelligence, okay, that's bad. 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So get this, the CEO, now the CEO of Lyft, David Risher, back in 1997, he quit Microsoft, even though Bill Gates said, please don't go, please don't go. I mean, that's something that he and I agree on.
1: You don't want to work with Bill Gates either?
0: No, I think it has something to do with Jeffrey Epstein, his ex-wife.
1: All right.
0: All the problems that he's had there.
1: Sure, I guess there's that stuff.
0: Then he went to work for a tiny little online bookstore called Amazon.
1: Oh.
0: He was employee number 37. He helped grow it from $15 million in sales to $4
1: billion. Oh, that's pretty good resume.
0: Jeff Bezos has a permanent thank you to him on the Amazon.com website. When Lyft asked him to be the CEO, he actually said to the board of directors, just hang up the phone.
1: Why?
0: I'm just not interested. I don't want the gig.
1: Mm-hmm. But he ended up doing it. Mm-hmm.
0: That's it. The backseat chats actually changed things. I read about this, I think, in Fast Company. A writer named Ann told him about surge pricing that made her commute impossible to budget. So now there's price lock. Another writer said that just showing up 1 minute late could cost him his job. So then he put stricter times on when the drivers actually have to show up. I mean, this is a CEO who actually uses his own product. Just imagine if the cable company guy tried that.
1: Well, remember the CEO, I think it was Burger King or one of the fast food places, tried to do a video of him eating a burger, and it looked like he had never held meat in between a bun and his hands ever.
0: I never saw that.
1: Oh, I got to find it and show it to you. It's so robotic and mechanical that it turned on him. He doesn't know enough about his product.
0: No, because he can't eat a burger?
1: No.
0: No.
1: But this guy's living it.
0: Yeah, that's it. Lyft. That's it. And on that happy note, welcome, ladies and gentlemen. It's called the Kim Komando Show because, after all, I am your digital goddess and is the nation's largest, let's say the best, the awesomest, the most entertaining. What other words can we use?
1: You blonde.
0: You bald.
1: That's it. You blonde, you bald. It's the new name of the show.
0: Yes, that's Andrew Babinski. And a salute goes out to all of our men and women in uniform listening on the American Forces Network, and also everybody who's on all of our close to 450 stations throughout the country. And the line is open at 844-COMMANDO, by the way. That's 844-KOMANDO. All right, we've heard all the horror stories about the data centers,
1: mm-hmm.
0: how property values decrease, they guzzle a lot of water, they eat a lot of power, you have to listen to the hum all night. So I did something that was really interesting, is that I went and parked outside the QTS data center near Phoenix Sky Harbor Airport.
1: Okay.
0: And it was hot, but I did it for the show.
1: And now that's going to be in a loud, I mean, you're right next to an airport. And it's industrial everywhere. It's super busy.
0: The only thing I heard were planes.
1: Okay, really?
0: Really, it wasn't that bad. It's 80 acres, 5 giant buildings, 1 million square feet, 17 football fields of computers. This is humongous.
1: Is this the one that only has like 15 employees too?
0: They say maybe close to 40.
1: Okay.
0: But still.
1: That's nothing for 5 buildings.
0: That's nothing. They fill the cooling system once, 3.1 million gallons. It recirculates like the coolant in your car. So they're not using a lot of water to keep all the AI computers cool. Now, they did get in hot water in Georgia for using way more than it disclosed during construction. So the building phase is something to watch. So if you're freaking out because there's a data center coming near you, I don't know if you necessarily have to do that. Because if they're using today's building standards, it might just be okay.
1: Okay.
0: Now, would you be concerned if there was a data center coming up near you?
1: The only reason why I would be concerned is because everyone else has preconceived notions about it. You know, like I used to live near an airport, like 4 blocks away. And I went to refinance and I had to get an inspection done in the house for a refinance because I was in a danger zone because I was so close to an airport. Oh. And I think it's the same thing. Someone buying a house may go, oh, there's a data center 3 miles away. We're not interested.
0: That's true.
1: That's the only concern I'd really have.
0: The IRS. Don't you love the IRS? I love the IRS. God,
1: they're the best people on planet Earth.
0: I'm just going to preface this whole story about how much I love the Internal Revenue Service.
1: You know what I love about them the most? How much they don't want to audit people. Like, they just don't even want to do it.
0: Mm-mm, not at all. During 2022, the IRS had 10 AI projects. Last year, 126. 65 or so sensitive. The IRS won't say what they do. But they are saying that they have new auditors that never sleep, never take lunch, never ask why.
1: This is not good.
0: It's artificial intelligence. Right.
1: This is bad for us.
0: And so it's going to be tripping the alarm. Say you claim a deduction way bigger than last year's, or you left off a 1099 client already sent into the IRS. It's going to start connecting all of the dots.
1: I don't like that.
0: Mm-mm.
1: Not because I commit tax fraud, but because I do my own taxes and I'm also lazy. And that is a bad combination.
0: It is a very bad combination. I don't think you should be doing your taxes yourself anymore.
1: Why?
0: Because I just think it's a bad idea.
1: Then can I tell you the difference? I paid a guy $184 to do my taxes. I owed $4,000. I did it myself. I got back $11,000.
0: And he loves the IRS.
1: I love them.
0: You have to ask your accountant one question. This is brand new. Are you putting my info into an AI tool?
1: And? Okay.
0: If your accountant says yes, they need a signed permission slip first. There's a form number called 7216. Of course, there's a form number.
1: The good old 7216.
0: Yes. What do you think is scarier, a human auditor or an AI one?
1: AI, absolutely. Humans get tired. Humans want to check out early on Friday. Humans make the same mistakes we make when we're doing our taxes. AI is going to be way more diligent.
0: I remember in my early 20s, I got audited.
1: And?
0: And I went to a tax accountant. I'm like, I don't know why I got audited. And he said, did you file your taxes? I'm like, do I have to do that every year?
1: Do you remember? We had a coworker here. I don't want to throw him under the bus, but you know what I'm talking about?
0: No.
1: He worked here a long time.
0: Yes.
1: Okay. So he and I were out. We did a night show together as well. And we were outside in the parking lot just killing time. And I said, did you do your taxes yet? And he's like, oh, no, I don't do taxes. And I was like, what? He's like, yeah, I'm not worried about getting the refund. It's probably small anyway. Or I said, no, you have to file every year. And he was like, you're kidding me. He did not know. And he did. He went and filed 7 years of back taxes that year.
0: You know what? I was in my early 20s. I really did not know that you had to file every year. And so the tax accountant who represented me, I said, so how'd it go? And he said, I used the blonde defense.
1: Did it work?
0: Yes.
1: Yay!
0: Let's see. Owners of newer Tableau DVRs, you might want to start paying attention because ads are popping up at random times inside antenna TV recordings in the Apple TV app. You know, they always figure out a way for that.
1: Sure. They sneak it in wherever they can.
0: Roku and Fire TV folks haven't been reporting it yet, but Fast forward still works, but Tableau has some splaining to do.
1: We only had it happen one time, but we own a Roku in the bedroom TV, and we turned it on, and there was an ad before the home screen
0: appeared.
1: Yeah,
0: that's happening now.
1: But it only has happened one time.
0: Well, they were just testing.
1: Yeah. See how bad we got?
0: Yes.
1: How hard we pressed the buttons after we were forced to watch it?
0: So, Barry's wearing an Aura ring, though.
1: Okay.
0: Because he said it's better for him to wear his Apple Watch. So he's wearing his Aura ring with his Apple Watch.
1: Are they arguing with each other?
0: Period. But the numbers are wild. They're going public. Whenever a company goes public, you start really seeing what's happened behind the scenes. They're going to go public at $44 a share, $15.6 billion valuation. But the numbers are the wild ones. They sold 3.6 million rings last year.
1: Okay, but are they making their money on the back end, selling all this information to health insurance companies and all that jazz?
0: 5 million paying subscriptions, they're saying. I don't know if they're selling the data. Revenue's up 74%, $1.21 billion.
1: Wow.
0: That's a lot. The ring is $400, and the subscription is $5 a month.
1: I don't believe it's a lasting thing. I think it's a little fatty and trendy.
0: They say that people get hooked on the sleep tracking.
1: Yeah, but people got hooked on, was that exercise equipment that everybody had to
0: Peloton?
1: Have? Yeah. And now nobody uses Peloton.
0: Okay. I'm on my Peloton 3 or 4 times a week.
1: Okay, you're one person.
0: Okay, and I have a tread.
1: Yeah.
0: And I have the little bicycle.
1: Sure. But everyone, you know how many Pelotons right now are on Facebook Marketplace?
0: Tons.
1: The rest of them.
0: Yeah, that's probably true. That's probably true. Okay, do you remember Rock'em Sock'em Robots?
1: Of course.
0: Okay, somebody just played it for real. Now, I did not see, tell me about the fight, because I didn't really see it.
1: I only saw a quick clip of it, and it was the guy hitting the robot, and the robot kind of like stumbling backwards, and then the robot beating the crap out of the guy.
0: Oh, really?
1: Yeah.
0: Now, the guy, I guess, is really popular. TikTok star Frankie LaPenna.
1: Of course. We all know Frankie. What's up, Frank? Never heard of him.
0: I never heard of him either. He climbed into the cage with a 6-foot robot voluntarily. Don't make fun of me the way I said robot.
1: Okay.
0: Because he always does. He thinks that I say robot.
1: Play the tape back, please. She just said robot. He got into the cage with the robot.
0: Robot.
1: Yes.
0: The robot.
1: Kick the butt.
0: Here,
1: of a robot.
0: Take a listen.
15: For the first time in history, a human faces off against a 6-foot-tall robot.
18: Dude, I'm scared for you.
0: Okay. Frankie landed a few punches.
1: Mm-hmm.
0: That's what you said. The robot went to work after that. And one sent Frankie flying across the cage.
1: Yeah.
0: Did he get hurt?
1: He got beat. I don't know if he got hurt.
0: Now, the robot had a human behind the scenes.
1: Controlling it.
0: Yes.
1: But it was still, you can't hurt a robot. You have to break a robot, but you can't hurt it. It's not going to slow down. It's not going to get tired. It's not going to be like, oh, this is round 5. I need to simulate exhaustion. It's just going to keep going. This is like having a food eating competition with your garbage disposal. You're going to lose every time.
0: Imagine that on Coney Island.
1: Yes, just hot dogs being stuck down. Take that, Joey Chestnut.
0: You know, I asked my personal trainer if I could start boxing.
1: Did you?
0: And he said, knock yourself out.
1: Ba-dum-bum.
0: Hey, coming up, we're going to talk about the do's and don'ts of job applications, how AI can help you create the ultimate profile picture. And guess what's here? You're going to be excited, Andrew. Fat Bear Week.
1: I love Fat Bear Week.
0: And let me tell you, I hate computers. I do. They stop working without any warning. I mean, at least with a rogue employee, there's signs. They get disinterested in everything that's going on. Okay. But with your computer and the hard drive, you don't get any sign. It's not like it raises a little hand and says, hey, by the way, I'm going to wipe everything out in just a few minutes. And so that's where I want you to start thinking about things. Where are all the kids' baby photos, your tax records, say 20 years of memories? If your answer is, on my computer, we need to talk. Hard drives crash every single day. So do coffee cups and fires and floods. 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

0: 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Shall we take some phone calls?
1: That's what we're here for.
0: Jan in Phoenix, Arizona. Hello there, Jan.
2: Hi, Kim.
0: Welcome aboard.
2: Thank you. Thank you for having me.
0: So what's going on?
2: Well, I am considering getting a self-driving car. My children think I might be ready to have a little help. I'm hesitant, but I want to know what you think about the little Tesla that can take me where I want to go.
0: So instead of you driving around everywhere, you just hop in your Tesla?
2: Right.
0: And
2: I guess I tell it where to go.
0: Mm-hmm. You could do that with an app. And so you just want to sit back and not do anything.
2: Yes.
0: Well, here's the deal. What do you think my answer is going to be, Andrew?
1: She's terrified of self-driving cars, so she's going to tell you absolutely not. Don't trust it. It's not safe.
0: Because it's full self-driving, but you still have to watch the road.
1: Yeah.
0: You still have to be ready to take over.
1: Mm-hmm.
0: It's not going to necessarily drive for you.
1: Well, hold on there. What do you mean it's not going to necessarily? When I'm in Vegas, every single time I need an Uber or a Lyft, a self-driving Tesla shows up. And I think it's my opinion, it's completely safe. And the driver is not doing anything.
0: Okay. Maybe I still have PTSD from owning a Tesla.
1: It's possible.
0: And I almost died.
1: Okay. You veered off the road when you were testing the self-driver, right?
0: Yes. And then it blew through a stop sign.
1: Right.
0: It almost hit somebody in a motorcycle.
1: Mm-hmm.
0: I went on the freeway and I was like, I saw my life flash before my eyes before this 18-wheeler.
1: How long ago was that?
0: About 3 years ago.
1: Okay, technology doubles. They used to say technology doubles every 7 years. Now it's like every 7 months. The technology has gotten way better since then.
0: Well, it's $100 a month. That's not bad. The Model 3 starts, Jan, in the high 30s. Okay. And it does have a lot of cameras. And all the kids will be able to see exactly where you are in the app.
1: I was completely impressed with the self-driving when it did three straight roundabouts. It navigated them perfectly. And I was like, wow, this is really there. The technology is there.
0: So what do you think about this, Jan?
2: Well, I think it's probably safer than an older person driving. The reactions would be quicker. My brother is actually thinking of getting one also. He has vision problems. So I don't know. I just don't know. That's why I'm asking you.
0: Well, what I would do is I would rent one.
1: Yeah.
0: You know, I would rent one to try it out and to see if it really works. But, you know, remember here in Phoenix, we got Waymos all over.
1: Right. But are the rentals going to have the self-driving feature unlocked?
0: They might.
1: Okay.
0: They might. If you might have to look around.
1: What's a Turo? Is the website where you rent from people instead
0: of
1: companies?
0: Yes, exactly, Turo.
1: You may have a better.
0: That's a good idea.
1: Odds of someone having it. Open the self-driving feature open on Turo because you're not renting from a big company.
0: Yeah, Jan, Turo is a where it's they call it peer-to-peer rental cars, and so you rent a car from it, and they may have the FSD already on board, so
1: Correct.
0: You don't have to worry about it. Jan, thank you so much for your call today. Let us know what your decision is. Okay, did you know you've been carrying a pedometer in your pocket? A lot of people don't realize this.
1: My phone?
0: Yes. But a lot of people don't know about that. I actually showed Barry this and showed him like he took like 312 steps.
1: Ooh, in a whole week. That's good,
0: Barry. It was really amazing. And so it's always inside your health app. Now, here's the part that gets people. You can scroll back. The data goes back years to the day that you actually purchased your phone.
1: Wow.
0: So you can see the summer where you walked every single night and the winter you were like, not so much. Hey, if you haven't already, make sure that you get our free newsletter. 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
3: With SRN News. I'm Mary Rose. President Trump is rejecting an Iranian proposal to reopen the Strait of Hormuz. The president told reporters on the White House lawn Saturday they want to make a deal where they open the strait immediately because they're losing so badly. The Wall Street Journal first reported that the president had rejected Iran's offer to revive a ceasefire and reopen the Strait of Hormuz. The Iranian foreign minister had said Friday that the choice rests with the United States. He called it a concrete seven-day plan that had been conveyed to the U.S. through mediator Qatar and was ready to start as soon as the U.S. accepts. Officials in Greece say several members of an American family were killed Friday in a building collapse in Athens. A Greek fire official said Saturday the four tourists whose identities have not been released were staying in a two-story building that buckled after a possible gas explosion. This is SRN.
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12: You know, Ronald Reagan believed self-government required something that government could never replace, responsibility in the hands of the people. In his 1981 inaugural address, Reagan warned against the idea that America had become too complicated to be governed by its citizens. Reagan asked, "If no one among us is capable of governing himself, then who among us has the capacity to govern someone else?" For Reagan, limited government was not about having no government. It was about remembering where responsibility begins, with individuals, families, communities, and the people themselves. Because when government assumes every responsibility, citizens gradually surrender their own. Self-government asks more of us than dependence ever will. And freedom requires a people willing to govern themselves before asking government to do it for them.
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13: Tonight will be clear with a low of 68. Tomorrow is expected to bring plenty of sunshine, low humidity, and a high of 85. Tomorrow night will be clear to partly cloudy with a low of 68. On Sunday, anticipate partly sunny skies and delightful weather with a high of 86. Sunday night will be mainly clear with a low of 72. That's your AccuWeather forecast. I'm meteorologist Jason Caterina for AM 860, The Answer.
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0: Okay, the biggest bracket in America is not football.
1: No.
0: Uh-uh. It's football. Football
1: doesn't have brackets. Basketball does, but I know what you're talking about.
0: I'm such a sports fan.
1: Huge.
0: Fat Bear Week, that's where 16 giant brown bears in Alaska, they spent the summer stuffing themselves with salmon, and now you can vote for the chunkiest. Get this, they eat up to 200,000 calories a day.
1: Have you seen the before and after pictures of these bears?
0: It's phenomenal.
1: It's insane. It looks like one that weighs 40 pounds, and then one summer later, it's like 4,000 pounds.
0: So 200,000 calories a day is 400 cheeseburgers.
1: That's a lot. Okay. Well, I got to save up for the winter where they're going to lose it all and burn it all away.
0: I feel guilty when I eat a slice of pizza.
1: My favorite's Walker. I like Walker. Walker? Go online, look at Fat Bear Week, Walker.
0: Last year's champ was Chunk.
1: Mm-hmm.
0: He won with a broken jaw. He had a fight with another one.
1: Yeah.
0: He's back. He's hungry. 1,200 pounds.
1: That's what he's at after eating.
0: So here's what you do. You go to fatbearweek.org. Mm-hmm. It's free. Voting's closing soon. The champ gets crowned next week. And if you want to watch them fish live, it's really crazy. We've got the link over at commando.com. But it's fatbearweek.org. Who are you voting for?
1: Walker.
0: Walker. You know, there was a park ranger, and he has a verdict. And he says there's no such thing as being too fat.
1: Oh, really?
0: Mm-hmm. And what do you call a bear with no teeth?
1: What?
0: A gummy bear.
1: Gummy bear. Oh, now her bad jokes are coming with musical cues. Great.
0: Hey, you've heard how great the current is from our listeners today, so make sure that you sign up. Over a million folks, 5-star rated. GetKim.com.
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6: With SRN News, I'm Mary Rose. President Trump is posting on social media today. Correspondent Richard Boyd has the details.
7: President Trump posted an image early Saturday morning on his Truth Social platform of the Strait of Hormuz, labeled Trump Strait, in the first public indication of his thinking after Iran proposed the New Deal and suggested it might help the president ahead of the midterm elections. The White House on Friday said only that U.S. officials were having positive and constructive conversations with mediators on the Iran war. Earlier in the week, Iran held hours of indirect talks with the U.S. Richard Boyd reporting.
6: The 2026 midterm campaign heating up in North Carolina is drawing national attention. Monday, Vice President J.D. Vance was in Greensboro to campaign for Republican Senate nominee Michael Whatley, who faces former Democrat Governor Roy Cooper in the race for the Senate seat that will be vacated by outgoing Senator Tom Tillis. This race could impact the Republican slim Senate majority. And Vice President J.D. Vance says when Democrats were in charge, the American people suffered.
8: But for four years under Joe Biden and congressional Democrats, America was run by a party that prioritized the needs of everybody else, everybody but you. They prioritized massive corporations. They prioritized the far left NGOs. They prioritized illegal immigrants, and of course, as I've learned over the past few months, they prioritized a whole lot of fraudsters. And we know exactly what happened as a result.
6: Vice President J.D. Vance says during the Biden administration, the American economy was in crisis. And a final vote is expected in the Senate Monday on a bill dealing with college sports. This is SRN News.
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20: This afternoon, expect plenty of sunshine, creating pleasant conditions with low humidity and a high of 86. Tonight will be clear to partly cloudy with a low of 68. Tomorrow will be partly sunny and delightful, reaching a high of 85. Tomorrow night will be mainly clear with a low of 72. Monday is expected to be mostly sunny and nice with a high of 87. That's your AccuWeather forecast. I'm meteorologist Joe Lundberg for AM 860, The Answer.
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22: Daniel, I think it's really interesting, you know, when we see different movies and different things and people will say, I believe in you. I believe in you. It reminds me of the story of Blondin walking across the tightrope of Niagara Falls. I believe in you. I believe they all believed, right? And he said, hey, can I take somebody across this in a wheelbarrow? Yeah, you can. You can. And then he asked for volunteers and the crowd went quiet. So everybody's confident to a certain level and people don't know what people don't know. But how do you know when you don't know what you don't know? And then, you know, today we have things like AI that is very confidently coming across and saying this is how it is. But yet somebody that knows about that subject can say they have that wrong.
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22: I'm Andrew Ajami.
24: And I'm Daniel Ajami, and you're listening to Financial Strategies. And today we're talking about confident, not correct. Can you trust AI with your retirement portfolio? Triple A, good to see you today. How you doing today?
22: Hey, I'm doing great. It's good to see you. You know, we've taken a few weeks for vacation, other different things, but it's nice to be able to be here Technology is great, right? Daniel, here I am in Connecticut. There you are in Denver, but I can see you as just as if you were here. Of course, I'd rather have you be here, but, you know, I can't have that. So, you know, the second best. And here we are with our favorite people, you know, our audience here to be able to expound upon our knowledge base so that they can know what they don't know.
24: Yeah, exactly. And today we're talking about AI, a big subject people want to know about, people are using, people are wondering if it's giving them accurate information. We've been getting a lot of questions about how we use AI with our organization, but also people are rightly trying to educate themselves and they're using AI to help educate themselves. And we want to talk about some hallucinations. We want to talk about some funny stories. And we want to talk about how AI has been involved in the financial world for a very long time, even all the way back to the year I was born, right?
22: 1987. Right. Exactly. So technology is a tool. And you know me, Daniel, I love tools. But one thing I've always said is you got to use the right tool in the right way. Otherwise, it doesn't work, right? I mean, one guy had me work on his cars and he'd give me these cheap, terrible tools. And I would not like to work on his cars because the tools were terrible. On my finger here, I have this big old scar. When I was 18 years old, I used the wrong tool to do something and I got 8 stitches in my finger. So, you know, I'm a believer in tools, but having the right tool in the right circumstance. And AI is a tool, and hopefully we're going to be able to give people today, help them know what they don't know about AI so that they can use it in the proper fashion, because we get people coming to us and talking to us. You know, I know they've been using AI, but they think it's 100% truth, but it's not, as we have found ourselves in various tests that we made with AI. So I'm excited about today's show and looking forward to educating people and helping people know what they don't know.
24: Yeah, exactly. So AAA, recently somebody came in and they said, hey, I was talking to AI and I told them my situation. It told me to buy an annuity and it didn't make sense. It was talking about 10 years certain and I don't know what that means. And it was talking about I would lose all my money after a certain period of time. And we said, yeah, it doesn't make sense. That type of annuity doesn't make sense for your situation. Somehow AI was telling this person to buy what's called an immediate annuity, which means you give the insurance company your money, you never see it again, and you get a payment for 10 years or for your life, whichever is longer. Apparently, it never asked him what type of annuity he needed or he wanted or he was thinking about or whatever.
22: Right.
24: And so this particular person came to us and asked, does this make sense? And we said, in your situation, that doesn't make any sense because most people, they don't want to give up their principal. If you got $1 million, you don't want to take 500,000 of that, put it into an immediate annuity. The money never be available to you again, other than from a payment, doesn't make sense for most people. And whatever reason this AI was stuck on, I don't know if the insurance company paid the AI money or what, but for whatever reason, the AI was stuck on him needing an immediate annuity. So he came to real fiduciary advisors and asked the question, right, AAA?
22: Yeah. And, you know, the other thing about immediate annuities is it depends upon the interest rate. Buying an immediate annuity in like the late 70s, early 80s. Would have been a great move with interest rates being so high, you know, but to have done that in 2021, 2022, when interest rates were so low, that would have been a terrible move, even if an immediate annuity was appropriate for somebody's situation. So there's so much that's what I like to call between the lines stuff that AI does not have, right? I like to go to conferences and a lot of times I know what they're talking about. But what I like is, you know, talking with the other advisors that are there or the things that are said when the illustrations of what's going on. And that's where I really learn my stuff. So you're listening to Financial Strategies with Andrew and Daniel Adjemi. And today we're talking about confident, not correct. Can you trust AI with your retirement? AI makes mistakes. And, you know, one of the things, especially AI makes mistakes on, is when it comes to annuities. The way I look at it, there's 4 different kinds of annuities. And today I have a paper that I'd love to put in your hands so that you can know what AI is probably not going to tell you. You know, AI can find it out, but you have to ask the right question to get, you know, it's garbage in, garbage out with AI. You get the right stuff in, you get the right stuff out. You put the wrong stuff in, you get the wrong stuff out. So this paper is called Annuities 101. Love to put it in your hand. so that you can understand the four different kinds. Actually, this talked about three different kinds of annuities. The one it doesn't talk about is immediate annuity that Dan was talking about. But love to put this in your hands so that you can learn more and you can know what you don't know and ask questions so that it will all make sense to you, right? So 800-725-7616 for your free copy of Annuities 101. 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Annuities 101, 800-725-7616. Call now for that. You listen to Financial Strategies. This father-son team coming to you, talking to you about AI today and how to use it, how not to use it. Daniel, this is a real exciting topic today coming up here, right? We're getting into one of those things that I'm pretty excited to talk about.
24: Yeah, AAA. So AI, believe it or not, makes things up. And and the technical term for that is hallucinations, right? The tech world will call that a hallucination. And basically what it means is it's trying to make you happy. And so the person who came to us recently and said, AI is telling me to buy this immediate annuity. The AI won't say, I don't have enough information to give you an answer. What it wants to do is it wants to please people, right?
22: Yeah.
24: And so if it doesn't have enough information from you to help, AI is different than Google search, where Google search, you put the information in and it brings you a whole list of things that you can go and read an article on it. Well, with the AI, what it does is it's kind of like when you're texting on your phone and it auto suggests the next word for you. AI is kind of like that. It just takes a bunch of information and it guesses at what your next question is, or it guesses at what you want it to predict, instead of diving in and finding out what you really need. And when it makes up that information to make you happy or to make you feel good or whatever that is, that's called hallucinations. And basically, instead of saying it's lying, we call it a hallucination.
22: Recently, I was using AI to work on some notes and things like that. And it did exactly that. I'm reading these notes. I said, that is not correct. That did not happen. And I had to call up the clients and be able to have a conversation with them to verify what my mind thought, what my memory said, right? So it was really crazy. Those hallucinations happen all the time. But how do you know it's a hallucination, right? Like if you're reading the newspaper and you read an article about something you know about, and then you say, oh, this guy does not know what he's talking about. He's not saying this right. This is not right. And then you turn to a different page in the newspaper and you read something else that you don't know about. How do you know if this is correct?
24: Exactly. So for those technology lovers out there, it's not that we're beating up on this. It's like you said earlier, garbage in, garbage out. But this has been going on forever. That Gauman's amnesia, right? Exactly what you're talking about, where a hobby or an industry that you know everything about, and you read an article about that, you say, whoa, they got a lot of stuff wrong, right? This has been going on for millennia, right?
22: Right, right.
24: Probably since there's been paper and pen.
22: Probably since there's been people, because, you know, somebody tells a story and it's like, that's not what really happened, right?
24: But that's the point, is when the story is told, it's a good story. If you were there and you know what happened, or in this case, if you're in the industry and you understand the ins and the outs, let's say, of the medical industry, you understand the ins and the out of medication and what works and what does this and what does that. And then you read a journalist saying that this works and you're like, wait a second, that medication doesn't do that, or that surgery doesn't do that. And you're saying, oh, that's a little funny. And then you read over two pages and it's something you never heard about or have done yourself, let's say, auto mechanics, and it's talking about it, and you're like, wow, that was a really good paper. Which one was right? Were they both accurate? Or they were both wrong? Or was one right and one wrong, right? And that's what we get in these AI hallucinations. When you understand the industry real well, you say, oh, it got this wrong, and that doesn't even make sense. That's not even a financial instrument. But if you've never heard of it, it's telling you in such a convincing way, you're saying, wow, I never knew that.
22: Yeah, because they sound so confident, whether it's the written word or it's the verbal word. And that was my point earlier on. I believe in you. Well, you might believe in AI, but does that make it correct? Right. Yeah. I mean, a lot of people say, I don't believe in God. Well, he believes in you. I'm Andrew Adjemi. 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
22: I think it was in college when I was taking some history courses in college when I realized that history repeats itself. And, you know, as they say, if you don't know history, you're doomed to repeat it. And why does history repeat itself? What's the one thing that's constant throughout history? I mean, everything changes, right? Technology changes. Everything changes, but one thing doesn't change. Humans, the human intellect, the human emotions, humans don't change. So why does history repeat itself? Because humans are the same from one generation to another generation. When we look at AI, AI is something that knows history, but it only knows what it knows. It doesn't know the fringes. I'm Andrew Adjemi.
24: And I'm Daniel Adjemi, and you're listening to Financial Strategies. And today we're talking about confident, not correct. Can you trust AI with your retirement investments? AAA, some of our listening audience knows about those people who have read everything and done nothing and know that book knowledge, right, is a lot different than experience. A way to think about that, AAA, is if you ever bought like some furniture that you had to put. So you bought some IKEA furniture, you bought a bookshelf, right? The first time you're trying to figure out how to do it, you're reading the book and trying to make sense of it. You build that one time, the second time you do it, it's so easy. Yeah. You did it, you have experience, right?
22: And
24: that to me is a perfect example of book knowledge. You read the instructions and then you go try to put it together. How long it takes or how many mistakes you make, you end up taking it apart or putting it back together. Versus if you've done it once before, you say, I know where this goes over here, and you just get it together right away.
22: Yeah. And, you know, that's a really good thing to focus on, Daniel. The difference between book knowledge and real world knowledge, because it's something that people have had a difficulty with throughout the decades, throughout the centuries, throughout the millennium, right? Is understanding the difference between book knowledge and real world knowledge, right? And so, you know, this example I give was when I was in my early 20s, I'm out in the driveway working on my car. My brother comes out, who's a real smart guy, reads a lot of books, says, oh, that's supposed to work like this. And I said, yeah, that's how it's supposed to work according to the book, but this is how it works in the real world, right? Or like, you know, I'm teaching your siblings how to drive a car, and the book says when the light turns green, go. But I say, no, don't go. Look both ways. Make sure that nobody's coming, right? That's book knowledge versus real world knowledge. And AI is really just book knowledge. But like I said earlier, it's not the fringes. It only knows what it knows. And what it knows is kind of what it's been programmed. It's kind of like along the lines of figures don't lie, but liars figure. And, you know, it's all in how you ask AI is what you're going to get out of AI. And if you don't know how to ask AI the proper question to get the proper answer, whether it's going to hallucinate and give you whatever it thinks it should be giving you to please you, or it's going to do something that you may have no clue is not even the right thing. So you have to be very careful.
24: Yeah, exactly. And people want to be understood, right? And when we're especially talking about retirement portfolios, everyone is unique and everyone wants the retirement to look a little bit different. I mean,
22: right.
24: You've talked to thousands, helped thousands of people with retirement, AAA.
22: Right. Right.
24: And have you met two people that wanted the same thing in retirement yet? Like the exact same thing? Like,
22: no.
24: We want to go on these types of trips. We want to,
22: no.
24: Everybody's different. And so when you try to boil that down to book knowledge or a boilerplate, like it's
22: right.
24: really a boilerplate, right? When you
22: right.
24: take the AI, right? It's not messing up. It's literally what is, as you mentioned before, programmed
22: right.
24: to do. It's programmed. Right. It's built, it's literally built to give you an answer, not to say I don't have enough information or you won't like the answer or you need right. to spend less or you need right. to do this, right? It's
22: right.
24: built to give you an answer and make you feel good. And so it's not making a mistake. That's literally how it was programmed, was to give you an answer, whether it's right or wrong.
22: Yeah. And it's really very difficult when it comes to that, because when is it right? When is it wrong? That's what
24: right.
22: we're trying to bring across here. For instance, you know, the thing I think about when I think about history is the history in the stock market over the past 100+ years and how a full stock market cycle is made up of 30 to 40 years long, a 15, 20 year bull market where it charges like a bull, a 15, 20 year bear market where it sleeps like a bear. But AI is not going to tell you that, because that's not what it's programmed to do. That's not what, you know, is out there on the internet, right? But we know this from understanding history, looking at charts, going back, doing all the back office things to figure it out and to see that and to recognize, well, hey, you know, we've been 17 years in this bull market that we've been in. Maybe we better start taking a look at something and maybe being prepared for the worst rather than just continuing to hope for the best and plan for the best. You're listening to Financial Strategies with Andrew Daniel Adjemi. Today, we're talking about AI. Confident, not correct. Can you trust AI with your retirement? That's what we're talking about today. And as we talk about that, we want to be able to talk to you about your retirement, be able to help you know what you don't know, to customize your retirement. Like Daniel was just saying, nobody's got the same thing. Everybody wants to customize a tailored approach to what they're doing. We have that. You know, people ask, can I retire? When can I retire? Am I going to be able to retire? All these kinds of questions. And those are questions that can be answered. And I want to put a paper in your hand that will be able to help you get help for answering those questions. It's called Retirement Risk Report, Will You Outlive Your Money? 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You listen to Financial Strategies because people don't know what people don't know. This father-son team coming to you, talking to you today about AI. And, you know, Daniel, the interesting thing about AI, right? When you're using AI, typically at the bottom of the page, right? What's it say? AI can make a mistake, so double check response. That's one quote that I saw. Another one, AI responses may include mistakes. For financial advice, consult a professional. And then it says for more information. And then you look for more information. It's a couple pages of the do's and don'ts of AI. And I'm sure people don't understand the do's and don'ts of AI because it's like how to use it, how not to use it, that kind of thing, right? Here's one. A friend of mine was doing some research on retirement income planning. And here's what it said. Since this is retirement income and depends on your age, spending needs, Social Security, pensions, tax situation, none of which I know, this generally warrants review with a fiduciary advisor before implementing. How about that? But we fail to read the fine print, don't we?
24: AAA, that's what gets tricky, because AI can be a real useful tool, but that's where it gets tricky, is because if you don't know those proper questions to ask, for example, going back to what you started the segment off with, you were talking about market history. And if you look at 150 years in market and stock market, stock market's done about 9%. Not bad, right? So you should be able to live off of 4% and be fine.
22: Okay.
24: Right? And so if you put that in AI, I would say, yes, you're right. And most likely it would say, yes, you're right. That's fine. Or if you say, I want to live off of my assets, and it would say, well, the last 10 years in markets, it's done, you know, about 12 to 14%. So if you live off 6%, you'll be fine. But if you dive deeper and say, well, tell me about sequence of return risk and how that would affect me, then it would say, oh, I made a mistake. You're right. I'm sorry. Good catch. Good catch. Caught that. Yes, you're absolutely right. Right. And you dive in deeper and deeper. And basically, sequence of return risk, like for people listening, basically, if the last 30 years has averaged 9% or 10% in markets, well, it matters in those 30 years. It actually matters what years those returns came from. Because when you look at a huge long average, the average doesn't matter so much as when those returns came. Because if it was negative returns at the beginning of your retirement, you might have already spent down retirement before you get to the good years. Whereas if you retire at the bottom of the market and it's only gone up since then, you'll have a completely different understanding. And so as soon as you throw some language like sequence of return risk into your AI, it completely changes what's going on. Right.
22: Amazing.
24: And you might get three or four versions because you get the just dumbed down version, like the AI didn't even think about it. And then you get, what do actual professional fiduciaries who are income specialists say about it? You get completely different. And the more you dive down, the answer keeps changing. And you're saying, wait a second, why did it give me the wrong answer first? And it tells me it made a mistake. It tells me it was wrong. It says, good catch, you caught me. It says I made that mistake. But if you didn't dive down and know what to say, you would have never got that other answer. Yeah. And that's where people have to be real careful what exactly they're asking that algorithm, because it's an algorithm.
22: And, you know, Daniel, we're always saying a educated retiree is a happy and stress-free retiree, except when they have the wrong kind of information. And that's my concern. That's why I want to do the show, right? Because we've been educating people on retirement and they become stressless. Recently, I've seen people who are dependent upon AI for information and they become stressful. And they bring stress to me because now I have to explain all these things to them that are not correct. And that's always going to be in the back of their mind. They're going to remember what they first learned, not the answer to how it was not correct. So that's very problematic, right? And Daniel, we have tried to use AI to do this show. And when we have used it looking for fixed income investments and how to get the most amount of income for people in their retirement, it takes us to things that we would not touch with a 10-foot pole because it does not understand fixed income investing. It does not understand bond and bond-like instruments, the way that we use them and we manage them and we watch them, because nobody does this. And it's not commonplace knowledge on the internet, so it's not going to know it. So for you and our listening audience, we have a special paper we'd love to give you today. 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
22: Daniel, you were 2 months old, October of 1987. I remember hearing the stock market crash and thinking, oh, is this the end of the world or what, right? And, you know, why it was so bad was because the market came down 25% in one day, the fastest it's ever gone. And, you know, that has changed a lot of things. Of course, there's a lot of people today have lived through that, but have forgotten it. Well, I'd like to bring that up to people's memories at this point. I'm Andrew AGEMY.
24: And I'm Daniel AGEMY, and you're listening to Financial Strategies. And today we're talking about confident, not correct. Can you trust AI with your retirement portfolio and AAA? A lot of people don't realize that 1987 crash was driven by an algorithm or an early version of AI.
22: Exactly. And technology came on the scene that changed everything. And it just continued. The algorithm said, okay, markets start to drop, sell this stuff so that whoever owns it can sell it. Yeah, they're going to sell it maybe less than what it had gotten to, but they're going to get out of it before it's too late. But the problem was that it just continued to sell. There were so many computers going on, it just continued to sell. So they had to actually close the market to keep it from selling anymore and going below that 25% drop that it did that day. And that was a time when printers were dot matrix and not very many people had computers at that point in time. I mean, the companies did and everything like that. So there was a lot going on behind the scenes that the everyday Joe, so to speak, had no clue about. But yet it was the everyday Joe that lost most of the money.
24: Yeah. And I know people will say, well, it came back right away. And it came back right away if you stayed in the market. But if your algorithm forced you out of the market, you didn't stay in the market. So you went down, sold at the bottom, and then it came back up. And people will say, well, AI is a lot smarter today than it was back then. And it's in control of a lot more today than it was back then. So there's a lot of different algorithms in our market today that people are not even aware of. One, for example, is the S&P 500. That is an algorithm in its own way. And what I mean by that, AAA, is that when you systematically take money out of your paycheck and you invest it into your 401k, it's going into funds that own the same 500 companies that are in the S&P 500, which is basically just the best indicator of what U.S. stocks are doing, right? The S&P 500. And so it's forcing people's money into these 500 stocks. Now, the algorithm doesn't say, you know what? These stocks are expensive today. We will not buy and we'll wait for a better opportunity.
6: Yeah.
24: It's trading at 100 times PE, 200 times PE. It doesn't matter if the company's losing money year over year. The algorithm says, I have money, therefore I must buy.
6: Right.
24: And so that doesn't necessarily sound any smarter to me than what happened in 1987.
22: I agree with you. And, you know, it's logic, and the logic is a very simple logic. Here's money, buy. It's right. Not asking the question, oh, is this a good thing to buy, right? Why do portfolio managers get paid so much? Good portfolio managers get paid so much because they make people a lot of money. And why? Because they recognize what's good to buy and what's bad to buy. And that's not going on anymore. It's just buying because there's money to buy and they have to buy.
24: A lot of people think about the market like a lake. You could have money flowing into the lake and flowing out of the lake, and there's not really any ripples. It kind of just sits there. It kind of doesn't move. And people think as the market is like big and strong and deep like that. But the market is more like a bathtub where money flowing in and out can drastically change the volume. You turn the faucet on, it rises up fast. And if you're not careful, it's going to all start overflowing the top. That's like money being forced into the market. Or if algorithms say, hey, I have to start selling, nobody knows how fast that bathtub will drain. If it's got a huge drain or a little tiny drain, it hasn't been put to the test.
22: Right.
24: We saw what happened in 1987 when flows were much less of a part and it dropped the market 25% in one day. Now, some leading researchers have looked at this and they're not saying that this is a flaw that the algorithms are driving markets. They're saying it's literally what it was designed to do. Difficulty is no one knows when that algorithm switches, right? What if RMDs have to come out? What if Social Security is cut and people need to make up income? What if people decide rates are so high now, I don't want equity returns. I want fixed income returns. Any of these single causes could switch that algorithm from I must buy, I have money to I must buy, to money's coming out, therefore I sell. It doesn't matter the price that I sell at.
22: Right. Danielle, this is interesting you're saying all this stuff, because I was thinking this morning about what we could do radio show on, being creative. One of the things I thought about was the musical chair situation, right? That, you know, when the music stops, who's going to be without a chair? And I was thinking about that because I was thinking about, you know what? When that happens, Daniel, we're not going to be able to handle all the people that want our help when the music stops, because people are going to want help. And that's why we're trying to educate people now to be prepared to hope for the best, but plan for the worst, to be prepared now, because when that music stops, it's going to be too late at that point, and you're not going to have a chair to sit on. And, you know, that could be very problematic. 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And we're coming to you, talking to you about AI today. Confident, not correct. Can you trust AI with your retirement? You know, one of the things that AI is difficulty with is strategies. And, you know, that's why this show is called Financial Strategies.

0: 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Daniel, AI, you know, is an amazing tool. And as we said, if you use tools in the proper fashion, they can work really, really well. And if you're educated in how to use it and don't abuse it, but in the hands of the wrong person, of an uneducated person, of a person that is uncertain of how to use it, it could present a catastrophe.
1: Yeah, AAA. From two ways, and that's what we're looking at here, is one is giving you those hallucinations, giving you information that just isn't so, right?
0: Mm-hmm.
1: Information that just isn't correct. And because it's so confident as it's explaining that information, you say, wow, this couldn't be wrong. Then you go do some research on your own and you find out, oh, that wasn't accurate. Right. The other is what we've been talking about, these algorithms that are steering markets and steering your portfolio without you even knowing it. And that's another thing that as it takes over more and more, I've seen certain investment platforms where you can go in and you can set this amount after 10% loss,
0: right?
1: It switches me from aggressive to conservative after 20%. And you start multiplying that across a whole universe of people and they start building these algorithms that say at this set level, we just sell. Now, AI stands for artificial intelligence. But it's not intelligent. It doesn't think. It has to do what it's told. So if you told it to sell at a 20% downturn, right?
0: Yeah.
1: And adjust to conservative, just like that bathtub, it might be draining out so fast. It might not be able to get the execution, the order in at 20% because the water's sucking out so fast. And it doesn't have permission to say, I decided we're going to hold. It might execute it at 40% down.
0: Right.
1: And then it moves into the fixed income, which all those other people have already moved into. And that drove the price of the fixed income up, meaning that now it's not paying 5% in fixed income. It might be paying 3% in fixed income. And you took the loss and moved into that. So what we're saying here, AAA, is make sure the questions that you're asking the AI are correct.
0: Yeah.
1: And you're strategizing. You're making your plans on purpose for what you want to happen, not what the algorithm is forcing you to do after it's already done it for everybody else. We work with a lot of individuals, and individuals want their things customized to them typically and to work for them regardless of what other people around them are doing. That's how a good retirement works. It doesn't matter if the market gods are cooperating or not. You want to go on vacation, you should be able to go on vacation in retirement.
0: Right.
1: Exactly. And so getting these things set up so that they're not dependent on algorithms or they're not dependent on these flows.
0: Exactly. And it's the thing that people don't understand, the human factor versus the algorithm, right? And the human factor is what gives meaning to life. It's relationships. Algorithms, computers, you don't really have a relationship with computers. Although I guess some AI people have relationships with, right? But it's false. It's not. Yes. And, you know, it's interesting that you said that. AI, artificial intelligence. Well, it's not intelligence. It's information, right? It's just information is the idea. Yeah. So that's where the professional financial advisor or fiduciary comes into play to be able to help people put it all together in a fashion that can really help them meet their needs. So you're listening to Financial Strategies with Andrew Daniel Ajmi. 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
2: So, Daniel, you know, I've never admitted this before. I'm doing it right now on the show in front of the whole world. But, you know, I'm afraid of chainsaws. You probably gathered that, but I don't mess with chainsaws. I have six sons that know how to use a chainsaw very well, have been trained in using chainsaws and know how to cut down trees and forests and all kinds of good stuff. And so I thank God I have six sons that know how to do it. So I don't have to take a chainsaw because I'm afraid I'm going to cut off a finger or a leg even, something like that. Or if it's not me, it's off of somebody else. So, you know, a chainsaw is a great tool in the hands of my son, but don't give me a chainsaw. I'm Andrew Adjemi.
3: And I'm Daniel Adjemi, and you're listening to Financial Strategies. And today we're talking about confidence in your retirement, right? AI is confident in everything that it says, but is it correct? Is it correct is the question. And AAA, what do chainsaws have to do with AI confidence in retirement?
2: Well, you know, a chainsaw is a tool and AI is a tool, and the chainsaw in the hands of a knowledgeable sawyer that knows how to use that can do wonders, right? Can even make boards out of those trees in the hands of the right person. But in the hands of somebody like me, man, you're blessed to get out of there alive. Right. And taking no hostages. You know, there's just like nobody left over if you put it in the hands of somebody like me. Right. So using AI needs to be used with care and understanding. And, you know, like I said earlier, is that when they say the one place that said learn more about AI's responses and that there could be mistakes, and there's a couple pages of do's and don'ts of how to use AI properly. But yet, how many people actually look at those and use it properly? Well, I don't know. But the key is you have to be very careful. And as we talk about an educated retiree is a happy and stress-free retiree, well, it depends where they're getting their education from.
3: Yeah, AAA. As one of those six sons that you have and know how to use a chainsaw, it's pretty funny. You know, the confidence that people have when they first pick that thing up and they think, I can use this, I do this. And then as they use it and they see some of the things that by not having that experience with the chainsaw, what it can do, the kickbacks, or it cut through something and came back at you at your leg, all these kinds of things. A lot of people have confidence before they learn how to use it. And then as they learn how to use it, they realize that was false confidence. That's what can happen a lot of times when you ask an AI a basic question. It has all this confidence. Unless you grill it, it just thinks it knows everything and it's going to give you the right answer. And so understanding what you want to ask it from years of experience and seeing how things really work in the real world, not just having that book knowledge, can make a huge difference in the responses you get from it. Exactly. So I guess what we're saying is we should just throw AI away, throw technology away. We're Luddites and technology is useless, right, AAA?
2: No, not at all. You know, don't throw the computer away, right? There's a purpose for it, right? But it's using it rightly. That's the key, right? And if you don't know how to use it rightly, understand how to use it rightly, right? I mean, we might have clients listening to the show that say, well, I use AI about my finances. Well, you know, run it past us with what's the questions that you should be asking AI to get out of it the information that you need. So, Daniel, you and I have had conversations about people who, you know, they just move forward with stuff without asking questions. And then it's like, what in the world happened? That things didn't happen. They didn't happen right. You know, a variety of different things. Well, questions are so key to relationships, and the right questions are key to AI. But how do you know if you're even asking the right questions? That's part of the difficulty.
3: Yeah. And humans have innate wisdom.
2: Yeah.
3: Especially after lived experience and intuition. And so use AI as a tool. Don't ask it what I should do with my money. Ask it to tell you about XYZ. Challenge it on its assumptions. And then use your lived experience and your intuition and your wisdom to make the decision. Don't let it tell you what to think, because it will. And it might feel really good. Oh, the AI told me exactly what to do. I don't have to. But don't forget, let it bring you ideas, or you ask it very specific questions on what you need to know, and then challenge it. And then you use your wisdom and intuition, because humans have a wisdom and intuition, especially after years of lived experience.
2: Right.
3: To make decisions. They don't even know how they do it all the time.
2: Yeah.
3: It's an internal thing. And don't count on the cheap, dumb, I'm going to say AI, because again, like you said, AAA, it's artificial, but it's not intelligence. It's information or it's slop, depending on what you want to call it. But use your wisdom and intuition. Use your personal intelligence.
2: Exactly.
3: Learn good questions to ask. What should I ask my advisor? Or how does this affect me personally, right? But the amount of information, personal information you'd have to give it to get those really good answers, I don't know if you want to give it all those personal information.
2: Right. That's true too.
3: Nobody still knows what it shares, right?
2: Right.
3: It keeps just siloed to you and what it shares with the big brain of the AI, which may come over to other people's things. So you got to be very careful with how much information you share about your personal life.
2: And the big key is, you know, don't throw out the computer, but use the best computer in the world, your brain, your being. God has created the best computers in people. And if you're having a hard time using that computer God has given you, ask God for help. I'm a man of faith, and I believe that when I pray, God answers my prayers, and he gives me wisdom. He gives me direction. He gives me wisdom beyond my years. That is far better than AI ultimately. AI can give me a lot of good information, but can't help me with the wisdom that's needed. So you're listening to Financial Strategies with Andrew and Daniel Adjemi. And today we have a paper that I'd like to put in your hand that's one of those things that you're not going to get real well from AI or even the internet. And it's called The Case for Fixed Income. 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Call now for that. Daniel, we just have a few minutes left in this show today as we talk on financial strategies about confident, not crook. Can you trust AI for your retirement? AI makes mistakes. We have a few minutes to wrap up here. As we look at and helping people with their retirement, we're concerned that their retirements are at risk. What do you have to say to our audience here as we close up today's show?
3: Well, again, just like that chainsaw, AAA, AI can be an extremely valuable tool. Just be careful how you're using it and know that it's not intelligence. It's an algorithm. It's just bringing you, just like when you're texting on your phone, and your iPhone or your Android is trying to predict the next word. That's not intelligence. It's just an algorithm. It knows everything that you've typed, and it's suggesting what it thinks is next, not necessarily being creative and thinking of something that's never been thought of before. So be careful. Use it for things like summarizing complicated documents. Use it for things like explanations. It does good with analogies. If you're trying to get something down, this is this, and it explains it in a different way that can help you get it. Confusing terminology, things like that, but not strategic planning. Again, ask it for questions to ask your advisors to see if you're on the right track. Things like that, it's actually very good at. And then you can put your advisor to the test to see how they answer those questions, right?
2: Yeah.
3: Use it to give you backing. But don't trust it to help with those strategic plans, because, again, it's not intelligent. You wouldn't go ask an ant crawling around on the ground how to plan your financial just because it sounded really confident, right?
2: Yeah. Very good. That's good stuff, Daniel. You know, as I look at and I think about all this, I think about the best defense against the confident wrong answer, whether it comes from AI or anyone else, is a real conversation with someone who looks at your whole financial picture, not just a piece of it, understands you, not just your finances, right? Because it's your money and it has to fit you. It has to be custom fit to you like a glove, like a hand in the glove.
3: And it helps that they have licenses, they have experience, they have a fiduciary standard, right?
2: Yeah.
3: Where someone can hold them accountable.
2: Yeah.
3: People are genuinely good. That doesn't mean there's not bad apples out there. And that's where regulators are there to keep people in line. But we try to watch out for each other in general. Humans try to watch out for each other and do the best that they can. And so when they have the training and they have the humanity to watch out for their fellow man, that can really put you in a good spot, knowing that they also can be held accountable because they have licenses and they have regulators and they have fiduciary standards to be held accountable to. Where the AI, we don't know its motives and it doesn't have anything that it can be held accountable to.
2: Yeah, exactly. And that's cause for big concern. But we're talking about the retirement risk report, retirement readiness report. If you're in our listening audience and you're wondering if you can retire, when you can retire, we'd love to be able to have a conversation with you to see what the retirement readiness report, if that's for you, if you know your risk score, your personal risk score, according to your definition of risk, love to be able to help you understand what that is so that you can recognize, are your investments set up the way that you actually want them to, customized for you, or are they set up according to some algorithm, according to AI? We'd love to be able to have that conversation. If you're interested in talking about that, 800-725-7616, to see if you qualify for complimentary retirement risk report, 800-725-7616 for your conversation to see if you qualify for a complimentary retirement readiness or a retirement risk report. 800-725-7616. 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We wish you well. Peace.
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8: With SRN News. I'm Mary Rose. Folks on the Big Island of Hawaii are preparing for a deluge of rain from Hurricane Nolo. Correspondent Lisa Dwyer reports.
9: Residents of Hawaii's Big Island are bracing for another potentially catastrophic storm as Hurricane Nola is expected to bring flash flooding and extreme surf while passing south of the islands over the weekend. The island is already saturated from previous storms. Nola is forecast to intensify into a Category 3 hurricane or stronger on Saturday. Forecasters are warning the island could now see 10 to 15 inches of rain and 50-mile wind gusts. I'm Lisa Dwyer.
8: The 2026 midterm campaign heating up in North Carolina is drawing national attention. Vice President J.D. Vance says Democrats have allowed the institutions that once protected American citizens to fall into disarray.
10: Americans who are finishing school suddenly found themselves competing with 25 million illegal aliens for precious jobs and homes that ought by right have gone to the American people. And as Democrats were running the country into the ground, something else was happening inside their very own party. The old establishment, the few reasonable Democrats in Congress, were giving way to a new generation of far-left activists.
8: On Monday, Vice President J.D. Vance was in Greensboro to campaign for Republican Senate nominee Michael Whatley, who faces former Democrat Governor Roy Cooper in the race for the Senate seat that will be vacated by outgoing Senator Tom Tillis. This race could impact the Republicans' slim Senate majority. Vice President Vance reminded voters gathered at the event what is at stake in the upcoming midterm elections. This is SRN News. What churches are growing?
11: According to a new poll by Lifeway Research, 63% of Pentecostal pastors report that their congregations are getting bigger. Next comes Baptist and non-denominational churches at 57%, followed by Holiness churches at 55%, and Presbyterian Reformed at 53%. Old mainline denominations, including the Methodists and the Lutherans, are much more likely to be shrinking than growing, while others have plateaued. Michael Harrington reporting.
8: President Trump is making new appointments focused on international religious freedom. He named Andrew Brunson, Robert Barron, and Joe Grogan to the U.S. Commission on International Religious Freedom. The White House says the moves underscore America's commitment to promoting religious freedom abroad. The president has also nominated Jane Lynch to serve as the next U.S. ambassador at large. This is SRN News. More problems for troubled Volkswagen. Correspondent Keith Peters reports.
12: Volkswagen Group says it is recalling 2.86 million Volkswagen and Audi branded vehicles as a precautionary measure over a screw whose failure could cause a loss of steering. The affected vehicles are Volkswagen Tiguan, Touran, Golf, Golf Variant, and Caddy models built between September 2013 and July 2024, and Audi Q3 models made between October 2017 and May 2024. There have been no known incidents with damage to persons or properties, according to Germany's KBA Motor Vehicle Agency. Keith Peters reporting.
8: Comedian Carrot Top is recovering at home after being discharged from the hospital. People reports the Vegas comedian is with family and is doing better. Carrot Top, whose real name is Scott Thompson, attempted suicide a week ago and was sent to the hospital. More details at srnnews.com.
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17: Tonight, expect clear to partly cloudy skies with a low of 67. Tomorrow will bring partly sunny conditions with delightful weather and a high of 85. Tomorrow night will be mainly clear with a low of 72. Moving into Monday, anticipate mostly sunny skies and nice conditions with a high of 87. Monday night will be partly cloudy with a low of 74. That's your AccuWeather forecast. I'm meteorologist Jason Caterina for AM 860, The Answer.
18: I'll say what I want to say, and if the consequence of that is losing money, so be it.
19: My therapist says I have a preoccupation with vengeance. We'll see about that.
20: I really do hope it's somebody we want to see. But you know what? Son of a gun. Shout out to my little friend.
21: What a show. I whenever we have a show like today, I just wish it could last all, like, the whole day. Wow. I don't even know where to start. I was going to start with good news, but which Iran, there is good news. There really is. Let me let you hear this, okay? This is what came out of Iran. You won't know what this is, but this is the citizens of Iran cheering.

0: supposedly the regime is crumbling, and that's what they're cheering. There's cars all outside and stuff like that. I don't know. I'm not there. And I think we're going to be getting an affirmation of this at some point. But this is how I kind of know that that things are almost coming to an end. I saw three articles that said they're accusing the U.S. of war crimes. And this one is out of CBS News. And here's what it says. What to know about Iran, the Iran war today? There are reasonable grounds to believe the U.S. committed war crimes with two strikes in Iran that killed at least 178 civilians, according to a UN commissioned panel of human rights experts. So the UN that we fund, that has done nothing to stop any war since it started, is now saying the U.S. committed war crimes. Oh, everybody be afraid. U.S. committed war crimes. And then here's what's funny. That was on Thursday. The day before, President Trump said Iran wants to make a deal. They want to end this 6.5-month war. Here's what he said. Hopefully we're towards the end of the war. This is when he was in North Carolina. Now, I don't know about you, but I started putting more trust in what President Trump says than in what the UN says or CBS or AP and all the other people telling us we've committed war crimes in Iran. Let me ask you, what war crimes has the regime committed? Killing 30,000, 40,000 citizens? Has the UN said anything about that? Welcome, people. Kevin Jackson's here listening to Kevin Jackson Show, kjradio.com, 844-551-8255. I've hesitated commenting on this girl. I'll be honest with you. Remember when Sweeney did the blue jean commercial and she said, and it was just good jeans? And I saw her and I went, that is not like the most beautiful model, but she's got a nice little body on her, right? She's not gorgeous by any means. At best, Sydney Sweeney is cute. And I'll be honest with you. When I went to college, Sydney would be in, and this is not a slam on her, but she would be in the bottom 60%. I mean, certainly towards the top of it, of the 60% of the girls that at SMU. We had some showstoppers at SMU. Now, I'll give Sydney credit. Because I tell my kids, you want to date a girl that is somewhat nondescript, but, you know, who maybe has a smoking hot body. You don't want a girl that's caught up in her looks and she's got the lips and, you know, that whole thing. She wants to get her butt done and her breast done. You want her to be kind of a natural beauty. Now, I call Sydney a natural cutie. I don't think she's beautiful. But talk about getting some press. Congratulations, Sydney. This is not, you know, I mean, and I don't want to use her as like some example of beauty, but Kim Kardashian, you know, she exudes this sort of beauty and elegance. Now, of course, we know it's all fake. It's bought. But still, you look at Kim Kardashian in the right light, you're like, well, okay there. I get it, right? And, you know, and of course, as I said, she's doing all the things to make herself look like she is. And congratulations to her, whatever works. If you want to make a sex video and that's your claim to fame, you do you. I just prefer not to do that. Though I could, because I am that handsome. But anyway, I don't think Melissa would go for it. Well, I could ask. Since you brought it up, I'm just kidding. Anyway, Sydney is like, the left is losing their minds over this sort of nondescript white girl with a okay body. She does not have the cutest face. She does not have the best body, but Sydney put it together. And let's face it, you can take the raw canvas and take a Sydney and make her look good. And let me tell you, when they put makeup on that girl, she could be on the cover of O. That's all I can say, Oprah. Okay. So She's got this thing where she's, I guess it's an NFL ad, and she's got a football that covers her breast, you know, and it's very sexy. And I don't know who Sydney's publicist is, but I think Sydney's publicist could make me look like, you know, some model getting ready to do fashion show in New York. They make this girl look 10 times better than she looks, which she's fine. If they showed a picture of her somebody tried to like dox her and say, here's Sydney without makeup. And I was like, she's a cute girl. You're not going to, you know, screech the brakes when you see her, but you'll go like, that's a cute girl, you know? And if she's on a boat and, you know, she's in her little bikini, you know, with her no makeup and all that, you're going to go, hey, a nice little body on her, you know, something like that. You're going to make that kind of a comment, but you're never going to be like, whoa, Sydney, until they make her up. And anyway, the jeans commercial now and all this, Sydney's getting crazy exposure. I saw her in a film. I didn't even know that was the Hoopla, the girl with all the hoopla. I was like, yeah, she's a cute girl. And then that's Sydney Sweeney. I was like, what? That's it. That's, you know, but anyway. Yeah, the left are losing their minds over. And if only she killed three kids, then they love her, I guess, huh? I mean, come on. A girl is using her sexuality. How dare she use her sexuality? She's, you know, what they say, she's objectifying women like 5 million other leftist women. What do you think? Sydney's got some monopoly on it? That's all leftist women do, is use their bodies to do stuff. Unlike conservative women, Sydney, I don't know, I'm going to bet you Sydney's going to end up marrying a phenomenal dude, conservative guy. He'll be a hunk and she'll run off and have a bunch of little kids and that'll be the end of it. It's like, she reminds me of Christy Swanson. You remember Christy Swanson? I thought Christy Swanson was, I mean, I still did. I mean, my era, she was hot. But Christy is conservative. She came out, made some political statements. Now she's gone into the woodwork and I'm sure she's living her life. Good for her. Shout out to Sydney. Shout out to Christy and all the other women like that. Short break. We'll be back. Most of you know my story. I grew up poor, lost my mom before I turned 5. My father was in San Quentin prison most of my life. I faced odds that could have broken some people, but I learned how to overcome tragedy because of America. I feel compelled to help create a generation of young people who know how to overcome hardship and who express true love for this country. I also want to strengthen every American who feels forgotten or abandoned. But this is not about me. It's about you, because you're the heart of the show. Your stories, your resilience, your quiet patriotism. My role is to bring honest takes on politics and culture to spark hope and real conversations. 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Time for real talk. 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
12: You know, Ronald Reagan believed self-government required something that government could never replace, responsibility in the hands of the people. In his 1981 inaugural address, Reagan warned against the idea that America had become too complicated to be governed by its citizens. Reagan asked, "If no one among us is capable of governing himself, then who among us has the capacity to govern someone else?" For Reagan, limited government was not about having no government. It was about remembering where responsibility begins, with individuals, families, communities, and the people themselves. Because when government assumes every responsibility, citizens gradually surrender their own. Self-government asks more of us than dependence ever will. And freedom requires a people willing to govern themselves before asking government to do it for them.
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0: I'm titling this hour Return to Normalcy. I don't know why in particular, but that's just kind of what I feel like. There is a return to normalcy that's happening. That's the mood hit me. That's what I named it. Deal with it, okay? Okay? Told you guys my book is coming out. My fourth book. This is, without question, the best book I've ever written. It's amazing. I'm going through, I'm editing it. And I'm, you know, oh my gosh. I'm reading my words. I told my son, I brought my son in. I said, hey, yeah, because it's written, it's grow the F up. So I got my son in here. I said, look, I want you to read the prologue. And he read it and he's like, that's a long prologue, Dad. I said, I get it. He goes, normally they're shorter. I said, well, sometime. Anyway, he read it. He goes, and I said, what do you think? He goes, it's really good. And it's funny because I'm going to have him read the whole book. It's grow the F up. And a lot of it has to do with me growing up, him growing up, his brothers, all that. How, you know, what do you got to do to go to adulthood? And what's stopping it? We can't be adults in how we approach religion, how we approach accountability, how we approach race issues, feminist issues, et cetera, boys and girls growing up, et cetera. It is so thorough and so good. I swear to you. If you get this book, you are going to tell me, Kevin, it is a masterpiece. It really is. It's a good book. Anyway, I want to get back to the Return to Normalcy. I want to give a shout out to the Cardinals cornerback. His name is, I don't know how to really say his name, but it's like Kai Trey Clark or something like that. He got fined almost $7,000 by the woke NFL because he put, you know, the eyeliner they put on the below their face where, you know, it stops the glare. His read, "Glory be to God." And the NFL fined him $6,651. And he doesn't need my money. We don't need to do a GoFundMe for an NFL, you know, playing athlete. I mean, he's making money. But I'm going to tell you, my immediate response was somebody ought to pay that for him. He shouldn't have to pay that. Now, he can. He knew what he was getting into. Good for him. Glory be to God. See, that's a return to normalcy. That's a guy saying, I don't care. I'm not doing your woke crap. It reminds me of the people that said, I'm not wearing some rainbow flag, you know, whatever, transsexual nonsense because, oh, we're going to appear to be woke. I applaud the kids that say, I'm not playing. The women that say, I'm not playing with a transsexual. The people that say, I'm not going to, you know, go sit around and do, you know, my team and be a part of this whole LGBTQ plus nonsense agenda. I'm not going to do it. Return to normalcy. See, I like that. People growing a pair saying, no, not for me. Because it's so easy to go along together. Well, it's not that big of a deal. And a lot of people do it, even conservatives. And I use my finger quotes and I talk about those conservatives. Because if you're a conservative, stand up for principle. It's unequivocal. In my book, did I mention that? I talk about this. Part of growing up is accepting responsibility for the way you feel. It's liberating. That's all I can tell you. And in writing this book, and you can read the prologue. I'm going to publish the prologue because I want people to read it. And the epilogue. When you read these and you understand why I wrote it based on my coming of age in the sense of having to come to hard decisions about your life. You know, getting fired from Fox, losing my mother and my father. And it isn't a revamp of my first book, The Big Black Lie, even though, by the way, that is a masterpiece as well. It's more of the lessons from that apply to grow up. Holy cow, people, whether you're black, I would say to black folks, grow up. What are you a victim of? You know what black folks are a victim of? Victim of themselves. White folks, you're becoming it. You're becoming a victim of yourselves. Grow up. Face it. Ed Sheeran. Oh, we got to talk about Ed Sheeran. Ed Sheeran, there was a lot of heat because he had a guy named Macklemore. His name is Macklemore, but I call him Macklemore. And he's a white guy, and he has, I don't understand what his music is about, but he's supposedly very popular. He's opening for Ed Sheeran, but he's an anti-Semite. Pro-Palestinian, which, by the way, that movement is dying on the vine. Doesn't have enough money to support it. But Macklemore makes these statements about anti-Israel, pro-Palestine, whatever before. Ed Sheeran doesn't care. He's an opening act. Supposed to be musical. Now, if I were Ed, I'd say, look, no political stuff. Go sing your songs and shut the hell up and get out of here. But Macklemore didn't. So he was going to play at Kraft Stadium, and Bill, the guy that owns the New England Patriots, Kraft, said, no, I don't want him. So Sheeran said, it wasn't me. He goes, they wouldn't let him come in. So he was my opening act. He ain't coming in. Well, guess what? Sheeran's band was mad that he didn't stand up for Macklemore. So they decided to walk out. And Ed Sheeran said, you know what? You don't get it. Musicians are a dime a dozen, fellas. And oh, by the way, the real musician is right here in these windpipes. And he decided he would do a concert by himself. I guess you could call it acoustic or whatever. But here it is, a little bit of that.
19: Everything you hear tonight is completely live. There is no backing track. It all is recorded on the spot, controlled on the spot, and then deleted, and it will not be the same with the next gig. The way that it works, you press record like that, and then you press play, and it plays back, and then you can loop on top of it like this. I'm going to do a lot of that.

0: Talented dude. Very talented young man. By the way, they said after more than 10,000 leftists asked for refunds of their tickets to his show, Sheeran did something that nobody expected. He bought these tickets himself, donated them to VetTix, which is a free service that gives concert tickets to low-income veterans. He says, if the people don't want to come, that's their right. He says, I don't think it's fair to let those seats go empty. So he flipped the script. See, that's what I'm talking about, people. That's when you know you got somebody genuine, somebody who cares. This man loves his music. He wants to perform. That's all he's about. Ed Sheeran was given an uncomfortable situation, and he responded like a champ.
1: He's putting an end to identity politics.
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3: With SRN News, I'm Mary Rose. A major nor'easter is pummeling the East Coast with heavy rain and strong winds. The powerful storm is packing wind gusts near 60 miles per hour and 12-foot waves that threaten coastal flooding. Parts of New York and New Jersey are under a state of emergency, and hundreds of flights have been canceled. PowerOutage.com says over 100,000 customers from Pennsylvania to Rhode Island have lost service already today due to the storm. President Trump is rejecting an Iranian proposal to reopen the Strait of Hormuz. The president told reporters on the White House lawn today they want to make a deal where they open the strait immediately because they're losing so badly. The Wall Street Journal first reported that President Trump had rejected Iran's offer to revive a ceasefire and reopen the Strait of Hormuz. This is SRN News.
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9: You know, Ronald Reagan believed self-government required something that government could never replace, responsibility in the hands of the people. In his 1981 inaugural address, Reagan warned against the idea that America had become too complicated to be governed by its citizens. Reagan asked, "If no one among us is capable of governing himself, then who among us has the capacity to govern someone else?" For Reagan, limited government was not about having no government. It was about remembering where responsibility begins, with individuals, families, communities, and the people themselves. Because when government assumes every responsibility, citizens gradually surrender their own. Self-government asks more of us than dependence ever will. And freedom requires a people willing to govern themselves before asking government to do it for them.
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12: Tonight, expect clear to partly cloudy skies with a low of 67 degrees. Tomorrow will bring partly sunny conditions, creating a delightful day with a high of 85. Tomorrow night will be mainly clear with a low of 72 degrees. As we move into Monday, anticipate mostly sunny skies, providing a nice day ahead with a high of 87. Monday night will be partly cloudy with a low of 74 degrees. That's your AccuWeather forecast. I'm meteorologist Jason Caterina for AM 860, The Answer.
1: He's putting an end to identity politics.
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13: I thought the truth was potent, but it's nothing compared to this.
1: He's Kevin Jackson.
14: Yeah. They tell us he's black.
15: Negro, that's all you had to say.
0: There's too much news. There really is. I don't even know where to start. The House bill that passed it said that the states have to give their data now if it's in SNAP programs and all that. Or do we start where Scott Turner talking about L.A. fraud and the homeless situation? We've got Cash Patel was on the hot seat, you know, and he responded very well. Oh, you know what? Let's do this because you need a PSA from Kamala Harris because you might be feeling low. Let's give you this.
16: Today is today. And yesterday was today yesterday. Tomorrow will be today tomorrow. So live today so the future today will be as the past today as it is tomorrow.
0: I don't know about you, but I feel better. Woo! I feel rejuvenated because today is tomorrow's yesterday, which is the future tomorrow. Anyway, I feel good. Welcome back, everybody. Kevin Jackson's who you're listening to, the Kevin Jackson Show. I'm serious. I don't even know where to start. My producer's looking at me. We've got, 18 pieces of news? Okay, we'll start with this. The U.S. House, they passed this bill that forces the states, including Minnesota and California, to turn over their data. Here's the actual vote of how that occurred.
17: On this vote, the ayes are 217, the noes are 207. The bill is passed without objection. A motion to reconsider is laid on the table.
0: So 207 Democrats didn't want to pass a bill that required states to hand over any and all information demanded by the Attorney General to investigate fraud in federal programs. Medicaid, SNAP, TANF, unemployment insurance, COVID funding, you know, stuff, broadband grants, disaster assistance, and more. All of them are included. If you're getting money from the federal government on those programs, I don't want to get all logical here, but don't you think that if the Fed is saying, okay, we're going to send this money back to do these programs, we should be able to know about them? Now, given the spirit of what we've been seeing around the country, I don't know if you've been following these fraud cases, but I think this is long overdue. You talk to me about, Kevin, we're going to pay more for gas because of the Iranian war, which, by the way, I told you guys, it'll be over soon. President Trump said, here's what he said. The war may not end until after the midterms. You know why he said that? Because he wanted Democrats to go, see, the war, and he wanted them building their strategy around the war not ending after the midterms. And then what's he going to do? He's going to end it before the midterms. I don't want to say I told you so, but watch what happens. Actually, if you follow Polymarket and you bet with me, come on now. Share the wealth. I mean, let me go back to this. So we got all these federal programs that are crooked. Let's play this one. This is the L.A. They call it the LASA program, L.A. Homeless, whatever, S.A., Homeless Services Agency or whatever. But they've done nothing. They've not put a dent in homelessness. And here's what Scott Turner, the HUD director, has to say about this absolutely crooked program. And then I'll give you some information about it.
18: And make no mistake, HUD and the Trump administration will not tolerate the theft and the abuse of taxpayer dollars in our country. These fraudsters received over $130 million, more than $75 million $1,000 of those were funneled through the Los Angeles Homeless Services Authority, also known as LASA. That is nearly the same amount LASA received from HUD every year until the Trump administration put an end to the California corruption. LASA has continually funded a homeless industrial complex on the backs of American taxpayers while fraud has continually run rampant. No wonder their track record at LASA is a failing record. While homelessness funding tripled in L.A. over the past decade, homelessness has doubled. And when you dig deeper, we found out why. LASA, the largest recipient of homeless funding in the nation, is riddled with fraud, waste, and abuse. And those days of blank checks are indeed over.
0: Yet another L.A. program riddled with fraud, waste, and abuse. I know, it probably comes as a real shock to you, right? Spencer Pratt, do you remember him? The guy that got railroaded. The guy who probably should be the mayor of L.A., but he got railroaded. Well, here's what Spencer tweeted. Karen Bass suddenly stepped down from LASA a few days ago because Scott Turner revealed what you just heard. So she's resigned from the board. Interesting, huh? The L.A. mayor suddenly goes, you know what? I don't want to be associated with this criminal enterprise. I don't know if you've seen Nick Shirley. He's now gone out to the train to nowhere. I've seen his video. I didn't even bother to, you know, look at it as a story because we all know the case. They've spent billions of dollars and they built a mile of track. What else have we learned? Oh, that's right. We've learned that the Armenians have set up hospice centers that nobody's dying in. Nobody's going to. 200 of them in a 2 or 3 block radius. I mean,

0: I'm telling you, if we cleaned up leftist grift and theft, we'd be making a dent in this budget because we wouldn't need half the federal or state budgets. Not half. These people are professional ripoff artists. And what's funny is they accuse us of being that. We're going to have to take a short break here in a bit, but we come back. I'm telling you, there's a, and I'm going to call them intellectuals, the intelligentsia. They think they're really smart, but they're not. They're actually very dumb. And these people can't stand Donald Trump or MAGA. And I want to introduce you to one of them. He's a Columbia professor. His name is Jeff Sachs. And he reminds me, he's the opposite of this Yale professor who said, you know what? We may not be as smart as we think we are. We've lived inside of this academic echo chamber. And when you get out into the real world, you start to see all these other ideas. I mean, think of it this way. You're a kid growing up in, you know, little town America, population less than 10,000. And you're the track athlete, the football, you know, quarterback, the star, you know, your daughter wins the dance championship or the singing championship. And then you go to the big city and you find out you ain't jack. Anyway, here's what this Columbia professor says, and it's revealing what his thoughts are.
1: I think we should understand we have a cabinet of 35 people. Not one of them is trained in technical skills. Not one. There's one bachelor's degree, in electrical engineering. No other training at all on technical issues, and not one single research PhD degree in the cabinet, as opposed to China, where it's half the cabinet basically is science and technology and research PhDs. In other words, we're led by grifters and fools. Sorry, straight out. And they're incompetent and they're arrogant and they don't even know how to ask a question.
0: See, it's all about degrees for the left. By the way, in my book, I talk about this extensively. In a way, I'm telling you, it's so worth it. I'm not teasing this book to get you like, oh, Kevin. I'm telling you, this book covers this subject in a way it is absolutely brilliant. I have to give myself credit. See, this guy, he measures. There's no PhDs, there's no double E's. Oh, hey, who is Elon Musk? Does he have PhDs? I don't know if he's a double E, but here's what I do know. He has the ear of the president, and he's one of the brightest guys in the world. This guy acts like if you don't have people in your cabinet that have these credentials, well, how good could you possibly be? He doesn't understand. President Trump goes, oh, you got a concept? I tell you what, let's go get a think tank. Let's go get some people that know. The president knows who to go get for whatever he needs. And you know what the real measure of it is? It isn't the titles. It isn't all the other stuff. It's the success or failure. And in his case, the success.
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3: You know, Ronald Reagan believed self-government required something that government could never replace, responsibility in the hands of the people. In his 1981 inaugural address, Reagan warned against the idea that America had become too complicated to be governed by its citizens. Reagan asked, "If no one among us is capable of governing himself, then who among us has the capacity to govern someone else?" For Reagan, limited government was not about having no government. It was about remembering where responsibility begins, with individuals, families, communities, and the people themselves. Because when government assumes every responsibility, citizens gradually surrender their own. Self-government asks more of us than dependence ever will, and freedom requires a people willing to govern themselves before asking government to do it for them.
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8: My mother died before I was five. At the time, my father was in San Quentin for armed robbery. I mention these things because modern America has developed a fetish for origin stories. We treat childhood trauma the way old European families treated royal bloodlines. Produce the proper wound and suddenly people are expected to address you by title. His Royal Highness, Duke of Abandonment. Lady Unresolved, Trauma of the House of TikTok. Baron Von Somebody Owes Me Something. By today's standard, I was born into a franchise opportunity. Dead mother, imprisoned father, poor black child. I had the complete social justice starter kit before kindergarten. If victimhood had existed then as the professional sport it is now, I could have gone pro before learning cursive. But my grandparents ruined everything. They raised my older brother and me with the outdated and now possibly unconstitutional idea, whatever happened to you, your life remains your responsibility. They did not deny hardship. They simply refused to worship it. Hardship entered their house like a muddy dog. They acknowledged it, dealt with it, and made sure it didn't climb onto the furniture. Nobody rearranged the household around my feelings. My grandparents loved me far too much for that. They expected me to think, work, behave, and become something. They offered compassion without converting it into an alibi. That distinction may have saved my life. It certainly destroyed my chances of becoming a celebrated activist. Imagine what I could have accomplished if somebody had explained to me that my circumstances exempted me from expectations. I might have earned six figures lecturing successful people about privilege. I could have written grant proposals explaining why punctuality is a colonial construct. Perhaps some university would have appointed me dean of things that happened before I was born. Instead, my grandparents made me grow up. That is just part of the prologue of my new book. Yeah, you're welcome. Ah. Oh, boy. I love this book. I ain't gonna lie to you, man. This is my pièce de résistance. This is me. This is everything that I am able to do. This makes me speak in French, you know. Woo. Love it. Hey, we were talking about grift and graft and all that. Minneapolis, Minnesota is a petri dish of this stuff. California, I mean, you know, they're like Minnesota, like, hold my brewski, right? Minnesota now plans to close up to 16 public schools across Minneapolis, rather, across the city, because the massive budget constraints, you know, that if they had money that they don't know where it's gone, right? And meanwhile, Somalis are buying $150,000, $200,000 cars and multi-million-dollar homes and sailboats. Not to sail back to Somali, no, to sail along the coast and essentially moon the rest of Minnesota there, in one of the Great Lakes. I don't know where they go sailing, but you know what I'm talking about. Welcome back, people. Kevin Jackson's Who You Listening To. Yeah, my book is, the working title is Grow the Flunk Up. And we're debating, do we want to keep the F word in there? Because, you know, it makes it tough to get media and all that. But I'm as God is my witness, this book is a must read for every freaking conservative. And I'm going to get it in the hands of the president. I says, ooh, yes, sir. Going to do it. Senator Peter Welch of Vermont blocked the vote to defund the Taliban. He objected to the bill to stop $40 million weekly cash shipments to the Taliban. Now, his personal wealth grew by 4,000% since he became a senator. And it's funny, when he was questioning Cash Patel said, oh, by the way, Senator, it's really funny how much your money has grown since you became a senator. Not 40%, not 400%, 4,000%. I don't know about you guys, but got some tall cotton right there. Speaking of Cash Patel, here's what he had to say, because he was responding to all the charges that he's an inefficient FBI director. You know, he doesn't know what he's doing. You know, he's an embarrassment. All the Democrats up there, you're an embarrassment. He's like, really? Okay, well, no problem. So here's what he had to say.
9: So just a comment on the FBI director being missing in action. And let's see if the mainstream media reports this. My predecessors took an average of 33 days off a year. I've taken half that. I've taken 4 days off this year. My predecessors, like me, and every other agency head of national security are mandated to fly on government aircraft. They took nearly twice as many personal trips as I ever have. My predecessors utilized Reagan National as their own lily pad for takeoff and landing, costing the American taxpayer $3.5 million. I changed that to codify using Andrews Air Force Base and government airfields so the American taxpayer isn't on the hook for their excursions. My travel is the least of any FBI director in history when it comes to personal travel. My engagements and business days working are the highest of any FBI director. We've got the calendars. We'll show them to you. But the fact remains that I am the most present, hardest working FBI director. And this sheet shows it. When you reduce the murder rate 20 points in this country, that is making America safer than it's ever been before. When 20% less kids are dying from drug overdoses because you seized enough fentanyl to kill 250,000 Americans, that is making America safer than it's ever been before. When you arrest and capture the top 10 most wanted fugitives in 18 months, all of them, that is making America more safer than before. When you capture six of the most wanted fraudsters in the world who fleeced Americans of $2 billion on four separate continents, that's making America the most safe it's ever been. When you find 11,000 child victims and locate them, that's making America the most safe it's ever been. And when you arrest 54,000 violent felons, the FBI alone, a 90% increase in just 18 months, that's making America safe, more safe than it's ever been before.
8: Ain't done nothing. Oh, man, I like Cash. I've met Cash a few times, and it's funny. He's got a charity, and when I was with him last time, I said, Cash, let's, because we do similar things. I'm like, let's get our charities together. He's like, yeah, Kevin, we'll do. And we have, and he's busy. Man's busy. Now, he's goofing off, as his record shows, right? I don't know all the different things that he's doing there. He captured, what, 100% of the top 10 fugitives and 60% of the top 10 fraudsters? What's he doing? Man, come on, Cash. Get off your butt. And it's funny because it's partisan. The left just say, look, Cash Patel is coming. He's part of Trump's administration. We must attack him. You can't find anything good about it. Now, that's his record. Cash, where did you go to school? Did you get your degree at Harvard or Yale? No, I graduated from the University of Mississippi. Well, how dare you come in here with those credentials? But, you know, I rescued 11,000 children. I took 67,000 heinous criminals off the street. I stopped, you know, reduced crime by 20%. What does that have to do with your degree, sir? It's so funny because it's so obvious. And here's the deal. We know it. The Democrats, they still want to play the game. Cory Booker, you're an embarrassment. Really, Cory? Cory, you're the embarrassment. You're the embarrassment. You can project. You can act as if, oh, it's a Trump administration people. I just played this clip of Professor Jeff Sachs of Columbia University. These people don't have any degrees. How can we trust them? Holy mother of Dr. Fauci. What are we supposed to be? Who are they listening to? We're the experts. Sell. Get back in there and sell. You know? I don't know. Maybe I'm just too smart. I mean, I'm not bragging about it. I do have a big, beautiful brain. And Mexico didn't pay for it. God gave me a big, beautiful brain. And I'm listening to these people, and I'm going, you really don't think that you're going to sell us on this idea, do you? Now, people are going, Kevin, everybody's not as smart as you. I agree. We agree. Didn't you say it? I didn't say it. You said it. But trust and believe, people. You don't need degrees to figure out that the Democrats are trying to make sure that, no, you only qualify if you have degrees. Your voice doesn't count unless you can come over the top. This is why I do this periodically on the show. I would invite Professor Jeff Sachs to come on and explain his position against me. Now, I have an electrical engineering degree, and he did count us, so I can't be that mad at him. Trumpet only has one degree with electrical engineering degree. Since when has a cabinet been measured by degrees? Seriously. Now, I know there are a lot of fake paper, you know, heavy paper people like, oh, we went to Harvard and Yale and Columbia and whatever else. But I'm just saying, when have they been measured by that? And oh, just for the record, Professor Sachs, look at the outcome of these people that don't have degrees. Do you know what he's advocating for and he doesn't really know? Don't hire people with Ivy League degrees or PhDs. That's what he's really telling you. And it's hurtful to him. He's butthurt. Because he wants more respect out of the degree. He earned it. Richie really didn't. He earned it by kowtowing and sucking up to that academic environment. And he wants somebody to recognize all that he did.
4: He's putting an end to identity politics.
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13: With SRN News, I'm Mary Rose. Folks on the Big Island of Hawaii are preparing for a deluge of rain from Hurricane Nolo. Correspondent Lisa Dwyer reports.
14: Residents of Hawaii's Big Island are bracing for another potentially catastrophic storm as Hurricane Nola is expected to bring flash flooding and extreme surf while passing south of the islands over the weekend. The island is already saturated from previous storms. Nola is forecast to intensify into a Category 3 hurricane or stronger on Saturday. Forecasters are warning the island could now see 10 to 15 inches of rain and 50 mile wind gusts. Lisa Dwyer.
13: The 2026 midterm campaign heating up in North Carolina is drawing national attention. Vice President J.D. Vance says Democrats have allowed the institutions that once protected American citizens to fall into disarray.
15: Americans who are finishing school suddenly found themselves competing with 25 million illegal aliens for precious jobs and homes that ought by right have gone to the American people. And as Democrats were running the country into the ground, something else was happening inside their very own party. The old establishment, the few reasonable Democrats in Congress, were giving way to a new generation of far-left activists.
13: On Monday, Vice President J.D. Vance was in Greensboro to campaign for Republican Senate nominee Michael Whatley, who faces former Democrat Governor Roy Cooper in the race for the Senate seat that will be vacated by outgoing Senator Tom Tillis. This race could impact the Republicans' slim Senate majority. Vice President Vance reminded voters gathered at the event what is at stake in the upcoming midterm elections. This is SRN News.
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19: 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I mean, it put an end to a massive lawsuit that alleged the company purposefully got teens hooked on Facebook and Instagram and then lied about the dangers. And as part of the agreement, Meta says new protections are coming, including teen time limits, school hour notification changes, and overnight restrictions. 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I'm Jonathan McKee, author of Parenting Generation Screen, with Plugged In by Focus on the Family.
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25: Tonight, expect clear to partly cloudy skies with a low of 67. Tomorrow will be partly sunny and delightful, reaching a high of 85. Tomorrow night will be mainly clear with a low of 72. As we head into Monday, anticipate mostly sunny and nice conditions with a high of 87. Monday night will be partly cloudy with a low of 74. That's your AccuWeather forecast. I'm meteorologist Jason Caterina for AM 860, The Answer.
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27: 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And while most of David's guests are doctors or authorities in their area of expertise, they do not diagnose or prescribe on the air. If you have a medical condition that requires treatment, see a health professional. The information contained in this program is for educational and entertainment purposes only. 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
28: Oh, are we on the air already? Oh, I better finish these. I'm eating these delicious popped
0: water lily seeds. It's not polite to talk with your mouth full, David. Welcome once again to the Healthiest Hour on Radio. It's the Snowman with you. David Snow, keeping you cool and healthy. Let me just get a sip of water. As I was eating these before the show started. Anyway, today on the show, new and noteworthy healthy foods and supplements. Healthy food products and various supplements. I recently attended a natural food industry trade show in Orlando, Florida here. And it was called the Soho Show Expo. And I'll be reviewing those a little later in the program. But I came across somebody that said recently, I gave up caffeine, alcohol, and sugar because I was feeling fatigued, anxious, and depressed. Now I have more energy to feel angry and deprived. Well, I don't know about that. You don't have to feel angry and deprived. We'll give you the information you need to feel energetic and you know, maybe reducing your craving for some of the bad health habits that people have, like caffeine, sugar, and alcohol. All right. On that note, you know, we're going to be talking about healthy foods, and I thought I'd share a poem with you that my father wrote, I think, back in the 80s. Some say there are no health foods. I find them every day. The fruits that ripen on the trees and leaves and herbs along the way. The bears eat many fruits and herbs, and seldom are they ill, and never too rheumatic to make it up the hill. It's only humans who are sick and walk with crutch or cane, and often cannot walk at all if exposed to wind and rain. So why not eat and drink the best? Such things as nature brings, and shy away from substitutes, those much refined and altered things. That was a poem by my father. Anyway, we will be talking about new and noteworthy healthy foods today. Our first guest will be Christopher Marini. He's the founder of Bahama Burgers, a rice-based meat alternative to conventional hamburgers. They have some other flavors that were debuted at this show I was talking about. And so we'll talk to him about, and you know, this is National Rice Month, September. And rice is one of the least allergenic of all foods. And that's why I believe they have based the burgers on a rice-based formula. Of course, it has a lot of other ingredients that are going to improve your health, but that is one of the driving forces behind the Bahama Burgers, is that they don't have the top 9 allergens, so we'll talk about that. All right, elsewhere in the news, do more plants equal a healthier heart? Well, replacing some meat protein with plant protein may lower your risk of cardiovascular disease. It's according to a study from Harvard. The researchers say that adults typically consume about 3 times as much animal protein as plant protein, and they examined 30 years of dietary data to determine this. That was more than 30,000 adults, and they found that a ratio of 1-2, or a 1-2 ratio, rather, of plant to animal protein would lower cardiovascular risk by about 20%, so it pays to eat more plant-based proteins along with, you know, not to say that you're going to have to be vegan, but if you, you know, it's the plant slant, right? All right, and mental health, the surprising power of a compliment. A lot of people underestimate how good our compliments make others feel, and those same acts of kindness also spread happiness not only to the giver, but also recipients, but also to the givers. And it actually ripples out into the community. And so they say that a compliment is a gift of attention. And I want to compliment all of you for tuning in today, all of you out there in Radio Land who I've never met, for tuning into the show today. We really appreciate you being here and making us a part of your weekend. In the diet department, well, you know, breathalyzers can spot when you're consuming alcohol, but it can now also spot when you're burning fat. A handheld breathalyzer can now detect whether you're burning fat from a single exhalation. It turns out that when carbohydrates are low, your body increasingly relies on fat for energy, and it converts those to ketones. And the ketones also produce acetone, which passes into the breath, and that's how they detect it. This was research, or the device was created by researchers in Zurich, Switzerland. And they say that it's available under the name Nutrion, and it could be valuable for instance, after intensive exercise, you know, your breath acetone increases, so you can see if you're in that fat-burning range. And then they also had people exercise vigorously and then have a sugary drink, you know, a carbohydrate-rich meal, and they could see it immediately fell, you know, the acetone indicator or marker. So this information could be useful when you're either intermittent fasting or maybe dieting, so that the goal, of course, is to extend the periods of during which time your body is burning fat. All right, and announcements. Today is the TV premiere anniversary of Hawaii 5-0. Of course, nothing to do with health, but it is close to my heart because I did it for a few seasons. I was an extra back in the late 70s on 5-0. And, of course, it became a huge hit nationwide with the catchphrase, "Book 'em, Dano." You know, it was Jack Lord who played Steve McGarrett, the leader of the special Hawaiian State Police Force that answered only to the governor. And, of course, the theme song by The Ventures became so popular. In fact, we play it if you listen to the last commercial break or coming back from the last break of the hour every week, you'll hear that Hawaii 5-0 theme. And anyway, 58 years ago today was when it first debuted on television, September 26, 1968. And it's also the birth anniversary today of Jack LaLanne, one of our most popular guests over the last 36 years, and a good friend of mine for over three decades. And he was America's fitness guru for many decades, lived to 96, and he had the number one fitness, well, the first fitness program, and then turned out to be the number one fitness program over, 34 years, I believe, from the 1950s, when the TV was still black and white, or his program was, until the 1980s, the Jack LaLanne Show. And he, of course, popularized the benefits of living healthfully and being fit in the process. All right, let's see. Oh, okay, here's a question for you. How much alcohol does it take to increase your risk of cancer? Well, less than you think. Good news is that Americans are drinking less than ever. 54% of U.S. adults say they consume alcohol. That's record low. It was a much higher percentage not too long ago. But if you do hit the bottle, a new study might sober you up a bit. Here, researchers found that alcohol-attributable cancer deaths in the U.S. more than doubled between 1990 and 2023. Plus, they discovered just one drink a day increases your risk of nine cancers. Those nine? Well, breast, prostate, colon, rectal, stomach, pancreatic, and liver cancers, as well as cancers of the head and neck. And since about 60% of our listeners are men, you guys unfortunately fared worse than women, according to this study. The study also found that three drinks a day was particularly dangerous when it came to esophageal cancer. You actually have four times the risk of cancer versus a non-drinker. And if you think that, oh, those are the old people coming down with all those cancers as a result of alcohol. No, it's not just the elderly. In fact, colon cancer is now the leading cause of cancer death among ages, or among Americans under 50. And Gallup, which is the polling company, found that 51% of U.S. adults now believe having one or two drinks a day, alcoholic drinks, is bad for their health. Last year, it was even higher at 53%. But 25 years ago, and that was in the first 10 years of doing this show, was a much different story. Back then, only 27% considered moderate drinking bad for their health. And a personal note, just for the record, I have never deviated from my teetotaler position, I guess you'd say, that zero alcohol is the healthiest amount in the 36 years I've been doing this show. And even back then, 1990, and of course, way before that, long before that, but there was more than enough evidence that the negative consequences, health consequences of consuming alcohol far outweighed any possible benefit. I do recommend four types of wine, though. Do you know which ones they are, AJ?
1: No, which ones are those?
0: Yeah, so wine in capsules, that would be grapes. And then de-alcoholized wine, if you like the taste of wine, but you could get it without the alcohol. Also, unfermented wine. Have you ever had unfermented wine?
1: No, it's kind of puzzling when you say that.
0: Well, they also it's also called grape juice in the stores.
1: Okay.
0: And then fermented wine, which I had on my salad last night. You can guess what that is.
1: The vinegarish?
0: Vinegar, yes, yes. Okay, so those are the four kinds of wine. Oh, and I also recommend that the three bars people go to. Any guesses?
1: Okay.
0: Yeah, the pull-up bars, the juice bars, and the salad bars.
1: Nice, I like that one.
0: And on another note regarding alcohol, older Americans, even though there's less Americans overall that are drinking, more older Americans are drinking alcohol. This was a study from the Annals of Medicine just this week. They found that older adults ages 50 to 64 are consuming more alcohol than they used to. In fact, one-third more since 2018. That's, you know, only 6 years ago. Now, keep in mind that, according to the Harvard School of Public Health, alcohol has been linked to 62 different diseases, especially liver disease, cardiovascular disease, and, of course, cancer, which I mentioned. And because older people are drinking more alcohol, they're at even greater risk than younger adults for all the diseases that alcohol causes, because as we get older, you know, we get more disease. I mean, you might get away with things in your youth that you don't get away with in your old age. All right, and final note on this related topic. What would you give up to add 10 more healthy years to your life? Well, National Geographic magazine surveyed 1,000 adults and asked if a safe FDA-approved treatment could add 10 healthy years to your life. What would you be willing to give up, permanently give up to be able to be rewarded by it? Well, alcohol was the common answer. 35% said they'd quit drinking in exchange for an extra decade of healthy years. In second place, social media, 26%, followed by sugar and caffeine. So people not so ready to give up sugar and caffeine. All right. Okay, elsewhere in the news. Oh, attention Hawaii listeners, specifically the island of Oahu listeners. Vim and Vigor, one of Oahu's oldest health stores over there. They've been at the Ala Moana Shopping Center since, 1975. They're having a special on Theralac, the fastest-acting medical-strength probiotic. 20% off until next week, if you mention you heard it on Dr. Health Radio. See Fudge or Yolanda over there or anybody at Vim and Vigor, and they'll take good care of you at 20% off for Theralac, that probiotic. And they only have, I talked to them, a week or so ago? No, just the other day, I think, and they had 20 or so bottles, so you might want to call them beforehand to reserve a bottle for yourself if you're listening to us in Honolulu. 808, of course, the area code in the entire state of Hawaii, and then 955-3600, Vim and Vigor, all in one, a 20% off Theralac until next week. All right, a review of the five worst foods for heart health. This is from dietitian Katie Davidson. Processed meats, number one, because of the high sodium and saturated fat. You know, the bologna, salami, pepperoni, many others. Two, sugar-sweetened beverages, also the worst food for your heart. And need I say more? I mean, sugar-sweetened beverages, just one soda. You know, there was a study that finding that one soda increased your risk of all diseases by a substantial margin. Three, pastries, because of the high sugar and refined carbohydrates, high saturated fat, and virtually free of fiber. Four, this is going to surprise some of you, one of the five worst foods for heart health, instant ramen. And it's mainly because it's a sodium bomb. It's, just chock full of sodium, up to 1,800 milligrams in a bowl of ramen. Now, keep in mind, you only need, 2,300, 2,500 milligrams of sodium per day for the entire day, and you're getting almost that full allotment of sodium in just one bowl of ramen. And then fast food burgers, number five, because of saturated fat and sodium and calories and so on. We'll talk about burgers in just a few minutes. Let's go to the fitness file. All right. Oh, and AJ, if you could call our guest, tell him we're just running a few minutes behind, but we'll get to him in just a minute or two. All right. In the fitness file, some fitness quotes for you for inspiration and motivation to keep your workouts humming along. Today's actions bring tomorrow's results. Also, nothing good happens in a comfort zone. So you got to get out of that comfort zone and, push yourself a little harder. Also, your body hears everything your mind says. And tell yourself, I love the hard work and I'm willing to take the time. All right. And we'll have these other fitness articles next week or maybe later in the show if we have time. Let's go to matters of sexual health. I saw this documentary on the History Channel recently where they had an episode entitled Mad Medicine. And one segment was how erectile dysfunction used to be treated a century or so ago. Now, of course, back then, they had no known cause. They didn't know what caused ED or erectile dysfunction. But that didn't stop some enterprising entrepreneurs in the 1890s from coming up with electric belts. These were belts worn around the waists of men, with an additional wire that was suspended in the nether region, shall we say. And the claims they made for these electric belts, they were scientifically tested. Guaranteed genuine. I love that one. How's that for an ad slogan? We were guaranteed genuine. And health-giving, except that they could sometimes be, result in a shocking experience, as you can imagine, since they're electric belts. And they would also cause burns in that private area. Nonetheless, these were popular between the 1890s and the 1920s, even though in 1910, the AMA deemed them quackery. And, you realize, just looking at some of these documentaries, you realize that in 50 or 100 years, they're going to be producing another documentary about some of today's medical procedures and recommendations and prescriptions and treatments and how wrong we were today. And they'll call it Mad Medicine of Today. Okay, let's go to the Funny Bone Pharmacy and then we'll get on to it. Yes. All right. here's two guys walking and talking, and one says to the other, about 98% of diets fail. 98%. So there's a 98% chance I won't be starting one. did you hear? This is from Jay Leno some years ago. I guess maybe McDonald's did come out with a mega burger some time ago. I don't, maybe years ago. But he said that McDonald's is coming out with a new mega burger. Four patties, 790 calories, 41 grams of fat. Now McDonald's has a complete menu. The breakfast meal, the happy meal, and the last meal. That's a good one. And let's see. Okay, one final note here. A 91-year-old husband and his 85-year-old wife went to the doctor for physical exams. This is amazing, said the doctor. Truly amazing. You are both in perfect health for your age. Good, replied the man. Now can we get a divorce? A divorce, exclaimed the doctor. After all these years, how could you get a divorce now? We wanted to wait until the children were dead. Okay, we are very much alive here in the studio, and we hope you are in Radio Land, and we will be back with more information for your good health as we talk about healthy, new and noteworthy healthy foods and supplements that will make you a healthier person. Stick around if you want to stay healthy. I'm David Snow here on Dr. Health Radio.
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0: Welcome back to the show, David Snow on your radio. Thank you so much for making us a part of your weekend, which we always hope to make strong and healthy with the information we have for you today. Well, you know, food allergies and the elderly, people don't realize that as we get older, we can often become allergic to food in our later years that we had absolutely no problem with in our youth. You know, we ate it most of our life, and then all of a sudden, boom, what the health is going on? Well, maybe you've reached your threshold, so to speak, or just maybe that your digestion's not as strong as it once was when you were younger. And many of the foods that seniors are now allergic to are the top nine because they are so commonly consumed. And we'll talk about those in just a minute. But first, I'd like to welcome the founder of Bahama Burgers, a rice-based meat alternative to conventional hamburgers. And we were there at the, he was also there exhibiting a booth at the Soho Expo I mentioned at the outset of the show that I attended a week ago in Orlando. And so I wanted to have him on to share with us a few new products from Bahama Burgers, as well as talking about allergies and how some of the foods can react with your system as we get older. And we'd like to welcome Christopher Marini back to the Dr. Health Radio microphones today. Christopher, how the health are you?
7: I am wonderful. I'm still laughing over a couple of those jokes. I found them quite
0: thank you.
7: Quite funny.
0: All right.
7: Yeah.
0: Well, you know, now you're a likable chef. You're kind of master chef, Christopher. But I found that, you know, most chefs are hard to like. Do you know why?
7: Oh, here we go.
0: No. I mean, you know, you think about it, but they beat eggs, they whip cream, they mash potatoes. I mean, they're pretty aggressive individuals. I mean, you're on the other hand pretty mellow. I appreciate that.
7: Yes, I'm extremely mellow.
0: Okay, you don't
7: like
0: beat up the food.
7: Like a marshmallow.
0: marshmallow. Okay, there you go. But we don't want to eat marshmallows because they're pure sugar and gelatin, I guess.
7: Mm.
0: Anyway, let's talk about why your products are all rice-based. What's the deal with that?
7: Well, we go back, you know, I go back a long ways with regard to promoting soy for many years with some other cheese alternative products. And I woke up one day in the early 90s and realized that rice was a better way to go. So we developed rice-based cheese products. We brought those to market. And then And I just didn't like what was going on with the soy industry and the genetic modification and all that. And I said, we can do this better. So let's make a base. Let's make an alternative to meat based on rice. And that was the birth of Risofu, which is the name for the world's first rice-based meat alternative. We took the Italian word for rice, which is riso, and we brought the FU out of tofu, and we combined those into risotto.
0: Okay.
7: Yes, and I always get a laugh about that, and I, you know, there's no other way, good way of saying
0: that's
7: it.
0: That's true. Yeah.
7: So risotto is the name for the world's first rice-based meat alternative, and that's our base of all of our products. And of course, it's soy-free, wheat-free, gluten-free, free of the top 9 allergens. And that's what we start with, and then we add everything back to that. And by doing that, David, as you saw at the show, and as you well know, our products taste great.
0: There were lines of people at your booth. I mean, you had the most popular food sampling booth in the whole show. There were more than 200 or 300 booths there.
7: Yes. So that's the heart of our products is risotto, and we can make a lot of neat things with it. We can make spreads with it. We can, do luncheon meats, alternative. And so we're just getting started again with, and at the show we did meatballs and Italian meatballs. I'm Italian, so there's, some old Italian recipes floating around in the family, as well as our Italian sausage patty. Which that recipe goes back, way back to my grandfather.
0: Really?
7: And so I took that knowledge of, because like I've told you, ironically, I was born a meat cutter, okay? I was born a butcher with my dad. So here I am.
0: You're repaying your karma.
7: There you go, with an alternative to meat, okay. Rice-based.
0: Now, you mentioned... Okay. Christopher, you mentioned sausages. What did the sausage say to the pancake?
7: What's that?
0: Do you smell something bacon?
7: Oh, my.
0: I couldn't resist that. Well, you mentioned sausage. Go ahead.
7: You're good for that. You're good for that. I just can't come back to that.
0: Well, and you mentioned meatballs, and I got to ask you, what did the spaghetti say to the macaroni? Because, a lot of people have spaghetti and meatballs together, right? So,
7: I don't know. I give up.
0: The spaghetti said, you look a little bent out of shape. The macaroni's bent out of shape.
7: Right?
0: All right. Anyway, moving right along, let's talk about the new products. Now, they were a hit at the show, as was your original Bahama Burger. And these are all available in natural health stores. And you can get them online, too. You can order direct from your company, right? Is it bahamaburger.com?
7: That is something that your listeners are going to have to periodically check, because we made a transition, and I think we're a little bit behind the eight ball on that.
0: Okay.
7: But they just need to keep going back to the website. But
0: okay.
7: We featured our Italian sausage patty, good for breakfast, lunch, or dinner, and our meatballs, of course. And then our Mediterranean burger, which sun-dried tomato, basil, rosemary.
0: I had one for breakfast this morning. It's not just for dinner. I had it with my breakfast. It's delicious.
7: Yeah.
0: I had it with some leftover vegetables and a salad from last night. It was perfect.
7: It is. They're very delicious. And it goes back to, risotto, rice-based, provide such a neutral, clean base to work with that if you just take our original burger, for example, you can season it, Cajun style, Asian flavors, Mexican. It just goes on and on and on what you can do with that, because it's neutral and it accepts flavors.
0: Well, I like to say...
7: Unlike some soy-based products.
0: I like to say doctor it up. It's time to doctor it up with, whatever seasoning you want. But since this is the Dr. Health Show, I like to doctor up my food with, modifying different things. I never follow the recipe exactly. I mean, I'm always getting a little more creative. I'm a creative chef. What can I say? If it fits on the toaster, I can cook it.
7: Well, I'll tell you what, we had a wonderful show, and of course, you know, we won that award from Taste.
0: Oh,
7: Taste
0: yes.
7: of Life.
0: Yeah, do tell.
7: Yeah, well, I was wondering when you were going to bring that up.
0: Well, I'm glad you did.
7: Well, I never miss. I try not to miss an opportunity, you know. I might miss a joke or two, but yeah, Taste for Life magazine gave us, awarded us best new product and recognizing, of course, all of our features and benefits and our wonderful texture and flavor. And I can't thank them enough. Yeah, we're excited, and we're going into the end of this year and the beginning of next year. We got some surprises coming.
0: Ooh.
7: I got some surprises coming in the spring, and
0: tasty, tasty surprises, I hope.
7: Yeah, things are nice.
0: Good,
7: things are good.
0: Okay, now, speaking of missing a joke, the last time we had you on some months ago, I mentioned that one of my friends was spasmodic, and you fall around like right with it. You didn't get the joke at all. I was just joking around, and you said, yeah, some people are, you know, allergic to rice, whatever. And it was regarding basmati rice, but it, instead of asthmatic, he was basmatic. That was a joke, by the way. I never told you that.
7: Well, see, my brain went into spasmatic, okay?
0: Okay, touche, you got me there.
7: All right, you know.
0: Yeah, the caffeine's kicked in. Okay, so
7: there you go.
0: Okay, so you got the Mediterranean burger, which I had, as I mentioned, for breakfast this morning, also the original Bahama burger. And oh, by the way, I was going to mention the price of burgers. This, I don't know if you saw it in the news recently, but did you know that? This was according to an online tracker from a food tech firm. The median price of a burger in the U.S. in U.S. restaurants in July rose to $14.72. That's almost $15. Now, you can get a four-pack of Bahama burgers for considerably less than that. But,
7: how about $8.99,
0: $9.99? Wow.
7: Yeah,
0: great.
7: I mean, when you think about that... okay, let's just take $15 for a 4-ounce burger. How much is that a pound?
0: Exactly. $60. Yeah. So not a good deal. So this, a Bahama burger, not only is it nutritious and delicious, but it's economical. It's be a friend to your pocketbook as well as your body. So that's a good thing.
7: Well, not only is rice the least allergenic food crop on the planet, and there are over 140,000 varieties of rice, so it's extremely sustainable globally.
0: Wow.
7: Okay. But rice is considerably less expensive than soybeans.
0: Oh, really? Okay. And it's the world's most popular grain, I might add.
7: There you go. It truly is the miracle crop. And in this country, you know, it's not genetically modified.
0: You get American rice. You use American rice?
7: That's correct.
0: Oh, good. Okay. Well, yep. That's a plus. Yep. That's another plus.
7: Yeah, but I invite your listeners to go on our website, bahamaburger.com, and watch the video. Watch the risotto video, because it really tells it all.
0: Okay.
7: Okay, about what we are and...
0: Great.
7: And where we believe we're going to go. I mean, you know, they're calling for the alternative meat market by 2033 worldwide to be a $250 billion market.
0: Oh, geez.
7: Mm-hmm.
0: Really?
7: I mean, you know, there's a lot of cattle, just cattle. There's a lot of cattle killed every day to supply the global market. And the last figure I heard was 90,000 cows a day get slaughtered. You know how many you have to have in the pipeline, you know, pregnant, and it takes what, 2 or 3 years to
0: to grow,
7: for, you know. So I mean, something's got to give, and all we want to do is say, you know, Bernie Brands knows that you can't take plant and turn it into meat, like you can't take meat and turn it into an apple or an orange. And this is where some of the large companies have sold themselves out, overemphasized or what they could do. What our mantra is, all we want to be is the healthiest alternative to meat on the planet. And that keeps us true to our core philosophies of staying clean and pure and trying to build, you know, the purest product every day.
0: And I think you've done a good job, both in taste and nutrition. I mean, you read the label and it's, you know, it checks off all the boxes as far as being

0: You want to stay healthy.
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0: 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All right, our health tip of the week. The Snowman says, if you'd like to slim down, try going meatless. That is, eating less meat. And you can also eat less, or you want to eat less, if you want to lose weight and slim down. And while you're at it, why not seat less? Because standing burns more calories, and most people suffer from sit-itis. They are too sedentary. So that's our health tip. All right, as I mentioned, new and noteworthy healthy food products that I was reviewing on this at this show I was at. The Wellness Company, this is a supplement company. You can go to, TWC.health. They have some unique supplement formulas. Mind Lift, that has lithium, as well as GABA to soothe your nerves, also L-phenylalanine to enhance alertness, and plus an array of other nutrients in their Mind Lift formula. And also, another unique formula is Appetite, aptly named, with Acromantia. That's a probiotic that helps curb cravings, and also contains green banana powder, that's a resistant starch, and then saffron, which actually has been shown to suppress appetite in clinical studies. They also have cholesterol support

0: formula, which is great for those of you with high cholesterol. That's the Wellness Company. It's a San Francisco-based business. All right, and this was a product from Norway, Rosita. It's a new form or new version of cod liver oil. Now, as you know, even the best quality cod liver oils or fish oils out there, omega-3s, are a heat process. In fact, up to 375 degrees. This is processed where it never reaches or exceeds 50 degrees in Fahrenheit during the entire process. So, you know, they wild catch their Atlantic cod, and then the oil is processed or just pressed basically, and then filtered, and a few antioxidants added, and then it's bottled fresh, raw, and nitrogen flush. So Rosita is the brand name, also from them, from that same company. Wild seaweed supplement of five different seaweeds blended. They're harvested from Scotland. You know, seaweed, of course, is super rich in iodine, but also many other trace minerals. And unless you live in Japan or in other Asian countries, you're probably not ingesting enough on a regular basis. And this was my favorite. They have a wild bee bread. It's a fermented bee pollen from wild bees harvested by honey hunters in the Himalayas. And I got a jar of it, and it's delicious. You know, I've been consuming, personally, I've been eating bee pollen since the 1970s. And pollen is so rich. It's one of the most perfect foods you can eat. I mean, you're not going to eat a whole meal of it, but, you know, you just take a spoonful or so. But it's chock full of vitamins, minerals, antioxidants. And I remember back in the 70s, since I started consuming it, I met this person. What was his name? John Kosman, I believe. He lived entirely on bee pollen. Kind of eccentric, but it's possible. All right, let's see. Oh, before I get into some of these others, we'll take just one brief break. Keep the lights on here, and we will be back with a tasty new product, CoreJoy popped water lily seeds. That's what I was eating at the beginning of the show when I had my mouth full when the microphone opened. So we'll talk about that and many more products for your good health here on Dr. Health. Stick around if you want to stay healthy. I'm David Snow here on Dr. Health Radio.
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0: There's the Hawaii 5-0 theme. Today, as I mentioned earlier, is the 58th anniversary of Hawaii 5-0, September 26th, 1968 was the first airing of it. Anyway, welcome back to the program. I'm eating these CoreJoy water lily seeds, and I gave a bag to my producer. What do you think, AJ?
6: You know what? I was really shocked that whenever I first tried it, it gave me that cheddar popcorn kind of taste.
0: Uh-huh.
6: And then on the back end, it has this corn nut taste, but the texture of like a Cheetos puff. So it was really kind of nice.
0: Oh, well, I don't eat Cheetos, but...
6: What was that, like the texture?
0: The texture.
6: The flavors. It was really lighter. Good.
0: Yeah, it's actually lighter than like a corn nut or corn puff or, you know, popcorn. But it's actually an ancient super snack, and it's made from the water lily seeds. They puff it or they pop it. And it's made in with avocado oil and plant protein, baked, never fried, and of course it contains vitamins and minerals. So it's a better or a healthier snack than, you know, chips or crackers.
6: Or Cheetos Puffs.
0: Or Cheetos, but we won't mention names. So CoreJoy, K-O-R-J-O-Y is, or J-O-Y rather, is the company, and you'll see those in health stores and wherever foods are sold in the near future. Popped water lily seeds. All right. Our friends at Dr. O'Hara's had the new postbiotic paste at the show I was at. It's a 5-year fermented food supplement. And, one little sachet of the paste, and it's good tasting, but it's equal to several capsules of the probiotic, the Dr. O'Hara's probiotic supplement. So it's economical as well. And then Kos, that's named after the Greek island Kos. This is a plant-based powdered nutrition. Well, they have a bunch of, quite a selection of plant-based proteins. And they use 5 sources of the protein, pea, flaxseed, quinoa, pumpkin, and there was one other. Chia seed, I believe, and it's a delicious. I've been using them for quite a while. I do still use whey protein, the Fortify whey protein, but I also use the plant based protein from Kos. So look for those in stores. So some new flavors. I use the chocolate peanut butter. I like that one. And here's from our friends at Buried Treasure. They have a new Vital Resilience, and I have one in my bag. I didn't take it out, but it's great tasting. It's, I think, a raspberry and blood orange flavor, and complete spectrum of nutrients for cognitive function, for, you know, rejuvenation, and just general overall health. And then they have a new prenatal plus DHA, as well as a liquid iron. All their products are liquids, so it's they're very bioavailable, easy to absorb. And that's Buried Treasure. Let's see, just a couple minutes left, so let's get to a few other products. Zach's, I had a sample of this at the show, but I don't have any in the studio with me. It's seed oil-free snacks. made with avocado oil. More companies now are using avocado oil for snack foods to give it that crunch, but a lot healthier for you than safflower or corn or soybean oil. These are tortilla chips in four flavors. So Zach's Mighty Tortilla Chips. Oh, and this one will knock your socks off. The power of all-in-one. It's all-in-one is the brand name. It's a master tonic. It's apple cider vinegar, lemon juice, cayenne pepper, cinnamon, cloves, ginger, and turmeric in a honey base. And boy, took a shot of that at the show, and ooh, boy, that'll wake you up in no time. Who needs caffeine? And let's see what else here. And then Bahama Burger, as we talked to Christopher Marini about. You know, I was talking about earlier the five worst foods for heart health. Well, number five was fast food burgers, but with Bahama Burgers, that's the perfect alternative to the saturated fat, sodium, calories, and refined carbohydrates, well, from the buns of a fast food burger, whereas Bahama Burgers have all the protein of a hamburger without the high saturated fat, cholesterol, and excess calories of a typical fast food burger. So there you go, bahamaburger.com, or look for it. Actually, I bought my Mediterranean flavored burgers, Bahama Burgers, at Abby's Health and Nutrition here in Tampa. They have all the varieties, but the Mediterranean was the one I bought last time. All right, well, thanks so much for joining us, and be sure to join us next week, same time, same station, for another edition of the program. Until then, I'm David Snow, reminding you that it isn't how long you live, it's how you live long. Aloha. Have a healthy week.
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9: With SRN News, I'm Mary Rose. President Trump is posting on social media today. Correspondent Richard Boyd has the details.
10: President Trump posted an image early Saturday morning on his Truth Social platform of the Strait of Hormuz, labeled Trump Strait, in the first public indication of his thinking after Iran proposed the New Deal and suggested it might help the president ahead of the midterm elections. The White House, on Friday, said only that U.S. officials were having positive and constructive conversations with mediators on the Iran war. Earlier in the week, Iran held hours of indirect talks with the U.S. Richard Boyd reporting.
9: The 2026 midterm campaign heating up in North Carolina is drawing national attention. On Monday, Vice President J.D. Vance was in Greensboro to campaign for Republican Senate nominee Michael Whatley, who faces former Democrat Governor Roy Cooper in the race for the Senate seat that will be vacated by outgoing Senator Tom Tillis. This race could impact the Republican slim Senate majority. Vice President Vance says when Democrats were in charge, the American people suffered.
11: But for years, for 4 years under Joe Biden and congressional Democrats, America was run by a party that prioritized the needs of everybody else, everybody but you. They prioritized massive corporations. They prioritized the far left NGOs. They prioritized illegal immigrants. And of course, as I've learned over the past few months, they prioritized a whole lot of fraudsters. And we know exactly what happened as a result.
9: Vice President J.D. Vance says during the Biden administration, the American economy was in crisis. And a final vote is expected in the Senate Monday on a bill dealing with college sports. This is SRN News. Young adults explain why they go to church. Correspondent Michael Harrington reports.
12: As a group, they are attending more frequently these days, and a new study by the Barna Group reveals that the most common reason for doing so is to pray. Young adults also say they go to church because they want to engage in worship, learn more about the Bible, and, quote, experience joy in Jesus. Young men are more likely than young women to say they're attending more frequently, as are young black people and Hispanics. Michael Harrington reporting.
9: Christians in Chad are facing growing persecution. Although they make up about 40% of the population, the Muslim majority controls the government.